0: Cadden Joinery, Robson Street, Warrnambool.
1: Harvey Norman Computers is being renovated, so they're clearing out stock before the hammers start swinging. Keep an eye on the progress and score a deal at Harvey Norman Computers Raglan Parade.
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3: Hi, I'm Liam McKellar and this is what's making news across the southwest. The Princess Highway Bridge over Mount Emu Creek in Panmure has undergone a series of further maintenance works which are now officially complete. Upgrades to the structure included replacing aging elements, making concrete repairs and treating existing steel with new protective coatings. The works follow the earlier bridge strengthening project that was finalised in December 2025. And in sport, the South Warrnambool women's football team has progressed through to the Western Victoria Female Football League Grand Final. The Roosters had a 42-point win over Tirundera, now facing the winner of Tirundera and Hamilton.
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9: A cloudy day today, a medium chance of showers, most likely this evening, with winds northwesterly 15 to 20 k's per hour, tending westerly 15 to 25 k's per hour in the morning, and then becoming light in the evening. For tomorrow, Thursday, cloudy 16, Friday, partly cloudy 14, Saturday, partly cloudy 15 degrees. Today in Warrnambool and Port Ferry, a top of 15, Mortlake 14, Terang 15.
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9: At the moment, we're sitting on 11 degrees.
2: 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On 3AW and across Victoria, this is Tom Elliott.
10: It is 7 past 10. I want to talk about EVs, in particular electric trucks, but it applies to electric cars as well. The federal government's got to pull its head out of its backside pretty soon and come up with an EV road user charge. Now, weirdly, we had one that was attempted here in Victoria a few years ago. It was struck down as being unconstitutional. New South Wales, despite that, is trying to impose its own statewide EV charge. Probably that won't get up. The federal government has got to just realise that, yes, the market for EVs, be they trucks or cars or things in between, is growing, but we also need money to fund our roads. And road funding currently comes largely out of the petrol and the diesel excise that those of us who drive internal combustion engines pay. EV drivers pay nothing, and that's not right. So 2, maybe 3 cents a kilometre, it'd be an easy charge to do. You just take a photo of your odometer each year, and if you've driven, you know, 10,000 Ks, 3 cents a kilometre, you know, $300 goes to help fund your share of the roads. We'll talk about that more in a moment. First, emails, mornings@3aw.com.au. Ron says, we've had several generations who have become familiar with daylight saving. If they're not comfortable yet, they never will be. Well, maybe, Ron, but it was only, I think it was in 2006, because of the Commonwealth Games, we decided to start daylight saving earlier and finish it later. I think that was the reason. So it has changed. We now have daylight saving for 6 months of the year. It used to only be about 3.5 or 4 months. So it's changed before and it could change again. And America, which has had daylight saving too for a long time, wants to make it permanent, just have the one time zone. Well, they will still have different time zones because it's such a big country. But the daylight saving version, where you jump forward an hour, the Americans want to make that permanent, or at least the American government wants to make it permanent the entire year. I'm on the other side of the fence. I'd like to see it cancelled. I'd like to see no daylight saving at all. And on immigration, Anna says, we have such a shortage of homes. Why is the government bringing in hundreds of thousands of immigrants every year? Anna says, it doesn't make sense. Well, that's absolutely right, Anna. It doesn't make sense. And again, it is, well, difficult to understand the thought processes of the likes of Jim Chalmers and Anthony Albanese. You know, they made a big song and dance at the budget about changing the tax arrangements with housing, negative gearing, capital gains tax, that sort of thing, to try and give first home buyers more of a go. And yet by bringing in still 500,000 net overseas migrants every year, they're putting pressure back on housing. Again, if you want to help first home buyers, fine, change negative gearing, change capital gains, but don't keep immigration really, really high because that has the opposite effect. Colin, good morning.
4: Good morning, Tom. I was going to talk to you about the electric trucks as well. You make a few interesting points there about road user charge for a start. Let's start with that one. What do you think our registration fees pay for and all the other fees that everybody
10: hit
4: with transport companies?
10: Yeah, well, the rego, which for cars is about $935 this year, I think about two-thirds of that goes to the TAC, which funds, you know, helping people who suffer from car accidents, and the other one-third goes to Vic Roads and therefore to the state government. I don't think it goes towards paying for roads.
4: Yeah, but do you know how much a prime mover costs? Just the prime mover costs $14,500 to register every year if you want to be trouble.
10: A lot of money.
4: Trailers, just the trailer is $2,200 a year. So you drive around and you start adding up those numbers. But let's also talk about the EVs in general. Now, the EVs have other fringe benefits to it rather than just saving on fuel. They're a lot more friendly with OH&S because they're quieter. Every driver that I know that has hopped into an EV truck doesn't want to go back to a diesel.
10: Well, but just on that, Colin, though, I mean, for example, people who are blind, I mean, that's a relatively small proportion of the population, they don't like EVs because they rely upon their sense of hearing to tell them if a car is approaching and they can't hear them.
4: Correct. Most of the trucks have a low, anything under 20 kilometres an hour, there's a low hum that they emit for pedestrian warning.
10: Yeah, look, I don't disagree. There's a lot of upsides to EVs, and I've got to say, although I don't drive one, I have test driven them, I don't own one. I think around town for relatively short commutes and where you have the ability to charge it in your own garage, they make a lot of sense. For longer trips, less sense. So for people who drive long distances, EVs can be a struggle because particularly in winter, if you have the heating on and everything, you can drain the battery quickly and it's not always clear out in the country whether you'll be able to find a recharging spot, also one that works. But I think that, and people are buying them. And then there's the fuel crisis out of the Middle East, you know, the shootings back on, you know, between Iran and the US. So you can see why people are turning towards EVs. My point is simply this. It's a bit like the cigarette excise, which is dropping dramatically for the government because of illegal smokes. If we need to fund our roads, which we clearly do, the federal government is supposed to use the fuel excise to pay for road funding. Now, you know, all the money probably goes into one big bucket. But if more and more people drive EVs, then that's less and less fuel excise that the government will receive. So arguably, EV drivers should pay some sort of charge to fund, you know, their proportion of the roads. Thanks, Colin. Keep listening. Our next guest, Chief Executive Officer of the Victorian Transport Association, Peter Anderson. Good morning.
11: Morning, Tom.
10: Well, Volvo has said they're rolling out an electric truck and they say it'll be good for relatively short trips like Melbourne to Geelong and back because, of course, you know, you're not going to drive an electric truck to Perth and back. You'd have to charge it too often. Is there an issue, though, here that heavy vehicles like that will damage the road but don't really pay a sort of a road user charge?
11: Well, congratulations to Volvo for taking on the initiative to actually bring that sort of technology and process into Australia and not have to then keep buying it from overseas. So it's fantastic for the industry to be able to have manufacturing here in this country. But in terms of damage to the road, it depends on the overall load. I mean, we're talking about B-doubles that can weigh up to 65.5 tonne and, in fact, B-triples weighing another 20 tonne more. So we've got large vehicles on our roads at all times, keeping in mind that most trucks are empty 47% of the time. So, I mean, there's always a set weight with the batteries, Tom, but it's as if they're carrying freight anyway. So it's not as if they're designed to damage the road, and the spread of the tyres and the type of tyres actually then lessen the damage to the road than what people do imagine.
10: Well, I get all that, but if you look at a B double, it's carrying thousands of litres of diesel, and it does pay, you know, the diesel excise, whatever that is at a given point in time, which does, you know, is supposed to go via the federal government into road funding, whereas an electric truck or an EV car does not.
11: No, and that's where we originally tried to do that, but of course constitutionally didn't win in Victoria for 2.5 cents a kilometre. But that's what is ahead of us. We will have a road user charge. We will be charged by the kilometre. We've been modelling this in the heavy vehicle industry now for nearly 5 or 6 years through the National Transport Commission, and we're pretty close to getting some sort of workable solution that the community will then have to adapt as we do transition away from diesel.
10: It seems to me if we had a road user charge for all forms of EV, for electric vehicles, be they cars or trucks, wouldn't it then be a good idea just to do the same thing for the remaining internal combustion vehicles, like just have everybody pay, you know, 3 cents a kilometre or something like that?
11: Oh, I agree with you 100%. Absolutely. And pay as you go. If you want to use your vehicle, you have to pay for the use, and that's then. I don't know about being able to then directly hypothecate that revenue back into roads. I don't know whether that will work in its context or what it happens at the moment.
10: It's just that, you know, farmers and miners get rebates on diesel because their vehicles aren't used on roads. So the theory is that they don't pay the diesel excise because a giant mining truck is never driven on a public road. It's only driven at the mine site, and same for a farmer's, you know, combine harvester or something like that. So if they don't pay the excise because they're not driven on roads, it's sort of implicit in that is the idea that if you do pay the excise, the money should be spent on the roads.
11: Well, there's a commercial reality here too, of course, and the heavy vehicle on our roads, on public roads, is looked upon as being almost a revenue stream in from many perspectives because we do have customers that have to pay to get their goods moved. And that's the difference there, keeping in mind that the agricultural sector only pays half price registration. As you were discussing before, registration of a B-double is nearly $20,000.
10: Do you think in the relatively near future that we'll see, let's call it short-distance transport, so, you know, delivery drivers, vans, trucks that go back and forth, you know, short distances to, say, Geelong and so forth. Do you think they'll increasingly become EVs rather than diesel or petrol-powered vehicles?
11: Well, the heavy vehicle industry is being pressured to decarbonise, and that means sourcing alternate fuel vehicles. And it's not all just battery electric. There's hydrogen, there's HVO and other sources of energy that we can power these vehicles with. And a fleet owner may have a variety of different energy sources in the future, not just diesel, to power the trucks. And it'll be a long time before we lose diesel to the effect that we're talking about. But we do need to be able to formulate a transitional process, a pathway upon which the industry can decarbonise. And that's what we're trying to work out at the moment.
10: Okay, thank you for your time. Peter Anderson there from the Victorian Transport Association. Again, the big issue is Australia is not unique. I mean, the US is similar, so are countries like Russia. But there are trucks that drive enormous distances, or drivers who drive the trucks, you know, from Melbourne to Brisbane and back, Melbourne to Perth and back, and so forth. And we don't have, well, we certainly don't have EVs yet that are sort of really work over those distances. Whereas diesel still works, and it works really, really well. 133693, mornings at 3aw.com.au. Calls and emails coming up. I want to talk about the linguistic problems. And it is a problem. I was reading about the possibility of the teachers going back on strike last night. And they said the strike is scheduled to take place next Thursday. And I thought, oh, that's the day after tomorrow. Well, it turns out it's next week. What does next Thursday mean to you? Does it mean tomorrow, which is the next Thursday we will all encounter? Or does it mean the Thursday after the next Thursday, which is the Thursday next week? That's ahead at 18 past 10.
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10: It is 22 past 10 on daylight saving. Angela says, why don't we split the difference, make daylight saving half an hour and keep it all year? I could probably live with that. And Norm says, next Thursday is the 23rd of July. That's Thursday next week. He says, this Thursday is tomorrow, the 16th of July. That's how I understand it, says Norm. But Norm, the problem is, in English, if I put a row of things in front of you and we count them, let's say there's 10 things. No, let's say there's 10 things. We get the 8th thing and I say, what is the next one? It is the 9th thing. It is not the 10th thing. So the next Thursday that we encounter is tomorrow, whereas Thursday next week is two Thursdays away. So when people say next Thursday, to me it means tomorrow. Anyway, I only bring this up because the teachers have said they're going back on strike. They have rejected what I thought was a pretty generous pay deal. And the strike is apparently going to take place next Thursday. And I assume that meant tomorrow, which meant that we would talk about it. And then I found out, no, it's actually next week. 133693, visit amasom.com and tell your pricey telco where to go. Maria joins us. What's happened, Maria?
16: Oh, good morning, Tom. Yesterday my 85-year-old mother was catching a bus from the western suburb, inner west, to the Royal Dental Hospital. And she told me that there was a problem with the bus and the bus had to stop and they called another bus. But the problem was that the bus driver couldn't speak English. So he was just basically waving to people to get off the bus and pointing to the for them to go on the footpath, but he couldn't speak English. Now, I'm not against immigration. I'm an immigrant. My mother's an immigrant. We came here when I was very young. But surely, you know, with work health and safety such a focus in every workplace at the moment and companies spending hundreds of thousands on education, surely we can expect our bus drivers to speak.
10: Yeah, that's a good point. That is a good point, Maria. I mean, we've talked in the past about, like, you know, I think when Pauline Hanson talked about Australia should be a monoculture, we had discussed about what that might mean. And it means different things to different people, and a lot of people don't agree with it, and that's fair enough. But to me, we should all share a common language, that language being English. And it's great to learn to speak English. It is the world's most popular second language. So if you have to speak a new language, English is a good one to learn. But I agree with you. I would have thought a bus driver should absolutely be able to speak English. I mean, if they can't, what about reading road signs and things like that? Well, look, I'll tell you what, Maria, stay on the line. I hope your mum eventually made it to her destination. Stay on the line. We'll get your details. We will check that out and we'll find out. Do bus drivers have to be able to speak English? And for that matter, what about tram drivers and train drivers? 133693. And you can find yourself on Friday in the running for our yearly Word on the Street prize. 60 grand towards a Mercedes of your choice, thanks to Mercedes-Benz Brighton, Melbourne's only all-in-one Mercedes-Benz retailer. Jesse, hello.
17: Good morning, Tom. How are you going this morning?
10: Not bad.
17: I was just listening to that guy before, your guest before. That's just absolute garbage. Electric vehicles on the road. We can't even keep the lights on full stop, let alone charge up trucks or cars, put them all together. And the road user charge that he talks about, start putting it towards the roads. The taxes that you get, the excise tax or whatever, put it towards the roads. I've been a truck driver for 35 years, right? I've never seen roads this bad ever.
10: I know, Jesse. And look, to be fair, Jess Wilson, who hopes to be the Premier after the November election, they've pledged $5 billion over 4 years to repair more potholes. That's $1.25 billion a year, which is a fair bit more than what the government has currently committed. It's about $950 million a year. It's sort of not clear how they'll deploy that extra money and whether they just fill more potholes or fill the same number but do the job better, I don't know. But the point you raise about electricity demand is a good one. As we speak, 62% of Victoria's power, 62%, almost two-thirds, is coming from brown coal. And yet by 2035, we plan to shut down our last brown coal power generators. And at the same time, our population is growing, you know, 500,000 people a year, of which up to 150,000 end up in Victoria. And we're supposed to stop using gas appliances and use electric ones instead. And we're supposed to stop driving petrol and diesel vehicles and drive EVs and have our trucks as EVs instead. So it looks to me as though under all those policies, the demand for energy, for power, for electricity is going to go through the roof. And yet our ability to manufacture electricity is going to go down. And then we've got data centres. Thank you, Jesse. Stan, hello.
18: Hello, Tom. Next than this, it's a good candidate for the Professor of Linguistics, Kate Burridge.
10: Yeah.
18: But the way I look at it is the term next to this. So if next Thursday is tomorrow, sorry, if this Thursday is tomorrow,
10: yes.
18: Next to this is the following Thursday, next Thursday.
10: Well, look, Kate Burridge is coming in tomorrow and I'm going to put this to her, but it's a good point. But again, if I showed you a whole lot of things in a row and we stopped at one thing and I said, righto, show me the next one is the next one, isn't it?
18: It is. It all depends on the sentence that you're talking about,
10: yeah.
18: I guess.
10: It just seems with, see, I would say that Thursday next week is Thursday week. So next Thursday is tomorrow. And if you want the Thursday after that, it's the day after, it's tomorrow, which is one day, plus another week, Thursday week. And if it was three Thursdays away, it's Thursday fortnight, and away we go. Seems I am in a minority here. Thank you, Stan. Yeah, Professor Kate Burridge will be joining us at around about this time tomorrow, so I'll put that and other linguistic issues to her. Stephen, good morning.
19: Hello, Tom. I'm just want to notify you about this potholes in St Kilda Road where Turek Road past Melbourne Grammar is.
10: Yep, there are.
19: And layers of the road are missing, and the emergency vehicles have to slow down. You can't avoid them. So,
10: well,
19: if the city council's listening or Vic Roads, they should I think.
10: I don't know whether Turek Road is a council responsibility or a state government one, but I agree with you. And in fact, at the other end of Turek Road, where it intersects with, I think it's Kooyong Road, we were sent a picture last week, and that's got five or six really large potholes in the intersection there, and that's got trams and cars and trucks going through it. So I don't know, maybe it's Turek or Turek Road, but again, it's wrong. And you know, you go out to rural and regional Victoria, it's just as bad. John, good morning.
20: G'day, Tom. Love the show.
10: Thank you.
20: With the daylight savings, so I'm a garbo and I'm up well early. I'd just like to split the difference, go halfway, and that's it.
10: Yeah, see, I find as we hit September, you know, it starts getting light in the morning and I'm, like you, I'm up fairly early and I quite like a bit of lightness. And then suddenly daylight savings hits on October 1st and it goes back to being dark again.
20: Yeah, I reckon if we split the difference and just keep it there year-round, we get the best both for everyone.
10: And it would make it simple because you wouldn't have that changeover that a lot of people still muck up. Hey, tell me, are you one of those garbos that has to run around behind the truck, or do you drive a truck that has a big arm that reaches down and grabs the bin?
20: No, rear loader, so I'm in and out of the truck all day.
10: Does it keep you fit?
20: Relatively. Well, I do my best to not be fit, but, yeah, the job keeps me honest.
10: Do your best. So Winston Churchill once said to the Germans, do your best. No, do your worst and we'll do our best, or something like that. No, wait a minute. Do your worst and we'll do our best. That's what he said. That was aimed at Adolf Hitler. I remember back in the day, we're talking 1970s here, footballers who needed to get fit, pre-season meant, you know, either working as a milkman or working as a garbo and running around behind the garbage truck and lifting up rubbish bins because that was seen as a good way to get fit. Can you imagine saying that to, you know, the number one draftee, you know, this year's draft, all right, you know, you're the top young footballer in the country and for the next 6 months you're going to work as a garbologist so you can get really fit. David Armstrong joins us now for the news headlines. David, good morning. Yeah, that would be good thing.
21: Oh, he's
10: upper body strength,
21: cardio,
10: running,
21: cardio.
10: You know, yeah, up core, early, core, twisting, core, turning,
21: twisting, all of that.
10: Terrible smells,
21: and you'd be building up calluses on your hands. So,
10: you'd next season you'd just be running through people like a dose of salt.
21: You'd absolutely stink, so that they wouldn't come near you on the field.
10: I worked when I was a teenager for 2 weeks in a wool sorting sort of warehouse in Brooklyn in the West. And I don't know if you've ever picked up raw wool, but it's covered in lanolin, the grease. And after the first day, I had this sort of dark sheen down the entire front of my clothes. And I realised that, you know, my clothes were going to be ruined. So I wore the same outfit every day. I washed it and dried it each night, come home, covered in wool grease, washed, dry. And then at the end of 2 weeks, I threw those clothes away.
21: Our news at 11 o'clock. Shots have been fired into a home at Kealba, where a home has been targeted for the second time in the space of a week. This is a common occurrence at the moment where assaults, attacks have been carried out on places and they don't get it right the first time.
10: Yeah.
21: So they go back.
10: Yeah.
21: Several shots fired in a home in Rowan Drive around 1 a.m. on Thursday. The gunman fleeing in a white SUV. The same property was peppered with bullets at around 5 o'clock this morning. Yeah, a lot of bad people out there.
10: I know. It's just
21: every day this is happening.
10: Mm.
21: Yeah. Yarra Council, yours, has formally scrapped its shared e-bike scheme, claiming the operator was, quote, taking the mickey.
10: Now, can I just tell you something about Yarra Council?
21: You tell me about Yarra Council.
10: Not the e-bike scheme, but so today is the first day of the new rubbish collection scheme.
21: Oh, how's that?
10: Well, we are confused, and judging by when I left this morning, I looked at the bins that other people had put out. No one is really sure which bins are being collected today, so the solution is put out all the bins. So every house has put out all four bins because it's not clear because today they start doing glass on a four-weekly basis.
21: Yes.
10: But this was also supposed to be a recycling day and in the old days they would just alternate, but now they don't. So it's not clear today, is it glass and recycling and the two sorts of rubbish? And I can't work it out, and I can't find anything on the Yarra website. The Yarra website still has the old system on it, so we just put them all out and hope for the best.
21: Do you get a filthy letter if you leave it out beyond about 5 p.m.?
10: You get a sticker on the bin telling you to do a better job.
21: Bless. Well, this is Lime. You know the Lime bikes.
10: Yes.
21: They had a six-year trial. I do love your mayor, Stephen Jolly, plain speaking. He says, Lime made about $2.5 million profit from this six-year trial. Not a single cent came back to council.
10: Well, okay, but... I mean, they blame people riding on the wrong side of the road, which I have seen, and not wearing helmets and things. But that's not the bike's fault. It's the person that bought it. It's, you know.
21: That's why we can't have nice things. FIFA's breaking its own rules, blowing out the halftime break at the World Cup final to be played in a couple of days' time to give more than 30 minutes to accommodate Madonna.
10: Don't the players get drink breaks and things as well?
21: They're during the two halves, but you're only, according to the rules of soccer, and they're very, very strict, you can only have a 15-minute break at halftime. Into the sheds, quick chat, back out onto the ground.
10: But because Madonna is performing, it's stretched out to half an hour.
21: 30 minutes plus.
10: So you cool down too much.
21: I think you would, and you'd be bored. Oh, sorry, there are people that like Madonna's music. James Heard says he won't be providing a running commentary of his application for the Essendon coaching job. Doesn't matter. Eddie Summerfield's headed to Windy Hill this morning to suss it out and ask questions that maybe James Heard doesn't want answered. All of that at 11.
10: An hour ago, you were extolling the virtues of batteries in bringing down power prices and taking the place of old-fashioned...
21: No. CSIRO, the nation's premier science organisation...
10: Well, all right, well, guess what the battery contribution is now?
21: For 12%. It's picked up a little.
10: No, it's still zero.
21: No, it's still zero. Okay.
10: And here we are at 25 to 11. David Armstrong back at 11 with the full news. 133693, mornings at 3aw.com.au. Am I the only person who thinks the phrase this Thursday means tomorrow? Because the teachers are going on strike on the Thursday next week, and they said they're doing it this Thursday. And I thought that meant tomorrow. Am I the only one who thinks that? We'll find out in a moment at 25 to 11.
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2: So this week, everybody here says no. Next Thursday is next week. The Thursday that we will experience tomorrow is called this Thursday. And I'm like, well, wait a minute. The next Thursday we all experience is the one tomorrow. And yet the strike is not tomorrow. It is next week. Ken, good morning.
3: Morning, Tom. You've actually stolen my thunder a bit earlier. I would say next Thursday is tomorrow, and then I would say that Thursday week is the Thursday after. And I remember my parents, who are, you know, they both passed away now, but they'd be in their 90s, and that's where I got it from. And I even remember having a conversation with my mother once when I was young. She explained to me what Thursday week meant.
2: Yeah, well, it is odd though, isn't it? Because as I said, if I put a row of things in front of you and we start at one, I say, show me the next one. It is the one adjacent to it. And yet weirdly, with days of the week, it's not. This Thursday means tomorrow. Next Thursday means next week. Anyway, the reason was, I thought, oh, well, we better talk about this teacher's strike and everything. It's happening tomorrow. You know, kids need to go. No, don't go to school tomorrow if you're at a state school because the teachers won't be there. But it's not happening until another 8 days. Anyway, thank you, Ken. Jeff, hello.
4: Tom, with electric vehicles, the big ponderable at the moment is how much it's going to cost to replace the batteries. And with commercial vehicles or semi-trailers, I mean, the batteries are going to have to be immense. And what would the cost of replacing them?
2: Well, that's true. You can only assume that the Volvo and the companies that buy the Volvo electric truck have sort of taken that into account. But yes, the big issue with battery-powered cars or trucks is that if the battery is damaged, then it is prone to catching fire. And that is why we've had so many examples of fires caused by e-scooters and e-bikes. Because on those devices, you know, the battery's usually outside. It's not protected by very much. So if the bike, you know, bumps into a wall or something else, the battery gets a bit of a dent in it. That means it's unstable. And again, I'm using layman's terms here because I don't really understand all the chemistry and stuff behind it. But last year, I was having a dent knocked out of my car by Sheen Panel Service, and I paid for it. And I said, oh, do you fix EVs? They said, yes. But they said it's much more expensive than fixing a normal car. And if the battery pack is sufficiently damaged, quite often we have to write the entire car off because the cost of replacing the battery pack is often more than what the car is worth. Because the problem is the car's made in China where things are relatively cheap. But if you're fixing it in Australia, you're paying Australian prices to replace the battery pack. So that is another reason why if you buy an EV, the insurance on them is generally a fair bit more than the equivalent petrol or diesel vehicle because they cost more to fix. Audrey, hello.
5: Hello, how are you?
2: Yeah, good, Audrey.
5: We've just driven from Yarrawonga. We're in Shepparton at the moment, but the road between Yarrawonga and Katamatite is absolutely disgusting. My husband counted 57 large potholes, couldn't keep up with the small ones. We had to dodge trucks on the road because they're moving out to miss the potholes as well. And it's just really disgusting and dangerous.
2: Mm. Yes, I had a similar experience, Audrey. Last week I had a week off and I was driving around the Mornington Peninsula. And quite a few times I had to swerve into the middle of, a dual-lane road, which meant swerving into the path of oncoming traffic. And I saw a lot of other cars doing it too because of bad potholes on the left-hand side of the road. And, you know, you could just see that there's going to be a fatal accident soon, isn't there?
5: Yeah, the other thing too, we had to pick my daughter up from the airport on Saturday night to come back to Bendigo, and half the road's closed there. But the road, the part that isn't closed, has got massive potholes as well. And these potholes are marked with yellow paint around them.
2: Yeah.
5: And they've got signs on the side of the road saying rough surface ahead.
2: Yeah, I know, instead of actually fixing it. And I've seen potholes with the yellow circle and the yellow paint is fading because, yes, they've painted around it, but they haven't actually fixed it for quite some time. Well, there you go, Audrey. We'll count that as word on the street. You'll be in the running for the weekly prize of $1,000 voucher to spend at Imp Jewelry. 57 potholes.

0: Audrey and her husband counted between Yarrawonga and Shepparton. Janine, good morning.
1: Good morning, Tom. Thanks for taking my call. I just thought I'd ring you and let you know that our word on the street is that you've caused World War III in our house on whether or not it's this Thursday, next Thursday or Thursday week. I've just had a five-minute lecture from my husband that you're right and I completely disagree.
0: Okay. So if the teacher strike takes place on Thursday next week, how would you refer to that?
1: So I would say if it was this week, it would be this Thursday, and next week would be next Thursday. And he says next Thursday is tomorrow, and next Thursday week is next Thursday next week.
0: Right. Do you think maybe it's a male-female thing, Janine?
1: I don't know.
0: No wonder men and women find it so hard to communicate. All right, well, yeah, okay. I get it because next week is clearly next week. No one's arguing about that. It's not the week after. But the Thursday in next week is not the next Thursday. So maybe that's where the confusion lies. Janine, I'm sorry if I've caused World War III in your house, but as you might have gathered, I agree with your husband because he's right at 14 to 11.
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8: It is 11 to 11. Coming up after the 11 o'clock news, we're going to speak to a disability advocate. Trying to decide in my head, the two Gold Coast Suns footballers, being Mac Andrew and Jamara Ugle-Hagan, they were both photographed at the final Rugby League State of Origin game last Wednesday at Suncorp Stadium. And they were filmed, the two of them together, going into a disabled toilet. Now, why two men go to the toilet together is, I guess, up for debate. But leaving that aside, neither of them is disabled, obviously. They're both professional Australian rules footballers. Is it okay for non-disabled people to use the disabled loos and, by extension, disabled car parks? I would say it's not. First, there's some emails. Ron says EVs will require charging stations as frequent as petrol stations. Well, arguably even more frequent, Ron. I mean, I have a petrol-powered car that, if I drive it sensibly, I can get 700 k's out of a tank. There are not many EVs around yet that can do that on a full charge. Ron says we need nuclear power to charge them. Yeah, well, I agree with you on that. And Michael says, I've always used the term this Thursday for the current week and next Thursday for the following week. Again, Professor Kate Burridge will be joining us around about this time tomorrow, so I will put that to her. Weather now, don't miss the BYD Melbourne demonstrator event this coming Saturday and Sunday. Find out more at bydmelbourne.com.au. It's now 12 degrees. Forecast top remains 15. Leanne, good morning.
9: Oh, good morning, Tom. I was just wanting to join in on the EV conversation and the road users' fees. Mm. From what I've heard, EV vehicles are at least twice the weight of our normal cars and trucks.
8: But probably not twice, but on average probably 40 or 50% more.
9: So shouldn't they pay a higher road user fee because that heavier weight will wear out the roads quicker?
8: Yes, Leanne, that would make sense. And you're absolutely right. The heavier a vehicle it is, the more stress it puts on the road underneath. And that's why trucks pay a lot more for rego and so forth. Even though the money they pay for rego isn't, strictly speaking, going into road repairs. But look, I mean, the government is a bit caught out with this, but the federal government, on one hand, they, you know, because they're in league with the Greens, they want more people to drive EVs. On the other hand, they know that they need to charge them something for road usage because the amount of money over the years that they're going to get from petrol and diesel sales is going to decrease. So at some stage soon, there will be a federal road user charge on EVs. And I would make it as simple as possible. You might have a different rate for sort of cars that are registered in urban areas versus country areas, but the simplest way to do it would just be cents per kilometre. And you would just send in a photo of your odometer each year. Now, how you stop people faking that, I don't know. But that would be the easy way to do it. Thank you, Leanne. Rick, good morning.
10: Good morning, Tom.
8: Yes, Rick.
10: Just talking about daylight savings, just a little fact a lot of people probably don't realise is there's a spike in the rate of heart attacks in the first 2 days after the clocks change. So I think it's about somewhere between 17% and 25%.
8: And is that because people who are prone to heart attacks suddenly decide to go out and do some more exercise in the evening or something?
10: No, I believe it's just because of the shift in people's circadian rhythm, just their sleeping patterns, and I think that's a major factor to the heart attacks. I know everyone's situation is different, but personally, I wish it was daylight savings all the time. You know, like, when I start work in the morning, it's dark. When I finish, it's dark. It'd be good to, be able to get home in the daylight and, I don't know, take the kids to the park or go for a walk or something, you know, while it's still daylight.
8: So what time do you start and finish work?
10: I could usually start around 6:30, 7 o'clock, and probably get home after 7 o'clock. You know, sometimes 8 o'clock.
8: So in winter, it's dark at both ends.
10: Yeah, dark at both ends. Summertime's all right, you know, you might get an hour or two, go for a walk.
8: Well, you and Donald Trump think alike. Here's what Donald Trump had to say about daylight saving in America. He said, it's time for people to stop worrying about the clock, not to mention all the work and the money that is spent on this ridiculous twice-yearly production. He says hundreds of millions of dollars are spent every year by people being forced to change their clocks. Talks about clocks up in towers and things, which are hard to get to. Anyway, America is going to vote on having daylight saving 12 months a year, effectively taking all their regular time zones and shifting them forward 1 hour. It will make life difficult for people in the mornings in winter. I would do the reverse here. I would get rid of daylight saving altogether. Just, you know, have our time zones as we head from east to west across the country, but don't change the time twice a year. Tony, hello.
0: Good morning, Tom. How are you?
8: Good, Tony.
0: I'd just like to add to the discussions we've been having on the dangerous conditions of all the arterial roads and other roads in Victoria. Well, just in the western suburbs alone, for instance, the M80 Western Ring Road and Ballarat Roads. Now, these roads, the M80 was completed and opened in 92. Ballarat Road was officially made a highway in 1925. And the additional increases in capacity, that means traffic onto those roads, through the 1960s and 90s, that's when Ballarat Road was widened. The sections of roads that are relatively new.
8: But I'm sure the old ones were probably never built to cope with the increased traffic. And look, Tony, that is part of the problem. But the problem is, yes, we used to have 3 million people in Melbourne, and now we have 6 million, and the roads suffer, which is why we need, amongst other things, to put a tax on EVs at 5 to 11.
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8: So after the 11 o'clock news, which is next with David Armstrong, if you don't have a disabled parking sticker on your car, you should not park in disabled parking bays. 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
21: 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Harvey Norman's renos are underway, and so is their renovation sale, clearing stock and slashing prices.
22: 12 degrees in Melbourne, becoming cloudy at top today. 15, it's 11 o'clock. Good morning. David Armstrong. Shots have been fired into a home in Melbourne's west. The home has been targeted for the second time in the space of a week. Here's Madeline Burke.
23: Several shots were fired into a home on Rowan Drive in Kealba around 1 a.m. on Thursday, with the gunman fleeing in a white SUV. The same property was peppered with bullets at around 5 this morning. And that shooting came hours after a drive-by in Gladstone Park. The target was a home on Payne Street, where multiple shots were fired into the property shortly after 11 last night. The vehicle sped off and hasn't yet been found. Police will investigate possible links to a car fire on the same street on Friday morning. Madeline Burke, Melbourne.
22: A West Indies cricketing great is pleading with all men to take the threat of prostate cancer seriously and get tested. Prostate cancer is the leading cause of cancer death among men in the Caribbean. The area has one of the highest mortality rates for the disease anywhere in the world. Having established the Sir Clive Lloyd Healthcare Foundation, the former West Indies cricket captain says they're trying to make it as easy as possible to detect it.
24: Too many are being diagnosed too late. And the great catch is our program. One simple test can save a life.
22: New childhood vaccination data shows Australia sits below the average coverage rate achieved by other high-income nations. National measles coverage was 91% last year, 3 points lower than in 2019. UNICEF Australia's chief advocate for children, Alice Hall, says there is no room for complacency.
25: When vaccination rates fall, like these numbers today show, diseases that we thought were behind us could find a way back.
22: Two dog walkers have unleashed on an attacker during a terrifying attempted sexual assault at a popular park in Kooyong. Vision shared with 3AW's rumour file shows seven off-lead dogs chasing the offender alongside Gardner's Creek Trail yesterday. Two women were walking a number of dogs when a man jumped out of a bush and put his arms around one of them. The woman managed to push him away, then tried to grab the other woman, who also managed to break free. The dogs then chased the man into a nearby tunnel. Sarah Arbo has gone on maternity leave early from the Today Show. The popular host says she's been in and out of hospital with high blood pressure, so is heading on maternity leave earlier. Her co-host, Carl Stefanovic, was sacked from the program just last month. Well, Madonna will play at halftime of the Soccer World Cup. As a result, FIFA has been forced to break its own rules, extending the break to more than 30 minutes. The laws of the game strictly prohibit the half-time interval of any match lasting more than 15 minutes. Finance, the All Ordinaries up 32, the dollar 69.73 US.
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22: Collingwood's defensive stocks have been bolstered with Billy Frampton successfully arguing a one-game rough conduct ban down to a fine. 3AW's Rory Sloan telling Footy Classified it adds more confusion to tribunal outcomes.
0: How does Paul Curtis get three and then that gets one? But I'm glad he's got off because Collingwood need him. Billy's had a ripping season so far, and without him, they'd be extremely undermanned down back.
22: George Hewitt, no guarantee to play against the Pies on Saturday night. The Blues mid continuing to recover from a back injury. The ICC is considering expanding the World Test Championship to include semis. It's also working through plans to include Afghanistan, Ireland and Zimbabwe in the international standings. That's the latest news and sports.
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9: Hi, I'm Liam McKellar and this is what's making news across the southwest. A central Warrnambool intersection is at the centre of a statewide university engineering competition launched by the Victorian Government and the Transport Accident Commission. Submissions are now open for the 2026 Future Road Competition, which invites undergraduate students to apply safe system principles to regional infrastructure. 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And in sport, the Corangamite Lions recorded 3 losses in Sebastopol over the weekend. The seniors were defeated 3-0, the reserves lost 2-0, and the women's team was beaten 1-0.
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26: A cloudy day today, a medium chance of showers, most likely this evening, with winds northwesterly 15 to 20 k's per hour, tending westerly 15 to 25 k's per hour in the morning, and then becoming light in the evening. For tomorrow, Thursday, cloudy 16, Friday, partly cloudy 14, Saturday, partly cloudy 15 degrees. Today in Warrnambool and Port Ferry, a top of 15, Mortlake 14, Terang 15.
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26: It's currently 12 degrees.
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8: Disabled toilets. If you're not disabled, are you allowed to use them, particularly at a crowded sporting stadium? It's exactly what happened last Wednesday night. Two Gold Coast Suns footballers, being Mac Andrew and Jamara Ugle-Hagan, went to the toilet together. Apparently they were grinning or something, but they both went into the disabled toilet. They were filmed doing it. God knows what they were doing in there together. But the bigger issue, I think, is whether it is okay for someone who is clearly not disabled to use the disabled toilet. Like, for example, if you do not have a disabled sticker on your car, you are not really supposed to park in disabled parking spaces. 1-3-6-9-3, mornings at 3aw.com.au. On the debate over whether next Thursday means tomorrow or another Thursday next week. Greg says, I am 82 years old. When I was a teenager, we had the same argument, so nothing has changed. On daylight saving, Gary says, move all the clocks forward 30 minutes and just leave them there. Problem solved. Owen says that we were married in 1971 and Victoria began daylight saving the next day, 31st of October 1971. But he makes the point back then it was only 4 months, November, December, January, February, which is how I remember it when I was a kid. And about 20-odd years ago, we increased it to 6 months, which I think is what causes some of the problems. And look, this is only a rumour from Ruth, who says, I have it on good authority that Jacinta Allen has bought a property in Sydney and plans to move there after she loses the upcoming state election. Well, I haven't heard that, Ruth. I'll look into it. I would be surprised. I mean, Jacinta Allen's from, well, she's actually from Bendigo, I believe, and she's the member for Bendigo East. But I don't know, maybe to avoid attention, she might want to move up to New South Wales post the election if she loses. Because, well, frankly, she wouldn't be noticed so much up there. Vicky, good morning.
3: Good morning, Tom. I have a disabled sticker and I've got to tell you, the number of people just ignoring the fact that they're able-bodied and going into the disabled toilet or parking in a disabled parking spot is incredible. We drove down to Melbourne for a wasted trip to a hospital and on the way back we stopped at the service centre at Euroa. When I got there, there was a car in the only disabled parking spot with no sticker. It was not a disabled person. And two further cars, clearly not disabled, decided to use that parking spot as well.
8: Yeah, and that was in Euroa, you're saying?
3: Euroa, and yeah. I'm finding it wherever I go, disabled toilets, the number of times I'm nearly run over by an able-bodied person coming out of the disabled toilet.
8: Yeah. So I'm guessing then that the fact that Mac Andrew and Jamara Ugle-Hagan from the Gold Coast Suns both going in together to a disabled toilet at Suncorp Stadium, you would say that they've done the wrong thing?
3: Absolutely. I actually went into, I was going to a disabled toilet in a shopping centre. This woman raced past me and started to walk into the disabled toilet and said, oh, are you going here? And I said, well, yes. And she said, oh, I'll use the able-bodied ones in.
8: Thank you very much. All right, well, thank you, Vicky. And that is the argument. So I'm passionate about issues to do with disability because my grandfather was severely disabled and I saw what it did to his life. And I just think that, look, you know, I would like to be able to park in a disabled spot, easier to get in and out of the car, but I don't because I'm not disabled. As tempting as it might be in a shopping centre, you just don't do it. Because it is there for a purpose, and the purpose is to help someone who doesn't have full functionality. Look, thank you, Vicky. Paul, good morning.
6: G'day, Tom. How are you?
8: Not bad, Paul.
6: That's good. You were talking about roads before the news. Western Ring Road, Geelong bound. Now, not sure if you remember, 6 weeks ago there was a truck rolled over and destroyed the barrier.
8: Yep, that's right. And right. We had a call two or three weeks ago saying nothing had been repaired. Is that still the case?
6: 100%. They put barricades up and blocked one lane. No work has begun. And this coming Saturday, it'll be 6 weeks since it's happened.
8: That is extraordinary because the ring road heading towards Geelong is one of the busiest bits of highway or freeway we have, isn't it?
6: Yes. Now, I use that road coming home of an evening, and you know where the twin servos are?
8: Yes.
6: On the ring road there? It banked back to Fitzgerald's Road, which is the exit before the twin servos, so that's probably about 3 kilometres from where the actual interchange is, where you go onto the Princes Freeway.
8: And are there, is it 4 lanes in each direction there, or 3?
6: Yes, it is, because you've got the people coming down from the Ballarat bypass.
8: See, this is the thing, and thank you, Paul. It's like kinking a hose. You might think, oh, well, if it's a four-lane, freeway on each side, if you block off one lane just for one bit, surely that wouldn't make too much difference. But it does. It removes the area in which you can drive by 25%. And that is why, like, an accident in one lane will often cause huge traffic problems. Partly because people stop to have a look, but partly because you do have to drive slower, but partly because a lane is blocked and it makes a big impact. All right. Well, look, thank you, Paul. Truth is word on the street. We had a call about this. It was 3 weeks ago, pointing out that that accident, which actually was reported on this program, hadn't been fixed 3 weeks ago, and it is still not been fixed. And the ring road heading towards Geelong is one of our major arterials. 6 weeks this Saturday. Oh, no, this Friday, I think, since the accident occurred. Good on you, Paul. You could be in the running this coming Friday, which means Friday in 2 days' time, which is also next Friday, because it is the next Friday. It's every Friday. In fact, someone goes into the draw for our yearly Word on the Street prize. $60,000 towards a Mercedes of your choice, thanks to Mercedes-Benz Brighton. Until the end of this month, July 31st, book your Premium Express service in between 1 and 3 o'clock in the afternoon, and you'll get 20% off the cost of that service. Okay, so disabled lose, disabled parking spaces. I bring up the disabled lose, though, because as I've mentioned a number of times today, two Gold Coast footballers at Suncorp Stadium, they're actually there watching the rugby league, the State of Origin last Wednesday night. They were Mac Andrew, who's a defender, Jamara Ugle-Hagen, who's a forward, and they were photographed, in fact, they were filmed, walking into the disabled toilet together. Now, there was a queue of people waiting to use the normal loos. And the question is, well, A, why do they go together? And B, they're clearly not disabled. So should they have used the disabled toilet at all? Our next guest is a disability advocate. He's the Managing Director of Push Mobility, Shane Hyrick. Good morning.
1: Good morning.
8: Did they do the wrong thing?
1: Yeah, look, absolutely. I'm a wheelchair user. I'm a quadriplegic and I broke my neck in 2007 and I rely on accessible bathrooms to be able to go to the bathroom. And I'm pretty sure every listener that has a disability or is a wheelchair user listening right now, I would be hard to find one that wouldn't agree with me in this circumstance. And there's times that I've had to go to the accessible bathroom, someone's being in there, and then having to use the non-accessible one, and which is an absolute complete struggle. And for someone with more complex disability needs, they have no choice. They just have to wait. And I've heard so many stories of people having accidents, having wet themselves, and the list goes on because accessible bathrooms have been occupied. And what's worse is that when someone finally comes out of the bathroom and you see that not only are they an able-bodied person, but they're two professional athletes, it really does make my stomach turn and it makes me upset that these professional athletes are sending a signal to other youth and other people in society that this is okay.
8: Yeah.
1: And it's definitely not.
8: Well, it's interesting because I've seen the video and it only goes for a few seconds, but I mean, the other men, it's the men's toilet, are queuing up and waiting their turn. And Jamara Ugle-Hagen apparently was rung yesterday and he said this. Jamara Ugle-Hagen claimed the pair used the disabled toilet amid lengthy queues for the other facilities of Suncorp Stadium. He said any furor surrounding the video was laughable. So he sort of thinks, well, you guys can all queue up, but we don't have to, and we will use the disabled toilet. So, I mean, someone like you could have appeared like 10 seconds after them and they would have found the door locked.
1: Well, even if that was the case and they used it because there was a queue, then that also then brings the question, well, why did two men have to go use the bathroom at the same time? But regardless of who they are, the accessible bathrooms are for people with disabilities.
8: Mm.
1: And I've personally struggled for many years, 20 years since I've been in having a disability, going to accessible bathrooms, finding out they're occupied. And the amount of times I've seen able-bodied people come out of those bathrooms. And look, there's also people listening right now that have hidden disabilities and I completely understand that need. However, the accessible bathrooms are widely abused by people that don't need them. And this happens every day. Olivia Rogers recently deleted a video that she posted doing a video on her social media and then apologised for doing the same thing, using accessible bathroom when she doesn't have a disability. Yeah. So I think we need to be really clear that accessible bathrooms, well, they are for people with disabilities and there's no time that it's inappropriate for an able-bodied or person that doesn't have a disability to use them at all, even if there is a line going to the male bathroom and they might have to stand and wait for about 3 or 4 minutes.
8: Because, I mean, the way I think about it is this. My grandfather had multiple sclerosis growing up. He's long dead now. But I remember he could still walk when I was young with a stick and then he was wheelchair and then bedridden. And I remember, you know, seeing how complicated and difficult his life was. And I just think, well, if you're, you know, fully able, and the biggest problem in life is you might have to stand in the queue for 5 minutes to go to the loo, you compare that to someone like you, who, you know, I'm sure life is a bit of a struggle for you being a quadriplegic. You just don't have the right to do it. But you know what? I mean, I criticised a fellow radio host. It was Fifi Box back in 2013, I think it was. She made a joke about, you know, she was busy and at a shopping centre or something, parked in a disabled parking spot. And I took her to task on that. But, I mean, she thought it was funny and an okay thing to do.
1: And I always ask, you know, what sort of message does this send to other people? Because, you know, these two athletes, they're not, you know, they're not just average people. They're leaders in our society. These are people that we look up to. And, you know, this behaviour is not acceptable for people competing at that standard. And keep in mind, these two athletes were, you know, a day or early that day were running around on a field to the extreme level of sport, you know. So it's absolutely not unreasonable for two people of their physical stature to wait a few minutes to go use a bathroom. And then I just feel then for someone, a ventilated quadriplegic, potentially, that's come to use those bathrooms, and then having to wait 10 minutes for them to finish whatever it is that they're doing in that bathroom, for them to come out to finally be able to use the bathroom with independence and dignity, and it's absolutely not okay.
8: And you are right. Footballers, like it or not, they are looked up to, and people follow the example they set. Look, thank you for your time. Shane Heirich there, Managing Director of Push Mobility. He's also disabled and a disability advocate. 133693, mornings at 3aw.com.au at 19 past 11.
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8: 23 past 11. Email. Stefan says, I'm not disabled, but I have used disabled toilets in my shopping centre when the non-disabled ones were out of action for cleaning and I was desperate to go. Look, I think that's okay, Stefan. I mean, if you have no choice, that's all right. The point about Mac Andrew and Jamara Ugle-Hagan, everybody else was queuing up to go to the loos. They felt that the rule, if it is a rule, didn't apply to them. And Bruno says, why are these facilities called bathrooms when no one actually takes a bath in them? That's another question I'll put to Kate Burrish tomorrow. I think the words we use for the lavatory, we often sort of conceal. It's the water closet. It's the bathroom to sort of cover up what actually goes on in there. 133693, just a reminder, escape your pricey telco. Visit amasim.com for affordable mobile plans. Ben, good morning.
7: Tom, how are you, mate?
8: Go ahead.
7: Just think it's worth people sort of understanding and knowing that not all disabilities are visible. I mean, I'm 38 years old, I have a disabled permit, and I mean, people are none the wiser. They'll abuse you, curse you, wreck your car, abuse you if you go to the bathroom, if you've got a permit. So it's kind of hard to, say, judge people. Yeah, they're not all visible.
8: Okay, so if you were up at Suncorp Stadium last Wednesday and there was a queue for the normal loos, would you go into the disabled loos instead?
7: Well, if I really needed to, I would try to. I would try to use it as less as I could, but yeah, I just use it if I did, and then just cop the abuse if it happened, because people would never believe, because a lot of people just can't see all disabilities. And it's kind of sad in some ways, because people have very chronic conditions, and people ask and understood and listen that they might see the different side to the story.
8: Can I ask what your disability is?
7: Bathroom related, so chronic issues, stomach related.
8: Yeah. Okay. Organ. Okay. And I get you there. So, for example, if I don't know, if someone had relatively mild autism, I don't think that stops you from queuing up to go to the loo like anything else. But if you have something like colitis or Crohn's disease or things like that, that you know, mean that you sometimes have to go to the bathroom quite quickly, that is different, but not altogether obvious to the outside world. Thank you, Ben. Ron, good morning.
18: Yes, good morning. I think it's very disappointing with the young footballers. They're in a professional atmosphere in it, and it would be taught at the footy club how to conduct themselves in public, and it's just morally wrong.
8: Well, yes. The problem is that most footballers, the way the drafts and everything works now, probably from the age of 14 or 15 onwards, their whole life has been footy. And then the best ones get drafted when they're 18. And then they're suddenly earning, you know, a couple hundred thousand bucks a year. And if they're good, they very quickly start earning a lot more than that. And they're the subject of adulation by fans, particularly if you play, you know, like here in Melbourne for one of the really big clubs, but even up in Queensland, the likes of the Gold Coast Suns. And they live in a bubble. And I think that they perhaps don't learn how to behave all that well because no one ever says that to them. You know, it's just been football, football, football. Anyway, it's interesting. A representative of the Gold Coast Football Club, the Suns, the Gold Coast Suns are aware of the vision circulating involving two of its players. That's Mac Andrew and Jamara Ugle-Hagan. Whilst there is no indication of any wrongdoing by either player in this vision, the club has spoken with the players who deny any insinuation of misconduct. Well, all right, so here's the Gold Coast Suns. To Mac Andrew and Jamara Ugle-Hagan. Did you both go into a disabled toilet together? Yes. Did you think that it was wrong? No. All right, case closed. That's an investigation for you, isn't it? It's like when the ABC investigates its own misconduct and concludes almost every time that there was no misconduct. It's like they mark their own homework. 133693. Steve, good morning.
20: Good morning.
4: Morning, Tom. My wife's paralysed, and we've been together for years, and do the disabled toilets and parking spots. It's just, unfortunately, it's just the norm now.
8: Yeah, as in people who are able-bodied just use them.
4: Yeah, exactly. What we're finding, what's been going on for a while, also disabled parking spots that have a permit. But there's obviously, there may be some obviously able-bodied and some that, so their disability is not overt. But a few weeks ago, she was at a shopping centre and a person pulled up next to her and just got out of the car and closed it onto the door. And she looked around at my wife, who was setting up the wheelchair, and she looked at my wife and said, "What the F are you looking at?"
8: Yeah, that's unfortunate, Steve. And you're right, I've seen it happen at shopping centres too, because again, if I see someone drive into the disabled, like I go to Victoria Gardens a lot at the eastern end of Richmond, it's just close to our house, and I quite like it. It's a small shopping centre, but I mean, when I say I like it as far as I like shopping centres, which is not that much. But anyway, if I see someone drive in, the disabled spots are right in front of the doors that you walk into, and they just jump out of the car and walk off, I'm like, I'm always a bit sus. I actually look at their car to see, do you actually have a permit there? And I'd say roughly half the time they don't. Now, I don't go and then accost them and say, what are you doing? But I think it's disappointing. And look, it's probably not illegal to use the disabled toilet if you're Mac Andrew and Jamara Ugle-Hagan, although, you know, really, why did they go in together and what do they do? Perhaps we'll never know. But it's, in my view, it's immoral. You know, again, stand in the queue like everybody else does. You're not better than everybody else just because you happen to play for the Gold Coast Suns. Mel, good morning.
9: Oh, hi, Tom. Thank you for taking my call. It's the disabled enabled. It's about having respect. And obviously, like Mac Andrews, he's the highest player in AFL.
8: Highest paid. I don't think he's the highest paid now, but he's one of the highest paid at the Gold Coast Suns. I think he earns about $1.3 million a year or thereabouts.
9: Yeah, well, you can't put brains into a monument, Tom. these guys, seriously, they need to go out to, you know, these places where, you know, people are in hospitals where they're learning to walk and whatever. I have a lot of people who are disabled, family, friends, and just to get a car park, just to go into a toilet, they should have known better. I mean, are they think they're entitled and above everybody?
8: Look, Mel, not all footballers like that. Some footballers are very humble, and you see it before the Good Friday Appeal each year. They'll go and visit, you know, kids in the Royal Children's Hospital and that sort of thing. But some footballers, and I've met a few, are completely up themselves. They do think they're better than everybody else. I might add that when their careers end and they've spent the money that they've earned and then they struggle to get a decent job, that, you know, they do get their comeuppance. And this is not to have a go at footy players, but we do treat them sometimes like gods that walk amongst us. And it's perhaps no surprise that as a result, they often behave quite badly. David Armstrong joins us now for the news headlines. David, good morning.
10: Good morning. The news at midday, crime. It's all crime. Crime at the top of the bulletin. Shots fired into house at Kealba. Again, that's the second time that has happened. Gladstone Park, there's been a drive-by shooting. Again, a second instance there. We've had a man attack two dog walkers. He got the wrong end of the stick there because they said
8: the dogs went after him.
10: And
8: by
10: they
8: way,
10: did.
8: I saw there was about eight dogs there. So did other dog walkers in the area just, you know, sick them and off they went?
10: Sick them, Rex. It was a dog fest. And vision of two women being bashed at two separate massage parlours in the CBD. That's a really busy 18 hours in Melbourne. New childhood vaccination data shows Australia sits below the average coverage rate achieved by other high-income nations. We're talking about measles coverage. 91% last year, 3 points lower than in 2019. Is that a holdover from COVID?
8: I think COVID and the reaction to the COVID vaccine gave people who were tending towards anti-vax sort of an excuse to go. I mean, look, I have a friend, his wife is no longer with us, but she was an educated woman and she refused to vaccinate their children, just not just COVID, anything. And I it was pointless trying to argue with her about it, but there are a lot of people out there who just think vaccines are the work of the devil.
10: Do you believe in God?
8: No.
10: You're a creationist?
8: I've got a birthday card that says,
10: oh, here we go.
8: I used to be an atheist until I realised I was God.
10: This comes up a conversation this morning on the Breakfast Program. Experts claim the revelation, now wrap your head around this, 50 million tons of sugar was dumped on Earth from space 4 billion years ago. That is the building block of life.
8: Okay, but see, the alternative explanation here, all right, it's the same. Like, let's say a soldier survives some horrendous, like an explosion, and, yes. And his nine squad mates are all dead and he's alive.
10: Yes.
8: People who that happen to think, wow, God has chosen me and kept me alive when everybody else is dead for some special purpose in life. They can't accept that it's just random, that it's just happened. And the point is, the universe is such a big place. This stuff was going to land somewhere. And the fact that it hit Earth is not divine. It's just a random event.
10: So these sugars were the progenitor of what eventually became us.
8: God had a 1 kilo packet of CSR white sugar, opened it, here's Earth, bang.
10: The suggestion being life and the world and the universe is not random, therefore, ipso facto, we are not alone.
8: No. That's the other explanation.
10: If it could happen here, it could happen elsewhere. In sport, Travis Bazana.
8: Who's that?
10: He's in action in the Major League Baseball All-Star Game, selected during his rookie season. He was the number one pick.
8: He's Australian, isn't he?
10: He is the Aussie guy, and Travis Bazana, all there at midday.
8: Now, your battery obsession is not going well. Brown Coal 2 hours ago was 58% of our power mix.
10: That would have dropped well back to...
8: One hour ago it was 63. It's now 65. Yeah. This is percentage of total power generated in Victoria. And batteries, still to get out of the starting block, zero.
10: Look, if I give you the CSIRO's number, will you call them and have the argument?
8: This is lifetime.
10: All right, that's all there at midday.
8: David Armstrong, thank you. 133693, mornings at 3RW.com.au. A controversial British parenting and LGBTQIA plus expert has said that parents should not use phrases like good girl or brave boy. They say it genderises behaviour or something. I've no idea what this means. We're going to speak to a parenting expert in a moment. But if you have a daughter, don't say good girl, even if she is good. And if you have a boy, don't say brave boy. It's too gender specific. That's ahead at 25 to 12.
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20: 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Hello, it's Len Johns, and coming up this week on Sunday Country, are the pride of Corryong turning another year wiser? Lee's little sis, Tanya. Also, Roger Miller, reminding us to be a little kinder.
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8: 22 to 12, there's an assertion by a British parenting expert that if you use a phrase like good girl to a child or brave boy, that you are somehow emphasising gender instead of emphasising behaviour, and that apparently is a bad thing. We're going to speak to a different parenting expert in a moment to try and find out why this might be the case. But emails, mornings at 3aw.com.au. Julie says large tradie trucks park in the shopping centre. Their vehicle size and the bull bars often intrude into the disabled spots. Julie, again, the shopping centre I frequent, I've seen a particular, it's a Dodge Ram, and the person who parks it deliberately takes up two spaces and gets away with it. They park, you know, with the wheels in one space and the other wheels equidistant in the other space. They say, oh, well, I've got a big car, therefore I will have two car parking spaces. Only pay for one. And Sue says, I understand that disabled toilets are designed for people who need the extra space, not necessarily for people who are disabled. I don't know about that, Sue. If you look at the picture on a disabled loo, it's a stylized image of someone in a wheelchair. 133693, Tom, good morning.
3: Hi, Tom. Look, you know, you're talking about these guys from the Gold Coast. There are a lot of footballers that, and I'm going to talk about some Carlton players, and I hate Carlton. I'm a Collingwood supporter, so I'll put it out there now. But my very good friend who's passed, he was really, really unwell.

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2: And going to see him, and I know it really prepped him up and really made him feel good about the world. And I'm sure there are lots of players out there doing those very things that don't get the credit for it.
3: No, Tom, you are right. And look, we do tend to focus on when players do something very badly. And I think the way that Jamara Ugle-Hagan and Mac Andrew behaved last week, it was regrettable. It's not illegal, but it didn't show them in the best light. But you're right. Most footballers are like most people. They're essentially good-hearted. And a lot of them are aware that they're held in great esteem by the community because of their footballing talents. And they do things like, you know, a lot of footballers do videos for people to say happy birthday or whatever. Or, you know, if you've been a member for a lot of years, they'll send you a video and stuff. And I think that's great. And I will say something that's great about Australian sport, in particular the AFL, is that it largely has a club-based structure. And what that means is that, you know, each member is a member of a club. Now, they don't really have this in America. In America, billionaires own all the big NFL teams and so forth. But here, you know, the Carlton Football Club, your team, Collingwood, almost all the teams, there's been a few exceptions where they've been privately owned, are actually owned by their members for their members. And I, you know, said to people, I mean, I'm a member and the players are members too. And we're all part of this broader entity. In my case, it's Carlton. In your case, it's Collingwood. And I think that's a good thing. I do. Okay, a British parenting expert called Jessica Kellgren-Fossard, it's a double-barreled surname, has told her 1.24 million YouTube followers that phrases like good girl and brave boy should be replaced with language that describes actions rather than identity. She said we should eliminate gender and move to cultivating character instead. I find this complicated. I mean, if you've got a daughter and she's behaved well, you might say good girl. And if you've got a boy, a son, and he's behaved well, you might say good boy. Apparently you should not. Our next guest is a parenting expert and CEO of Win-Win Parenting, Rosina McAlpine. Good morning.
4: Good morning.
3: So I'll be honest, I don't fully understand this, but what is wrong with saying good girl or brave boy or something like that?
4: Okay. So if we ask the question, what's the role of a parent? And I would argue we've got, you know, keep it really simple, three main things. We want to love and enjoy our children, you know, help them feel loved and valued. Now, if we only say good girl and brave boy when they do something good, what happens about that love, feeling valued and accepted when they're not doing something good? The second thing is that we want to keep them safe, right? While we're supporting them to grow in independence. So if we start talking, you know, more about what they're doing and who they're becoming, they're going to say, oh, okay, that wasn't a great behavior or that wasn't a great choice. And then finally, it's all about life skills. And when you say good girl or good boy, it doesn't actually tell them anything about what they did well or didn't. Mm. You know what I mean?
3: So well, maybe.
4: That's where I'm coming from.
3: But I suppose you could say, good job, like what you've just done is good. But if you say good girl, you know, after, I don't know, if my daughter packed the dishwasher, for example, I might say, good girl. I mean, she understands I'm praising her for packing the dishwasher. You're saying I should say, well done with the dishwasher.
4: So what we're trying to do is help her understand why that was a good thing. So you might say something along the lines of, thanks for unpacking the dishwasher. It really helps our family.
3: Hmm.
4: That's great. Do you see what I mean? You're trying to build your child's understanding of their contribution, who they are in the world, and what's a great way to behave and what's not such a great way to behave.
3: But what if you said you're a good girl for unpacking the dishwasher? Or it seems to me that the British parenting expert is against the mention of gender. You know, she wants to snuff that out. Like, we don't have girls and boys, and we'll pretend that you're not girls and boys. We'll just talk about actions and issues and not gender at all.
4: I don't think if we take this away from the whole concept of gender, even if you said good kid, bad kid, brave kid, not kid. So I sort of want to take the gender part out of this. I think what the point was

0: more was, how do we help our children understand who they can become in the world and what are good behaviours and what are not good behaviours, what are good values and what are not good values? Now, if you say good girl, bad boy, that's kind of like a holistic thing. I'm a good girl or I'm not a good girl. I'm a brave boy. I'll give you an example that's maybe easier to swallow. I was on a cruise ship and I was standing in line and there was this lovely young lady next to me. She would have been about 12. And I said to her, how are you enjoying the cruise? Now, her mother, you know, came around the corner and said, oh, she's shy. She's enjoying the cruise. And I thought, how interesting. So because her mother's called her she's shy, now this kid didn't have the opportunity to talk to me because she's shy. On the other hand, I remember when my son used to hide behind me, instead of saying he's shy, I would say, Cameron's still learning about talking to people, right?
1: Okay, all right. I think I get it, but I will say, like, if I say a dog that's behaving well, as in sitting, waiting patiently outside a shop, not barking at everybody, I say, good dog. And I'm going to have to reassess that. Thank you for your time. 133693, mornings at 3aw.com.au. 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
1: It is 11 to 12. Weather now for Roth Newton's 20 to 30% off sale, 20 to 30% off Lazy Boy IMG and Australian made. It is now 13 degrees in town. Our forecast top remains 15. And Brian joins us. What have you seen out on Port Phillip Bay, Brian?
5: Good morning, Tom. Yeah, just after 10:30, the Spirit of Tasmania left the pier in Williamstown. And about 20 minutes later, it came back and it's now docked over in Station Pier in Port Melbourne.
1: Now, we'll certainly treat this as word on the street. We had a similar observation a few weeks ago because, as I'm sure you're aware, the for reasons that don't make much sense, I believe, but the Spirit of Tassie now goes back and forth between Launceston, or is it Devonport? Anyway, let's just say the northern coast of Tasmania and Geelong, which means if you're from Melbourne and you want to go on it, you have to drive to Geelong first. I think both of these are the new ferries are having something done to them, and they can't do the work in Geelong, but they can do it in Williamstown. And I think they swap the two ferries, so the other one's resting at Station Pier. I think that's what the explanation is, Brian. But look, we'll get confirmation. And on Friday, next Friday, which is the one in 2 days, sometimes referred to as this Friday, you could find yourself in the running for our yearly Word on the Street prize, $60,000 towards a Mercedes of your choice, thanks to Mercedes-Benz Brighton, Melbourne's only all-in-one Mercedes-Benz retailer. Now, we were talking about potholes, which come up an awful lot these days before. Gary, good morning.
19: Good morning, Tom. How are you?
1: Good, Gary.
19: Tom, I've had a long, successful career in aviation, and I just posed the point that when was the last time people heard an airport runway with potholes or the apron area with potholes?
1: Well, just as luck would have it, we have an aviation expert joining us live in the studio as we speak. He is the host of our award-winning afternoons program. Tony Moclair, good morning.
20: It's a great question, Gary. It doesn't happen.
1: He does in combat zones, of course.
20: Well, they're called craters, not potholes.
1: Well, even so, it's just a question of size.
20: The well-aimed,
1: And there was
20: a runway weapon like a Durandel.
1: I think, is it the DC-3 was highly regarded because it could take off and land on pretty average runways and things.
20: Yeah,
1: and
20: Hercules are designed for unprepared strips.
1: A Caribou.
20: Caribou could definitely do it, can land on a dime.
1: But we don't see potholes at Tullamarine Airport very much, do we?
20: No, we don't. And Gary, why would that be, do you think, Gary?
19: Well, because you've got a strong regulator, you've got people who really are focused on safety as the prime focus. And you don't have this with this stupid Victorian situation that's so dangerous.
1: Yes.
19: You could have young families come off aircraft to hop in a car and get killed on our roads.
1: Yeah, the roads are more dangerous than the runway. Well, it's a good point, Gary. And the point about potholes is it's not rocket surgery, Tony.
20: Thank you.
1: It's not brain science.
20: I wish you were in charge.
1: But I mean, the point is that they can be fixed and you can build the roads correctly and avoid them, but for some reason we just don't do it.
20: And you can have an A380, which can weigh, 350 tonnes, Gary?
1: Yes. And all right. Well, look, thank you, Gary. What's coming up on your afternoon's program,
20: Well,
1: Tony?
20: There won't be any aircraft talk, I can tell you that. We are talking about the worst day you've had at work. If you can beat the ice cream truck driver who set the thermometer incorrectly and ended up ruining a whole bunch.
1: I felt a bit sorry for him.
20: So did I.
1: He had the thermometer set at -1.
20: You know what?
1: And apparently it's got to be -22, and the ice cream went off.
20: You know
1: As
20: what?
1: In, it went bad.
20: I would have said, listen, we're all allowed one mistake.
1: Yeah.
20: Get back in the truck. It's a hard enough job at the best of times. We're also doing parking fines that you have fought. You will not believe what's happened in Italy. You thought our parking people were bad. Wait till you hear about what they did in Italy. Dave Graney, rock royalty, will join me. Melinda Schneider, singing royalty, will also join me, but at different times of the show. And we're talking about what do you travel or what do you not travel without. That's with Lucy Logan. And don't forget, motoring with Paul Gover.
1: You know Jackie Felgate's husband, when he goes away?
20: Mr. Felgate.
1: Mr. Michael Felgate, Esquire. He has to travel with like a special pillow. And it's like a child travelling with a favourite toy. But he's a grown man.
20: Is there
1: and,
20: a panic?
1: And if the pillow's
20: not
1: there, they
20: haven't packed it.
1: We can't take off. I'm sorry. We have to go home and get it. I heard this and it's extraordinary and it's real.
20: Okay. Well, look, you know, we all have things we need in life, I guess.
1: Something to think about. 133-693 at 5 to 12.
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1: It is almost midday. That means, of course, this show is over for yet another day. But fear not, you've got news coming up in a moment with Jordan Tunbridge. And following that, of course, afternoon starring Tony Moclair. In the running for the weekly Word on the Street prize is Brenda, who rang us near the start of the program. She was very upset that the public toilets in the Bay Street Port Melbourne shopping centre have been closed, and it looks like the shopping centre management has no plans to reopen them. Brenda, we will check it out. We're going to reach out to Port Phillip Council, and you will be in the running for the weekly prize, a $1,000 voucher to spend at Imp Jewellery. 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And if you win that this coming Friday, which is also next Friday, you will also be in the running for our fabulous yearly prize. That's right, $60,000, 60 grand towards a Mercedes-Benz of your choice. Thanks to our great friends at Mercedes-Benz Brighton. All right, enjoy this chilly grey Wednesday afternoon, and I'll look forward, as I always do, to talking with you again tomorrow morning at 8:30. Bye for now.
3: BFM National News. Harvey Norman's renos are underway, and so is their renovation sale, clearing stock and slashing prices.
28: 13 degrees in Melbourne, cloudy tomorrow, a top of 15. It's 12 midday. Good afternoon, I'm Jordan Tunbridge. A pack of dogs have chased down a man who tried to sexually assault two dog walkers in Melbourne's southeast. Madeline Burke reports.
4: Two dog walkers have unleashed on a creep at a popular park in Kooyong. Shocking vision shared with 3AW's rumour file shows seven off-lead dogs chasing the offender along Gardiner's Creek Trail yesterday. Two women were walking a number of dogs when a man jumped out of a bush and put his arms around one of them. That woman managed to push him away. Then he tried to grab the other woman, who also managed to break free. The dogs chased the man into a nearby tunnel. The offender, described as African, wearing a black tracksuit and a grey hooded top, he was carrying a large bright blue backpack. Madeline Burke, Melbourne.
28: Shots have been fired into two homes in Melbourne's northwest. A property in Rowan Drive, Kealba, was targeted around 1 a.m. on Thursday with a gunman fleeing in a white SUV. The same property was peppered with bullets around 5 this morning. That shooting came hours after a drive-by in Gladstone Park. The target was at home on Payne Street, where the property was shot up shortly after 11 last night. Police will investigate possible links to a car fire on the same street on Friday morning. Two people have been killed after a truck and a car collided in Heathcote. The crash happened on McIver Highway at about 10 last night. The two occupants of the car died. The male driver of the truck was not injured and stopped at the scene. New childhood vaccination data shows Australia sits below the average coverage rate achieved by other high-income nations. National measles coverage was 91% last year, 3 points lower than in 2019. Small businesses and individuals hit by last week's Telstra outage can apply for compensation to cover their losses. Complaints must provide strict proof of lost revenue, including invoices and booking records, before the telco giant will approve any payouts. Lawyer Paul McGurr says the provider should be taking the lead on reaching out to affected users.
6: I just hope Telstra take a proactive view of this and actually contact their customers first, as opposed to waiting for them to lodge claims. And then, of course, Telstra have reserved their right to make contact to try and scrutinise that.
28: The opposition argues the federal government's AI plan will simply increase bureaucracy. The Prime Minister will create an office in his department to coordinate Australia's artificial intelligence policy. But the coalition argues the focus for AI should be on strengthening cyber defence, increasing income, and ensuring we have access to the latest models. Fresh analysis suggests the growth of data centres in the United States is causing gas prices to rise in Australia. CSIRO's annual report has found renewable energy remains the most affordable option to generate electricity. The National Science Agency's chief energy economist, Paul Graham, says an increase in battery storage systems will see generation costs fall further.
7: What the markets are showing is that we'll have relatively lower prices through to 2030. But after 2030, we're projecting that generation prices will have to go up again. And that's because we'll face the full cost of having to replace retiring coal plants.
28: And Jimmy Barnes will headline the entertainment for the last MotoGP at Phillip Island, declaring it's a sad, sad thing. He'll perform on the Saturday night before the race heads to Adelaide. Checking finance, the All Ordinary is down 31 points, one Australian dollar buying 69.73 US cents.
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28: James Hird won't be providing a running commentary of his application for the Essendon coaching job. The Bombers great met with club officials yesterday. There's an international push for a golfing major in Australia. The British Open tees off tomorrow at Royal Birkdale. Spanish LIV golfer John Rahm says Australia would be the perfect place for a major.
9: Golf being a global game and as big as it is, it would be something that could be explored for sure. I think from what I've seen the last few years, having a major in Australia could be very successful.
28: And Tadej Pogacar stretched his overall lead to more than 3 minutes as he raced clear for his third stage victory of this year's Tour de France. It's 12:05.
10: Stevenson's Kitchens and Joinery is under new ownership. Jeremy Hoisler has been in the business for 20 years and he's now the proud local owner of Stevenson's Kitchens and Joinery, Robson Street, Warrnambool.
11: Harvey Norman Computers is being renovated, so they're clearing out stock before the hammers start swinging. Keep an eye on the progress and score a deal at Harvey Norman Computers Raglan Parade.
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12: Hi, I'm Liam McKellar and this is what's making news across the southwest. Contracts have been signed for the design and construction of Port Ferry's new Gipps Street Bridge. Moyne Shire Council has appointed Murray Constructions to replace the early 1900s timber structure, which has reached the end of its serviceable life. And in sport in the Southwest men's senior soccer competition, Warrnambool Rangers Teal won their weekend match against Port Ferry 7-4. Elsewhere, the fixture between Warrnambool Rangers Blue and the Warrnambool Wolves ended in a 3-3 draw. In senior women's results, Warrnambool Rangers defeated Warrnambool Wolves 5-2.
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16: Your four-day forecast for the Great South Coast. Cloudy this afternoon, a medium chance of showers, most likely this evening, with westerly winds 15 to 25 kilometres an hour, becoming light later. Tomorrow, a possible shower, a top of 15 degrees after an overnight low of 9. Friday, partly cloudy, 14. And Saturday, partly cloudy, a top of 15 degrees.
17: Injured at work, on the road, or in a public place? Speak to your local Arnold Thomas and Becker lawyer today.
16: Currently, it's 13 degrees.
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Oh, they knew how to write a catchy song, didn't they? KC and the Sunshine Band, 94.5 3YB FM. That's the way we like it on the 70s and 80s lunchbox. Welcome along to it for a Wednesday. It's Dave Drinkle. We do it all thanks to the Lady Bay Restaurants and their new seniors lunch menu. All main meals, $23. 13 past midday. Whitney Houston coming up soon. Got some Bowie and Mondo Rock. Great ballad from these guys. State of the Heart on the 70s and 80s lunchbox.

0: David Bowie on 94.5 3YB FM and Heroes back to 1977 on the 70s and 80s lunchbox, all thanks to the Lady Bay Restaurant. What was happening in 1977? Well, just in case you're wondering, that year began on a Saturday. I wonder if they got the Monday off as a public holiday for the long weekend. Jimmy Carter succeeded Gerald Ford as the 39th President of the United States. Also, the centenary cricket test held between Australia and England at the MCG in March of 1977, and the 150th anniversary test, or sesquicentennial, coming up in March of next year. Well, the NBN, of course, rolling out fibre optic cable like there's no tomorrow, but 1977 was the first time that optical fibre was used to carry live telephone traffic. And Star Wars opened in cinemas in 1977 and went on to become the then highest grossing film of all time. Linda Ronstadt celebrating a birthday today. How old is Linda? I'll tell you soon and play a song from her coming up on the 3YVFM 70s and 80s lunchbox.
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0: 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Yeah, that's why we were trying to call you half a dozen times.
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0: 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Happy 80th birthday to Linda Maria Ronstadt, born on this day, the 15th of July, 1946 in Tucson, Arizona. Linda Ronstadt has earned 11 Grammy Awards, 3 American Music Awards, 2 Academy of Country Music Awards, an Emmy Award, an ALMA Award, and many of her albums certified gold, platinum or multi-platinum in the US and also internationally. Here in Australia, Linda Ronstadt charted with 17 singles and 17 albums, some of them duets. And she retired from singing back in 2011. Happy 80th birthday, Linda Ronstadt. The 70s and 80s lunchbox continues soon. All thanks to the Lady Bay Restaurant, open for lunch and dinner Monday to Saturday.
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0: 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What a powerhouse track to finish off the 70s and 80s lunchbox, the title track of the final album to feature Keith Moon before his untimely death, the Who drummer at the age of just 32. Who are you? The 70s and 80s lunchbox. Back tomorrow from midday, all thanks to the Lady Bay Restaurant. 1 o'clock news, sport and weather ahead. Melissa Etheridge on the other side with Cat Stevens and the lady that's going to be in Australia next year for her G'day and Goodbye tour. Belinda Carlisle coming up.
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15: 13 degrees in Melbourne, cloudy tomorrow, a top of 15. It's 1 o'clock. Good afternoon, I'm Jordan Tunbridge. Prime Minister Anthony Albanese says AI companies will need permission before using Australian books, music, news and other creative works to train their models, declaring anything less is theft. Mr Albanese also announced plans for a new National Office of AI and Australian standards for the technology, saying the country must act now rather than repeat the mistakes made with social media. The coalition has criticised the proposal, arguing it risks creating more bureaucracy. Labor MPs and ministers have become increasingly panicked about the Premier's response to big build corruption. Senior Government Minister Melissa Horne says new allegations about the CFMEU's influence on state construction sites are alarming and extremely serious, writing to the Infrastructure Authority to seek assurances they had acted appropriately. Jacinta Allen has had to defend to her cabinet her refusal to establish a royal commission. Opposition leader Jess Wilson says the Premier is digging in her heels despite overwhelming public support for a royal commission.
3: A senior cabinet minister breaking ranks to say that she is concerned and seeking answers. And we now hear the Premier telling her own cabinet ministers that we just need to grind it out. It just demonstrates that she has too much to hide and too much to lose. And she's more interested in the cover-up than making sure that we get to the bottom of the largest corruption scandal in this state's history.
15: A would-be sex attacker has been chased off by a pack of seven dogs after allegedly ambushing two women on the Gardner's Creek Trail at Kooyong. The women fought off the man after he jumped from bushes and grabbed them before the off-lead dogs pursued him into a nearby tunnel, police now hunting the offender. A disability advocate has called on able-bodied people not to use disabled toilets after two Gold Coast Suns players were seen walking out of one. Footage has circulated online of Jamari Ugglehagen and Mac Andrew walking out of a toilet together during the State of Origin decider in Brisbane. Ugglehagen says they used the facility due to lengthy queues for the men's toilet. Shane Hyrek, Managing Director of Push Mobility, says that behaviour makes his stomach turn.
16: It makes me upset that these professional athletes are sending a signal to other youth and other people in society that this is okay. There's times that I've had to go to the accessible bathroom, someone's being in there, and then having to use the non-accessible one, and which is an absolute complete struggle.
15: Checking finance, the All Ordinaries up 26 points, one Australian dollar trading at 69.73 US cents.
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15: Dean Solomon insists he still hasn't thought about coaching Essendon full-time. The Bombers met with James Hurd yesterday about the role. The interim coach says he's still yet to speak with Chief Executive Tim Roberts about the job.
18: At some stage, Timmy will come and give me a tap on the shoulder and we'll sit down. That hasn't happened yet, so I do expect that will happen in the next sort of couple of weeks, but very soon. So, yeah, I honestly, that's the honest truth. I'm not burying or hiding anything there. Just haven't had that conversation with him yet.
15: European champion Spain has reached the FIFA World Cup final for just the second time with a 2-0 win over France. The 2010 winners will play the victor of tomorrow morning's battle between England and Argentina. In baseball, Australian Travis Bazzana is about to become the fourth Australian to become an MLB All-Star. The Cleveland second baseman picked for the American League side in his rookie season. And the International Cricket Council is considering expanding the World Test Championship to include semi-final matches. That's the latest news and sport.
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22: Hi, I'm Liam McKellar and this is what's making news across the southwest. The Princess Highway Bridge over Mount Emu Creek in Panmure has undergone a series of further maintenance works which are now officially complete. Upgrades to the structure included replacing aging elements, making concrete repairs, and treating existing steel with new protective coatings. The works follow the earlier bridge strengthening project that was finalised in December 2025. And in sport, the South Warrnambool women's football team has progressed through to the Western Victoria Female Football League Grand Final. The Roosters had a 42-point win over Tirundera, now facing the winner of Tirundera and Hamilton.
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2: Your four-day forecast for the Great South Coast. Cloudy this afternoon, a medium chance of showers, most likely this evening, with westerly winds 15 to 25 kilometres an hour, becoming light later. Tomorrow, a possible shower, a top of 15 degrees after an overnight low of 9. Friday, partly cloudy, 14. And Saturday, partly cloudy, a top of 15 degrees.
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2: Right now, it's 14 degrees.

Better music and more of it, 94.5 3YBFM, 14 past one. Hello, it's Dave Drinkle as we move over the midweek hump for a Wednesday. Not quite as much rain about for us today. A medium chance of showers most likely this evening, and then clearing up as we head towards the weekend. Top of 15 tomorrow, 14 for Friday, 15 degrees for us on Saturday. Partly cloudy and light winds, stark contrast to last Saturday. Even though we are in the depths of winter, we can dream about summer with a couple of summery songs here. Sherbet coming up right after Belinda Carlisle. Whisper.

0: 94.5, 3YB FM, better music and more of it. Tina Turner on the station you listen to most for Sports Day. Back after 6 o'clock tonight. Well, Spain through to its second World Cup final after beating France 2-0 this morning. The French licking their wounds on Bastille Day for them as well. Ouch. And Argentina playing England tomorrow morning in the other semi. Third place playoff Sunday morning and the big one, Monday morning, early morning, I think 4 or 5 a.m. our time for the World Cup final for 2026. Round 19 of AFL footy tomorrow night, and Jared Healy, Kenny Hinkley and Cam Luke are going to go through it all when Sports Day returns tonight from 6.
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0: 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And it's Dave Drinkall this afternoon. 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

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National news coming up. Liam Pilsey-McCullough filling in for Paddy G has our local news headlines and Hall & Oates on the other side. Don Henley. Oh, she-

0: that's a banger. Elton John at Ice House. It's all on the way. 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
14: 14 degrees in Melbourne, cloudy tomorrow, a top of 15. It's 2 o'clock. Good afternoon, I'm Jordan Tunbridge. Nicky Winmar has been stripped of his place in the Australian Football Hall of Fame. Kiara Parker reports.
15: The AFL Commission has removed the former Saints champion after he was found guilty earlier this month of 3 assault charges involving violence against a woman. St Kilda has also suspended his place in the club's Hall of Fame, pending the outcome of any appeal. Commission Chair Craig Drummond says violence against women has no place in the community or the game, and while Winmar's contribution to football is acknowledged, he says the findings make his continued Hall of Fame membership inappropriate. It comes after Winmar's bronze statue at Perth's Optus Stadium was removed earlier this month. Kiara Parker reporting.
14: The federal government will introduce new laws to ban AI companies from using the work of Australian creatives to train their models. The Prime Minister has delivered a key speech outlining Labor's agenda on artificial intelligence. An Office of AI will be established within his department that'll be responsible for overseeing the technology. Anthony Albanese says artificial intelligence must earn its social licence and create jobs.
16: If we set our national standards high, then I have every confidence that Australia can seize this moment and make it our own. We can make AI indeed stand for Australia's interests, and I hope to do so.
14: Two homes in Melbourne's northwest have been targeted in overnight shootings. Several shots were fired into a property in Rowan Drive at Kealba around 5 this morning. The same property was shot at on Thursday, with the gunman fleeing in a white SUV. That shooting came hours after a drive-by in Gladstone Park. The target was home on Payne Street. When multiple shots were fired into the property shortly after 11 last night, nobody inside the home was injured. Teachers will walk off the job for the second time in less than 6 months after negotiations for a new pay deal with the state government stalled. Hundreds of staff have voted in favour of going on strike next Thursday, with the industrial action set to last for 24 hours. Senior Minister Harriet Ching says negotiations will continue.
17: Discussions continue. The proposed deal that was put would have seen teachers become amongst the highest paid in Australia. So again, we would look forward to an agreement being able to be reached as soon as possible so that we can minimise disruption on the school system.
14: Checking finance, the All Ordinaries up 30 points, one Australian dollar trading at 69.73 US cents.
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14: St Kilda won't be underestimating an undermanned Geelong tomorrow night. Alex Riddell reports.
15: Despite Geelong's injury concerns, including the absence of Jeremy Cameron, St Kilda coach Ross Lyon says going down the highway is still a formidable challenge.
18: Gee whiz, like they've played the Dockers and it was no Stewart, no Bailey Smith, and I watched that game, they were riding it to the end.
15: St Kilda have won 4 of the last 7 games against the Cats, but the last time the Saints won at GMHBA was back in 1999. In what is set to be a high-stakes game, with the Saints sitting just 1 game behind the Cats in a battle between 9th and 10th on the ladder, Lyon says they're not approaching the game any differently.
18: I've coached like it's a grand final every week for 13 weeks because if you don't, you never get there.
15: Lyon says at this stage they're hopeful Max King could return next week. Alex Riddell at St Kilda HQ.
14: And the French men's soccer team coach Didier Deschamps has quit after 14 years in the role. France went down to Spain 2-0 in a World Cup semi-final this morning. That's the latest news and sport.
19: Stevenson's Kitchens and Joinery is under new ownership. Jeremy Hoisler has been in the business for 20 years and he's now the proud local owner of Stevenson's Kitchens and Joinery, Robson Street, Warrnambool.
20: Harvey Norman Computers is being renovated, so they're clearing out stock before the hammers start swinging. Keep an eye on the progress and score a deal at Harvey Norman Computers Raglan Parade.
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21: Hi, I'm Liam McKellar and this is what's making news across the southwest. A central Warrnambool intersection is at the centre of a statewide university engineering competition launched by the Victorian Government and the Transport Accident Commission. Submissions are now open for the 2026 Future Road Competition, which invites undergraduate students to apply safe system principles to regional infrastructure. This year's case study focuses on the recent safety upgrade at the roundabout of Gillis and Timor Streets in Warrnambool. And in sport, the Corangamite Lions recorded 3 losses in Sebastopol over the weekend. The seniors were defeated 3-0, the reserves lost 2-0, and the women's team was beaten 1-0.
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0: Your 4-day forecast for the Great South Coast. Cloudy this afternoon, a medium chance of showers, most likely this evening, with westerly winds 15 to 25 kilometres an hour becoming light later. Tomorrow, a possible shower, a top of 15 degrees after an overnight low of 9. Friday, partly cloudy, 14. And Saturday, partly cloudy, a top of 15 degrees.
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0: Right now, it's 14 degrees.

94.5 3YB FM. We are the station you listen to most for AFL Nation. Round 19 is here tomorrow night. The Cats, who certainly have a few concerns at the moment, they are taking on the Saints at GMHBA Stadium to kick it all off tomorrow night. Jared Waitley, Dwayne Pipe Russell, Adam Simpson and Brad Johnson will have it all covered here for you. 13 past 2 with Dave Drinkle and the Eagles' Don Henley. All she wants to do is dance.

0: better music and more of it. 94.5 3Y BFM. It's Ice House on your home, The Morning Rush with Sean and Monkey. Sean's tip of the week was back today, and he had a bit of a beef. He had to get something off his chest.
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1: 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And all of a sudden it breaks away to a wild scene and it's so loud you have to turn it down. The voices aren't loud enough.
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2: 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Shania Twain. G'day, it's Dave Drinkall this afternoon, rolling through Wednesday. Now, if you haven't applied for the 20% rebate on your car registration, time is running out to do that. Applications close Friday the 31st of July. 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

94.5 3YB FM, better music and more of it. Heading towards 3 o'clock, well, contracts have been signed for the construction of the new Gipps Street Bridge in Port Ferry. Liam Pilsey-McCullough filling in for Paddy Gordon with local news this week, and he's got more in our headlines after 3. Check of your 4-day forecast and then some relationship advice from Paul Simon. Just slip out.

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13: They've got tradies coming, but they're not here to fix your computer. Harvey Norman Computers is being renovated, so they're clearing out stock before the hammers start swinging. 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
14: 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Harvey Norman's renos are underway, and so is their renovation sale, clearing stock and slashing prices.
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16: 14 degrees in Melbourne, cloudy tomorrow, a top of 15. It's 3 o'clock. Good afternoon, I'm Jordan Tunbridge. St Kilda great Nicky Winmar has been removed from the Australian Football Hall of Fame after being found guilty of assaulting a woman. AFL Commission Chair Craig Drummond says membership carries an expectation to uphold the standards and values worthy of that recognition. Under the Hall of Fame's rules, inductees can be removed if they're convicted of serious offences or bring the game into disrepute. Winmar's place in the Saints Hall of Fame has been suspended pending the outcome of a legal appeal. A bronze statue of the 60-year-old was also removed from outside Perth's Optus Stadium earlier this month. The opposition believes too much red tape and bureaucracy around AI will stifle investment and innovation. The Prime Minister has outlined a set of national standards to regulate the growth of artificial intelligence. An Office of AI will be established in the PM's department to ensure there is enough unified approach to the technology. But Liberal leader Angus Taylor claims this approach won't benefit the Australian people.
17: What he's announced is an office in an office, inside his own office. He's going to have another office. I mean, honestly, the answer to this is not more bureaucracy. The trouble with this Prime Minister and this government is the answer to every problem is always more bureaucracy.
16: Victorian teachers will walk off the job next Thursday as the pay dispute with the Allan government drags on. More than 35,000 educators went on strike in March, impacting tens of thousands of students at 500 schools. Opposition leader Jess Wilson has this message for Education Minister Ben Carroll.
18: Sort this out and guarantee this strike won't happen. This will be disruption again for kids in the classroom, another lost day of learning, incredible disruption for families, and it's not fair because we have a weak Minister for Education in this state. This government has allowed this protracted negotiation to go on and on and on.
16: Drivers are being urged to top up their fuel tanks as Middle East tensions threaten another price spike. The risk of high costs is growing as global crude markets surge, while the government's 16-cent fuel tax concession is set to end next month. Money expert Joel Gibson says acting early is the best way to save.
19: The important thing is, I think, to fill up sooner rather than later at the moment, because the trend is up, up, up. We're not talking about the sort of prices we saw back in March. No need to panic and panic buy, but we are talking about prices over $2 again if this trend continues and if there's no resolution to what's happening in the Middle East.
16: Checking finance, the All Ordinaries up 27 points, one Australian dollar trading at 69.73 US cents.
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16: Dean Solomon is confident Zach Merritt hasn't checked out as Essendon searches for its second win of the season. The former captain is expected to request a trade at the end of the year, but the interim coach says Merritt is still driving improvement internally.
21: If no one believes me, that's okay, but internally he is driving as hard as he can to make himself get back into great form, but also to make us really competitive again. And that's the honest truth, so.
16: Forward Jay Polkinghorne will make his AFL debut for the Cats when they go up against the Saints tomorrow night. Sydney claims Logan McDonald is good to go for Friday night's clash against Adelaide after he was sidelined with a quad injury. Spain will face the winner of tomorrow's semi-final between England and Argentina in the FIFA World Cup final. The 2010 champions had a 2-0 win over France this morning. And Tadej Pogacar has extended his overall lead to more than 3 minutes after winning Stage 10 of the Tour de France. That's the latest news and sport.
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24: Hi, I'm Liam McCullough and this is what's making news across the southwest. Contracts have been signed for the design and construction of Port Ferry's new Gipp Street Bridge. Moyneshire Council has appointed Murray Constructions to replace the early 1900s timber structure, which has reached the end of its serviceable life. And in sport in the Southwest Men's Senior Soccer Competition, Warrnambool Rangers Teal won their weekend match against Port Ferry 7-4. Elsewhere, the fixture between Warrnambool Rangers Blue and the Warrnambool Wolves ended in a 3-3 draw. In senior women's results, Warrnambool Rangers defeated Warrnambool Wolves 5-2.
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0: Your four-day forecast for the Great South Coast. Cloudy this afternoon, a medium chance of showers, most likely this evening, with westerly winds 15 to 25 kilometres an hour becoming light later. Tomorrow, a possible shower, a top of 15 degrees after an overnight low of 9. Friday, partly cloudy, 14. And Saturday, partly cloudy, a top of 15 degrees.
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0: Right now, it's 14 degrees.

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Love this, it's Sledgehammer at 3YB FM.

0: 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Should be a good game too. Trent Hill to head up the commentary team along with Philip Possum Kelly in the absence of Maddie Stewart, who's gallivanting around the States at the moment. 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It is all thanks to Warrnambool Kia, Sungold Milk, McDonald's, Badeness Rural and Harvey Norman Warrnambool. 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

Better music and more of it. 94.5 3YB FM, Duran Duran, proving they weren't a spent force by the early 90s. What a brilliant song from the Wedding album. That's Ordinary World. Dave Drinkle this afternoon. Well, the Collins Booksellers Warrnambool Great South Coast Young Writers Prize is back for 2026, and there's two categories this year. So if you've got kids in primary school in years 4 to 6 or secondary school in years 7 to 9, this could be perfect for them if they love writing. They just need to enter a short story of up to 1,000 words for the chance to win a $500.

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0: 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Almost 4 o'clock with Dave Drinkle. The latest news on the way. Check of your four-day forecasts. Things are going to fine up as we head towards the weekend, which will be nice if you're planning on getting out and about. After 4 o'clock, Huey Lewis on the news. And Savage Garden. Skyhooks. And Peter Frampton, Show Me the Way on the Way. Show Me the Way on the Way. Coming up after 4 o'clock.
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12: 14 degrees in Melbourne, cloudy tomorrow, a top of 15. It's 4 o'clock. Good afternoon, I'm Jordan Tunbridge. Federal police have seized more than half a tonne of cocaine found in a shipment bound for Melbourne. Chris McCarthy reports.
13: Border Force officers uncovered the drugs inside a shipping container at Port Botany on Monday. The 14 duffel bags they found are estimated to be worth more than $400 million. The container arrived from Texas via Panama and was bound for Melbourne before it was intercepted. Federal police have now seized the drugs but are yet to determine the criminal syndicate behind the shipment, with investigators now urging anyone with information about the foiled import to come forward. Chris McCarthy, Sydney.
12: A creep has been caught on camera being chased by a pack of dogs after trying to attack two women at a park in Kooyong in Melbourne's southeast. Vision shared with 3AW's rumour file shows seven off-lead dogs chasing the offender near the drains alongside Gardiner's Creek Trail yesterday morning. Victoria's peak business groups say the state's building industry has been left rotten to the core, urging Premier Jacinta Allen to call the Royal Commission into CFMEU corruption. Senior Minister Harriet Ching has refused to reveal details of a cabinet discussion on the issue as the Premier continues to resist calls for an inquiry.
14: I don't break cabinet confidentiality. It's really important that cabinet is a space where government can have conversations about the issues and the priorities of the day in an environment where those discussions need to take place. I don't intend to air them in public. I don't intend to comment on them.
12: Victorian public school teachers will strike again next Thursday. It will be the second time this year they walk off the job as their pay dispute with the Allen government continues. Sydney University has been accused of failing to keep Jewish students safe as the vice-chancellors are grilled at the Anti-Semitism Royal Commission in Melbourne. The uni has apologised for taking a light touch on pro-Palestinian encampments on campus. The death toll from a pub fire in Bangkok has risen to 32. Investigators suspect an electrical short circuit sparked the explosion, which trapped crowds inside the venue. Two Gold Coast Suns players are facing heavy backlash from disability advocates after being filmed walking out of a disabled toilet together at a major sporting venue. Jamari Ugle-Hagan says he and Mac Andrew used the disabled toilet due to lengthy queues for the men's toilet at Suncorp Stadium last week. Shane Hyrek, Managing Director of Push Mobility, says it sets a terrible example.
15: I've heard so many stories of people having accidents, having wet themselves because accessible bathrooms have been occupied. And what's worse is that when someone finally comes out of the bathroom and you see that not only are they an able-bodied person, but they're two professional athletes, it really does make my stomach turn.
12: Checking finance, the All Ordinaries up 24 points, one Australian dollar trading at 69.73 US cents.
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12: St Kilda coach Ross Lyon says he's still hopeful Max King will make his long-awaited return from injury next week.
17: He's hit his milestones and he's back to his 23 running. So we've never been more optimistic, but one of my great senior assistants, Tony Alshaw, that worked with the great Dennis Pagan, said to me, Ross, no close-ended statements. They just get you into trouble. So no close-ended statement. We'll just assess him as he comes.
12: Meantime, former Saint Nicky Winmar has been stripped of his Australian Football Hall of Fame status over his assault convictions. And Collingwood star Nick Dacos says he's not paying attention to the persistent trade talks that have followed him throughout the year. That's the latest news and sport.
3: 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Jeremy Hoisler has been in the business for 20 years and he's now the proud local owner of Stevenson's Kitchens and Joinery, Robson Street, Warrnambool.
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0: Your four-day forecast for the Great South Coast. Cloudy this afternoon, a medium chance of showers, most likely this evening, with westerly winds 15 to 25 kilometres an hour, becoming light later. Tomorrow, a possible shower, a top of 15 degrees after an overnight low of 9. Friday, partly cloudy, 14. And Saturday, partly cloudy, a top of 15 degrees.
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0: Right now, it's 14 degrees.

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Back to drive you home. The Morning Rush Rewind coming up after 5. And, of course, here to start your day tomorrow morning from 6. 13 past 4 with Dave Drinkle. ZZ Top coming up. 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

0: 94.5 3Y BFM, better music and more of it while you're at work. It's ZZ Top, love that, from Eliminator and Legs. AFL Nation round 19 kicks off tomorrow night, GMHBA Stadium, Geelong. The Cats, oh, they're up against it, taking on the Saints. Jared Waitley, Dwayne Russell, Adam Simpson and Brad Johnson to call that one for you. Friday night, it's the Swannies and the Crows. The Big Birds fly at the SCG. Adam White, Kenny Hinkley and GWS's Toby Green will call that one for us. Saturday nights, old rivals Collingwood and Carlton from the MCG. And Sunday, it's the Gold Coast Suns and the Doggies from People First Stadium. It's all coming your way. Round 19 of AFL footy this weekend. 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

0: 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Stevie Winwood's and Dave Drinkle this afternoon. Well, Saturday, big day coming up at the Warrnambool Showgrounds. 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
8: 14 degrees in Melbourne, cloudy tomorrow, a top of 15. It's 5 o'clock. Good afternoon, I'm Jordan Tunbridge. A pack of dogs have chased down a man who tried to sexually assault two dog walkers in Melbourne's southeast. Madeline Burke reports.
9: Two dog walkers have unleashed on a creep at a popular park in Kooyong. Shocking vision shared with 3AW's rumour file shows seven off-lead dogs chasing the offender along Gardiner's Creek Trail yesterday. Two women were walking a number of dogs when a man jumped out of a bush and put his arms around one of them. That woman managed to push him away. Then he tried to grab the other woman, who also managed to break free. The dogs chased the man into a nearby tunnel. The offender, described as African, wearing a black tracksuit and a grey hooded top, he was carrying a large bright blue backpack. Madeline Burke, Melbourne.
8: The Australian Chamber of Commerce and Industry has labelled Victoria the epicentre of corruption, backing calls for a royal commission into misconduct on government building sites. It comes as multiple Labor MPs are understood to be privately urging Premier Jacinta Allen to change her stance and call a royal commission ahead of the election. Chief Executive Andrew McKellar telling Heidi Murphy, it's not a political witch hunt, but a serious issue that demands a proper investigation.
10: What we're seeing as we look at this problem nationally is Victoria has become the epicentre of corruption in this case. That's why you need to have a royal commission here. You've got to shine a light on this. You've got to find a way to call evidence, to be able to bring witnesses out, ultimately to take action against the corruption.
8: A $400 million cocaine shipment has been intercepted en route to Melbourne. Detectives are hunting the transnational crime network behind the half-ton haul. The shipment from the US via Panama was seized in Sydney. The federal government claims investment in artificial intelligence will create new job opportunities. The Prime Minister has made a key speech outlining a set of national standards for AI. The intellectual property of Australian creatives will be legally protected, while data centres will have to generate power and limit their water use. Anthony Albanese claims it's in the national interest to regulate the growth of artificial intelligence.
11: We are serious about attracting frontier AI investment to Australia, because we want AI to support and create good jobs, not replace them.
8: Well, a massive Tyrannosaurus Rex skeleton has become the most expensive dinosaur ever sold at auction. An anonymous phone buyer splashed out more than $71 million for the fossil during a bidding war in New York. Checking finance, the All Ordinaries closed down, or up rather, 33 points. One Australian dollar trading at 69.87 US cents.
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8: Essendon's newest board member, Sally Curtin, has sidestepped questions regarding who she thinks should become their next coach. Curtin is a lifelong Bombers supporter and also the CEO of the Victorian Chamber of Commerce. She's told Heidi Murphy she has full confidence in the panel, which is tasked with helping to find a new coach.
13: I'll be taking the advice. I'm an independent director and I will be wanting the best person for the job. And that panel will be relaying to us, the rest of the board, about what they've observed through this process. And my confidence is with them.
8: It comes as interim coach Dean Solomon insists he still hasn't thought about coaching full time. Former St Kilda player Nicky Winmar has been removed from the Australian Football Hall of Fame after being found guilty of assault. And the Sydney Swans are vowing to do more to avoid colliding with umpires during games. That's the latest news and sport.
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16: You've got nothing to lose, and your attitude to your team has to be, well, we can beat them down here, but we've got to beat them the way we play. And I'm watching St Kilda play at the moment, and they're going from end to end as well as anyone. So if they take Geelong on and Ross frees them up to take Geelong on down there and they don't feel the pressure of Geelong at Geelong, I think there's some great opportunity in there for Ross to attack this game and get his mindset of his players to be feeling free.
15: Phil Davis on understanding the hierarchy in a star-studded midfield.
17: If there's a forward 50 stoppage or a midfield stoppage with 30 seconds to go, who's hit to? Like, who's the target mid? If we don't know who the alpha is and we don't know who the best player is and everyone's a very good player, do they all run around thinking that they're the alpha? And then what does that do for a midfield's harmony? Because you just need that balance. So I wonder, when it's all said and done, are there too many good players? We've got a Brownlow medalist in there. We've got Petrarca, we've got Noah Anderson, we've got Tuk Miller. Do they know the hierarchy? And as much as that sounds a bit off, sometimes you need to know where you sit so you can accept your role and deliver.
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22: Cloudy tonight, a possible shower. Winds westerly up to 20 k's, becoming light. Overnight temps falling to 9 degrees. Tomorrow, cloudy with a possible shower. Mortlake and Terang heading for 14. Port Ferry and Warrnambool a top of 15. For Friday, partly cloudy, a top of 14. Saturday, partly cloudy and 15. Sunday, partly cloudy and a top also of 15 degrees.
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22: Right now, 13 degrees.
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3: Now, we love Jimmy Barnes. Everyone loves Barnesy. Oh. And
4: he was good mates with Sam Neill, actually. I learnt that yesterday.
3: You were telling me that. I didn't know that. Geez, isn't all the Sam Neill stuff interesting? I've been down a rabbit hole the last 24 hours there. What a lovely man.
4: Some great tributes.
3: He obviously had a health battle in the end, and Peter Ford told us yesterday it was pneumonia, which that was the first time I'd heard that. I had to sort of do a double take after we'd spoke to Pete, but that's clearly what claimed him in the end. But, yeah, I didn't realise he was mates with Barnsley.
4: Mm.
3: Now, Barnsley's in the news again, Shawnee.
4: Your mate.
3: Well, I love Barnsley. I just question sometimes.
4: You've got a thing.
3: Is there too much Barnsley?
4: And you think that he just says yes to every gig and... Barnsley's book one, book two, book three, farewell, I'm back, I'm doing this, I'm over here.
3: I just think now and then, is it Barnsley's work ethic or the love of the cash? Because
4: it might be both, but you know what, it keeps him going.
3: Well, he did a kid's cookbook. I mean, come on. Yeah. But anyway, Barnsley will headline the MotoGP at Phillip Island. Now, this is unique because, of course, this is the last MotoGP at Phillip Island. This is where... all the motorbike people descend on Phillip Island. It's a big thing. But, of course, Adelaide or South Australia have stolen it, haven't they?
4: Yeah, it's off to Adelaide. And, look, it really is sad. I've been to the event, the MotoGP at Phillip Island, and the primary school that I went to, I remember when it was on, the whole build-up, you'd sit out the front of the primary school on the nature strip and all thousands of motorbikes would come past and you'd wave to them all. But it's a shame because it's a brilliant track. And you ask all the people that love, you know, MotoGP, it's a shame that it's leaving there and you make a bit of a weekend of it down at Phillip Island. But, yeah, it's all done and dusted. Do you know when it is? Is it this?
3: Well, no, it's in October, isn't it?
4: Oh, rightio. But he's been announced as the act.
3: Well, he's going to perform on the Saturday night. Now, you know, dare I say it, I would keep an eye out for... Barnsley at Phillip Island keyrings. Barnsley at Phillip Island for the last time T-shirts. I mean, there'll be some merch getting around.
4: No,
3: this.
4: I think it's a good choice. He suits that crowd. Do you know what I mean? That crowd, that type of motorcycle crowd and motorsport enthusiasts.
3: As you know, I go to the F1 each year and they have a big concert, a big act. So maybe this is a regular thing. So I think, why wouldn't you get someone like Barnsley to do it? But he agrees it's a sad thing. But, Barnsley.
4: Leave him alone.
3: There he is again.
4: Leave him alone.
3: Probably have a sausage sizzle on the way in. Yeah, grab a snack. $2.
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2: This was in the news earlier today. Now, I reckon...
3: Get your head around this.
2: This is something you do think about when you go on a plane, but you never think it's going to happen. Have a listen.
4: A woman has saved her husband from being sucked out of a plane window on a flight from Greece to Germany. They were asleep on a Ryanair flight when the window near them shattered. The man's head and shoulders were outside the aircraft before he was dragged back in.
2: That is incredible. Head and shoulders outside the window. So she's obviously just wrapped herself around him to... just to hang on. Now, yeah. You know about aviation. You're our aviation expert. Is that a smaller plane?
3: Well, no, it's just your normal flight. So that's a Ryanair flight. So it's like getting a Jetstar plane.
2: Right.
3: It's the exact same as that. And he's obviously on the window. Whether he had his seatbelt on or not, I don't know. I'm going to say that he did, because otherwise it would just suck you straight out. But she's grabbed onto him, and that would just be so scary, especially if you're asleep. You wouldn't know what's going on. She's come out and spoken about this and said that she said something along the lines of, if you go... I'm going with you.
2: Oh, really?
3: That was her comment.
2: Oh,
3: it was
2: wow.
3: In another language. I had to translate it. But, yeah, that's scary. Not the first time it's happened. It happened once
2: to a
3: British Airways pilot years and years
2: ago. Up in the cockpit?
3: In the cockpit. He got sucked out, and from his knees to his head was outside the plane. And
2: Who was hanging on to him?
3: And the other pilots were grabbing onto his legs.
2: Oh, wow.
3: And maybe an air hostie as well, saying, and he had to drop the plane. Anyway, he survived, that guy. But, yeah, geez, an emergency.
2: That's absolutely an emergency. How frightening and scary for those people. That's got to be like a one in a billion.
3: Bloody
2: sort of
3: Ryanair,
2: thing.
3: As they say. They'll probably charge him for that. knowing Ryanair.
2: You'd want a discount.
3: Well, yeah, you might get a decent payout on the way, you would think.
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2: Hey, we are going to get to Sean's tip of the week.
3: Yes! How exciting.
2: That is coming up. But Monkey First, sorry, we need to talk about this. Before 8 o'clock, you said, oh, yeah, look, Sean, I've told you what happened for my birthday presents. I bought myself a great putter. Mm. My family got me a pair of R.M. Williams.
3: Haven't worn them yet.
2: And my mum got me, and you said, it's something to do with, hold on, I want to make sure I get this right, a breast pump.
3: No, what was it?
2: To
3: do with a breast pump.
2: No, it was.
3: I said it had to do with breastfeeding.
2: Oh, breastfeeding. Sorry.
3: And I knew that would pique your interest. So Mum came around on Sunday because, as we've said, this is a birthday celebration a week long.
2: It sure is.
3: Like we are really just milking this one. Anyway, Mum came around, and of course, you know, big day for Mum. Her boy turns 50.
2: Of course,
3: right?
2: It is.
3: So it's a lot of reflection.
2: And we all love Di.
3: So we had a hug and had a moment and all that. And, you know, she's always good with a gift. And anyway, as she hands me the gift, she says, now Matthew, you're the only one of my kids that was never breastfed. And this is the first time I learned that. I was straight on the bottle, Sean.
2: Mm.
3: Straight on the bottle. Anyway, and she said, so I've always felt bad about that. So, happy birthday.
2: So what does she do?
3: She hands me a bottle of red. No, she didn't pull back her cardigan, Sean, as you're trying to imitate here in the studio. No, she handed me a bottle of red wine, and I've opened it up. It's a beautiful Shiraz. I think it's from the Barossa, and it's called Mother's Milk.
2: Oh, Mother's Milk. I reckon.
3: Have you heard of that?
2: No, I think I have heard.
3: Have you heard of that drop?
2: I don't know if I've consumed it, but I reckon I've seen it on the shelves.
3: Mm, mm.
2: It's probably at the top end. I don't shop from up there.
3: No, well, I'm not sure. Being a 50th, maybe Mum did splash out a little bit. But, yeah, Mother's Milk, Shiraz. So that's her way of making good on not breastfeeding me all those years ago. Why did we get to this point of the show today that I'm talking about being breastfed by my mum?
2: Hey, wow. When we come back, we're going to square things up. We're going to straighten things up, whatever the saying is. It's Sean's tip of the week.
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2: It's a man whose hints are legendary. Shawnee. Tip of the week.
3: Yeah, it's back every week.
4: Here we go.
3: Shawn's tip of the week. It is back today. I'm here to help. If you're a consumer of this, Netflix, and I want to know, is there anyone else there that finds this when they watch Netflix? That you can't hear them bloody talk. You can't hear them. I'm watching a show.
4: You can't hear the
3: voices, the actors talk. You hear all these loud sound effects. And then when they go to talk, I'm constantly turning the volume up so I can hear them, and all of a sudden it breaks away to a wild scene and it's so loud you have to turn it down. The voices aren't loud enough.
4: Right, okay. So I must admit, this hasn't...
3: Well, it depends maybe on your sound system, so I can explain. So when a movie or a show is made, the audio, it's mixed for big cinemas with this thing called 5.1 surround sound, right? Which means like five speakers and one subwoofer.
4: Yep.
3: So in a cinema, or if you've got a high-end home theatre, you'll hear the voices and they'll come out that centre speaker and you can hear them. But the thing is, what Netflix do is, right, in their settings, they default and they assume that you've got this big fancy sound system, right?
4: Okay.
3: But if you're just listening through your regular TV speakers or a basic soundbar or headphones and you don't have that centre speaker, your TV's trying its best to squash all five channels into just two speakers, and the dialogue gets completely drowned out into the crunch. And that's why you can't hear it. Sam Worthington at the moment, I'm watching this show called I Will Find You.
4: I've seen that one advertised.
3: And every time he speaks, he's just talking like this because I will find you. Have you not? You can't hear him.
4: Maybe that's his character.
3: No, I'm cursing at him. Going, Sam, would you bloody speak clear and speak up?
4: This can't be right. And you've had a bit of a deep dive on it.
3: Well, I've looked into it. My tip of the week. And look, rather than try and listen now or write down my notes and soak it all in if you're driving, there is help out there and you can do what I did. You can Google it. I'll tell you what it is. You go, press pause, and there's a little setting there, audio and subtitles on Netflix.
4: Yes.
3: You click in that. Now it's going to be set automatically at this thing called English 5.1, which is the speaker thing I was talking about before.
4: Yep. So you need to change that.
3: You need to switch it to plain English or English stereo. So press pause, go into the settings there and do it.
4: Sure.
3: And you will hear not Sam Worthington talking like this. He will speak properly.
4: He won't change his ask. He won't change voice.
3: Anyway, that might help you. I'd love to know if anyone else finds this with Netflix. You can't hear them.
4: I almost feel like you'll need to document this one. You might even need to do a video tutorial on it. Could you do that with your remote and that at home?
3: I could do that.
4: Because it's obviously a thing. Oh. That makes sense. Well, I'm proud. I'm impressed with your tip of the week. I feel way better now.
3: Thank you.
0: The Morning Rush Rewind has been fully rewound. Catch Shawn and Monkey on 3YBFM tomorrow morning from 6 with The Morning Rush. The all-new RAV4 has landed at Warrnambool Toyota. 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
18: Cloudy tonight, a possible shower. Winds westerly up to 20 k's, becoming light. Overnight temps falling to 9 degrees. Tomorrow, cloudy with a possible shower. Mortlake and Terang heading for 14. Port Ferry and Warrnambool a top of 15. For Friday, partly cloudy, a top of 14. Saturday, partly cloudy and 15. Sunday, partly cloudy and a top also of 15 degrees.
16: Injured at work, on the road, or in a public place? Speak to your local Arnold Thomas and Becker lawyer today.
18: Right now, 13 degrees.
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21: Hello and welcome along to a Wednesday night edition of Sports Day. Now, the AFL has a problem, a big problem with concussion. And when Paul Curtis gets 3 weeks for his tackle, and a few weeks later, Jack Crisp gets 0 weeks for his. It also has a serious consistency problem for its judicial process, which in no way passes the most important test, that in the pub. Yes, the tackles weren't absolutely identical, but they were very close and had one major technical element in common, as it seems is the case with most concussion-causing tackles. Both tacklers dropped their bodies, dropped their legs, and went forcefully to the ground themselves, meaning the tackle player also went forcefully to the ground, the heads colliding with the turf as a result. In hindsight, when you look at these two tackles, it's old-school thinking from the slam tackle days and a nonsense in reality to attempt to argue that one had his hands free and the other didn't, and there was excessive force in one and not the other. The outcome was self-evidently due to the very force and speed that was applied by both tacklers going to ground, which rendered both tackled players badly concussed because of the applied force, hands free or not. The same could be applied to the Frampton tackle on Whitlock. He lunged, dropped his knees, rotated him, and brought him down with serious force, causing Whitlock's head to again hit the ground, fortunately without a concussion. But it's the same issue. The tackler going to ground, putting the ball winner's head in a vulnerable position. Now, I've had sympathy recently for reported players who have tackled under this historically vague rule, particularly Paul Curtis, who got 3 weeks suspension. On reflection, though, following the weekend's incidents, as a game, I reckon we simply have to change our mindset and recognise just how powerful and technically well-trained these tacklers now are and respond accordingly. Too many players who have won the football are now being badly concussed by brutal tackles, rendered defenceless by the strength and the technique of the modern player. Some clubs, I'm told, have employed martial arts experts who have trained players in the technique of bringing down the tackled player to the ground, and they're doing it with increasing efficiency, power, and damage. So the game just simply has to react, and react quickly to provide the ball winner with the greatest protection possible and minimise the incidence of concussion-causing tackles. How? By making the tackler responsible for any head trauma, unless there's mitigating circumstances, if he elects to go to the ground as is the preferred tackling technique at the moment. This would eradicate the current confusion, and the embarrassing contrast in punishments would no doubt be minimised. Both Curtis and Crisp had the option to stay upright, which they both ignored. Caused the same head trauma, but were treated very differently. That needs to change. But more importantly, we desperately need to reduce the concussions. The Curtis and Crisp tackles have highlighted a major problem in the game and should force an immediate clarification of the rules from head office. That is, if you elect to drop your body in a tackle, you are responsible for the outcome. A 3-week suspension would be the expected penalty if your tackle causes a concussion. Time is of the essence, and a clarification is now on the clock. Ken, Sammy, they're my thoughts. I'd like to hear yours. Welcome.
2: Yes, well, thank you, Jared and Sam. It's an interesting start to the show with the tackle one, because we've had this conversation a little bit, and we go, well, I said this, I think maybe last night or the night before, I was always convinced that it was a little bit outcome-based, and, I probably still will feel that way. The Crisp one is the one that's interesting and different because of the outcome. But more often than not, I struggle with the differences, Jared. Two bigger differences when it comes to the tackles and the heads and people getting concussed. I don't know whether there's any absolute clarity still on what you should expect when you go to the tribunal sometimes.
21: Well, I think we saw that one with the Billy Frampton issue, because he dropped his legs, he brought him a tag, he hit the head, and they actually said it was a dangerous tackle, but they let him off with a fine, simply because of the outcome, Ken. So
2: yeah,
21: if he gets concussed with exactly the same tackle,
2: it's 3 weeks.
21: He gets 3 weeks. But because there's no negative outcome, he gets a slap on the wrist. So ultimately, I've had a look at all these ones, a lot of them, including many more than this. They all have the same issue. The tackler drops to the ground, generates the force. And this business of going back to the old days with the slam tackle where the arms generated the force is already there. So the bloke that gets tackled, he's a sitting duck.
11: Good evening to you both, firstly.
21: Good to be back.
11: Good to be back.
21: Feels like
11: it's been a while.
2: Hang on. Jared, is that a recording?
21: It must be.
11: And hello to the listeners as well. Good to be back on Sports
21: Day. You've been everywhere. What happened? Did you get your contract?
11: I've been everywhere and I've been nowhere. And look, the medical report isn't the determining factor, but it is a determining factor. And just had to go back to Saturday night and read the MRO's explanation, the Jack Crisp one. Does not use excessive force in executing the tackle.
21: Well, and I disagree with that.
11: Blamire's had both arms free.
21: Yeah.
11: You can't disagree with that.
21: No.
11: For him to attempt to brace for impact with the ground, notwithstanding the injury suffered by Blamire's, Crisp's actions were not unreasonable in the circumstances.
21: But I think that's all old school stuff. I think what we've got to say is...
11: But you're asking what the difference is.
21: Yeah.
11: Well, that is a pretty key difference. In the eyes of the AFL, it's a key difference.
21: Yeah, but I don't think it should be anymore, because I think what we should acknowledge is that these guys are so brutally strong and are so now well-coached in the technique that whether you've got your arms free or not is irrelevant, because the force is going to just bash straight through your arms.
11: Well, then a lot of players are going to be getting suspended then, aren't they?
21: Only if there's damage.
11: Right.
3: So just purely outcome based.
11: Yeah.
3: Yeah. So people asking what's the difference between Paul Curtis and Jack Crisp. That was the difference in the arms being pinged and also the velocity of the head hitting the turf. And the Billy Frampton one was in the margins. I mean, yeah, he pinned him. He let him go at the last second as the tribunal determined. And his head only made minimal contact with the turf. He was lucky. And Jack Whitlock was able to play on. But anyway.
21: I think we're going to move on from where we're at and thinking it's the arms. The arms are going, you let the arms go. So therefore it was a legitimate tackle.
3: Well, that shows the duty of care though, doesn't it?
21: Oh, does it?
3: It does.
21: But if if in reality it's a nonsense duty of care because you've generated that much force already, that doesn't matter whether you let them go or not.
3: I think there should still be a home for a hard tackle, shouldn't there? That should still live in our game.
4: Yeah. As long as they don't hit their head on the ground.
3: Yeah.
21: Yeah, I think you can have a hard tackle, but why do you have to drag them to the ground? I mean, this is the issue. You elect to go to the ground.
3: It's pretty hard to stand up tackle every opponent.
21: Oh, well, you talk of the two that we're talking about.
3: What are you running flat stick?
21: Easily have been stand up tackles.
3: How's Jack Crisp stand up tackle Blamires?
21: Oh, easily.
3: No,
21: He jumped off the ground.
3: Come on, Jared. They're running side by side. How's he supposed to stand up tackle him? What if he has to lunge out to tackle him?
21: No, you stand up.
3: Just let him go.
21: You don't let him go. You're being silly now. He could easily have stood up and not dropped him to the ground.
3: Okay.
2: Sam, what about, I mean, if we just go back to Frampton, though. If, because declared a dangerous tackle.
21: Yep.
2: Concussed is 3 weeks, surely.
21: Yeah.
3: Yeah.
2: So I don't.
3: Well, not necessarily now.
2: I think it is. I think if he is concussed and. But I'm telling you, it was declared a dangerous tackle.
3: Yeah, but they have provision now, the MRO,
2: For what? For force?
3: Yeah. So just
2: so
3: because...
2: So concussed, how much force is in that?
3: Now, that's what they're saying. It used to be 3-0 when a player was concussed. Now, and there's been one or two this year.
2: Give me an example.
3: Well, there is one. I'll have to look it up in the break. I don't have it in front of me. There has been one this year.
2: You've been on holidays for a fortnight. Yeah. You still haven't looked it up.
3: Well, I didn't realise we were going to be discussing the nuances of tackles
21: of those
3: on this Wednesday.
21: But all create problems in the pub. We need to have just something a lot more basic and try and eradicate some of these drop knee tackles that are causing all the damage.
3: Mm. Yep. Okay, we can share your view on this on the View Jobs Overline. That's what it's for.
4: Welcome back, Sammy.
3: 1-300-736-736. You can drop us a text. There's plenty of those coming through as well. 0433-98-1116 as we sit on the eve of round 19. She rolls around pretty quick. And on that front, Jared and Ken, I'm not sure if this is news as yet. I'm hearing there is mass changes at the Cats, which you don't see
21: I'm
3: too
21: hearing
3: often.
21: That too.
3: So there might be big changes. I'm not sure
2: you
3: how
2: mean,
3: many.
2: You mean mass numbers or?
3: Mass
2: or just,
3: numbers.
2: I'm only hearing two.
3: No, I'm hearing a lot more than that.
2: How many are you hearing?
3: A good handful.
2: Six? I'm only hearing two.
3: Okay. I reckon it's, yeah, multiple.
21: Mackie's gone to ground. Haven't heard from him for
3: multiple,
21: over a
3: multiple, multiple. So I'm not sure how many are injured, how many are being managed or rested or whatever you want to call it, or how many are omitted or how they're going to describe it.
2: Well, maybe there's just two if you don't include injuries.
3: Right. Well, I'm told that, there's going to be several. But as many as we've seen at Geelong in some time. But we'll see if that comes to fruition in about 20 minutes' time when the teams come through. I did a little bit of a survey today.
21: Yeah.
3: I thought I'd go to a handful of coaches, of which, to be fair to Ken was one, of the most experienced and celebrated coaches in our game, and ask them what I think is almost the age-old question in footy, to rest or not to rest.
21: Right.
3: And this
21: What's
3: is
21: it
3: the,
21: come up with?
3: Well, this is the question that sits in front of Justin Longmuir at the moment, isn't it? Clearly, given his Fremantle Dockers are the peerless premiership favourite.
21: Yeah.
3: They're two games clear on top of the ladder. They've got 12 players, I think it is, that have played every game. They've got another four players who have only missed one game. They're about to go interstate again to play a Port Adelaide side that is missing a trio of its stars, their best players.
21: How many are you going to rest?
3: Well, that's the question. For they might not rest any. But I just
21: what
3: thought
21: the coaches
3: I,
21: have to say?
3: I just thought I'd go to as many as I could to ask them. I went to Rodney Ead, the great Rocket. He said, 100% I'll be resting.
21: Yep.
3: He said, I would have done it for the Canberra game against GWS. And for every interstate trip, Rocket said, I'd be resting a big man, and you'd be calculated. So he went with Alex Pearce first, then he went Luke Jackson, Josh Tracy. He said, you get a block of running into them without the bash and crash of a game. Even if you lose a game late in the season, he said, that's not the be-all and end-all. No one's going to remember them losing round 22. Mm. Their mind should already be on the last Saturday of the season. And then he said, I'd be playing players in different positions. Right? He said, we've already seen Fremantle's plan B. They've got some faster ball movement. They can change gears now. But what about a plan C? Players in different positions.
21: If there's injuries.
3: Yeah, just you don't want to be trying something. His point was you don't want to be trying something for the first time on grand final day if you haven't pulled that lever during the year. So if you've never played Andy Brayshaw on a back flank, then don't bother doing it on grand final day, but you can do it now. So there's the don't flirt with your form, as he acknowledged Rocket, but he said football's gone past that. You've got to move past that. So, and then I spoke to Dennis Pagan next.
0: Oh, hello.
3: Dennis.
0: This would be frightening.
3: Not a chance on resting players. You need continuity. Continuity in attitude and form is critical. Players are creatures of habit. Play every week. Just keep going. He said, I'm always amazed by people who say they would rest players. Well, you rest them during the week. That's where you can manage them. Get them in the pool for 3 days. Practice goal kicking at training. But don't sit them out of games if you don't have to.
6: That's the sides of the argument.
3: And he acknowledged, look, he goes, look, I'm old school, but that's my approach. And, hey, it was an approach he had success with. Mick Malthouse is a little bit the same. Don't rest players unless they need resting. I wouldn't be interrupting the flow of things. But if there's a little niggle or a little injury that's preventing them from playing at 100%, he said, Mick, that logic would suggest you should explore that opportunity. That's the luxury of being in the position that Fremantle are in. Mm. Adam Simpson is resting players. He said he'd do one per week for the next month. Terry Wallace is in the no-risk policy corner. If a busy bit like Mick, if he's got a sore player, he's resting them. Otherwise, I'm looking for synergy, player said. I'm not disrupting my team. And Kenny, I'll let you answer for yourself. You're probably more in the Adam Simpson, Rodney Eade side of things. If you were lucky enough to be coaching Fremantle this week,
0: yeah, I'd take care of a bit because they're five games clear, as you said, and I just don't see any risk with resting a couple of players, but vital pieces. I think there's a bigger risk with them playing every game, and you lose one of them before the finals. I think they should be thinking about the start of the finals, and you know there's a week pre-finals that they can do some conditioning and stuff as well. But these blokes, they've played flat out all year and they've been dynamic, and they've won plenty easy, but they've played some tough footy. And the way Tracy plays, the way Voss plays, they smash and crash all the time. Pierce is, I mean, I'd be terrified if Pierce went down if I was Fremantle.
3: Is he the one they can least afford to lose in your mind, do you think? Is he that
0: Pierce
3: important?
0: And Jackson.
3: Right.
0: Because I reckon they got a number of mids. They've got a number of high fours. They've got a number of backs that they can actually, but not key backs, and certainly don't have a unicorn that they can go and grab another one of them and just catapult him into the team, because they don't have that. Luke Jackson's such a special player. I don't think there's any point at all in Luke Jackson playing every game between now and the end of the season, other than you might cost him a Brownlow, which would be horrible if that happened. But
6: he might be trading the Brownlow for a premiership, though. So,
0: I know, but it's just more around. I just think it'd be smart management. When I coached, we never had the luxury of being four games in percentage clear with six games to go.
3: Yeah, it's a luxurious position to have, isn't it? But as you contend, and a lot of the guys did today, it's a luxury that you should make the most of.
0: You should maximise it.
3: What about being flexible in player roles and all those sorts of things? Is that something you would tip in, or is that getting a little bit too cute?
0: No, I wouldn't mess too much with that, because you want the team to play the same way. Look, when you say flexible, if there's a chance that some player, Hayden Young. So there's a chance that Hayden Young's going to play at halfback because his body can't quite hold up in the midfield. Well, yes, 100%. Put Hayden Young at halfback and see what he, because you know he can play there. He started his games there. But if he just needs to get a feel for it a couple of times, yes, that's worthwhile. But I wouldn't think there's, Sarong's played forward plenty of times. It's not like he's going to need to know what to do if he goes forward. You know, there's no one really up in their front half that you're going to drop into their back half. Their midfielders, as I said, Sarong, Hayden Young, Jackson plays forward. He's not going to play back, you know, unless absolute worst case scenario happened for some reason, and they had lost Pierce for the last month of the season, and they have to find a different tall back that they can trust. But I can't see much point in messing too much with that stuff.
6: Just off the View Jobs open line text machine, Justin Longmuir said Hayden Young still has a box to tick at training this week, and if he does, he'll be back in. But why on earth does 447 ask, would you rush back Hayden Young this week?
3: But the other part of it is, though, maybe, and Hayden Young's missed a bit of footy, the other part of it is, Kenny, of course, in the modern era, is we have a pre-finals bye, all apart from the wildcard teams. And if Fremantle win their first final, then they'll have another bye. So there's probably too much resting, isn't there, and upsetting the apple cart. But, I mean, the other side of it is they've got to do more travel than everyone else, basically.
0: That's the biggest factor, Sam, I reckon. That trip over to Perth and back, if they're going to Melbourne, let's say they have to go to Brisbane for some reason, they lose their first final and they might have to play a, another final up in Brisbane, as an example. And they've got a six-hour flight both. I mean, I think they're all the things that you can be pretty comfortable with. Yeah. You've given them the right preparation. They're, you know, they're refreshed. They're ready to go. There's nothing that's holding them back, you know, and the long flight, because they do it all year. I mean, people do not understand. For South Australian clubs, it's nowhere near as taxing, because it's an hour flight to Melbourne for a lot of time, but then there's some longer ones. But Fremantle, you think about them, Brisbane, Sydney, Melbourne, and even to get to Port, even to get to Adelaide, it's still a 3-hour flight. It's still a decent enough flight, 2:45 if you're lucky, but 3 hours. So they've got a much bigger travel issue than any, you know, both the West Coast teams, than any other team in the comp.
21: Just going back to the tackle, I'm getting a lot of texts here. I'm a Collingwood man, but Crisp just had to be suspended. Very true, Jared. You are the first person to bring this up. Crisp's tackle was a hip drop. He loaded all his weight onto his opponent. Blamires was in the motion of kicking the ball. How is he supposed to protect himself? Bizarre. Fantastic take. I've been having the same argument with my mates about this for 5 years. Bringing players to ground is a massive issue, et cetera, et cetera. And players are uninsured from concussion. The big problem these days with the tackle and concussion is the firmness of the ground. So how's the stint meter going these days?
3: The what, sorry?
21: The stint meter that measures the firmness of the ground.
3: The Cleg, or whatever, what's it called? The penetrometer.
21: The stint meter is actually for the speed of the greens, isn't it? I've got my meters.
3: The penetrometer.
0: It'll do the same job, Jerry.
21: Yeah, it does.
0: Fast green, slow green, hard ground, soft ground.
3: Gee, that would forever change the game if you couldn't bring a player to ground. It would be very difficult.
21: No, I didn't say you can't take them to ground, but if you take them to ground...
3: Oh, no, just that text. This is that text you were reading before. Okay. So this is the week for Fremantle. It's Adelaide Oval. Then they've got back-to-back games at home. Then they've got to come to the G, but they'll probably want to play on the G, won't they, Kenny and Jared? I would give them more... They've got to play Melbourne at the MCG, which is...
0: That's their one chance to take the whole team.
3: Yeah, so you do that then, that's round 22. Then they've got Adelaide at home and then Carlton at Marvel to finish. But if you're resting players in the last round, then you've got a pre-finals bye as well.
0: Yeah, so, I wouldn't do it then.
3: Yeah, it's probably this week where you'd have to be tempted. I reckon...
21: How many? Four?
3: At
21: six?
3: Least two. I'm sort of with Kenny.
21: They've got about three or four key defenders who can't get a game.
0: They haven't got an injury. Basically, Hayden Young's the only one that's missing. So they've got a flexible squad. And I think are they smashing it in the waffle as well?
21: Well, they're smashing it that much. They've got three or four or five serious players playing waffle seconds.
0: Yeah, because they're only allowed to play 17.
21: Yeah.
0: And they've got 44 on their list. And
21: I think Brandon Walker, who is a
0: good player,
21: darn good player. He's got some concussion issues. Been tackled too much.
0: Draper's another good player that I've seen.
21: There's another kid, Ollie Murphy, who was a back pocket in the...
0: Oh, you've been all over him, Jerry.
21: Yeah, I ran into a few people who... I think there's some interest in him, so they're overloaded.
0: Yeah. Special buys?
21: I think so.
3: There it is.
21: I think there's a few over there.
3: Carl Warner's not missing out. He's played every game, but he was on 6PR today. Yeah. I want to bring in this audio because he was asked this exact question. To rest or not to rest?
1: Do you think that your coach is going to tinker with form? Because I personally put it straight out there, I don't like it.
8: No, I don't think so. I don't think that's something we've sort of been about as a football club. I mean, I don't necessarily know exactly what he's going to do, but I sort of feel like, you know, we're quite a young, fit group, and I think everyone in the team's sort of on the same page that if you're fit and healthy, you really want to play.
3: Yeah, and his coach doesn't strike you as the sort of coach who would do that. But anyway, there's cautionary tales everywhere. The teams.
0: Oh, hello. There's mass changes as I predicted.
3: What did you say? Two.
0: I said 2-7. That's what I said.
21: Six.
3: Seven. A good
0: 2-7, depending on injuries.
3: A good handful.
21: He got himself back in.
3: My good handful stood up very well here. So these are the outs. Collar, Jasny, Bruin.
0: Give us the injury ones, will you? Can you tell us who's injured?
3: Well, Bruin's injured.
0: Yeah.
3: Nevitt, Cameron, injured. Mm. Martin, Blitzarves, Bose. Now, I haven't got... Ollie hasn't put...
21: Well, Blitzarves would be managed, surely.
3: Ollie hasn't put... managed. Ollie hasn't put what the reasons is if they exist, Ollie. Chuck them on. We don't know him
0: half a job.
21: What about
3: Come
21: Martin?
3: On, Caterpillar.
21: Would Martin be managed?
3: I reckon managed.
21: Dropped,
3: well, they've managed him all the way through.
21: But Nevitt, managed or dropped?
3: I don't know. I don't know, Jerry.
21: No, I'm asking you your opinion.
3: I'd say
21: based on how he played.
3: Dropped. Okay. Probably. Ooh. But I don't know. Oh, maybe
0: the sledge. Yeah,
21: the axe.
3: The axe. Oh, jeez. I fell for that. Okay. Collar, Jasny, managed. Bruin, injured. We'll get to the rest as they come to hand. The ins, O'Connor,
11: Myers comes back. Close comes back. Polking on debut, as we know. Edwards is recalled. Clark comes in. And Warple gets another crack.
1: Warple forgotten gets man a crack, finally.
11: Down at Geelong. So
21: based on those changes, Ken, are you tipping Cats at the Cattery or are you tipping the Saints for the upset?
0: Oh, Jared, that's a bit tough. 1999 since their last victory.
21: Yep. History?
0: Oh, what are the Saints have done? Very much nothing as far as changes go, ins and outs with one play.
11: Clark in, Hasty dropped.
21: I'm told that Chris Lucas had a lot of interest from St Kilda supporters for Chin Chin bookings. They think they're onto a roll here.
0: Yeah, I don't blame them.
21: They're going down to see history be made.
11: Well, looking at these teams, now I'll just state for the record here, Ollie's chucked them up. So, Collar Jasny managed, Bruin injured, Nevitt omitted, like we thought, Cameron injured, Martin managed, Blitzar's managed, Bowes dropped.
0: One, two, three,
11: seven,
0: four, five. There's five players that are actually injured or managed.
11: Yeah.
0: So these are by choice.
11: And another two
0: are omitted. So they're extremely confident, the Cats.
21: Yep.
0: That they can get it done at home.
21: Yes.
0: Against the Saints. Because they can't afford to take too many
21: risks. No, they can't now.
0: They're not even in the eight.
11: But doesn't Chris always tell us, Kenny and Jared, that the opponent pales into significance into their need to manage their players?
0: I would say this proves it.
11: Yeah.
0: This proves it. But this is a pretty big risk because Saints are going pretty good.
11: Yep. The Saints get a better crack at beating Geelong. You mentioned 1999.
21: Wouldn't have a run of chance in this.
11: 13 consecutive losses.
21: When to put their position into perspective, they're not in the eight.
11: Who?
21: Geelong.
11: Yeah.
21: I think we're giving them this sort of out because they're in the 10. But if you apply the last 15 years' assessment, they're outside the eight, Ken.
0: Yeah, they are. They've got a healthy percentage, and they're outside the eight by 2 points.
21: They've got a good draw.
0: They've got a good draw, so they're probably saying, well, where can we finish? We probably can't get much higher than seventh, if that's their view.
21: Mm.
0: And they're just getting ready for wildcard round because they will not get a bye, remember?
21: Mm.
11: Yeah.
0: So their preparation, and Chris has always been very, very good at managing a squad to the end, and this is one of those moments where you go, oh, gee, that's a lot. But they'll probably get it done.
11: And we're talking about Geelong with the reverence that we do is because, said with JJ earlier, there's been more egg on more faces writing off this team than any other ever.
0: Yep.
11: Like,
0: Don't forget how good they're going in the VFL.
11: Yeah, okay.
0: They are flying and they've got a lot of players who are in really good nick.
11: So they're well stocked.
0: Options. They've got very good options.
21: No rain down there tomorrow.
11: Right.
0: Perfect day, Jared.
21: Yep.
11: They're nine.
21: Moving into a perfect weekend for Melbourne.
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11: Yes, you are. It's Sports Day on a Wednesday night. Jared Healy is here. Of course he is. He never misses. Ken Hinckley's here. I'm the only one who misses. Sam Edmund with you as well. Share your view on the view jobs.
6: I was watching the ratings for 360,
11: Hang on,
6: Ken.
11: 1-300-736-736.
6: They spiked when our man was on, and yet they must be holding him back for the finals, I reckon.
0: He's a bit like the Cats. He's a big part of the show. I can see that for the future. Tallies all over this big screen.
11: Yep. All right, okay. All dropped, says this text. He's referring to the Geelong Changers. All dropped. They've won one of their last six. Open your eyes, boys.
6: How's Frampton going? Blitzars going?
11: Yeah, Blitzars hasn't been playing good football.
6: Do you reckon he'd be dropped?
11: Well, I mean, I don't know what's happened here specifically, but I think it would be naive to say that clubs and teams don't do this, to look after their players from time to time. Now, the way it's been explained here is that two players have been omitted. That's Mitch Nevitt and Jack Bowes.
6: Mm-hmm.
11: And then there's another two injuries and another three being managed. So Bottom line, seven changes, which is a huge amount, but Richo's not having it. He says they're all dropped. Well, we know two aren't because Cameron won't be playing for a while and Tanner Bruin's neck injury looked really serious. So,
6: well, that's why is he running hot? Tell us what is happening.
11: Oh, hang on.
6: Up to the Gold Coast.
11: Just before we get to Gold Coast, just a little bit of news here. I just want to get this out now. Melbourne's Dockland Stadium, yeah, which has had several naming rights partners over the years.
6: What did it start as? Colonial?
11: It started as Colonial, and then it went to Telstra Dome.
6: Yep.
11: And then it went to Etihad, and then it went to Marvel Stadium in late 2018. They signed an eight-year deal, Marvel. They're owned by Walt Disney Company, of course. Now, that eight-year contract expired this year.
6: Right.
11: But I'm told a new deal has been struck, a seven-year deal to keep it as Marvel Stadium.
6: That's
11: so
6: marvelous.
0: That's good.
11: Yeah, marvelous for Marvel.
6: Marvelous.
11: And I think it's without disrespect.
0: And for me.
11: Why for you?
0: So I don't forget what to call it when I'm talking about it.
11: Does take an adjustment, doesn't it? Oh, I think that's, look, without disrespecting the other companies, they're big brands.
6: Yeah.
11: But Marvel's perfect for footy, isn't it?
6: Yeah,
11: like,
6: good.
11: Great for the kids, superheroes. Yeah. And I feel like when I go to Marvel, they have, their activation around that stadium is excellent. You've got the characters there. You've got the engagement. It's great with the kids, as I say. It's hard to relate to Colonial Stadium. It's hard to relate to Telstra Dome. Etihad, everyone was confused by, Kenny.
0: Yeah, well, but the only thing, Jared, we know the issues with Marvel, don't we?
6: Yep.
0: Jared, what were they?
6: Well, the major one for us is the commentary box, which was built for people to 4 foot three.
0: Yeah, and the other one, Jared, the halftime break?
6: The halftime break, oh, that's your scones.
0: Yeah, we don't get...
6: Ken's got
11: Kenny. The catering's not up to scratch for
0: you. Well, it's subpar, let's be honest.
11: What's happened?
1: Mate, I hate coming here.
0: I'm with Dimmer on this one.
11: What?
0: You know, I'm with Dimmer. There's no scones, jam and cream. I mean, MCG, no one, it's the home of football. Come on, Marvel, if you want to lift your game, lift it properly.
11: All right, so if you need Kenny's endorsement, start buttering
6: up with the scones.
0: Yeah. Wow. It's pretty simple.
11: So they have a few Anzac biscuits in there from time to time. They're pretty good. Get your chops around one of those.
0: Did I say they have Anzac biscuits? What I was looking for at the MCG?
11: No, all right, okay. So, Marvel, you've now recommitted.
6: Well played.
11: Well, Walt Disney Company's done it on your behalf for 7 years. Your next order of business, now that you've signed that massive contract, is to get some scones sorted out.
6: Massive,
11: that,
6: yeah. That must
0: plus the commentary box. I'm with Jared with the commentary box.
6: Yeah.
0: We nearly fall over trying to get out of them, Jared, don't we?
6: Yeah, you would. You need to have a lot more flexibility than what you and I got, Ken, to get in and out.
11: And just while we're talking about Marvel and that recommitment, Kenny, that's an coaching from that venue. That's another one where you have to go through the
6: Well, they're an afterthought, the coaches, Bob. Seriously.
0: You can actually get down if you want. I think you can actually get down the back and come down up through the
11: through
0: race.
11: Through the tunnels, but that's a pain.
0: They almost should make it a standard practice now. The AFL should just say, this is you have to go this way.
6: Yeah.
11: How much longer would that, you get down the service lift?
0: I don't think I've ever done it, but it's actually not that hard to hold a service lift open.
11: Yeah.
0: And wait for the siren to go. If you know it's a minute away and you wait for the siren, I don't think it'd take that long, but some lifts can be a slow wait and a slow burn, but getting down there should be easier. And that's one way you can do it with safety for coaches.
11: Sort of with you, Jared. It was like they didn't really think.
6: No, that was true.
0: Yeah. No, that's true. That's fact.
6: They forgot about the coaches' boxes.
11: How?
6: And then they added them. Well, they just did.
0: Well, they were ahead of their time.
11: I don't remember that.
0: Coaches
6: that was definitely.
0: No, so when they were building
11: it. Yeah, it was this late 90s. 2000 was first year, was it? Or
6: Was it that early?
11: I think so.
6: Anyway, whenever it
0: was, 2000.
6: Somebody walked in and said, where the coaches sit? And they said, hang on.
11: In the medallion?
6: Why don't we stick him in over here, right in the middle of the grandstand?
11: Kenny, why is Bevo always sweating it up in there as well? Is the aircon doesn't work or what?
0: Well, I can understand why he's sweating it up. It's not an easy job sitting in there some days.
11: I appreciate that.
0: But you do. You walk into the stadium, Jared.
6: Yeah.
0: And you look to the both coaches' box. You go, well, they've just been stuck in there. They're temporary or something. No, they haven't been put there deliberately.
6: Yep.
11: All right. So drop us your text as well. 0433 98 11 16.
6: Right. Let's get stuck.
11: Okay. What do you want to ask? Gold Coast
6: all day. What is going on with the Gold Coast? We've heard Blues with the coach and the best players. We've heard a division down the two between the Groovers and the non-Groovers.
11: Yeah. Well, that's my information. Now, look, I don't want to. I haven't reported this because this is just what I've been told. Okay. And who's to say what I've been told is actually gospel? I just want to state this is only what I've been told by those people familiar with the situation and far more familiar with it than I am. They are a lot closer to the Gold Coast Suns than I am. And what I'm told is you know, you have a group of 44. Right?
1: Yeah.
11: They'll always be different. There'll be different personalities in every club. Not everyone's going to be best mates either. But just from what I am told, largely at the Suns, is that there's two groups. There's the straighty 180s.
1: Right.
11: There's your solid citizen, your borderline priest, your kid who never jaywalk.
1: Yeah.
11: But then you've got your rat packers.
1: Right.
11: And then you've got the group who are more inclined to, well, act up on occasion, just different personalities.
1: To be fair, that would be the case in almost every club.
11: True. And I reckon, what do we have? We had the Julios and the Nerds and the Australian cricket team. Yeah. Look, I reckon most team environments would have that.
1: But so why is this a problem?
11: From what I'm told is that where in other team environments, those two groups have found a way to coexist under a common cause.
1: Yeah.
11: That ain't the case for whatever reason at Gold Coast. And they're not getting along. And I think, from what I have been told, that is an element of, because I think we can all acknowledge it, not all is well up there. It can't be.
1: You can't have that
11: unit just disintegrate in the middle of a season, can you? It just defies logic.
1: It does.
11: There has to be some sort of explanation. Now, this is only the one I've been given. I know there's been other reports and Tom Morris and Caroline Wilson talking about relationships with the star players, relationship with the coach. I'm not sure about any of that. I've just been told two diametrically opposed groups.
1: Julios and who?
11: The Nerds, they called them.
1: The Nerds
11: they?
1: And the Julios.
0: Hey. My friend up in Queensland who does work under the umbrella of Nerd.
1: Yeah.
0: Because he would say that there's a bit of truth in what you're saying, I reckon, Sammy. Yeah. But when you think about the players they lost last year, were they the glue?
1: Should well have been.
0: You know, were they the glue between the groups? You know, Dave Swallows is such a great person, a superhuman being. Fiorini, by all reports, an outstanding leader. So were these people the, you know, Ainsworth, Berry, I mean, the names are up on the screen in front of me. There's a lot there that maybe they were the ones who kept it together. I can't begin to question it. But, Sam, you seem to be pretty red hot on that this is real and it's going on.
11: Mm. Yeah, well, I mean, only because I don't pretend to know. This is just what I've been told by people who are in and around Gold Coast. So those players who left, Flanders, Malcolm Roses Jr., Connor Buttery, Braden Fiorini, Ben Ainsworth, I mean, I don't know those guys as players and as teammates and as clubmen, but maybe. And maybe just, you're never going to get uniform. The psychological profiling of the 44 would always be entirely different. Just from what I'm told, though, they're not gelling at the moment. Now, one group's pissed off with the other group. Mm. Why aren't you doing this? Why are you doing this? And it's just not quite working.
1: What's the main issue?
11: I don't know. I don't pretend. I don't know if there's been a specific issue. We know, obviously, in more recent times. Look, they can't even celebrate the re-signing of Jed Walter without a controversy. So you get you get the disabled toilet incident with Jamara and Mac Andrew that the club
1: didn't read well,
11: which was bubbling around that video. I reckon I got that video sent to me maybe 3 or 4 days ago.
1: Yeah.
11: And it had been bubbling away. And in the end, the Gold Coast Suns are forced to respond to it, as all clubs are, which is the last thing they want to have to do. Then they've got to investigate.
0: What was their response?
11: Their response was that they'd spoken to the two players involved. And
1: it was a non-response.
11: And the it wasn't a detailed statement by any stretch. Basically, it was nothing to see here. We've asked the question and nothing untoward took place, and we take the players at their word and we play on.
1: I'll tell you what, this must be news, because Kane has sent Eddie in. And he's out there writing notes down. Obviously, Kane's going to go big with your story tonight.
11: I don't think so. I wouldn't have thought so. I don't know. Eddie just likes to come and say hello. He's one of the team.
1: Well, I thought it didn't matter. It's a social. He always slips in after his...
11: Big sexy.
1: He's got a pad out there and he's writing down all these notes.
11: Big sexy.
0: How does Eddie feel when you're known as Minnie?
11: I don't know if Eddie's privy to that detail. Ken, why do you call me Minnie again?
0: Mini Corns.
11: Yeah, Mini Corns, he calls me.
1: Mm. What's because
0: newsbreaker. Look at you've just done tonight.
11: Oh, I'm not sure about that. I don't think I'm telling anyone anything they don't particularly know, do I?
1: Didn't know there was a division down the middle.
0: Well, they have the volcano. We just might start up the cyclone or something.
11: The cyclone, righto. Mm. Okay. Tyre Power Sports Update. I think this folds under that. Tyre Power gets you a free 5-minute safety check. The AFL Commissioner has resolved to remove, this is big news today, Nicky Winmar from the Australian Football Hall of Fame, effective immediately. So, earlier this month, Winmar was found guilty, 3 assault charges involving violence against a woman. So, we've seen the statue be taken down, or in the process of being taken down over there in the West, and now removed from the Hall of Fame. St Kilda, meanwhile, they released a statement today saying they are suspending his position in St Kilda's Team of the Century, subject to the full legal process playing out, including any avenues for appeal. So that's not a good one for Nicky Winmar and all of his supporters. Adelaide defender Josh Worrell, this is big news over your part of the world, Kenny, will be charged with aggravated driving without due care and failing to present to police within 90 minutes after a collision which resulted in injury. Now, this was Port Road, Woodville. Not familiar with that part of Adelaide.
0: Oh, you should be. Bunnings Corner.
11: Is it last Friday?
0: Bunnings Corner. So there's Port Road. Port Road. What was the other road?
11: It just says Port Road at Woodville.
0: Yeah. No, I think it's. I think I heard it was Bunnings Corner where the unfortunate accident happened.
11: What is Bunnings? What's just there's a big Bunnings there.
0: Well, it's you big Bunnings. That. Bunnings are big everywhere, mate. You know that.
11: He's going to be summoned to appear in court at a later date. So I'm assuming he's free. Is he free to keep playing? Will we heard.
0: Yeah.
11: Yeah. Okay. Yeah, he's got a big job. He's going to have to play on Charles.
0: Nixie said something about, what did Nixie say something? I'm trying to think what he said. He called him the bit of a wild child a couple of weeks ago, but he wound that back.
11: Okay.
0: He wound that back only this week, and then this comes out with the charges. I mean, it sounds like Josh was, from what I know, he was trying to do the right thing, get the person to hospital and look after the person, and then, you know, maybe it was a bit late to let the authorities know by the sound of it, which, yeah. You know, I've got no information other than as long as the person's okay and everyone's okay.
11: He did take him to hospital. I think that's a fact. We don't know how he came to hit him, though, do we? Well, I think there was some allegations that...
0: What were the allegations?
11: Well, that the pedestrian was crossing the road, and the allegation I saw in one report, and again, this is only alleged, that the light was red when he got him. So I guess that'll all be tested
0: I wonder if there's cameras and stuff. You'd find all that
11: for
0: out.
11: Sure.
0: I mean... Accidents happen. I mean, they do happen in cars, and unfortunately, you don't want to be distracted at any stage driving a car. But I can imagine sometimes it does happen. Everyone's okay. Main thing, and you know, the many cars on the road, there's going to be some unfortunate accidents.
1: Can I just move on to a slightly different topic? Some feedback from a Hall of Famer and a great of SEN and a great of the game. Terry Wallace said, spot on, Jared. Marvel was the year 2000, and absolutely they forgot the coaches' boxes. Had to rip out about four rows of seats on the second level in two separate bays to put them in. Thank you to Plough. And I also got the same feedback from... a mate of mine who's a regular, Brian the Cyclist, who used to have the magnetic board for Kevin Sheedy for years and years. 100% true, an afterthought. How could that happen? You never know in this world.
11: Mm.
1: So I think we were on the money.
11: Well, player would know. He had some fine coaching performances at the venue, didn't he?
1: Yep.
11: That one against Essendon we'll never, ever forget in 2000, first year of...
1: Mine boggles, though, how the architect could do a sports stadium and not have a coach's box.
0: Yeah, I did see a text early on that someone who worked there had said, no, definitely planned. So I was trying to find it just then, but I couldn't find it. Someone from Koroid, I reckon it was, and way back down the text line. But I'm not an operator of the text line.
1: Heard otherwise, we've had it confirmed.
0: Yeah, and the text line, you know what our text line's like. It just goes off. So if you wait 10 minutes, you've probably got to go back 300 pages to find the next one. So we are okay. Busy all the time.
11: Just back to the Type Hour Sports update. I mentioned Jack Martin not playing tomorrow night. He is going to play next year, though, at Geelong. He signed another one-year contract.
0: That's why he's managed.
11: Indeed, literally. So he's locked in for season 2027. He did have a trigger in his two-year contract that he signed when he moved to Geelong as a delisted free agent. The end of 2024. And with the injuries to Zach Butters and Connor Rosie, Willem Drew will captain Port this week. Kenny, what do you think of that? Willem taking the reins.
0: Yeah, well, it's an obvious selection. I mean, he's joint captain with joint vice captain with Zach. And when Connor went down, Zach got elevated to captain. And,
11: yep.
0: And then the next man up has to be, I mean, Drew is such a great leader of the club, and everyone would, they'll fall in behind Drew and they'll give him their full support, no doubt about that. He's a good captain, but you go through we're going to touch on a bit later. You go through the Port side. They got five first round picks out of their side this week. First round picks, I said.
1: Just going back to Willem Drew.
0: Willem who?
1: Willem Drew.
0: Yeah.
1: Used to be a cigar, but we've rolled that one before. But he's one of those guys who's got very little presence.

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2: On the text, Drewy's. I don't think he's undervalued, Jared, amongst the competition of players, yeah, but yeah. I think it maybe the spectators and maybe the media, us, we don't probably recognise him as much because he's typically surrounded by Butters, Horn, Francis, Rosie, Bergman, Alia, Georgiadis. There's a few taking the, you know, even Ollie was a Brownlow medalist, so there's been always a few around that have taken the limelight off him.
3: Yeah, and JB, did you read this text out? There, Jared. JB, good on you, Drewy. All the best. A great Koroit expert. That's from JB in that part of the state. World Cup update. Spain this morning. Shock France. Couldn't see this one coming. 2-0.
2: Shock my Spain.
3: Big shock. The French were going to win the whole thing, Kenny. They were untouchable until this morning. They were comprehensively beaten, though. Spanish, they didn't have a shot on target, France, until the 81st minute. Wow. That superstar-laden team just frozen.
4: What's going on with the super player blueing with the... German coach.
3: Standard practice, isn't it?
4: Is it?
3: I would have thought. England.
4: Wouldn't be standard practice in your day, Ken, surely.
2: No, it wouldn't. You wouldn't be blowing with me. Wouldn't
4: me. I can't believe it.
3: England are going to take on Argentina tomorrow morning. This is the one. 5 a.m. to find out who Spain are going to face in the final on Monday. So England, Argentina, Atlanta, 5 o'clock. Pretty hard to go past Argentina, but geez, I'm going for England though. 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
8: Only a couple of minutes before the break, but in our second hour, we're going to hear from Greg Swan, who's on AFL 360 tonight. I'm sure there'll be a number of notable issues to come out of that chat.
9: They replayed the Billy Frampton tackle about 8 times. And just on that, I've got a text here. So Frampton should not lay the tackle because he had to dive to catch his opponent. Come on, Jared, because he does it all the time. Well, he didn't have to dive. He had plenty of time. He could have brought him down.
10: No lights, no fox. What more can I work
9: with? Is Ken still with us? I can't see him.
8: Ken waving his hands around like a clown every 10 minutes over there because his lights keep going off. That hasn't changed while I've been away.
10: Well, I'm trying to watch the fox updates you're talking about and I've got 4 blank screens.
8: All right, we better get that sorted out.
9: I've tried a few. I've tried Hutchie. I've tried Mark Rothfield. I've tried Jody. No one will sort out that light.
8: Have you tried the Caterpillar?
9: Oh, he's tried 12 people.
8: Okay. Hey, we're also going to speak to one of the Lambros, Lockie Lamble. For those of you familiar with the Lambros, they're a big deal, and they've got the Yu Yangs Ultra Marathon coming up as well. So these guys have run just about everywhere all over the country. Yeah. So
10: did you see the clip on them with their last day of their English run? Oh, my God. These two blokes,
8: they're
10: amazing if they do it, putting up with that pain.
8: They are amazing and they know how to suffer, that's for sure. So we'll speak to Lockie a little bit later on.
9: How many changes again at Geelong?
8: Seven.
10: Only seven?
8: Seven and one for the Saints.
9: He's not talking, Mackie.
10: What was it, five managed?
8: Four managed.
9: More information coming on the coaches box. It was Jill Lindsay who looked around and said, where are the coaches?
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7: Cloudy tonight, a possible shower. Winds westerly up to 20 k's, becoming light. Overnight temps falling to 9 degrees. Tomorrow, cloudy with a possible shower. Mortlake and Terang heading for 14. Port Ferry and Warrnambool a top of 15. For Friday, partly cloudy, a top of 14. Saturday, partly cloudy and 15. Sunday, partly cloudy and a top also of 15 degrees.
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7: Right now, 13 degrees.
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10: 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Just gone past 7 o'clock here on SEN on the eve of round 19 with Sports Day. Jared Healy, Ken Inkley and Sam Edmund. The good oil for Cobram Estate. They are Australia's most awarded extra virgin olive oil. Anytime the head of football, the AFL speaks. And to be fair to Greg Swan, it's been many times this year. Yep. And there's been no shortage of things to talk about, though, is the point I'm trying to make. And that's particularly the case now on a number of fronts. We mentioned that he was on AFL 360 earlier on in the show. Here's some of what he had to say initially on the most contentious decision out of round 18, the Matt Stevic play on, 50-metre penalty against the Blues in that game against Hawthorn. This was Greg Swan when asked about that.
11: I was actually at the game, so I saw that. And, yeah, look, he made a blue. And the result of that is what he should have done is reset the mark. So, you know, I've heard the debate around, you know, the stand rule. And it was actually, he called it because he faked a play on. That rule's been in for 5 years, so he just got it wrong. We've spoken in there, and he admitted it, put his hand up, said, I got it wrong. So he should have reset the mark, and that's what should have happened. So, yeah, that's how it is. Can I just say one thing? Like, he's umpired 12 grand finals. He's a star of the umpiring, so he's made one blue, and I don't think we should hang him for that.
10: No, but I think that's exactly why it became a big story, because he's a guy who, in the history of the game, Ken and Jared, no one else has umpired more grand finals or more finals than Matt Stevic. And here was he in, I reckon, a pretty routine situation, getting himself totally tied in knots. Now, plenty of people are prepared to say that is symptomatic of a bigger issue.
12: Which is?
10: The friction or the gap or the breakdown in communication between the rule makers.
12: Yeah.
10: And the rule enforcers.
12: When you say AFL the rule makers, are you saying that the umpires, boffins, the bosses of the umpires are reinterpreting the rules?
10: I don't think there's synergy between the two. Yeah, and I think I think maybe there might be some changes ahead come the end of the year when it comes to the structures of the umpiring department.
12: Geez, actually a couple tonight, Ken,
10: but...
13: Oh, the cyclone's out.
10: I never said anyone was getting sacked.
12: Oh, okay.
10: Everyone makes mistakes, umpires included, so we play on, don't we?
12: Yep.
13: Yeah, move on. I mean, it's no big deal. Matt Stevic is a great umpire. Yep. He made a mistake. It's pretty simple. It was about a 60-point margin, wasn't it?
12: Yep.
0: Eventually, yeah. Safe to say it had no effect on the result.
13: Didn't affect the result too much.
0: Whatsoever.
13: And if there is a human being who hasn't made a mistake, please put your hand up.
0: Yeah, no.
13: Matt Stevic is a superstar umpire. If he umpired every game I was involved with at some point, I'd have been pretty happy.
0: Yeah. No, well said. Well said. Now, for those who missed the opening to the show, Jared, just give us a quick synopsis on your thoughts on the dangerous tackle. Just what you want to see happen and what's happening now.
12: What I think we need to do is sort of introduce a rule a bit like the bump, that if you elect to drop your legs, drop your hips in the tackle, you are generating that much force, you will be held responsible for any concussion.
0: Well, you sort of are, though, aren't you, already? If a player's concussed...
13: That's the answer, Sam. That's the correct answer.
0: If a player's concussed, you are.
12: Well, you're not, because
0: One didn't at the weekend. No, that is true. That is very much in the minority.
12: Well, is it? I mean, that is exactly the point which moved me to pen that...
0: That Blamires incident? Yep.
12: That Blamires incident, because, I mean, you had one bloke getting 3 weeks, which I thought was stiff at the time, but I've changed my view. We can't have this stiff. If you're going to tackle them that hard... By a technique, you drop your hips, down you go, bang, this guy hits his head.
0: Okay.
12: Then we need to address the real reason. It's not the extra force. It's not letting him go here. If you drop that, if you generate that much force, doesn't matter whether you got an arm out or not, you are going to hit your head.
0: Okay, well, I'll ask you because Greg Swan was asked about where the dangerous tackle was at just a few moments ago.
11: There's been 26,000 tackles this year and only five have gone up. So I think... And if you look at where it was 2 or 3 years ago, the players have adapted really well. Like, they know what a dangerous tackle is. And for us, there's some on the edges. Like, it's really difficult. So you do the Jack Crisp one, for example. I think if Blamires doesn't get concussed, then nobody even questions that. That's just a normal tackle. But because he got concussed, it became an issue. So the MRO didn't put him up. And we did put up... Billy Frampton, and I heard you talk about it last night, Jared. It was on the borderline. We just thought he pinned his arms for a bit longer than he should have, and so that went up. But the tribunal said that, you know, they classed it from medium down to low. But you know, it had an element of being, you know, it was dangerous. Close, yeah. But and that's okay if the independent tribunal decide that, you know, that's low rather than medium. You know, we live with that and move on. But what it does do is it then. At least, you know, gives us a precedent again. But in our view, and the tribunal found that he should have let go earlier, but he didn't. But because I think they determined that the main fall was on the shoulder rather than the head, and so that's where you get off.
12: Yeah, but the issue on if you hit a shoulder, your head's naturally going to whiplash into the ground.
0: Well, Happy Gilmore's Chubbs Peterson famously said, Jared, it's all in the hips. Well, clearly, it's all Chubbs. In the arms. Yep, Chubbs. I'm playing for Chubbs.
13: I got the Chubbs hand, remember?
0: Yeah, that's
13: it. I've got a fused wrist. It's Chubbs.
0: It's all Chubbs, okay. It's all in the hips. But here it's all in the arms, isn't it? If the arms are pinned and a player hits his head, then you are in big, big strife. Mm. Now, that's in the eyes of the AFL at the moment, just getting right into the weeds of it.
12: I think that's where
0: that's why Jack Crisp was...
12: We need to get away from that thinking because it's nonsensical.
0: Okay.
12: Because the force is already there. You're going to hit the ground whether you release it 4 inches or 5 inches before it. The force has been generated by you jumping on the ground and dragging him down already.
0: Yeah.
12: Look at Jack Crisp. He gets his right arm around his right shoulder. He doesn't actually sling him to the ground. He just brings him to
0: the
12: ground.
0: So in that, just without going all over it again, in that exact situation, what would you have Jack Crisp?
12: I think Jack could have actually stayed upright.
0: Really?
12: And
0: do you believe that?
12: Absolutely. He was running with him.
0: Okay.
12: You have a look. He jumps his legs out of the way, as did Curtis.
0: All right. Well, that's where it sits anyway at the moment in the eyes of the AFL and the explainers.
13: You know what? It's just another... Sorry, Sam, but it's just another one of those things that's about as clear as mud.
0: Yeah. We've got an amazing ability to overcomplicate things, don't we, as a code?
13: It's as clear as mud. I don't care what they say. I won't know next week if someone goes up for something similar, whether they do or they don't get off. I just won't know. You know, because I went with outcome, and that seems to have gone out the window a little bit. I think if we're worried about stopping concussion, the only thing you can do is keep the penalty high if you cause concussion.
0: Mm.
13: Almost the only thing you do. And I know that will go against the spirit of the game in lots of ways, but it's concussion or it's not. And if you want to stop concussions, well, you've just got to make players think twice before they actually tackle. And that's just what it is.
12: Well, we've done it with a bump. To a lesser extent, to a large extent, we've eradicated a lot of bumps that would have put people into next week.
0: Mm.
12: And we've done that because we put the responsibility on the bumper.
0: All right. Cobram Estate, Australia's most awarded extra virgin olive oil. We love them here. Big partners of ours. Grown, harvested, first cob pressed in northern Victoria. What's the furthest you've ever run, Kenny? Did you ever do a marathon or anything when your plane nose were done? Or?
13: Oh, no, look.
0: Time got in the way?
13: Well, I was on it. Yeah, I was time poor.
0: You're busy. So yeah.
13: I was time poor. And what I mean by time poor, I run very slowly.
0: Jared, what about you?
12: Furthest I've gone is about 28 Ks.
0: Oh, that's solid.
12: Yeah, it wasn't bad. I headed off. I was in Ireland. I borrowed a pair of...
0: You just started running Forrest Gump style, didn't
12: I
0: you?
12: I did. I was with Graham Corns in James Heard's sneakers.
0: Right.
12: With Dipper. And Cornsy had this map and away we went. And the train station he said would bring us home wasn't there, so we ended up having to do the 14 k's home.
13: I went from Runaway Bay on the Gold Coast to Broadbeach, not knowing how far away Broadbeach was, with a couple other blokes, and they left me behind. I was that slow, but I got back. I honestly got back. It was that hot and humid. I walked into the hotel, straight to the pool. And just fell in the pool. Didn't worry about taking my runners off or anything. I just fell in the pool. I was cooked. It was probably, I don't know, 18 or 20 Ks. Yeah. And it was stupidity. That's what it was.
0: Yeah. Well, I'll tell you a couple of guys who have made running so cool, uber cool at the moment is that, well, as they're known on Instagram, the Lambros Army, they're approaching a million followers on that platform alone.
12: Probably done a million Ks this year.
0: Probably a follower for every K they've done in the last 6 months. They are absolutely prolific. And Lockie Lamble, from Lambros, of course, for Fitness Outcomes, Fuel Your Goals with Fitness Outcomes, is about to take part in the Yuyang's Ultra Marathon, which will be just a trot in the park, I reckon, for Lockie, and he joins us on the line, the Ultra Marathon star on Sports Day tonight. Lockie, welcome.
14: G'day, Sam, Jared and Ken. Thank you so much for having me on tonight. First of all, I'm stoked to hear you boys have been doing a couple big runs in your day. That's awesome to hear. But, I'm very excited for this Ultra Marathon this weekend.
0: Now, what is in front of you, actually, Lockie? Let's deal with the here and now first. What's happening out in the Yuyangs?
14: Yeah, so on Saturday, I got a 50-kilometre ultra marathon, Yuyang, so that's kind of like near Werribee. And then the day after, I'm backing it up with a half marathon, the Run Melbourne 21-kilometre half marathon with the Cancer Council.
0: Wow, that is awesome. But that'll be that'll be light work for you, wouldn't it, to borrow a phrase? So just a cheeky 50K?
14: At this point, I think like the back-to-back days do catch up with you a little bit, but after running across Australia, Steph and I are definitely used to those big days. We just love being out there and meeting some awesome new characters.
13: Lockie, tell me how you prepare to run 50 k's and back up with 21 nearly the next day. What do you do? I mean, is it your fuel, your sleep, all the things that you need to do, even your feet? I mean, I think about how your feet must get pounded.
14: Well, absolutely. Well, I think what we've noticed the last couple of years is that fueling our marathon training is absolutely essential. So at the moment, we're fueling with Fitness Outcomes, high protein, frozen meals to support our recovery, boost our energy, and keep us like feeling full basically all day. So getting that protein in has been absolutely essential. Back when we were running across Australia, we were just eating like so many lollies and things like that. And it's just hard to go back-to-back days when you aren't getting that protein in. So that's definitely one tool we've been using recently, just to pick ourselves up and just get those calories in. Because as we say, when you are running that long, it just becomes an eating contest.
0: So when you say...
13: I'll be all right at that, Jerry.
0: Yeah, you know, that'd be coming
12: that's
0: off.
12: The good bit. When you say you're getting the protein in, has that replaced the carbo loading or is it a combination of everything?
14: It's a combination of everything, like protein with some good carbs and some good fats. That's what we're going for here.
0: So, look, it's just you doing the Yuyangs. Your bro's not going to be alongside you, but he was alongside you when the pair of you became the first brothers to run the entire United Kingdom. Now, this was 1,000 miles in 35 days, and I'm just reminding myself of your social media posts here as well. You just had a little 73K to finish. Now, I'm watching you wake up on the final morning. This is like a sort of a war zone. I mean, I don't even really say that lightly because it is. Your feet, was it your feet that had doubled in size? You had an infection or something?
14: Yeah, it was a bit of a really interesting one. I got a blood infection. So we actually drank some grey water with about 10 days to go, not knowing the water was stored up from the water tank. Got a blood infection and the feet basically got red and purple blisters. Those blisters became like mega blisters. They joined together. And my feet got so big that they couldn't fit in my shoes. So I had to cut holes into my shoes, take the soles out, wrap my feet up in Glad wrap and wrapping. Like, it was just absolutely wild. But anyway, we ended up getting the job done. And yes, 73 kilometers on the last day. We literally woke up at 3 a.m. and went all throughout the day, starting the day on crutches. So that was probably the most impressive thing that I've certainly done. Certainly the hardest, though, that's for sure.
12: Want you to have a go next time.
0: Jared, he's written here that he's consumed enough caffeine to kill a horse to get going at 3:11.
12: Oh, I don't blame me. Can you give yourself a sponsor a plug here, but what sort of runners do you wear and how many do you go through a week?
14: So we wear the Bush Runners. So at the moment, we're wearing the Glycerin Maxes. So they're the ones. They're basically like you're running on high heel clouds.
12: Okay.
14: They're so thick, so they protect your shoes. And so when we ran across Australia, we went through 7. The UK, we went through 5. And at the moment, we go through around 1 pair a month. So each month, you get around 500 to 700 Ks out of them. They do a pretty good job, but when you are doing a really big multi-day run, it's hard because seeing a new pair of shoes go in 1 week is just devastating. You just hate to see them go.
13: And your cause is amazing for cancer and everything else that goes on and the connection you have to it, unfortunately. But the other thing is I wanted to ask you about the 50 Ks you're going to run on the weekend. What speed are you going at?
14: So it varies week to week. So obviously I'll have to save a little bit in the legs for the Sunday, the half marathon, the day after. But this one I'll probably be going at around about a 6 minute per kilometre pace. So it's not too far, but over 50 Ks it adds up, particularly when there's a lot of elevation. So I think it's around 1,300 metre elevation. So it does add up a little bit.
13: So like, you have seen the Yu Yangs, sorry.
0: Yeah.
14: Well, I actually have never been there with these.
13: Oh,
14: with these,
13: goodness. Like, Lockie,
14: we kind of just go out there. What's the life for
0: you? There's a bit of up and down there, Lockie.
13: Lockie, you're going to be in for a little bit of a shock. There's a bit more than a little bit of up and down.
14: That's good to know. I think it might surprise me when I get out there.
13: So yeah, just take an extra pair.
0: Just coming back to your cause, you've stated you want to raise $100,000 for Cancer Vic this year. So for those who want to donate, just quickly while we're on this, Lockie, how can they support the cause?
14: Yeah, so if you go on anywhere online and you just look up Lambo's Army Cancer Council, you'll be able to find the link. It's all online. And then if you go to any of our social media pages, Lambo's Army, and click our link, that will go straight to all of our Cancer Council donation pages. So basically, we're trying to raise, the ultimate goal is $1 million. The last 2 years we've raised over $100,000. And this year we want to try to hit that $100,000 again. We've personally been impacted. We lost one grandma to cancer and the other is in and out of remission, currently fighting for her life with cancer. We know this disease is cruel and everyone's been touched by it. So it started off as a personal mission, but now it's really just involving the whole of Australia. Everyone's been touched by this cruel disease. So yeah, if you do find it in your heart, please leave a little donation. Even if it's a dollar, it just all adds up and goes a massive way.
0: And the following that the two of you have engineered is absolutely extraordinary, like we were mentioning off the top. So if you've done the UK and you settled on Perth to Melbourne back in the day, the obvious question is, what's next on the hit list?
14: Well, what's next is there's going to be a very, very exciting 7-day challenge here in our backyard. not physically our backyard, but here in Melbourne. We really want to do something in Melbourne, which will be epic, which is going to take place in late November. And we're still sorting out the final logistics, which I believe should be sorted in the next week or two. But it involves a treadmill, and it will be around 7 days long here in Melbourne.
0: That sounds excruciating.
12: On a treadmill?
14: Yeah, so it's not going to be from A to B like we're used to. We might just be running on the hamster wheel for a little while.
13: Lock, have you heard about an Ultra G?
14: I haven't heard about that. What is that?
13: An Ultra G treadmill? You need an anti-gravity treadmill, maybe you're going to do that for 7 days.
12: Yeah.
13: And run it about 1%, and you'll get through no problems. But if you're running on a normal treadmill.
14: That would definitely save the shin splints.
13: Yeah, definitely.
12: Go to the Ultra.
13: Ultra G, look them up.
0: Well, Lockie, we love it, mate. It's awesome. Good luck this weekend out at the Yu Yangs and then the cheeky half marathon to follow that as well. And just a reminder, it's Lambro's Army on Insta. You can't miss it. They're approaching 1 million followers, doing it all for an amazing cause as well, to fight against cancer. Lockie, thanks for taking the time to join us on Sports Day here tonight.
14: Thanks so much, Ken, Jeremy, Ken. All you three of you are very inspiring. Keep doing what you're doing and just loving it. So much love, boys.
0: Oh, good man. Good man. No, he's
13: inspiring.
0: Yes. Mm. And ain't us. We're in awe of those two.
12: And the feet.
0: Oh, Lockie joining.
13: Did you watch that clip? Did you watch that clip, that last one, the 73-kilometre one?
0: It's like a crash test dummy, the one where he comes out of the caravan on their crutches and he's just got bandages hanging everywhere. God. And, man, the feet sounded painful.
12: Didn't that sound awful?
13: Oh, but grey water. He drank, they were drinking grey water. Mm.
0: Yeah, I don't know who was advising him on that, but fuel your goals with Fitness Outcomes high protein meals. Absolute beauty are the Lambo's army. So good luck to them. Hey, yeah, just quickly, there's a lot of player movement and coming and going at the moment. A lot being worked through in the background.
12: Who's going to Tassie? Who's going to be the first big name to go to Tassie? That's the number one signing I need to hear.
13: Well, I'm very fond of Hobart.
12: I know you are. Other than yourself, I'm talking about.
0: Well, it won't be Zach Bailey. I just want to quickly mention him. So his management is going to sit down with Brisbane before the end of this week. Right. Now, he's really close now to re-signing with the
12: Let's
0: Lions.
12: Call that done.
0: Pretty much done and dusted. So Dom Ambrosio, the Lions list manager, Tom McConville, Max Sports Promotions, they're going to catch up. A lot of the footy world at the moment's up on the Gold Coast to the under-16 national championship.
13: Oh, they're on a junket.
0: Yeah, they are. No, they're watching some football up there. But those two are going to meet. Chris Fagan and Dane Zorko today, actually, on SENQ Breakfast, both really optimistic now that Zach is going to re-sign at Brisbane. And Kenny, Jared Leave, a heck of a lot of money on the table. It's a $10 million offer from the Crows, who came as hard as they possibly could.
12: What would he get at Brisbane roughly?
0: I reckon it might be somewhere between 1.1 and 1.2 a season.
13: Close to 8. If it's 7 years at 1.2, it's 8.4.
12: Yep.
13: So yeah. It's cost him 1.6 million. 800 in his pocket after tax. I could walk away from that game.
0: And maybe 1.2 is being generous. Maybe that's at the very top end. It might not be that much, but he's going to be sacrificing. Yeah,
13: we should be really clear. Brisbane do have a model that they work to, and he had to fit in that model clearly to stay at Brisbane. Good on him for making that choice, because it's a pretty tough choice. I mean, these boys do only get a short period of time to maximise their earning capacity.
0: When you say model, though, can you just explain to the listeners what you're talking about when you say model?
13: Well, they have a top-end payment scale that they make sure everyone fits in that scale. And if you're the best player in their team, you might be at 1.3.
0: Who do you suspect sits among those collection of players?
13: Harris Andrews has got to be close. You know, McCluggage's got to be close. There's a few that up there that could be close to it, but that's why they've got to have a ceiling, I think, because they've got so many, and I think that's the reality for them and what Fags and the list management team have done up there and the culture that they've built.
0: Yep.
13: It's around, we win if you stay. If you go and you, or if you try to stay and break the bank, we just can't have that. We've got to live above that.
0: I think that's really smart business, but not all clubs do that, do they, Kenny? Some clubs.
13: Well, they try to. No, I think the good club. The clubs who are contending, really close to contending.
0: So the Geelongs of the world?
13: Yeah, most players, I think, understand if you're in the top couple of the teams in the comp, you know you have to sacrifice, money. I mean, back in my time at Geelong, when that was a great team, there would have been money sacrificed everywhere by those players to hang around.
0: Your Port Adelaide, when you're at the pointy end, do you have a similar system or approach or philosophy?
13: Well, we try to fit them all in and make it fair, and that's what you have to do. I mean, we weren't on a dynasty like Brisbane, though, like or Geelong or Hawthorn. You know, you got to remember these teams who have won multiple premierships. They are squeezed every year, and that's what happens. You know, that's why the system's in place to try and get one or two of their contract. Like Archie went last year. Starcevic went to West Coast Eagles. So it's designed to make it hard to keep them all. And that's why it's hard, you know, with Zach staying for them. That's a really big get for them. And Fags would be pretty happy with that, I reckon.
12: Yeah, 100%. It's interesting. A lot of clubs have talked about your top six. You've got to pay them and fill down the bottom. But the dynasty clubs don't seem to do that, Ken. They seem to minimise at the top as well, that the top six have to take a bit of a haircut. So there's plenty more for the bottom six, who are a hell of a lot better than most bottom sixes.
13: And that's why they win a flag, Jared, isn't it? Because their bottom six is so much better than the next group of six on the side who say they're sitting 10th on the ladder. Their bottom six will be a lot better, and they have to reward them. They have to pay them. But The squeeze will keep coming, though.
15: Yep.
13: I mean, Logan Morris is coming up, and, you know, young Gallup's coming up, and then there's the two Ashcroft brothers.
0: Yep. Sam Marshall goes, so there's an academy, a highly rated
13: Sam
0: academy.
13: Sam Marshall, you wouldn't want to lose him, but someone falls out.
0: I think he's exploring.
15: Well, he's only in a game, so he's going to go for more than just cash.
0: So he had 11 games last year, I think, or 10, and was subbed off in the grand final two games this year.
15: But you mismentioned the magical two words. He's got his grand final.
0: Yeah, but even with all their injuries, he couldn't get in for a game. Yeah. So I think the writing's on the wall there. And I think Dane Zorko is pretty much, this is not a secret by any stretch, he's just been given the choice. If you want to play on Dane,
15: you're Arabia, on
0: it's not going to be a case of he wants to play on a Brisbane and stop him. The choice is totally his.
13: Yep. Yeah, I think that's an easier one. I mean, for Zorks, let's talk about the numbers. The numbers are probably, if the average wage is 600.
15: Yeah.
13: You know, what's he, 37 next year, or maybe even older?
0: 38 next year.
15: And he had
13: 38.
15: He had 21 at half time on the weekend.
13: Yeah, and he's a very good player still. So if he can still earn 500, and he's had, he's played 300 plus games, so he's probably had 15 years in the system. He's probably had his moment to earn the bigger prize, and now he's just wanting to be a part of a team prize.
0: Yep, they're getting players back to all the time. Oscar Allen just about set to go as well. I'm not sure they'll take him to Perth, but he'll. Yes, Kenny?
13: Only four on their injury list.
15: Wow. I don't think they should take him to Perth.
0: No. I think he needs a run under the belt or two, doesn't he, Oscar?
13: Well, form suggests he needs a run because the team's playing well.
0: Yep. Good call. All right, a break on, where are we? Sports Day. I've lost track. Too much at the moment.
15: You're not on 360.
0: I'm after this.
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3: You with Sports Day. Jared Healy, Ken Eakley, Sam Edmund with you. And we're with you up until 8 o'clock tonight. Great to have your company. Wherever you might be listening, as Dwayne Russell would say, around the planet. We're doing it for Kia.
4: Around this great land of ours.
3: Yeah, switch to Kia's award-winning EV range. I didn't mind this text from Neil. He's come out swinging. St Kilda haven't beaten Geelong at Arrogans Park this century. But Ross's Frio thrashed the Catters playing attacking football in a final there. She's going back away there, Nilo. The game style looked a lot like St Kilda's first half from last week. That's from Neil in Moondara. Who, Kenny, who wins this game, do you suspect, tomorrow?
5: Oh, you've asked me at the start of the show, yeah. And I'm refusing to probably commit. That's right, because I'm nervous about committing.
3: Well, what do you mean?
5: Well, I haven't done enough research. The teams have just landed. I see the changes. I want to check out the ground.
3: Take those splinters out of your bum and just have a crack, would you?
5: The penetrometer, I want to know what it's doing. I don't know lots of things yet.
3: If Geelong, answer this for me then. If Geelong lose, are they completely and utterly dusted?
5: Well, from a significant input to the rest of the season, you would think so, because there will be. I had a look at that before. There could be as many as, you know, four teams down to a 12th that are on 36 points after the weekend's games. If that was to happen, so makes it hard. I mean, they can't catch the top six if they lose, and if you can't catch the top six on the advice of Chris Fagan, they can't win it.
3: Yeah, two games out at the moment, Jared.
4: Yeah, they're in strife. I mean, they've done this before, missed the eight and rebounded pretty hard.
3: If
4: they do. So, I mean, I don't think it's dramatic if they don't miss it. They've been hit hard with injuries. And if you're going to be in the business like Chris has been for 20-odd years, you're going to have your ups and your downs, and there's going to be a year where it doesn't work for you. Maybe the reverse question is, if St Kilda don't win this, Ken, are their finals chances gone?
5: Yeah, well, I don't know whether they're gone totally, Joe, because with five games to go, there's still a fair bit going on. You know, and they're 32. That'll put them a game out of the top 10. Yeah. But they've got a reasonably healthy percentage when you compare it to Giants at 101, Carlton at 91, North Melbourne at 91, Bulldogs at 92, and even Collingwood at 104. So, you know, their percentage is 106. So they've actually got a reasonable percentage. They've probably got a loss in them probably two losses if we're being fair. Geelong, North Melbourne the week after, Sydney the week after in Melbourne, Carlton the week after, Richmond, Suns in Melbourne.
3: Not a bad run.
5: Not a bad looking draw if you look at the draw. So maybe one loss won't rule them out. Two losses will start to make it difficult.
4: I reckon if they don't play well though, they'd be so disappointed. I mean, sometimes the 4 points, they're always important, obviously. But it's how they play. They should be, you know, if they're going to play finals, they've got to play, you know, really competitively. And, you know, there shouldn't be any more than a couple of goals in it if they go down.
5: No, what about the number one tagger in the business going to Naz? How's Naz going to go?
3: The Irishman.
5: Yeah.
4: That'll be interesting. He's a
5: ferocious little fella.
4: Yeah. O'Sheen Mullen, he did a good job on the weekend. Who was he on?
5: GWS played.
4: Yeah.
3: Finn Callahan.
4: Callahan
3: did bob up and kick that critical goal at the death.
4: Yeah. Well, sometimes you can get out of jail if you're hard tagged.
3: That's it. Might not be a game, might be a moment.
4: That's it.
5: Yeah.
4: And it was for the flying Finn.
3: Kenny.
5: So Naz, look forward to it, Naz. This is not going to be much fun for you.
3: Well,
5: but that to me might be the difference. If I have to tip on that, if Naz wins that battle, Saints will win.
4: Okay.
5: If Mullins wins that battle, Saints are done.
4: Do you put Naz straight to the forward line or straight to the half back line?
5: Oh,
4: if he's being hard tagged,
5: I think half back's a bit harder to tag him. than I think the forward line, because Mullins is okay at playing as a, he's played as a small defender, a medium-sized defender in the past, so he'd be a bit more familiar there.
4: Okay.
5: But up the other end, you maybe disrupt.
4: Plus, you can kick out and lose him on the on the number
5: He gets a free touch and, you know, keeps his confidence up, gets a little handball around the back. All those things make a difference.
3: Still getting over how Naz found Rowan Marshall with that running check side at Marvel at the weekend. So good, Rowan was laughing as he marked it. He was like, this is ridiculous. But I'll take this, Mark. Thank you. Kevin's in Cranbourne. He's on the View Jobs open line to share his view. G'day, Kev.
0: G'day, gentlemen. Good evening. How are you going?
3: Good. Safe travels home for you. Just heading home from work there, Kev, or what's happening?
0: Just coming back from Sydney for work for a couple of days and just heading down the Tullamarine Freeway.
3: Nicely done. What's on your mind on this Wednesday night?
0: I know it's a bit premature, but I'm thinking, hypothetically, if Brisbane were to win the three-peat this year, which I'm hoping they do, what do you think the chances are that they could go for four, or do you reckon they'll end up losing a couple because of salary cap? Because obviously each year they win the grand final, more players are going to want more money to stay, or do you reckon there's any chance that we'll ever see a team winning four in a row?
5: Well, I think that's a great call, Kevin. I think it's a reasonable call, but it's a big call with six games to go and the reigning the reigning premiers have got a bit of work to do. But yeah, if they win this year, they're not going anywhere in a hurry. No. They're not disappearing with the youth of that side. I mean, there's Animals and blokes like that that still haven't got into the side and can play. The two Ashcroft boys are young. They got a lot of time in front of them. Much as they were, I think they were the second eldest or maybe the third from the last round of selected 23. So they're up the top when it comes to age. But, you know, if you take Zorko out of that, that average drops by about 3 years.
3: Yeah, that's right.
5: Because he's 37.
3: They're only going to lose one player that they want to keep, and that would be Lachie Neal.
4: And that'll drop their age bracket down as well.
5: Yeah, that's right. If he goes and Zorko doesn't play, they'll be in the, you know, sixth or seventh eldest team in the competition. So yeah, I think they've absolutely got a chance to keep going. In some ways, you know, we all get sick of the reigning champs being too good, but I wouldn't mind experiencing four in a row. It'd be pretty fantastic.
4: Well, they're the only team that can do it.
3: Yeah. Well, when they went for four in a row against Port Adelaide, if the planet, and this is why it's obviously to state the bleeding obvious so difficult, if the planets had aligned a little bit differently that year, though, pound for pound, they're a better, I reckon, than Port Adelaide that year.
5: You're just taking the flag off Port, are you?
3: My opinion, I thought talent-wise, that pound for pound, they were a better list. Yeah. But they were absolutely cooked. Gassed. I think injury, fatigue, year upon year, performing.
4: Oh, that's why it's so difficult to go back.
3: Final system was absolutely fixed.
4: Lee Matthews cooked Adrian Anderson on the way home on grand final night.
3: So you don't have that now, clearly. But Port were brilliant.
4: So let's just get this on the table. We were the first show to do it, and everyone else will follow.
3: Oh, they're winning four?
4: No. If, in fact, they win three, Ken.
5: Yes.
4: Who's the best side, the first three-peater or the second three-peater?
5: Oh, Jared, please.
4: I'll give you 10 seconds to think about it.
5: Oh, 10? That's a long time.
4: You've got the magic five, the fabulous five in the middle versus the younger five.
5: I've always been massive on 1, 2 and 3, 2001, 2 and 3, as nearly as good a team as I've seen.
4: Yeah.
5: So I'll probably stick with them, but I'll get hailed down for that. But
4: I think you get a lot of support.
5: Black, Lappin, Hart, Ackermanis.
3: That was perfection. Leppich. That team was perfect.
5: Mel Michael.
4: Clark Keating coming down for these Blue Mountains. Blinchy.
5: Bradshaw, Brown, McRae, Power. Yeah, no, oh, give us a spell. They were pretty good.
4: I think it's done.
3: What I liked about it was they had a blend of nastiness.
5: Scots. You did forget to mention the Scots.
4: Pikey.
5: The Assassins.
3: Pikey. They were more than happy to get nasty. Yeah. Mel Michael had that streak in him.
4: He did.
3: So they were intimidating too, weren't they?
5: Ashcroft, you forgot about Dad.
3: Yeah,
4: that's right.
3: They were intimidating, and they had the class, and they had, that's pretty hard to beat that.
4: So Chrissy Johnson. Yeah, we all decided.
5: Come on, Jared. What a silly question.
4: Stupid question.
3: Kevin, I need to thank you for your call. Thanks for setting us off on that train. Kenny, I'd need to ask you as well how you'd set... Well, I'm a little bit obsessed with theme building. I just wonder how you would look to theme build if you were someone like Ross Lyon tomorrow night, when you've got the weight of history against you, you haven't won at a venue for a long time, you've got a chance to seriously stick the knife into a rival in Geelong and at the same time stick your own flag in the ground? I ask you because Max Gawn has a podcast. Now, yep. Admittedly, it's a cycling-related podcast called Stanley Street Social, but it's very, very positive. It's very prominent and it's very popular. In this podcast, the most recent edition, he was talking about theme building and a subject close to his heart, Maxie's heart, is the Tour de France and how Stephen King embraced that last week.
6: Do you know on the weekend, Stephen King did a Tour de France theme for the game? He goes, I'm thinking about doing a Tour de France theme. I'm like, oh, yes, please. I'm all in. In the meeting, he goes, who doesn't know what a domestique is? And no one put their hands up. And there was a bit of smirking going on in the room. And he goes, oh, actually, let's go the other way. Who does know what a domestique is? And only Ed and I's hands then went up post that. But the day was about try and be the best domestique you can be. And hearing Kingy talk about what a domestique does, oh, it was just music. He goes, do you know some of these guys? If there's a punctured tyre, go back and give their tyre to that. That's the best domestique. Let's bring that on the football field today. Yeah. I said in my captain's speech, I said, I've been playing for 17 years and there's some drills named after players. I don't know how players get drills named after them, but there is. I've never got a drill. And I said to the boys in the captain's speech, I said, I've never got a drill, but this is the closest thing I've had that's mine. I've got a Tour de France game. And if you guys lose this for me, I will be so angry.
3: So a bit of fun. News headlines for Nelson Irrigation. Nelson Irrigation helping growers make every drop count. Now, Kenny, you learned something after this. You now know what a domestique is.
5: Domestique, I did know. I knew what they were.
3: You're all over.
5: No, I didn't. I had no idea. Basically, I had no idea.
3: A domestique will do anything for the team, for the greater cause. They will hand over their own bike to their leader. They'll hand over a spare tyre. Yeah. They'll go back and get food and drinks from the car.
5: How many stages in it? In the
3: 21.
5: 21. So for 21 days, they're just someone's, you do whatever I ask. Yep.
3: Servant. Well, that's the French translation is from servant.
5: Means servant.
3: Yeah. Domestique. Yep. So anyway, it relates somewhat to football.
5: Jared had a lot of them when he played football.
4: Oh, yeah. Actually, one of my best friends was
3: on a Saturday night.
4: Property Stewart.
3: Yeah,
4: Hendo at Melbourne used to be one of the very few that didn't have to bring a towel. Hendo always had a towel.
3: Oh, domestique.
4: Yeah,
5: I'll take you back to the theming for St Kilda this week.
3: What would you do?
5: That's a great opportunity, though. This game to me is made for you to dig into the bag and go, how can I set this up? Because I've got to get the team believing. 1999. You know, we can be the first team, if you think about that. You go, we could be the first team that comes down here in 27 years and beat Geelong at Geelong. What an amazing achievement. Yep. You'd have a little theme somewhere in amongst it. A little theme somewhere amongst it. I run a theme one day, and I was talking to Ollie about it today. I think he almost wished I wouldn't talk about it, but it was a My Kitchen Rules theme at the MCG one day. It was crazy.
3: I remember
5: My Kitchen Rules.
3: Yeah, yeah.
5: Oh, we had boys were playing Richmond, I reckon. And
3: how did that work? Seriously.
5: What was in our pantry versus what was in their pantry, what we were going to use. And we come in at halftime, we're going no good. Going like busted. Absolutely no good. And I said to the boys at halftime, I said, listen, you know what I'm like. I'm a pretty plain guy. Do not feed me a curry. Because I said, I'll only get the you-know-whats.
3: Yeah.
5: I said, so don't give me a curry. Don't expect me to eat a curry because I won't.
3: No word.
5: That's what you've been delivering for the first half.
3: All right.
5: So get back out there and cook up a roast for me and I'll be happier. And we had a good day. So one of the stories, but theming's such a good thing and you can take your team on a journey with you and you can get them up. And, you know, if it gives you 1%, why not? If it gives you 2%, great. But you've just got to find a way to get them to believe in what they're doing. And this week, St Kilda, you have to find a way to make them believe that this is possible because all the negative press around you can't win down there, no one wins down there, you've got to turn that around. This could be us. We could be that team.
3: Yeah.
5: What a great opportunity for them.
3: Yeah, there's some rich material there for Ross Lyon to tap into if that's his goal. I've got no idea.
4: Don't bring the curry.
3: No curry.
5: No, don't bring the curry. Don't feed me curry. Yeah. Give me the...
3: Just filet mignon. Yeah. Okay. 1999, the last time they won, Prince sung. 1999, didn't he?
4: My first game down there. It was 1979, and I was playing with a guy called Glenn Elliott, who was a super player for the Saints. And in the last couple of years, he went to Melbourne, and we got our pants pulled down. He said, Jared, I have been coming to this ground for 13 years. never won once.
3: Really?
4: Yeah.
3: What a fortress it's been.
4: Gone,
3: so across generations.
4: For generations.
3: Yeah, indeed. What a venue it's been and what a club they've been for so long.
4: Can you remember Glenn Elliott by any chance? He was a St Kilda midfield, pretty good player.
5: No, Jared, I can't. In 79.
4: He wore number 8 for memory. I was a Saints fan, so I used to love him.
3: All right. We'll remind you of the teams after the break too. They are out and there's mass changes at the Cats. Sports Days for Kia switched to their award-winning EV range. 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
4: He was number 8.
3: If you love your World Cup, and who doesn't, make sure tomorrow morning, 5 o'clock, the Old Dart against the Argentines. Sync SEN's commentary with SEN Sync when watching at home, and it's only on the SEN app.
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16: Just about out of time on Sports Day. Been a big couple hours. Just having a look at Channel 7 News over in Adelaide, where you are, Kenny. They've got the vision of Josh Worrell.
17: I thought there'd be vision.
16: Striking that pedestrian. By geez, he's hit him pretty hard. And
18: thanks for the pedestrian.
16: Yeah, well, thankfully, I think okay. I mean, the only detail we were given is he was taken to hospital by Josh himself with a head wound. But I think thankfully.
17: Had a few stitches, apparently.
16: Yeah.
17: But luckily enough, he smacked
16: into him in the highlights.
17: Sam, I'm not trying to get Josh in trouble. Was there any issues with how it happened?
16: Can't really tell. It's shot from a long way away with this CCTV. It's a long way away. But what's clear is that the pedestrian comes out right in front of him.

0: So whether the pedestrians come out early on a walking lot or Josh is coming through late in his car, that's, you can't say.
1: Josh is being charged, hasn't he, with something? What was he charged?
0: Well, not reporting within 90 minutes. And with
1: something else, they were careless.
0: Aggravated driving without due care.
1: Yeah, so
2: how do they work that out from that?
0: I'm assuming they've interviewed him.
1: Confession.
0: And, yeah, I'm assuming they've interviewed him and the man that he struck. So the added, we didn't speak about this. The added complexity of this for Adelaide, of course, is that the fact that a man who sits on their board is also the South Australian Police
1: Commissioner.
0: Commissioner Grant. So the conflict of interest here is enormous. This is Grant Stevens. So he said to media today, there are strict protocols in place. Any circumstances relating to the Crows, very careful consideration as to whether I'm briefed or not. Now, I've not been briefed on the Josh Worrell circumstance. That's being oversighted by the Deputy Commissioner, and that's Linda Williams. So he has to completely refrain from any part of that investigation and process. So, geez, if it wasn't complex enough. But he's going to play Josh Worrell against the Swans, which is a big, big game for both of those clubs as well, on Friday night, which we haven't really discussed. It's going to be a huge game.
1: Well, I'm up there. I'm up in Sydney.
2: Yeah, that'll be a cracking game. They've got so many talented players, the Crows, that it won't be an easy win for the Swans, if at all.
1: I'll bring you back a scoop, I reckon, from up there.
0: Will you? Okay. What's all?
1: Well, I think we might have Toby Green with us on AFL Nation.
2: Okay. Yeah, I heard he's going to join you.
1: There'll be some hard questions being asked of Toby when the mics are off, let me assure you.
3: The reality with this breaking news is this will be correct.
0: And well, now that you're a newsbreaker.
1: If I break news, you know what happens.
0: I heard you broke a big story earlier this week with Mitch Georgiades. That he's done and dusted, signed, sealed.
1: I know you're called Cyclone Edmonds, so they just call me Story Time.
0: Story time, Ken. So that's big, actually, in all seriousness.
1: That should help. That should help Ollie, I reckon, for his Saturday show, I reckon.
0: Yeah, you reckon? You're in the lead in that particular
1: order. Apparently, yeah, that's what I wanted to work on it.
0: Being given the number one.
1: Does that get the thumbs up?
0: Yeah, I think you're in the lead, and now you might have an unassailable one. So there you go.
1: Oh, and there's a big prize, apparently. A big prize. That's what I'm excited about.
2: Tell me where you'd play.
0: You and Matty Lloyd are going neck and neck for that, by the way.
2: Where would you play Daniel Curtin, Ken? Because I think he's still a player looking for a position.
1: Oh, well, I think clearly at the moment he's missed a lot of the preseason with his injury, so they're easing him back, and he's looking better and better every week. I think the long-term plan would be they think he can play inside mid. He's Bont size. He's inside mid, he could easily be that. So if the future is, it'll be good for the Crows.
0: Pair of good games coming up to start the round. Don't miss a day out with Joe Montana either, by the way. Interviewed by Hamish McLaughlin at the Luxurious Plenary Theatre. That's Thursday, September 10. Tickets are just $85 from Ticketmaster.
2: And how many years are you signing at 360?
0: That's enough from you. Enjoy your night, folks.
1: Thanks, Cyclone.
0: And the round of football it is. Let's do it all again next week, shall we?
2: Good.
0: All right.
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23: Good evening, I'm Jamel Wells. A national network of GP practices and skin cancer clinics has been targeted by a major cyber attack. Partnered Health, which runs 57 clinics across Australia, says patient records have been accessed. It became aware of the attack on June the 23rd and has been working with agencies including the Australian Cyber Security Centre. Information that may have been stolen includes personal details, referrals and pathology results. Artificial intelligence companies will have to adhere to mandatory standards as part of new rules flagged by the federal government. Data centres will be required to generate their own power and limit their water use. The copyright of Australians' creative industry will be better protected. An Office of AI will be established in the Prime Minister's Department to regulate the growth of the technology. There are growing calls for more to be done to prevent domestic violence in Australia after 4 deaths in 4 days. Miranda Workman reports.
24: Lavanya Chapa, Yana Armstrong,
0: 13-year-old Layla Jeffrey and a 17-year-old girl from the Northern Territory were all killed in separate incidents last week. Detectives say they all died at the hands of a man they knew. 27 women have been killed in domestic violence incidents this year alone. Queensland's Shadow Minister for Women, Shannon Fentiman, wants prevention education in schools and sporting clubs.
1: And we need to be working with them a lot earlier and more intensively.
0: Tarang Chawla, who lost his sister to DV in 2015, agrees that education is key.
3: Women, girls, kids can't pay the price of our own inaction.
0: Miranda Workman reporting.
23: Millions of dollars worth of drugs bound for Melbourne have been found in Sydney. Chris McCarthy reports.
12: Border Force officers uncovered the drugs inside a shipping container at Port Botany on Monday. The 14 duffel bags they found are estimated to be worth more than $400 million. The container arrived from Texas via Panama and was bound for Melbourne before it was intercepted. Federal police have now seized the drugs but are yet to determine the criminal syndicate behind the shipment, with investigators now urging anyone with information about the foiled import to come forward. Chris McCarthy, Sydney.
23: Research shows regular exercise could play a critical role in protecting the brain from age-related decline. The Victoria University study shows physical activity lowers blood pressure and improves deep sleep to help the brain clear out waste. Dr. James Broach says being active helps keep the brain strong.
24: Anything you can do, particularly in midlife as we start to get older, really sets you up for promoting some resilience in the brain and really trying to reduce that risk of dementia in late life.
23: In finance, one Australian dollar buying around 69 US cents.
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23: The Broncos will be boosted for their clash with the Panthers by the return of Adam Reynolds and Ezra Mam from injury. Origin stars Reece Walsh, Payne Haas and Pat Carrigan will also be back. Sydney Swans vow to do more to avoid colliding with umpires during games. The AFL fined three Sydney players from last week's clash with Fremantle, charging them with careless contact with an umpire. Former St Kilda player Nicky Winmar has been removed from the Australian Football Hall of Fame after being found guilty of assault. You're up to date. That's the latest news and sport.
26: 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Jeremy Heusler has been in the business for 20 years and he's now the proud local owner of Stevenson's Kitchens and Joinery. 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
7: Cloudy tonight, a possible shower. Winds westerly up to 20k's, becoming light. Overnight temps falling to 9 degrees. Tomorrow, cloudy with a possible shower. Mortlake and Terang heading for 14. Port Ferry and Warrnambool a top of 15. For Friday, partly cloudy, a top of 14. Saturday, partly cloudy and 15. Sunday, partly cloudy and a top also of 15 degrees.
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7: Right now, 13 degrees.
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0: 7 past 8. We're up to date. We know what's going on in our world. And I know what's going on this program tonight. Shortly, James Ward, where we're talking new cars. If you have any questions or queries, 133693. Later, Dr. Gian will take care of any pet issues you have. And then after 9, it's just ridiculousness with Darren James and Andrew McLaren in the Wednesday nightcap. And then some good sense comes back into the evening with Peter Hitchener. And the talk of the town, the quiz at around 10:30. Tons of time for you and me to have a good chat between... Oh, Paul Harris will be along as well, talking movies and telly. And then an hour of talk back between 11 and midnight. So put your seatbelt on and let's get into the program.
1: Motoring with James Ward.
0: James Ward is from drive.com.au. James, good evening.
2: Good evening, Dennis. How are you?
0: Good. I want to discuss something that we have never discussed before.
2: Yeah?
0: Sunday, I had a concert at the Hepburn Palais in Daylesford, Hepburn Springs. Beautiful venue, fabulous host, and the show was great. But, James, I've been driving a Polestar 4, which I absolutely love. So yes. This has nothing to do with the vehicle. It's to do with electric vehicles. I just think the Polestar 4 is a lovely, lovely looking, not quite as, what's the word for electric vehicles? They can look a bit the same, but the Polestar 4 really is a stunning looking car. Anyway. Yeah. So I've got it at 312 Ks because it's 100 Ks each way Geelong to Daylesford.
2: Yeah.
0: So, off we go. Gale force side winds, James. And within the first 35 minutes, that 312 is now at 212.
2: Oh.
0: Because I didn't realise that if you're in an electric vehicle and there's very, very strong winds, you are in a bit of... You're going to burn through the range pretty quickly.
2: As a headwind...
0: Headwind and, well, not quite head, but certainly very, very strong. So the 100K journey used 165 Ks of the 312, which means when we get to Daylesford, I'm suddenly thinking, whoa, I need to recharge here.
2: Yes.
0: So then I go to the first charge. There are two charging stations, one in Daylesford, one in Hepburn Springs. And then you know how there are different fittings for charging electric vehicles?
2: Yes, you'll find most of them have the CCS2 DC adapter.
0: Yes, well, I picked up I got the side of the charger which was for the other, so I couldn't use it. Anyway, I went and did the concert. Everything's fine. It's pouring rain. And late afternoon, I thought I'll just do maybe 35, 40 minutes of charging. I pull up at the charging station. Another vehicle pulls in behind me, Terry of Daylesford. And she was lovely. She helped me with what I was trying to do. And then she said, this charger was, I came to it a week ago and she said it was unavailable.
2: Oh, no.
0: So I go through the process and it's still unavailable.
2: Unavailable.
0: So she took off to the one in Hepburn Springs and I hope she got her vehicle charged up. But I decided we either had to go to Ballarat and then to Geelong. I decided to just drive very cautiously and slowly and wave cars past me because there's a lot of sort of bush and winding roads, didn't exceed 80 Ks and made it to Geelong comfortably. But gosh, if you're driving an electric vehicle and you read the weather forecast and it says you could be in for extreme winds, charge it to full.
2: Yeah, and look, I think you've kind of hit on two things here where the charging range is one of those things. It sort of it estimates based on what it knows the battery is, but in many ways they tend to estimate on best case scenario. And I dare say you would have had the heater on. You're probably dealing with hills, as you say. There's inclement weather, and so the car's electrical systems are powering more than just the motor in that sense, and you're probably using a bit more than it originally estimated. So there is that side. But yeah, regional charging, let's just call it public charging because it's still pretty touch and go around town as well. Australia is so far behind, and this whole idea that, oh yeah, everyone buy an EV, if you can't charge it at home, it is still a significant challenge. And I think you've sort of summed it up pretty well. You go to a regional area, you look on the map, it says there's a charger there, you think, wacko. And yeah, you're either stuck with a CHAdeMO plug, which only works in some earlier Mitsubishi Outlanders and Nissan Leafs, and that's basically yes. It.
0: Yep.
2: Or you're stuck. And we've found that countless times doing filming in regional areas with drive.com.au. You basically are a kind of, you're left high and dry.
0: However,
2: I always recommend is using the Tesla network and the Tesla superchargers. And this isn't a Tesla ad. I'm just saying if you need something that's generally reliable, if you get the Tesla app, even if you've got a Polestar or a Hyundai or whatever, the Tesla network is managed and owned by them, and it tends to have a significantly higher rate of reliability.
0: That's exactly what I did on Monday this week at Corio, on the outskirts of Geelong. That's exactly what I did. But please, I just want to reiterate, I adore the Polestar 4. It wasn't anything to do with the vehicle. It's just learning about, what uses up energy very, very quickly in an electric vehicle. Now, James, also, 133-693, if you have a question about a new car, something you might be looking at, I was pretty excited to see the Honda Prelude is on the way back.
2: Yeah, well, it is back. It's been relaunched as a hybrid coupe. The name, it's the first time we've seen a new Prelude in around 20 years. And it's a really, really good-looking thing. Mm. It's designed to be a sports tourer. So if you're looking at it going, you know what, I don't really want an edgy sports car like even a Toyota 86 or the Subaru BRZ. I sort of want something that's a little bit more mature and refined but still fun and still stylish. And I dare say there'd be a lot of female buyers for the Prelude because it really is a good looking thing. Prelude's back, and so the Honda's kind of on a bit of a win at the moment because the other thing that they've got is the little fully electric Super One, which looks like a show car. It looks like a Honda Civic from the 70s crossed with a Japanese cartoon. It's a really cool thing. So Honda is kind of finding their mojo again. But if you're in the mood for a mature sports tourer and can't really, pony up for a Maserati or something like that, yeah, the new Honda Prelude, definitely worth a look.
0: 133-693. Andrew, good evening.
3: Good evening. Can you help me with a problem on a car? Or do I need to bring someone?
0: No, go for it.
3: Yep. One of my reps bought a demo Volkswagen Amarok, and he's having problems with the transmission. He's been back to Volkswagen about 9 times within 12 months.
0: Oh, gee.
2: Oh, that's not good. What if they said, is this through the dealer or through...
3: Yeah, no, through the dealer, and they keep on saying, well, it's got so many gears in the automatic transmission that the transmission doesn't know what gear to go into, and he says, well, that's not really good enough. We bought a near new car, and been back, I think, 7 times or maybe even 8 times. I'm just trying to work out what to do with it.
2: Yeah, that sounds like the 10-speed auto that you have. So the Amarok is a Ford Ranger underneath. So there's most of the engines are carried over, but is this the petrol Amarok?
3: Yes, the petrol one.
2: Yeah, okay. So that is a relatively unique engine for the V-dub. Look, again, it's one of those things. If it's a new car and it's under warranty, for the dealer to kind of go, well, that's not up to scratch, that doesn't really wash. And again, with some of these multi-gear transmissions, a lot of them do need to learn your driving behavior. But for the most part, a software update on some of these things can actually make a pretty big difference to kind of solve problems. So if your car hasn't been dealt with by the dealer in a way that you're happy with, you can contact the ACCC and basically say, oi, this is a new car, this is something that does need to be looked at. Or you can go through to Volkswagen direct, and maybe that may give them a little bit more action. But yeah, really, if that car's under warranty, if it's not doing what the owner expects, you can complain about that, and there should be ways that they can look at it rather than just sort of shrugging and saying, sorry, can't help you.
0: Andrew, thank you for your call. We'll take a break. More with James Ward. If you're in the market for a new car and you need a little bit of advice, 133-693, back after this.
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0: Wonderful 3693 as we talk new cars with James Ward from drive.com.au. Hello, Peter.
13: Yeah, guys, good evening. James, just regarding the sale results of June last month with BYD climbing up to 18,500 cars, is that correct or was it a misprint?
14: No,
13: there's no other car, I think, in the latest couple of years' history that has passed anything 12 or 13,000. At 18,000.
14: That was it. Toyota did about 19,000. BYD was hot on their heels. So really, really, really impressive growth from BYD. And even the number one selling car was the Tesla Y. So you've got a real change happening in the Australian market at the moment. And I think Toyota's looking in the rearview mirror for the first time in a long time.
13: And just regarding that guy with the VW, I think his torque converter has probably gone on it. And if I was you, I wouldn't be driving that thing out of the sales yard unless you get the new gearbox refitted or to be fixed. That's shocking. That's about $80,000 car. And for him to say that's ridiculous.
14: That's ridiculous. Like, it's under warranty.
13: You wonder why Volkswagen has gone down to 20 or 30,000 car sales because the service like that. People are scared they're going to get a service done and get service mechanic saying to you, go home, there's a problem. That's ridiculous.
14: Yeah, that's it. You don't want, especially on an expensive car like that, you don't want the dealer to kind of shrug and send you on your way. So, look, yeah, I hope he has a little bit more success with going to Volkswagen direct, but, yeah, that doesn't sound good.
0: Peter, thanks for your call. 22 past 8, 3AW. Dr. Gian is along soon. If you have a vet, a pet issue, she's the vet for you. 133-693. Kevin, good evening and welcome. Kevin?
8: Oh, yes, James and Dennis. Sorry about that. I did read about Apple was making a vehicle. I did buy a car some time ago and it turned out to be a real lemon. So I thought about looking at the Apple car, hoping that it doesn't turn pear-shaped. What do you say?
0: Thank you.
14: As kind of funny as you are, the Apple designer, Sir Johnny Ive, who designed the iPhone and iMac and all sorts of things, he has done, and his studio are the people behind the new Ferrari Luce, the electric Ferrari. So people are suggesting that, you know, perhaps that is as close to what we were potentially going to get from an Apple car as anything. So save your money. It'll be over $1 million. But yes, if you want the Apple car, maybe the Ferrari Luce could be for you.
0: Kevin, thank you for your call. Keep them coming if you're in the market for a new car or even thinking about a new car. 133-693. Len, good evening.
15: Good evening, Dennis and James. James, I was listening to the radio earlier on in the day and they were talking about electric cars and they said they had a VCT transmission.
14: Yep. CVT, yep.
15: Sorry?
14: Electric cars don't really have a transmission.
15: See, the thing is, I've got a 99 AU Ford Falcon Gear, and that's got a VCT transmission.
14: No, it is a bit different because obviously an electric car doesn't actually physically have a transmission because there's no gears to change. They usually have a single speed. Essentially a single speed transmission, or some of them like the Porsche Taycan have a double speed transmission, but a lot of your Falcon would have a torque converter automatic, no doubt. And even like the previous caller mentioned, the manufacturer, yeah, may be similar, but yeah, the an electric car transmission and a combustion car transmission are very, very different.
0: Len, thank you very much for your call. James, this BYD, my niece's husband's just bought a BYD. How is it clever marketing that they've done? I mean, obviously the vehicles are good, which I've experienced, but this ascendancy is incredible.
14: Yeah, to be honest, it's basically answering the question that people are asking. There's a lot of Australians looking for an economical car that suits their family needs that is priced right. And BYD have kind of got that. And this is the thing. They're starting to get a really solid footprint. The more of them you see on the road, the more interest people have. Like every other minute when you're out on the road, you'll see the Shark Ute everywhere. But it is one of those things that you're starting to see people go, well, hang on a minute, I can pay a very reasonable price for one of, whether it's the Sea Lion 6 hybrid, whether it's the Sea Lion 7 fully electric. They're both a sort of family-sized SUVs. The Shark obviously is everywhere. They've got new models coming. I think there's now a Sea Lion 8 as well. What we're seeing is these are priced where people are happy to pay for them. And I think that is the key. So this is why we're seeing the rise of some of these Chinese brands, not necessarily because of great marketing. It is because the product basically is where people want to pay for it. And I think that's a very important thing.
0: So I guess probably what's been happening is people have seen the ads on telly or on social media or wherever and gone and given them a bit of a test drive and gone, oh, gee, this is good.
14: And look, you're paying comparatively less for the Chinese brands like BYD than you would for some of the more traditional brands like even Mitsubishi and Nissan, who are the two brands have got tremendous legacy in Australia. I think Nissan's celebrating its 60th anniversary in Australia this year. You've got even Triton and Navara, if you're shopping for a ute. compared to the Shark, you know, you're getting more tech, you're getting plug-in hybrid flexibility, you're getting a lot more power, and you've got a sharper price. And so I think a lot of people are looking at it with their wallets going, well, maybe this is the way to go. And again, with some of the BYD fully electric cars, they're all priced under the luxury car tax threshold. So if you're buying them on a novated lease, you can still make a pretty good deal out of that FBT exemption. You can save up to 30%. So there are pretty decent reasons to go and have a look at some of these new brands, and that's why they're on the charge.
0: Sam is online. Hi, Sam.
16: Hi, guys. How's it all going?
0: Yeah, good.
14: Very well.
16: That's good. Listen, I just thought a bit of a quandary about, I'm driving a Rexton at the moment, and we've got three Musos at work, 130,000 on my Rexton, about to update again. They've got a 7-year warranty and just don't seem to be popular for some reason.
14: No, and this is it. The Musso won our best double cab ute under $50,000 a couple of years in a row. Yeah. It is that and the Rexton, they are really, really good cars. I think they do suffer from a bit of brand anonymity because SsangYong, as we have been here for years, they changed to KGM. And I think people just kind of don't see it. They don't have the dealership footprint. And again, Rexton, I don't think people love the name, I've got to be honest. SsangYongs are now KGMs, which many buyers don't sort of make that association and aren't really sure what it is. But they are very well built. They are very comfortable. They're very capable. And they are ridiculous value. So, I have a lot to say about both those cars. I think they're really good.
0: So, Sam, you're happy with the vehicle?
16: Oh, fantastic. We got Rangers as well. And I can nearly, if I had to go top of the range Ranger, I could buy two Rextons, and they've actually even got more features in them.
14: Yeah, that's it. Like, and I think just before end of financial year, they had a deal on the Musso ute. It made it Australia's cheapest double cab ute by a long way. It's honestly, like, if you're looking for a good deal, KGM is SsangYong. It is Korean. It's got plenty of runs on the board. The cars are good. You've got a 3.5-ton tow rating. Rather than being the wagon, so the Rexton is the wagon version of the Musso ute, but like we see with Ranger and Everest, the Everest is built on the Ranger, which is a ladder frame chassis, but the Musso is built on the Rexton. So the Musso is an SUV, so it rides so much better, and this is a kind of good one, it is one of three unibody utes available on the market at the moment, which means you don't pay the ute tax on tolls. So if you're driving a Ford Ranger, you're paying, I think, 60% more than someone in a passenger car, and the Musso is treated as a passenger car because it doesn't have a separate tub.
0: Thank you very much, Sam. And another Sam is online. Hi, Sam.
17: Yeah, hi there. Thank you for taking my call. James, I've always driven Toyotas, and I'm so happy with them. But I was looking at maybe getting myself a Lexus IS250, and you can pick up in quite good condition for about 25,000 if you're about 10 years old. What do you think of those cars?
14: They're great. Well, they're Toyotas. So Lexus is obviously Toyota's premium brand. The product is excellent. Those ISs are really fun. They're a really nice car. They're beautifully finished. Very comfortable and quite sporty to drive. So, yeah, no, I'm a big fan of the IS.
17: Oh, okay. So you pick ones up that have done about 100,000, 120,000 kilometres for about $24,000, $25,000.
14: Yeah, it's a lot of car for the money.
17: Okay, fantastic. Thank you for helping me.
14: Yeah,
0: just a quickie, James. Peter from Melton has asked, if you had $30,000 to buy a car, would you buy a Temu car or a second-hand European car?
14: The Temu car. Look,
0: there's a question.
14: I wouldn't buy a second-hand European car unless it had its warranty, and that's a huge, huge caveat there. That's not to say they're bad. I'm just saying to sort of protect your best interests. Looking at a Korean, so a Kia or Hyundai are always a great option. 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So if you buy a 2-year-old Kia, it still has 5 years left, and that may be the way to go. But, yep, there's definitely a lot of good options under 30 grand.
0: Peter, thanks for your email. James Ward, great to catch up, and we'll do it again next week.
14: Always a pleasure. Talk soon.
0: James Ward from drive.com.au. Have a look at that website if you are in the market for a new car. After the break, Dr. Gian Fakatis joins me from Boronia Vet Clinic and Hospital. 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
18: 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Yelly's little sis, Tanya. 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
31: What's new, pussycat? 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Whoa, whoa, whoa, whoa.
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0: Yes, indeed. Now, have you got a cat, you got a dog, you got a budgie, you got a python? 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
1: Good evening, Dennis. Welcome back. How was your holidays?
0: Good. A bit busy and, you know, plenty to do, but a fair bit of relaxation as well. So it was good. Now, you're going to a show on the weekend.
1: Yeah, I am going to a very special show. Have you heard of anything coming up this weekend?
0: No.
1: I'm going to go watch you perform your Beatles legacy. I'm excited.
0: Well, I was nearly, as a smart aleck, I was about to say, well, you might be coming to the round in Nunawading to see Beatles' legacy, but I wasn't expecting that. I hope we get to shake hands.
1: I know, don't get too nervous, but I'll be there watching you and supporting along. Hopefully I'll finish work on time so I can make it, but I'm really excited. I'm looking forward to it.
0: Oh, good on you. Are you a Beatles fan or are you coming along just because you and I have a segment together every couple of weeks?
1: I'm not really a Beatles fan, but my mother-in-law loves it and she invited me and I thought, you know what? I actually would love to go watch you perform. So I'm very excited. I hope it's a good show and I'm sure it will be. But yeah, it'll be lots of fun.
0: It's a terrific show. And the look on people's faces, Jeanne, as they start reminiscing about, you know, late 60s and then beyond the Beatles era, all of their solo hits right through to this day. It's just amazing. Anyway, we're not here to talk about me and Beatles' legacy, but it's Nunawading, the round Nunawading this Saturday night. There are some tickets still available, so maybe you might have just inspired people to come along. Now, Jeanne.
1: I'm going. You guys should go. We can have a chat about some pets and watch the Beatles.
0: There's a text message, Jeanne, for you. Nothing to do with John, Paul, Ringo or George. For the vet, our three-year-old Staffy eats our cat's food as well as his food. What can we do?
1: Oh, wow. I mean, I'm not surprised. I feel like cats are grazers and that makes it hard. There are a few options. Some owners elect to feed their cats on a hide, like on a bench, because that means their dogs can't access it. So they'll put them on like a laundry bench or something and then cats can jump up and eat it. The other option is there are microchip feeders. So the microchip scanner, it scans the animal's microchip and opens the food only to allow the cat to eat the food and then it closes it off. So you can get those special feeders. They're called, I think, electronic feeders just to help keep the dogs away.
0: 133693. Dr. Jeanne is here to help you. If you have any issue with your pets, now is the time to call. Urinary tract infections, Jeanne.
1: Yeah, so I thought I'd talk about these because I've actually seen a few cases this week. But essentially, urinary tract infections can occur in dogs and cats, and they're actually a lot more common in females. Very, very uncommon for a male to get a UTI or a urinary tract infection unless there's an underlying problem like, you know, stones in the bladder or prostate disease or things like that. But in a normal healthy male, they often don't really get them unless there's other diseases going on. In females, they can get them, and it's because their urethra, which is the tube that goes outside, is short and narrow, whereas for dogs, in females, it's short and wide. In males, it's narrow and long, so it's difficult for bugs to get in there. But dogs often come in, or cats, with straining to urinate. They're urinating blood. They're yelling when they're growing, or they're crying, or they're trying to go, but nothing's really coming out. So if those things happen, we obviously want to rule out an emergency, like a stone that's stuck, but then also we want to check the urine and make sure that there's no urinary tract infection.
0: Okay. Look, some of these things that happen with animals, I presume there are times of year that there are certain things that pop up a lot. Urinary tract infections, though, I would have thought would be a 12-month-a-year situation.
1: Yeah, I reckon they're 12-month-a-year situation. Whether animals are staying inside more often because it's cold, so they're not going out to the toilet as much, and therefore weeing is actually part of the innate immune system as a way to help get rid of bacteria. Like you go to the toilet, you wee, and you frequently evacuate your bladder. So maybe because animals are sitting inside longer, they're not urinating as often, maybe they're getting more urinary tract infections. Maybe they're inside and they're eating a lot of scraps and they may get diarrhea. And so diarrhea can have bacteria that can go up into the urinary tract from the outside. So possibly an association with the winter, but I think we see them all year round. I've just been weirdly the one that gets them all this week.
0: Dr. Jian Fakadis is with me from Boronia Vet Clinic and Hospital, 133-693. We'll get to Henry and other callers after the break. If you do have a pet problem, don't hesitate, 133-693.
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9: 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I'll say it again. 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Northeast Stockdale and Lego, Lava Street, Warrnambool.
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0: 133-693. This is 3RW Nights with Dennis Walter. Dr. Jian is with us and we're talking pet health. Henry, good evening. You're speaking with Jian.
16: Yes, good evening, Dr. Jian and Dennis. Henry is my name. I'm fortunate to have a rescue rooster. He's nearly 2 years old. He's magnificent, beautiful animal. But I want to know if it's possible to train them to doodle in the morning and certain times. What happened last week? My granddaughter was with me during the holidays, and at 7 o'clock the rooster went berserk, googoo, and
0: is that she, like cockadoodle do?
16: Poppy, that rooster woke me up. I said, yes. Why you need a clock when you got a cock?
0: That is very, very interesting comment, Henry. Jian,
3: yeah, I mean,
0: over to
3: Henry,
0: you.
3: Good question, Henry. I mean, I am predominantly small animals, dogs and cats, so chickens, I know they're small, but not really included in there. But I will give it a bit of a go. I guess crows often will, roosters will often do the sound based on their circadian rhythm. So they're following the light and the sound and things like that. So if they do it in the morning, I guess you either have sort of two options. One, you could play a crowing sound
1: when it does that, and so try and make it associate the crowing sound that you're playing with it crowing itself.

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2: Earlier, could you darken the area and make it all happen a lot later? Or would the rooster automatically know? I reckon it would.
3: I reckon possibly it would based on the sounds as well. But I also think that if you really want to, you could do exactly that, what Dennis said. Put some lights out, set some timers and see if that alters it. But it might be going a bit far. Like, I think trying the sound and seeing if it will repeat it is probably easier and fairer to the rooster.
2: Henry, thank you for your call on the text from Doug Jian. My dog keeps getting red patches on his feet and licking his paws. What would this be from? Wow.
3: Thanks, Doug, for the question. Yes, talking of seasons, I've seen a lot of skin allergies and itchies this month. Maybe it's dry, cold, moist, I'm not sure, but sounds like when they're licking their feet, it can be often an allergy, whether it's a direct, like a contact allergy to something in the grass or just an allergy in general. Like some dogs are just what we call atopic, so they're just more susceptible to allergies. And the other type of allergy is a food allergy, which, you know, if this is a new thing, maybe it's not that. But I would definitely have an appointment with your vet because there's a lot of stuff that we can give them to help. We have an injection, which is like a vaccine that we can give, and it almost helps break the itch cycle and block it. And then again, they might need some sort of medications if they're infected or inflamed. But I think definitely visit your vet because we can do a lot of things to fix that licking of the feet.
2: Another text message from Oliver. My cat has puffy and cracked paws. Is this a bad thing? What should I do if it is a bad thing?
3: All right. So cracked and puffy paws can be an actual thing in cats. We call it like pillow feet. And I think the more medical term would be like a plasma pododermatitis. Essentially, pillow foot is the layman's term, but really it can be a problem. Often they need something like doxycycline, which is a type of antibiotic or a steroid to act and reduce the immune system, because often it's inflammatory and it can lead to secondary infections. So yes, I would organise a vet visit again because, again, there are treatments for pillow foot because it actually can be very painful.
2: Thank you. I hope that helps you, Oliver. Actually, two text messages in a row there, Jian from Doug and from Oliver. One about a dog with problems on paws, then a cat, problems on paws. Do sort of still and cold winters affect any of this stuff?
3: I reckon. I feel like wet and moist areas, dry, cracked sort of things happen around winter. But then, you know, it sort of makes more sense to have more allergies in spring because that's when you've got all the pollens and stuff. But just keep in mind, animals can have allergies to anything. So we don't often do allergy testing at a GP centre where I work. But if you go to a specialist dermatologist, they will do allergy testing. And often they're allergic to whatever, like it could be dust mites, it could be things in the home, it could be anything in the environment, and some things you just cannot avoid no matter the season. So these things can happen anywhere, anytime, and sometimes owners just want to know exactly what has caused their animal to be itchy. But sometimes if you just try and manage it with things and it responds, you almost don't need to know what it is because it can be quite a long route to sort of find out exactly what it is. But yeah, we often just treat the allergies with certain things that we have as vets that we can prescribe and see if it responds.
2: We've got a different sort of paw now. We've had dog paws, we've had cat paws, but Sue has a cat that keeps pawing or peeing everywhere. It's female, it's 8, has never done it before. Why would she do it now after all these years? Gosh, that could cause all sorts of issues.
3: Yeah, great question. So my first question would be, is this from an email or text message, Dennis?
2: Text.
3: My first question, I guess, would be, is your cat drinking more water and therefore urinating more? So the urine is just puddles of wee, because if it is, that's sort of a different route of planning. So we would want to do bloods to make sure there's no... Sorry.
2: Okay, while there's a commercial break happening, which I'll throw to now, if Sue can get back, is that cat drinking more water?

0: than it would usually be doing. Sue,
1: and
0: get
1: is
0: back.
1: It straining as well? That's the other question.
0: And is it straining? During the next 3 minutes or so, Sue, hopefully will get back to us with another text. 1-3-6-9-3-0-4-7-7-6-9-3-6-9-3 if you want to send a text. We'll try and answer Sue's question and yours after this.
2: The Morning Rush's Caller of the Month.
3: No way!
4: Not really! Oh. Yeah, that's why we were trying to call you half a dozen times.
2: This month, any call to Shaun and Monkey could get you to the Red Hot Summer Tour, where Aussie Crawl reunites for the first time in 40 years. 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
0: 133693. Interesting question from Sue. Her cat is peeing. 8 years of age, the cat. Sue has got back to us, Jian, not drinking more water, but is peeing on wooden furniture at the edge of the house. Gosh.
1: Yeah, interesting. I mean, I think when cats are obviously, like we said, if they're drinking more and they're urinating more, then we need to investigate with bloods and things to make sure there's no like kidney disease, diabetes or thyroid disease and things like that. But if there's no drinking excessively and therefore urinating more, we need to look at, you know, is there a lower urinary tract problem? Like, is there a UTI, like what we spoke about? Is there a stone in the bladder? Are there these things? So I think minimum, we should probably get a urine sample and maybe consider an ultrasound of the abdomen and just make sure there's nothing going on in that bladder. And then if there's all nothing there, we would probably treat it behaviourally. So make sure you haven't moved any furniture recently. You could always feed her where she's urinating a lot and she usually won't. They won't wee where they eat. So you could pop the food bowl there and see if that stops it.
0: Okay.
1: Otherwise, yeah, just make sure you haven't rearranged anything or there's no stress or change to the household, because that can also trigger cats to be urinating inappropriately, and make sure your litter's clean and there's a lot of litter trays available for her, maybe two per one cat.
0: Okay. Chris, good evening.
11: Hey, question, a bit of a change of pace. My dog, happy to go to the bathroom at home and have no issues, but when I'm taking him for a walk, after he does, he just rips the crap out of anyone's nature strip. with his paws. And I was just wondering what's going on there.
0: Oh,
1: hey, Chris, good question. Our golden retriever used to do the exact same thing. How old is your dog?
11: He's nine. He's done it since he was one.
1: One, yeah. I mean, it's probably behavioural, honestly. It's probably a routine. If he's food motivated, is there a way you can distract him before he even gets to the point of starting? I feel like with dogs, once they start, they don't stop. So is there a way that you could get a very, very, very high value treat? So something not just normal treat, something really special, whether it's like a piece of cheese or ham or something really unique to him, to try and stop him before he even starts doing it. Because I think that sounds behavioural.
11: Yeah, so we take that out on the walk with us, and as soon as he does something, we offer that. Is that the plan?
1: Yes, exactly. But it has to be a treat, not a normal treat, like something very good, better than normal. So you can go to the shop, get like some raw mints or something really, really yum for him and take it out on the walk. And the minute you reach that spot or the minute you see an inch of him starting to try and do it, you start straight away with treats, distraction and redirect. Sit, drop, stay, shake and then give him a treat. Like try and redirect his brain to reset.
0: Hey, Chris, I'd love to hear back from you.
1: Yeah,
0: Gianna's with me once a fortnight. Gianna's with me from Boronia Vet Clinic and Hospital. Chris, good luck with that. We have got lots of text messages. We'll try and get to them all the next time Gian is on. We're going to keep them from Stella, and also Stella's got some ideas as well. Gian, great to have you on the program, and I hope Mum enjoys, and I hope you're able to get there in time on Saturday night at the round for Beatles Legacy.
1: Thanks so much for having me. I'll see you Saturday, Dennis. I'm looking forward to it.
0: That would be a pleasure. Gian Fakatis from Boronia Vet Clinic and Hospital. After the news, the team, they're back together. It's the Wednesday Nightcap. Darren James, Andrew McLaren, and moi.
12: 3YBFM National News. Harvey Norman's renos are underway, and so is their renovation sale, clearing stock and slashing prices. Good evening. An Australian healthcare provider has been hit by a cyber attack, compromising patients' personal information, test results and consultation notes. John Nichols reports.
13: Partnered Health operates 7 clinics in New South Wales, 6 in Victoria, 3 each in WA and Queensland, and 2 in the ACT. The company has confirmed a breach of its data network. Investigations are continuing to determine how many patients are affected and how much information's been stolen. Partnered Health has apologised and obtained a court injunction aimed at blocking the publication of any leaked information. More details are available online at partneredhealth.com.au/support. John Nichols reporting.
12: The US president has renewed threats to bomb Iranian civilian infrastructure unless Tehran returns to the negotiating table. Donald Trump says strikes on bridges and power plants will continue. Iranian officials say at least 30 civilians have been killed in the latest attacks. New Zealand has recorded its first case of the H5 strain of bird flu. A seabird found on a Wellington beach has tested positive. 14 cases have been confirmed in Australia. Police are investigating if a fatal shooting in Sydney's northwest is gang-related. Jack Hahn reports.
14: A man starting his car in the suburb of Carlingford was ambushed by assassins and shot dead. Hours later, tradies arriving to work nearby found the victim, aged in his 30s, fatally wounded. Whoever opened fire remains on the run, fleeing in luxury vehicles. Police have confirmed the attack was targeted. Their main line of inquiry links to Sydney's gangland crime. It's understood the man shot is not a heavy hitter in the underworld, but may have links to an organised crime network. Jack Hahn, Sydney.
12: The AFL Commission has removed Nicky Winmar from the Australian Football Hall of Fame. Alex Riddell reports.
15: Former St Kilda player Nicky Winmar was, earlier this month, found guilty of dragging a woman by the hair and hitting her head against a door. He has now been stripped of his Australian Football Hall of Fame honour. AFL Commission Chairman Craig Drummond says violence against women has no place in the community or the game, while his former club St Kilda have suspended him from the club's Hall of Fame. It comes after a statue at Perth Stadium of Widmer's stand against racism during a game in 1993 was torn down under a directive from the WA government.
12: Australians are reminded to get their RSV vaccine. The virus has officially overtaken flu for the first time as the most dominant winter illness. In finance, one Australian dollar buying around 69 US cents.
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12: Broncos coach Michael Maguire has sent a warning to the rest of the NRL ahead of tomorrow's clash with the Panthers. Boosted by the return of a host of stars from injury and origin, the defending premiers will field their strongest side of the season. Despite being on an 8-match losing streak, Maguire is talking tough.
17: If they play to their capabilities, I'll definitely put a fright across a fair few that are in front of us.
12: Zach Lomax has reportedly rejected a return to the NRL with the Melbourne Storm, instead honouring his deal with Super Rugby club Western Force. Carlton midfielder George Hewitt is in doubt to play against the Pies on Saturday as he recovers from a back injury. England and Argentina meet in the second FIFA World Cup semi-final early tomorrow morning. That's news and sport.
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27: Cloudy tonight, a possible shower. Winds westerly up to 20 k's, becoming light. Overnight temps falling to 9 degrees. Tomorrow, cloudy with a possible shower. Mortlake and Terang heading for 14. Port Ferry and Warrnambool a top of 15. For Friday, partly cloudy, a top of 14. Saturday, partly cloudy and 15. Sunday, partly cloudy and a top also of 15 degrees.
28: 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Speak to your local Arnold Thomas and Becker lawyer today.
27: Right now, 13 degrees.
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0: We do go a long way back, the three of us, Darren James, Andrew McLaren, and myself. Darren, good evening to you.
1: You mentioned back. It's good to have you back, my friend, old crooner boy.
0: Hey, what's it? Very kind of you to say that, Darren. I need to say this to you. I know I sent you a text, but commiserations and condolences on the passing of your super-duper close mate, Darren Hinch.
1: Thank you. I got your message, Dennis. It was a bit of a shock. And I'm missing him in the world department. The word today, I don't even know what it meant. But we can't reveal it because there's people that wouldn't have done it.
0: Oh, no, don't reveal it.
1: No, but anyway.
0: Anyway, I've been thinking about you and Kathy, and you had a super close, I had a workplace relationship with Darren. Yeah. But I've been thinking about you, and I hope you're going along okay. Andrew McLaren is in a white shirt tonight. This has never happened before, Darren.
2: No, I'm wearing an oatmeal jumper from my autumn collection.
1: Is it an autumnal light knit?
2: Yes. Nothing to do with the white shirt. Darren, may I echo the sentiments of Dennis? What was the first overseas trip you went on with Darren?
1: Darren. A problem travelling the world, you know. You go to different places. I'm Darren Hinch. This is my sound man, Darren. So you're both Darren. No, I'm Darren. What? It was the whole time.
2: I can imagine.
1: India was the first.
2: Whereabouts in India?
1: We went to Bombay, it was called. Apparently they've renamed it Mumbai now.
2: That's right. Yes.
1: When we went, it was Bombay. Then we got a train up to through the Gujarat state to a little place called Baroda. Yeah.
0: Was that a bit odd? Did you
1: feel it was. We stayed at an ashram. We met a guy called Bhai Parikh, and he had the village court. And if someone was accused of stealing something, he was just the guy that said, "All right, sit down, and we'll see if they're guilty as charged." And he was the one that would hand out the penalties.
0: What if he didn't like them?
1: Well,
0: guilty.
1: He was his own man. It was quite bizarre, I remember, at the time. But, we did a lot.
2: That sounds fascinating. And for a young guy, what a trip, eh, Darren?
1: Yeah.
0: And what age were you, Darren? Early 20s?
1: Early 20s, 21. Sat in Teddy Kennedy's office in Washington.
2: God.
1: As in one of the Kennedys.
0: So you went from India to Washington?
1: Yeah, I sat in the deserts of Sudan around a campfire as the sun went down with Princess Anne. Just the four of us.
0: You've mentioned that before, and with some excitement, I sense.
1: I touched her. I was resting my mic.
0: And she's never got over it.
1: She hasn't. But she was lovely. We did a lot.
0: I was resting my mic.
1: You know where the mic rests.
0: Oh, dear. Andrew,
1: Where the mic rests, Andrew?
2: Yes. How many trips would you have done with Darren?
0: How many mic rests would you have done?
1: There were a lot of mic rests. We went to San Francisco. We interviewed Carol Doda, who was a stripper, who saw an accident one night when there was an act being done on the top
0: Did
1: of the...
0: Did you rest your mic?
1: There was a bit of mic restage that night, let me tell you. And a lighting grid fell down on the two and killed... The naked lady on top of the... And Carol Doda saw it all.
2: Jeepers.
1: You look up Carol Doda when you get
2: home. I can believe it. Darren had a way of winkling out all that sort of stories, didn't he?
1: Amazing.
2: Yeah, amazing character.
1: First live broadcast ever out of China.
2: I remember first time I saw him, we were in the record library. I was in the record library one Friday afternoon with...
0: I've heard about you and Darren in the record library.
1: No, we used to hang out there, didn't we, Andrew?
2: I don't remember, but apparently we did. Yeah.
0: Through air checks.
2: That's right. Yes, in the record library. Anyway, so that was there with... And round comes Mr. Bob Quinn, who was one of the execs at 3AW, and he's introducing to the whole staff a new, about to start on Monday, a personality, and that is Darren Hinch, who was there looking very groovy in this sort of flannel watch. It was a hot day. And he's got, of course, being Darren, I'd never heard of him before. He's got with Darren this very attractive... Was her name Jill?
1: Jill Nankerville.
2: Was it Jill Nankerville? Was it very attractive girl with him? Yeah. And we were introduced to them. They were going to be starting on Monday. Well, she was going to be his producer. I can't remember. But, yeah, and little realising what an impact he would have on Melbourne media.
0: All because he met you.
2: Oh, yes, he did.
1: That's where it all started, Andrew.
2: That gave him the glow, yes, the will to go on.
0: David has called in. Hello, David.
3: Good evening, Dennis, Andrew and Darren. And commiserations to you, Darren, on the death of your good friend, Darren.
1: Thank you.
3: Now, Darren, I love it when you do Darren's voice. Is he there at the moment?
1: Well, he used to end up imitating himself, doing an imitation
0: yes,
1: of me,
0: did.
1: Doing him. And so he said, so I came in and I said, good morning. It was bizarre.
3: That's a good one. That's a good one there, Darren. We've got a guest here. He won't be lonely up there. I mean, his New Zealand fellow friend, Sam Neill's up
0: Sam
3: there
0: Neill,
3: now.
0: Yeah.
1: Yes,
3: we got Bruce and Phil.
1: Yes.
3: And his good friend, John Laws. Hello, world. How are you?
0: Oh, I'm not sure about good
1: friend. Oh, no, they weren't good friends. They nearly had a punch-up at Woolloomooloo, you know, that
0: in
1: stretch
0: a restaurant.
1: Of restaurants there
0: in Bob
1: recent
0: Rogers.
1: Times.
0: With Bob Rogers?
4: Hello, I'm Bob Rogers.
3: Hello. Darren, are you still there?
1: Yeah, I'm here.
3: Now, I believe you had a bit of competition on Saturdays now.
1: No, I'm not aware.
3: Neil Mitchell here.
1: Neil Mitchell.
3: He's on your opposition. He's on an opposition station on Saturday.
1: Is he? Well, I never worry about the opposition. I just worry about what goes to where in my shtick. And that's what you taught me, Andrew, in the record library.
2: Did I? Always said, be true to yourself, my boy.
1: My boy.
2: Yes.
1: Don't worry about the opposition.
2: My silly-looking boy.
0: Oh, I didn't know.
2: Now go and get me sandwiches and all the rest of it. That was usually how the sentences finished, wasn't it?
1: That's right.
0: David, thank you for your call. Siv has called in, boys. Siv, hello, Ernie. Siv of Sydney.
5: Hello, great men. Look, I, first of all, yes, condolences and all of that to you, Darren, on the death of Darren. That must have been very confusing for the Indians. Which one is Darren and which one's Darren?
1: Oh,
5: one with the deeper voices.
0: Listen,
5: Darren,
0: it was pretty confusing for us Aussies as well, you know.
5: Yeah, I'm sure it was. But as I am from a Indian background, I'm fascinated by the train trip. Did you get cups of tea on those long trips? Because apparently you can.
1: Yeah, I remember cups of tea. But one of the guys, and in the old days, I would have done the accent as my interpretation is how he sounded. But I think you can't do that anymore. Is that right?
5: I avoid that like the plague.
0: Can't do anything anymore.
1: I would suggest we'll go in second class. And we said, why is that? He said, because it is better than first.
5: That sounded like a fake imitation of Bob Marley.
1: Well,
5: you know, I was expecting you to sing, you know, Buffalo Soldier or whatever it was after that.
1: Well, no, we ended up travelling in second class and we went up to first class and it was crowded and it was no good.
0: Oh, so second class was better than first.
1: First, yeah.
0: How long were you on a train for, if you remember back that far?
1: Oh, it was an all-day trip to where we were going.
0: Oh,
1: we stayed at an ashram, I remember, with open fires and on the river there in our sort of country India.
0: Did you know
1: Baroda, where Baroda is, tiny little place up on the west coast of India.
0: Oh, gosh. Steve, thank you for your call.
1: Are you there, Andrew?
2: Yes, I'm listening to you with fascination.
0: It was fascination.
1: I know. I just felt you was wiping down the shoulders of your autumnal knit.
0: Do you have a white shirt under that autumnal knit?
2: I don't know. Who cares?
1: What sort of paint are you wearing tonight?
2: What sort
0: None.
2: Of paint?
1: Pants.
0: He's in old satin boxer shorts.
2: No, I've got this pair from Jeff. And they are Jeff.
1: Jeff, your old flame.
2: No, Jeff Bezos. And I got these, and they're just fantastic.
1: From Amazon.
0: Yeah. Do they make you feel rich?
2: From $23 landed. They've got expandable waist.
0: They've landed, have they?
2: Yeah, well,
0: they've
2: double landed. Pleat. You know what I mean? They've arrived.
1: Yeah.
2: I mean, incredible.
0: Double pleat.
2: And they fit beautifully.
1: And I'm picturing a leather loafer with no sock. Is that the look?
2: No. I've got just a regular slip-on shoes. I really don't like, you know, something I don't like is laces. I never want to see another lace in my life.
1: I don't think I've ever seen you with a lace.
0: Is that your topic for tonight, just while we get to that?
2: What don't you like?
0: Fill
2: the board now with calls about hating laces.
1: Laces.
0: No, a lot of people don't like laces. A lot of people are scared of clowns when they're children, then it stays with them for life.
2: If you're scared of laces, you need help, a lot of help.
0: Yeah. And if you're scared of clowns, you shouldn't be listening to this segment.
2: That's true.
1: If you ever get attacked by a group of clowns, just remember to go for their juggler.
2: It's just so bad.
0: Darren, do you have a topic du jour?
1: Well, I was talking to number six today, Peter McKenna.
0: Yes.
1: He said a good topic would be when you've met somebody and you've got it totally wrong. Like if a couple with and she looks a bit younger and you meet someone and what does your dad do for a living? And it's the partner, you know, when you just get it completely wrong.
0: Oh, I saw that happen at Port Douglas, wedding party.
1: Another one is, oh, when's it due? I'm not pregnant. You know, that sort of thing.
0: No.
1: Oh,
0: yes. Totes
1: you know that vibe? Yeah. Or if you get the name totally wrong and call someone by the wrong name for ages.
2: Terrible. And you never quite recover in the conversation,
1: do you?
2: No. Can I throw in there quickly? I was introduced to people I thought were distant relatives of Anne Gilding, the girl I used to work with on air.
1: That's right.
2: And that she said, and they were sort of talking to me, and they kept on asking me about my house. I thought, okay, you know, it's a yes. And is it looking good now? Did you paint that back room? And I think, why are you asking me? They were the people who sold me the house. They weren't relatives of Anne Gilding at all.
1: Oh, no.
0: So you idiot.
2: I was an idiot. But mind you, I'm registered with the Idiot Society, and very happily so. And I suspect in this very radio station there are other people who should join that society.
0: Are you assuming that could be myself or Mr. James, Andrew?
2: I'm not saying a thing. I'm just saying there are people in this building who, if they fessed up and came out of the cupboard... And said,
0: closet, I think.
2: My name is dot, dot, dot, and I am an idiot. They would be happier people.
0: 133-693. Please contribute to these very lame topics straight after these. 133-693. Back shortly.
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0: 22 past 9, Darren James, Andrew McLaren with me for the Wednesday nightcap. Dan, good evening.
16: Hello, gentlemen.
0: Yes.
16: Andrew.
2: Yes, Dan.
16: God, I forgot what you were saying there.
0: Yeah, that happens to me too.
16: He's NQR.
0: Are you NQR, Andrew?
2: Not quite right. Probably, Dan, yes.
16: Yes, well, I agree.
2: What about you?
1: I think he said you're NQR.
16: Yeah, I'm not quite right either. Yeah.
0: Yeah, well, welcome along.
2: You have a wonderful delivery, Dan, I must say. Your eloquence is just overpowering me and I'm just lost.
0: You can be the fourth member of...
16: What about your undies?
2: What, my undies? Leave them out of the conversation, please.
16: Your niggas, what do you call them?
0: What do you... he's in a G-string, I think, Dan.
2: And happy to be so.
16: What colour are they?
0: Well, his body cheeks are very white.
2: Two of us can do that, Dan.
0: Dan, thank you.
2: Thank you.
0: Well, I like a caller with his input.
1: We covered a lot there.
0: Well, we uncovered a bit as well.
1: We did too.
0: What colour are your undies, Andrew?
1: Yeah, what colour are they? Aubergine, I think.
2: Aubergine, yes. I had them all dyed.
0: Like an eggplant.
1: Is that the eggplant colour? Do you use that emoji much, Andrew?
2: Let's not go into emoji talk.
0: Yes, he does.
2: You get on that pogo stick to poo-poo town, don't you, so quickly.
1: If you want to call it a pogo stick, you can.
0: Pogo stick to poo-poo town.
1: You'll be on a bus to Bantown in a minute, my friend.
2: Yeah, okay.
0: Oh, dear.
2: Hey, I haven't had some topics.
0: What were our topics, by the way?
1: Oh, I've forgotten. Andrew, what was your topic?
2: Well, just a little thing. Today.
0: Don't underplay your presence in this segment. Your presence is valued and it's very important.
1: Well, if you weren't here, Andrew, the whole thing would be a flop.
2: No, it wouldn't.
0: It'd be much better. Anyway,
2: It'd probably be a lot better, but it'd be very poo-poo-ish. You know what I mean? That's why.
1: You're right.
0: Can you just give us your damn topic?
1: That's John Waters from Play School.
0: Oh, yes. Poo-poo-ish.
2: Why are you giggling so much, Dennis?
1: Oh, I don't know.
2: Have you been tippling at the old cooking jury again tonight?
0: Can you just, Andrew, go to the point. What is your topic?
2: Your favourite treat as a kid. Somebody was talking about it on TV today.
0: Right.
1: That's all right. I think that's good.
2: Favourite treat. And they were talking about jelly and cream. I used to love jelly and cream when I was a kid. What was your... I had a friend who was obsessed as a kid with chocolate ripple cakes. We never had one in my house. Did you have them in the James house?
1: Well, KJ's just started remaking them. You can get chocolate ripple biscuits.
2: Yes.
1: And she's re-entered the whole genre of the chocolate ripple cake.
2: Have you had one yet?
1: Yeah, we've had about every time there's a family connection. Is there a chocolate ripple cake on? Yes, sir. Because it takes about 5 hours to set in the fridge.
2: That's true.
0: No, but that's a good thing because it's the theatre of the cooking of it, and then there's the enjoyment of the people who come around because people don't bother baking anymore.
1: That's it. And the biscuits turn out like cake. It becomes like cake texture.
2: Well, there was never one concocted, you don't bake it, but concocted at McLaren's.
0: Did Lorraine not bake?
1: Was Lorraine a good cook?
2: No.
1: Oh, wasn't she?
2: A lovely mother, but not a good cook.
0: Yeah, but part of being a lovely mother is, you know, maybe being able to throw a cake, you know, tea cake at least.
1: Keith... Would Keith take the saucepans down to the local Chinese, would he? And you'd have that.
2: Very much so. Very much. Anyway, your favourite treat as a kid, what was it? Tell us about it. What did you love? Maybe it was something, not something that was necessarily made, but something, you know, a particular brand of potato crisps or whatever it may be. Tell us about it. Give us a call.
0: Darren, what was yours? I've forgotten.
1: It was when you've got it totally wrong. You've messed up the relationship that the person was there for, or you've just made it, got the name wrong, and it's just been embarrassing, and how did you get out of it?
0: Is there any chance that this might have happened to you in recent times?
1: I've forgotten how the conversation came up, but it happens to everyone. You're not immune to it.
0: I remember being at people's house. I had a friend I used to stay with in Sydney when I was doing Sydney clubs. He, on an overseas trip, met local Geelongites, and it ended up he came down to Geelong and we went to a barbecue at their house. Okay, so there are five people, two couples and the visitor from Sydney. And we all started talking about the beauty of the street in which these people lived, and it's a lovely tree-lined street. And I opened my big fat mouth and said, "The only thing I don't like about this street are those hideous units, you know, halfway down. Uh-oh. And to which one, either the husband or the wife said, "My mother owns those."
1: Oh, no.
2: It's so hard to get back from that, isn't it?
1: That's what I'm talking about there.
0: A fantastic thing if you're in a group of, you know, 60 or 70 people, but when you're with two couples and one extra.
2: Right. And there's a night ahead of you still, yes.
0: And I still get a bit uneasy about that conversation. I'm so embarrassed about it.
2: Yes, I know. We all have them. Can I throw in this too, please?
0: Yes, please. Throw in, if you have an extra thing, Andrew, please do.
2: Tautology. I don't know if this is tautology. I don't know. Someone today was talking to me about, it was on the TV, about brand new. What something just needs to be new, doesn't it?
0: New.
2: What does brand new mean,
0: it's
2: really?
0: Like a pre-recorded interview. It's just a recorded interview.
2: Exactly. And it's I'm guilty of saying that.
1: 11 a.m. in the morning.
2: Yes, it's so true. And
0: automatic teller machine.
2: That's right. And PINs, my PIN number.
0: ATM machine, sorry. Yes.
2: And may I throw into end result? I've heard too recently.
0: It's just the result.
1: And can I put the word spanking into it? Brand spanking you?
2: Oh, brand spanking you.
0: Yes.
2: What's spanking?
1: Why do you give a spank on the buttock, do you? Just because it's new.
2: If you've got one of those tautology things, redundant phrases, I think they call them, please give us a call, 133693.
0: You too. You're 2 weeks with Grubby. You have just come out the other end with excitement, and I feel like he motivates you.
2: Grubby is a great learning ground, isn't it, for us?
1: He's like a tutor, a lecturer in the industry.
2: You realise what the real classic radio is about when you're with Grubby.
1: You come away and you think, wow, I don't know what to do now.
2: Yeah. I'm going to lift.
0: Well, I can tell you, just keep lifting, because after the break, we'll take calls. 133693.
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0: If you've seen Jared Delaney from Ray White Rural on his phone, he's probably clinching a fantastic deal for one of his clients. 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
4: The semi-finals began today. Only one game was played. Spain defeated France 2-0. They progress to the World Cup final next Monday, 5 a.m. Melbourne time. They will play the winner of Argentina and England. That semi-final game will be played tomorrow morning at 5 a.m. and France will play the loser of that game Sunday at 7 a.m. local time to decide who finishes third. Andrew McLaren, Darren James, everybody, we're all here. It's the Wednesday nightcap with the three imbeciles. And Scott, good evening to you.
5: G'day, fellas. I rang in with a treat as a child, but just to answer with what Andrew said, the difference between brand new and new, I think, is brand new is when you have something that nobody else has ever owned before. When new is something that you've never owned before, but someone else may have.
6: Oh,
5: that's,
6: I see.
5: That's what I think the difference might be.
6: You may be onto something there. Yeah, well, I never thought of that.
7: Where does the spank come into it?
4: Where's the brand spanking news? New come in to it.
5: Brand spanking new. Yeah, good question. I'll have to look harder about that one. I'm not sure about that. But as a treat growing up, I mean, a treat for me, I'm thinking, not necessarily one thing, but just having a lunch order at primary school, being allowed to order a meat pie and a Big M at school was a treat, you know.
4: Oh, like, very good.
6: Yeah, I don't think
4: 4 and 20 with sauce, 13 cents with sauce. Oh, so good.
6: I don't think, I may be wrong, and I haven't had a child at school for so long time, that school tuck shops or whatever you call them, food outlets, have that sort of food anymore. I don't think, because when I was a kid, you could buy lollies, you could buy candy bars and all that sort of stuff at the tuck shop.
4: You still can at Phil's Milk Bar and Minerva Road in Newtown. In
6: No, I'm at a school tuck shop, I mean.
4: Oh, school, I doubt you can do it now.
6: No.
7: Yes, it'll be celery sticks.
4: Did you have an apple turnover at school, Andrew?
6: No, but I had a few frightful turns. I was very delicate.
7: Did you just have a turnover?
6: Yeah.
7: No apple
4: involved. Did you feign fainting a bit, you know, I'm sorry, sir, I haven't studied. Ooh, I feel a bit faint.
7: You wouldn't have been the kid that was down on the monkey bar doing the death drop.
6: Oh, weren't monkey bars terrible? That would shocking things.
4: They still account for the most injuries in school grounds, but they're still there and they should be there because kids need to learn about
7: boundaries. Our little Alice broke her arm at school. And she came home, and it was broken. And her older brother said, "Have it on the monkey bar." And I said, "Well, what were you doing on the monkey bar?" She said, "It was a manoeuvre called the waterfall." And the son nudged me and said, "It's called the death drop."
6: Death drop. Oh boy! And
4: had she already been and got a sling?
7: Yes. She was all plastered up and fixed up by that stage.
6: Hey, this is a text from Sandy. As a kid, I loved eating raw cake mix from the bowl, handfuls of flour.
4: Oh, yes, so did I.
6: But I can't understand the handfuls of flour, though. And fingerfuls of the powder, drinking just on your finger straight from the bowl.
7: Milo.
6: Milo.
4: Yeah, Quick or your Milo.
6: There used to be a kid lived opposite me. Hello, Michael, if you're listening. And he always was, or he didn't with a finger.
4: Why would he be listening?
6: Well, he may be.
7: Is this when you were in St Kilda Road?
6: No, this was in Young Street, Brighton. Anyway, he lived opposite.
4: My God, your family got around nearly as much as mine.
6: Yeah, about 8 or 9 places before I was 18. So there were a fair few. Anyway, yes, he used to spoon in the Milo. He'd sit there of an evening watching TV, watching Whirly Birds or one of those shows.
7: Thunderbirds.
6: No, Whirlybirds was a helicopter show.
7: I don't know Whirlybirds.
4: Did either of you ever enjoy Thunderbirds? I just could not get my head around it.
7: I couldn't get into it.
6: Thank you for saying that. I feel so bad because everyone loves it. And I thought it was the most boring thing I'd ever seen.
7: Yeah, I couldn't get into it either.
4: Stupid show.
7: Well, the three of us couldn't get into it. Look where we are now. Maybe we were the ones that won.
4: Come on now.
6: And
4: let's just have a little hug. Come on. Come on.
6: And we formed the Anti-Thunderbirds Society.
4: Route 33. Scott, thank you. We've spoken to Scott, haven't we? Stephen, hello.
8: Oh, hi, guys. Just on Andrew's favourite treat as a kid, from the ages of 9 to 17, I never went a morning without a cream bun.
6: Wow. Where did you get it from every morning?
4: Oh, gee.
8: Well, one of the best bakeries at the time was Glenroy Bakery in Glenroy, and I went to school at Broadie, and I made sure I always had either one picked up from there on before I got to school, and our school fortunately had a contract with them, and they were always available at the canteen. And first thing in the morning, those things, you could smell them a mile away. They just melted in your mouth, and it was just to die for, guys.
6: Can you remember the price at the time?
8: Probably about 25 cents.
6: Yeah, sounds about right. Yes, and as I said before, I reiterate, I don't think that any school now would hold, purvey cream buns.
8: No, because they've gone all woke now. But, Darren, just on awkward meetings, I suppose this is what you're talking about. This was more of unfortunate timing. I was working in the bank, and one of my colleagues at the time sadly broke both his legs in a skiing accident, and he was in a wheelchair. And we had an espresso machine. We were getting an espresso. And while he was feeling sorry for himself, I said, here, have an espresso. This will put some pep into your step.
7: Oh, and he was in the chair.
4: Oh, yes.
8: And you know, when you realise what you said, and you didn't make him feel any better, and he just felt worse, and I just said, oh, my God, I can't believe I just said that.
7: Yeah, sorry about that.
4: No, but, Stephen, sometimes those things are said when the situation is sensitive in that particular area. I don't know why it happens, but often the comment that comes out of our mouths is the exact thing that you were actually trying to avoid.
8: Yeah, but there was no excuse. I was just an idiot. So that was my excuse. I just didn't think. I mean, I was only...
4: Well, welcome along.
6: Yeah, welcome to the club there, Steve. You heard me talking earlier.
7: Are you thinking Sandy Roberts down at Mount Gambier, Dennis?
4: Oh, yes, Miss Australia.
7: Miss Australia?
4: Leanne.
6: Yeah.
7: Remember that, Andrew?
4: Andrew, do you want to take over from here?
6: Yeah, I think I will. A text here from Tony. He used to love eating warmed-up Jiffy donuts with jam inside and sprinkled with sugar, especially at the footy in the 70s when he was a kid. Good on you, Tony. I just don't know.
4: No, that sounds good.
7: What about if your mum was baking a pie? I used to love the raw pastry.
6: Oh, wasn't it great?
4: That's it.
6: Loved the pastry.
4: Raw pastry, raw cake mix, raw everything.
7: Why did they cook it? Why didn't we just have it raw?
6: When I was a kid, I used to like to have my vegetables. I suppose it was easier for her. I used to eat raw vegetables with my meal. I'd have raw carrot and raw peas, all beans.
4: That's because your mum was a shocking cook, according to you.
7: That's right. She didn't want to cook them, mum. They're better off raw.
6: Maybe the gas had been cut off. I don't know.
7: Maybe your gas had been cut off.
4: No, it could have been a bit of McLaren saving money, save the family, Where was Uncle Keith Ron? While mum was cooking?
7: Yeah, and what about Uncle Ron? Did he have his raw? Maybe that's what caused his problems.
4: There was something about him that was cooking.
7: Yeah.
6: Uncle Ron was only with us for a few months, and I was about 8 years old, so my memories are a little vague. All I remember is the odour.
4: but
6: yes, the Ron.
4: But if you wanted, Andrew, if you then, as a little kidlet, you've had a few glasses of cordial or whatever, and you wanted to go to the toilet, did you look at the door and go, I can't, I cannot go in there? I'm so scared.
6: There were moments. My life wasn't all easy. There were those problems, yes.
7: And then you saw Sidney Nolan dead, didn't you?
6: No, his father.
7: Was it?
6: And I didn't see him, but just the thought of everybody going to look at him in the coffin was horrifying.
7: In the front room, wasn't it?
6: In the lounge room house. Yes.
7: There's another topic. Did you ever have a viewing at your house?
4: I think we won't go with that topic.
6: Please, no.
4: That is a terrible topic.
7: Very Adams family-ish, isn't it? They do that to the Adams family.
4: But we will continue with this segment, as long as management permits us to, in the next 18 minutes. We will continue on with this. Please give us a call. Please give us a call. 133-693.
6: Oh, boy.
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4: This is the Wednesday Nightcap. Darren James, Andrew McLaren, myself, Tony, good evening to you.
20: Good evening, Tony the Tucky here. How are you?
4: Tony, where are you tonight?
20: Well, I'm actually in Melbourne, starting loading to head to Perth.
7: Ooh.
4: Tony, when you're out driving, how long are you away? You know, home to home?
20: 4 to 5 weeks at a time.
4: Gosh. Is there a Mrs. Tony?
20: There is. There's a lovely Mrs. Tony, actually. So I'm actually, you start loading tomorrow and then I'm going home on Friday for a couple of 3 days and then I head away to Perth on Monday.
7: So are you originally from Adelaide?
20: No. I'm originally from New Zealand.
7: Ah, close.
4: Yeah, of course it's close.
6: Yeah. Well, Tony, Tony, how many forward gears have you got in the truck?
20: This one I drive is actually an automatic. It's got 12, but in the past I've driven trucks with 18 forward gears.
6: Jeepers. Boy, that would be hard work. And it's all automatic, though, now?
20: Yeah, the one I've got's automatic, 600 horsepower, so it bobs along all right.
4: But okay. Tony, seriously, 5 weeks away, you and your wife are used to this, and it's no drama.
20: I've always, most of my working career, I've done work away. Like I worked in WA doing FIFO, and that was 4 weeks on, 1 week off, and then I finished there, and then I was up in Central Queensland doing the same, and

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2: You know, you get around in different bits of the country and parts of the roads are as equally as bad. So it doesn't seem to be restricted just to Victoria, but Victoria is the worst as such. Coming down the Calder Freeway, they've actually got lanes of the highway permanently closed off.
3: Oh, that's terrible. Tony.
4: It's so bad.
3: Thank you for your call. Darren, Andrew, I was in Daylesford on the weekend, and I'm never going to call it a 100-kilometre drive from Geelong to Daylesford anymore. I'm going to call it a 200 pothole.
5: Oh, that bad, is it?
3: It's shocking. It's
4: what
3: really
4: were you doing in
3: shocking. I did a concert at the Hepburn Palais, which is gorgeous.
4: That's the man, Franz.
3: What? You were a star, and you had to be escorted from the building at Arco Bar because you were so popular that the crowds were just milling around you, and it became a bit dangerous.
4: I don't know about that. This is a Champs and myself and young Andy did a gig, Andrew, at the Arco Bar, which I'd heard so much about.
3: Oh, yeah. It's great.
4: And it's a great venue, isn't it? And Franz has bought this place up at Daylesford, hasn't he?
3: Yeah, Hepburn Palais, and he's got Hepburn the Trentham Palais Hotel as well up that way.
4: You should go there, Andrew. You'll
5: it
4: love
5: sounds
4: it.
5: Rather lovely. I haven't been to Hepburn for years.
3: I can tell you, when you walk into the Hepburn Palais, you feel like you've stepped back, fully renovated, by the way.
5: Oh,
3: stepped
5: wonderful.
3: Stepped back probably 100 years.
4: Oh, that's what you'd love, Andrew, back to the 1920s.
3: It's got the dance floor that is on timber. You know, bent bits of timber.
4: Sprung
3: the
4: floor.
3: It's the only dance floor in Victoria remaining with that kind of technology.
5: Oh, isn't that wonderful? Yeah. Can I just read these texts from Mick? From Mick. In the 70s, as a school kid, favourite foods were Paul's hazelnut roll ice cream. Don't remember that.
3: No, not that I.
5: And the Hutt ice cream, remember that, on a stick. And this one from Liz. Andrew, I remember Whirly Birds, the TV show about these two helicopter pilots, a terrific TV show, and their names were Chuck and PT. Thank you for the memories, Liz.
3: Oh, isn't that good?
5: Yeah.
3: Wonderful 3693. We'll take another caller before the break. Kevin.
6: Yes, fellas. How you going, mate?
3: Good.
6: How are you?
3: No worries.
6: We're just getting to the spanking new. It refers to babies. They spank them when they were born, and that term comes from the spanking of babies.
4: Because it comes out and you spank them. A little slap. Yeah.
5: Yeah, brand spanking, that makes sense, doesn't it?
6: I don't know how the brand got into it, I don't know.
3: And then Andrew took it on as a lifelong enjoyment.
4: Yeah. And you've got an artwork to prove it too, don't you, Andrew?
5: No, that's art and beauty. You don't understand, Darren.
4: Is it?
5: I don't know what you are. I can't think of the word suddenly.
3: What are you? Can we go to Kyra, please? Kyra, good evening.
7: Hello, Den Den and Darren and Andy. How are you?
3: You could go and Den Den and Dada.
4: Dada. Da.
7: How are you, Darren? You're looking well. I've seen you on the telly. Condolences for Darren.
4: Oh, thank you. Appreciate that. Very kind.
7: Yeah, that's good. Yeah. You're looking well. You're looking pretty well, Darren. Bounce back like me, but unfortunately I'm more sicker now than then.
4: What's wrong with you?
7: What's wrong with me? I've fallen cancer, Darren, and now I'm on a heart monitor. I've got my heart beating was 140. It was touch and go last week in Frankston Hospital, and but now I'm home every day on the monitor at the moment, and down to 65 today.
4: Oh, but, you're all over the shop. Yeah. 140 something down to 65.
3: Kyra, you are a marvel. Kyra has been through so many health issues, boys, and she just keeps going, sticking the finger up.
7: Andy.
3: At them.
5: Yes, Kyra.
7: Andrew.
3: Andy.
5: Yes, come to me, Kyra. Yes.
7: not a problem.
4: Not a problem.
3: Whoa, I did a bit of a mating game.
7: Hey, Andy, how's Uki going, all right?
4: How's Uki going, Andrew? Is she going all right?
5: She's doing just fine.
4: You should take her up the Hepburn Springs up to...

0: spa or something.
1: That's right. Kyra, are you the lady who loves the old rock and roll, who loves rock music?
2: Yes.
3: Yeah, I do. I'll tell you what, Andy and Darren, on the 28th, Christmas in July, Tuesday week or so, going up to see the one and only, we need a little Dennis. I've got two spare tickets at the moment for you and
2: come on
3: Darren
2: down, boys.
3: Like to come.
1: Free
3: I
1: tickets.
3: I reckon you two would be the life of the party up there.
2: Yeah.
3: Frank Sinatra.
2: It's Frank Sinatra SL. Frank Sinatra SL, yeah, Kyra.
3: Sorry, RSL.
0: The RSL. Yeah.
1: Does anyone have to pay for tickets to see Dennis?
2: Of course they have to pay.
1: Oh, I'm sorry.
2: Fool of a man.
0: Yeah.
1: Just thought maybe that's the way to fill a room.
3: Yeah. Well, there's quite a few. There's 12 of us going, friends of mine and me kids and that, but
1: all free.
3: Dennis will hear me.
2: No, not
3: but would
2: free.
3: Would you two like to come? You'd be the life of the party there, I reckon.
0: I'd be there in a flash, wouldn't you, Andrew?
1: What date?
2: The 28th.
3: On the 28th.
2: We'll talk about it. We'll talk about it after the break, which I'm starting to run late with. Kyra, thank you. Back after these.
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6: This is the Wednesday Nightcap. Darren James and Andrew McLaren are with me. Boys, we always have fun. I've had a lovely text from email from Jane just saying, I just love this hour. It makes me laugh and that's a good thing. There we go. Oh.
7: So very true. Gentlemen, an invitation for you two. The winter meeting of the Idiot Society of Melbourne is coming up. I'll be there. I'd love you to come along as my guests.
8: I'm coming.
7: Thank you.
6: I'll be there.
7: What about you? Terrific. So I'll ink you in for that.
6: What's ink?
8: Which is like pencil, but more secure.
7: Yes, it is.
6: Yeah, but maybe a pencil booking, don't you think, Darren?
8: I'm more of an HB pencil guy.
7: I think you'll find you're very much at home there. Really will find yourself absolutely loving the company.
6: Andrew, what's on for the rest of this week for you? It's Wednesday night. You know, for me, tomorrow night, a lot of concern around, the Cats beating the Saints. But you hate football.
8: That's going to be a big one. You both have to win to keep the season alive.
7: They'll take them apart, baby.
6: We've got Polkinghorne in.
8: Yeah, he's back for a long time. Hasn't been out in for a long time, has he?
6: No, he's never been.
8: But you've
6: been
8: lost
6: in.
8: Cameron. That's a
6: he's
8: big.
6: He's 20
8: loss.
6: Years of age, and he's kicking 5 goals a match in the VFL.
8: Yeah, he's going well.
6: Grian Myers is back in.
8: Yeah, but you've lost the big tall blonde ruckman that wears the headband.
6: De Koning.
8: Yeah, De Koning.
6: Oh, I didn't know that.
8: No, is it not not De Koning? The other one with a Russian sounding name.
6: Smith?
8: Blyachek. Blues...
6: Blitzars.
8: Blitzars.
6: That's not a Russian-sounding name.
8: Well, it is in my...
7: Gentlemen, I just reiterate, you want to come along to that idiots' meeting? It's very soon.
6: Shut your face. Darren and Andrew, it's so lovely to chat with you. You know that. We have a laugh.
7: I love you more.
8: I love
6: it's
8: you.
6: It's like being at a lunch with the three of us. We would do the exact same ridiculous comments.
8: Can I leave...
6: And that's... Yes, go on.
8: Can I leave you with a question? Why
6: quickly.
8: Did the clown stop juggling?
6: Why?
8: He didn't have the balls to do it. Oh.
9: YBFM National News. Harvey Norman's renos are underway, and so is their renovation sale, clearing stock and slashing prices. Good evening, I'm Jamel Wells. A 21-year-old Indigenous man has died in custody near Grafton in northern New South Wales. The circumstances of his death have not been confirmed. Serco, the organisation that manages Clarence Correctional Centre, has extended sympathy to the man's family and the wider Indigenous community. The death has been reported to police. A cyber attack on an Australian healthcare provider has exposed the private records of patients in at least 21 clinics around the country. Partnered Health has notified patients of the attack. Personal details, Medicare numbers, referrals and diagnostic results have been accessed. Partnered Health has apologised and obtained a court injunction to try to block publication of any leaked information. The Iranian government says more than 30 civilians have been killed in US airstrikes in the country's south. Tehran has retaliated, with Jordan, Kuwait and Bahrain all reporting attacks. The exchanges coincide with the US again blocking Iranian ports. President Donald Trump has told Fox News the US will keep bombing Iranian civilian infrastructure if Tehran doesn't return to the negotiating table.
10: We're going to hit them very hard tonight. We're going to hit them very hard tomorrow night. We're going to hit them very hard the night after. And then next week it gets really bad for them, because next week comes the power plants. Next week comes the bridges. We're going to knock out all their power plants. We're going to knock out all their bridges unless they get to the table and negotiate.
9: The federal government claims investment in artificial intelligence will create new jobs. The Prime Minister has made a key speech outlining a set of national standards for AI. The intellectual property of Australian artists will be legally protected, while data centres will have to generate power and limit their water use. Anthony Albanese claims it's in the national interest to regulate the growth of artificial intelligence.
11: We're serious about attracting frontier AI investment to Australia, because we want AI to support and create good jobs, not replace them.
9: A Peak business group is backing calls for a royal commission into union misconduct on building sites in Victoria. The Australian Chamber of Commerce and Industry has added its voice to those of state MPs supporting an inquiry. And Qantas staff will protest at Sydney, Melbourne, Perth and Brisbane airports tomorrow. Hundreds will walk off the job over what they say are dangerous work conditions. In finance, one Australian dollar buying around 69 US cents.
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9: Kilda
2: card.
9: St Kilda coach Ross Lyon isn't underestimating an injury hit Geelong ahead of their clash at GMHBA Stadium. The Saints have won four of the last seven games between the two sides. Lyon says he's expecting a strong performance.
12: So I think they've got a couple of challenges this week, as we have. And we've played some of our best footy with our key players. And they're a very established, mature, talented list. And he is an elite coach. They're a proud club.
9: In a blow for expansion club, the PNG Chiefs recruiting target Mitch Kenny has re-signed with the Panthers until the end of the 2031 NRL season. Tom Dearden is in line to return for the Cowboys in Sunday's NRL clash with the Dolphins. England and Argentina meet in the second FIFA World Cup semi-final early tomorrow morning in Atlanta. That's the latest news and sport.
13: 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Jeremy Hoisler has been in the business for 20 years and he's now the proud local owner of Stevenson's Kitchens and Joinery. 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
22: Cloudy tonight, a possible shower. Winds westerly up to 20 k's, becoming light. Overnight temps falling to 9 degrees. Tomorrow, cloudy with a possible shower. Mortlake and Terang heading for 14. Port Ferry and Warrnambool atop of 15. For Friday, partly cloudy, atop of 14. Saturday, partly cloudy and 15. Sunday, partly cloudy and atop also of 15 degrees.
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22: Right now, 13 degrees.
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6: 133-693 is the number. If you would like to speak with Peter Hitchener, he joins me and he brings, after an hour of foolishness with Darren and Andrew, he brings some sense and sensibility to back to 3RW. Good evening and welcome.
25: And very good evening. Welcome back from your holidays. Lovely to hear you on air again. Thank you. Had a good break.
6: Yes.
25: Very entertaining with your colleagues tonight, our colleagues, between 9 and 10. And now we're going to move on to a different topic, and one that most of us probably have been aware of all day. Maybe like me, you woke to vision of an alleged offender being pursued by dogs after the dog walkers had allegedly been attacked. It was extraordinary vision, I thought.
6: I found it uplifting, Pete.
25: Yes.
6: Because dog walkers... and all those dogs are off lead. They gather as a group. They go off together with the people who are minding them, including someone who works on this very radio station who has a dog walking business. Mm-hmm. And then this person attacks one of them.
25: Allegedly.
6: And then the dogs go, no, this is no. This is not happening.
25: Not putting up with this.
6: And
25: they
6: do a pursuit.
25: Absolutely. How brilliant. Remarkable. And we're so lucky, aren't we, having dogs and cats and all manner of pets as our companions. We're so lucky. They're protectors as well at times, as we saw today. And I thought tonight it would be wonderful if people would just call in. Tell us about your beloved pets. Tell us who you share your life with, who your companion animals are, and how wonderful they are. It could be a dog or a lot of dogs or a cat. Or it might be some magpies that come and visit you at your place. We have magpies. We don't feed them, but they just always come by every day and just say hello. And if there's a new member of the family, they're introduced. And it may be because I sing them little songs and talk to them. I'm not sure. But it's just delightful. It's quite therapeutic, I'll tell you what.
6: I think that is very important. And we've had a few magpies over time who have continually popped up in the backyard. When one of my daughters and her husband renovated my late mother-in-law's house... There used to be two magpies that used to pop in there when Mavis and her friend would go off, out and about having cups of tea and eating scones around town. And then when my daughter and her husband renovated the house, just by chance, Pete, there were still, this is years on, two magpies still in attendance.
25: that's wonderful.
6: And it makes you wonder.
25: Oh, they know who we are. They know what's going on, I must say. Especially, as I mentioned, I talk to them and then sing them little songs. Now, not as well as my mate Dennis Walter would sing them little songs, but, you know, it's just something that's it's good fun. It's therapeutic and makes me laugh. And mind you, dogs and cats are just the same. They're wonderful. But, you know, you might have, I don't know what you might have at your place. You might have a pet rabbit or mouse or rat or something. I don't know. So please ring on up and share with us your companion animal's details.
6: Well, at the moment, I've got 7 goldfish.
25: Lovely.
6: And I get joy out of them as well, Pete, when I feed them of a morning and they all come up and come up to the surface and they enjoy the food. And then if I go near that tank late afternoon, they dodge me like the plague when I'm not feeding them. They just they go, oh, no, get Nick off.
25: Oh, dear. I thought they may have come running, so to speak, in the afternoon, hoping that you were going to bring them some more delicious food. But
6: they reckon goldfish don't have brains. I'll tell you what, it's pretty hard to not recognise some thought patterns that happen even with them.
25: Oh, yes.
6: Sandy, good evening. You're speaking with Peter Hitchener from Nine News.
0: Hi, Sandy. Hi, hello. I've got 3 wonderful cats, Mifan, Way, Diggory and Toby. And, look, I've got a lot of health issues and they don't care if I'm in my dressing gown and my slippers and my hair's out of place. They love me anyway. They look after me. They give me a reason to get up and to go on, you know. They look up at me and it's just that unconditional love. It's so wonderful.
25: Glorious, absolutely. And I don't know if you're on Instagram or YouTube, but you'll see lots of little stories about cats and how they interact with us as human beings. And it's really quite fascinating. It's quite a complex but a really reassuring sort of arrangement.
6: Sandy, thank you very much. Even Pete, my relationship with both of my daughters' cavoodles, I just love it when I see them.
25: And oh,
6: just have so much fun and relaxation just being in the company of these gorgeous pets.
25: Absolutely, and you don't actually have to own the pets or live with them all the time to get pleasure from them. We ended up walking not one but 2 separately, 2 Siberian Huskies owned by neighbours, and occasionally they were unable to walk the dogs, so we had the delightful task of doing so. And it was wonderful. The dogs were beautiful. I tell you what, Siberian Huskies are wonderful, wonderful companions.
6: Yep, indeed.
25: They can sing pretty songs for you. Oh,
6: and, well, thank you.
25: And also it meant that we got to know our neighbours who own the dogs so much and better. It was a friendship.
6: Years ago you had Staffies. They make funny noises too, don't they?
25: Oh, Staffords are just fabulous dogs. Yes. And they adhere to the kind of life motto, drafts can be killers, so I better get under the doona and just to be on the safe side. It's wonderful fun.
6: Murray has called in. Hello, Murray.
1: Hello, Murray. I'm totally blind and I have an assistance dog. She's a retired seeing eye dog and she's wonderful. She's 6 and a half and she likes to put her bottom and her tail on one slipper and her head on my other slipper. And if I get up, she follows me everywhere. It's like having a second friend and she's gorgeous. And, pets are wonderful for people that have no vision or people with disabilities. It's amazing what a companion dog will do for your mental, well-being. So she's beautiful.
6: Always there for you, Murray.
25: What's her name, Murray?
1: Paddy.
25: Paddy?
1: Her name is Paddy, and she's black, and she's a medium-small Labrador.
25: All right. Oh, you're lucky.
1: Yeah, and she's gorgeous.
25: A dog like that will just be so wonderful. and so reliable.
1: Yeah, she barks at everyone that comes to the front door, and when they come in, she rolls over and wants her belly scratched.
6: There you are. Yeah, well, one minute she's a guard dog, the next minute she's just a lovable pet.
1: She's gorgeous. Thank you, fellas. Cheers.
6: Good. Murray, thank you for your call. We will take a break. Back after the break, your pet stories. This follows on from a situation that occurred yesterday where a couple of dog walkers were going about their business with about 8 or 9 dogs off lead, and suddenly one of the dog walkers allegedly was attacked by someone, and the dogs as a group decided this is not on and went and I think bit away some of the person's clothing, and gosh, they were heroic, Pete.
25: Yeah, they certainly were. They took off, and also what I loved about it was they came back to the dog walkers once they'd cleared the alleged menace from their neighbourhood or from the area. They came back to the dog walkers.
6: There's a fair chance that in that environment they were so proud of the situation that they were in that anything that threatened it, they've probably never attacked anyone in their lives, these animals.
25: No, wouldn't. No, you're quite right.
6: Brilliant. 1-3-6-9-3. Beautiful pet stories after the break. 1-3-6-9-3. Back soon.
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6: 1-3-6-9-3 from Nine News. Peter Hitchener is with me on the email from Trish. My daughter has two adorable Dachshunds, Yarra and Willow. I love visiting them. They're affectionate little dogs. I proudly call them my grand fur babies. They always make me smile. They bring so much love and joy whenever we're together. That's what happens, Pete.
25: That's absolutely what happens. And look, if you want to find out about a story that might just bring a tear to the eye, read about Hachiko, who was an Akita who lived in Japan in the 1920s, used to go to the station, Shibuya Station, with its owner, who went to work every day and then would come back and meet him. One day he passed away at work. Hachiko kept going to the station and stayed there for the next 10 years.
6: Oh, yes.
25: That's so beautiful. What a lovely story. And there's a little statue there at Shibuya Station, and I must say I have paid it a visit. And just reflected for a few minutes on just how wonderful dog's heart was.
6: That is a great little insert into a segment about beautiful pets. Simon, good evening.
2: Yeah, Dennis and Peter. Would you remember the story of Sub-Zero and Graham Solitary, Peter?
25: I'm sorry, I didn't quite catch that. The line wasn't cleared. Could you repeat it, Simon? Sorry.
2: Do you remember the story about Sub-Zero and Graham Solitary, the trainer and owner?
25: Oh, boy.
2: Sub-Zero died after Graham passed away. Do you remember that?
6: Sub-Zero, yes, as in the racehorse.
2: Yes.
6: Mm.
2: And our father, he was working on irrigation pipes in Hamilton years ago.
6: Mm.
2: And Dad wasn't very great of hearing. And all of a sudden, his catalogue jumped over his shoulder and pulled out this 5-foot-prone snake and shook it to death. Yeah.
6: He what, sorry?
2: Our catalog, Dad's catalog, female catalog, Dad couldn't hear the snake in the grass.
25: Oh, yeah. Snake, yes.
2: And the dog jumped over his shoulder and pulled the snake and broke its back.
6: Mm. Oh, boy. Thank you very much for your call. Thank you for listening through 3HA and Ace Radio. And good evening to everyone listening, 3CS, 2AY, 2QN in Deniliquin, 3SH, 3WM, and 3CS in Colac. I think I've covered them all, Pete, but I'm not sure. Wonderful 369. Well. Thank you very much. John, good evening.
9: Hey, John.
11: Good evening.
6: Good evening.
11: It's me. Look, I just came from the Hampton Open Mic where I read two poems. They only let me do two poems. I was really annoyed.
6: Right.
11: And so I'm not going back there. But I'll be at Cyan tomorrow night, or Cayenne, in Mentone.
6: Are your poems about pets?
11: No, they're about, all sorts of things. I haven't done one on pets yet, but I will.
6: Well,
11: So
6: do you go around to open mic nights doing your poetry?
11: Yes, I do.
6: And you get a good reaction to it?
11: Down there. Pardon?
6: You get a good reaction to it?
11: Oh, yeah, I do. Yeah. I wouldn't mind if you had time for me to do one tonight.
6: Well, how many verses does it have?
11: It's only less than a minute.
6: Okay, go for it.
11: Which one do you want? Are we
6: right? I don't know. I don't know what you've written, John. Go for it.
11: No. Show me the door. There is a breed of Australians whose nature is unforgiving. They are totally against aliens and they curse them just for living. You see them up in Brisbane and down in Melbourne too. You may not think you are one, but it may be that it is you. Put yourself in their shoes and think how you would feel if someone was berating you, would you turn upon your heel? If we could only all agree that all flesh is the same, I'm sure that we would should see that we would. Hang on.
6: I'm getting the gist of where you're going with this, and it's a very nice message, John. We do need to move on, but thank you. And the message is pretty clear and concise, and myself and many others would be agreeing with you. 25 past 10. Hello, Joe.
9: Good evening, gentlemen. Just nice listen to your segment today, and I just had to phone up because when I heard Peter talking about the magpies. I totally agree with everything you said there. Their song is just magical. I just love them. I've got two magpies. They're the third generation that keep coming to my door every morning. So I buy them mealworms. This all started about probably 15 years ago. I've always had border collies. And one day, my border collie, one of them was barking at the front door, and I'd gone out the front to see what was going on, and I had about 20 magpies in my driveway. They all flew away, but two remained. And that couple would bring their babies over. And then what used to happen, I'd leave the front door open because I loved their song. My dogs used to bark and come over and let me know. They were border collies, so, you know, piss dogs out. He'd come and let me know the magpies were at the door. And he'd bark and let me know. And then the magpies started mimicking. They'd bark as well. So the last one I've still got now, the female, she's learnt it from her parents, so she barks as well. Now, unfortunately, I lost my last border collie 2 years ago, and this is the longest I've been without a dog. But in the mornings when I wake up, I'll whistle and my two magpies will come. But what's also happened is the birds, all the wild birds, doves, pigeons, sparrows, everything comes. And I to the whistle because I know there's going to be food outside, so I'll buy them seed. So I feed the birds wild seed. So what's happened recently, occasionally I'll get a stray cat come over and I'll worry about the magpies. So I had this young stray tabby come over. She was young and small. And she'd come and sit there and I'd say, oh, you don't touch the birds. So I was feeding because I said, I'll feed you, but you don't touch the magpies. So she came over for a feed, and then I decided I'm going to make her as my pet. So I've taken her in, and just before I caught her, she had kittens. So I've kept the mother cat and the kitten. So I totally love them. I just love them. But the magpies, every morning, they'll come, sit on my chair at the front, sing for me. The mother will bark. I come to the door, the female will bark. But they're... song is just beautiful. They're such a smart, intelligent bird. They're just gorgeous.
6: Good on you, Joe. Thank you. That's a really lovely call. Jim, good evening.
12: Good day, James.
6: Hey, Jim.
12: Yeah. The last six dogs I've had, Dennis, they've been adopted. You know, four of them. Four were private adoptions, and the last two were out of the pound. And... but the Labrador who I got two Fridays ago, she's as rough as hell. You know, but what I mean is the work you put into them, you know, to bring them around, like she wanted to kill the cats. You're walking past the house, dogs barking, she wants to attack them. She won't walk properly on a lead. She'd snap the tucker. She's just unruly. Like she's 6 years old, but she's coming around, Dennis. And all the love and attention and everything you give them, they repay you back in spades.
6: And they
12: seem to be so grateful for what you've done to them, you know, with their previous, compared to their previous life, and they just love you.
6: You maybe need to be very patient, but it does pay off in the end. Gail, good evening and welcome to the program. You're speaking with Peter Hitchener.
13: Hello, Gail.
14: Ask Peter to tell everybody about the wonderful dingo sanctuary that a friend of his runs because he found out they had a mutual love of animals once and suggested we go out to the dingo sanctuary, and we had the most wonderful day. I've never been up close and personal to these animals ever before, and it was fabulous. Thank you, Peter.
6: Where is this, Pete?
13: I'm so pleased.
14: Pullenvale, was it? Toolinvale.
25: Yes, that's Toolinvale. I was going to say, I'd have to just check on the address again, but it's well worth a visit on their open days. Check up. It's the Dingo Sanctuary, Toolinvale, and it is just an amazing experience, and especially when they have a litter of young dingoes, and you get to, you know, hang out with them a little bit and maybe have a photograph or something. Just wonderful.
6: Toolinvale, just out to the slightly northwest of Melbourne.
25: Yes, correct. And I'm pleased that Gail had a good time. I know I've always enjoyed it thoroughly going there. So
6: I'd love to go there. Gail, thank you very much for your call. Karen, hello.
0: Hello, how are you? I haven't spoken on Nightline since Dennis Bruce and Phil days, so it's been quite a while.
6: This is not actually Nightline, but it is just 3RW Nights, but welcome.
0: Thank you. It's great to be on air again and speaking good with you both. And happy 80th birthday, Pete. I saw that a few months ago. And Dennis Walter, I was itching to meet you at the White Horse Sound Shell back in 2007 when you sang all those beautiful Christmas carols. I was actually there.
6: I'm actually back out there this weekend at with Beatles Legacy at the Round in Nunawading.
0: Oh, wonderful, wonderful. But anyway, I've got a couple of pet stories for you. I actually live in Doreen, so I take my mum for a drive and we call it a farm run.
6: Mm-hmm.
0: And on the other side of the council area, it's called the Green Wedge, we see a lot of, we call them feather dusters, which are in use, but there you see cows and kangaroos and chooks and ducks and rabbits and sheep and goats and all those kinds of things, and that's what we call our farm run, which we love to do. Back in the days where I was living at my old unit, we used to have some magpies that would come and sit and warble on the stair banister rail, and I would actually literally go out and hand this magpie a piece of bread, and it would take it out of my hand. And then a couple of days later, we'd hear this crow. And most of the birds would go peck, peck, peck on the window, on the kitchen window with their beaks. And Mum would go, shoo, shoo, shoo. But they were waiting for their bread. And they would always know when I would come home. And another time when we just moved in there in that particular unit, my car was parked in the old lady's driveway, number one, and Mum's car was in number two. And this silly bird decided to fly back and forward between the two cars. We don't know why, we don't know how, but it was just so funny to see this bird fly from one car to another.
6: Yeah, indeed. Karen, I wish we had longer to chat. Peter Hitchener, thank you very much for your part of this program. After the boys, you know, after the nightcap, you bring a sensibility and, you know, just every day.
25: That's the first time anyone's ever said that, but thank you, Dennis. You're wonderful.
6: And we'll be watching you on the weekend.
25: Oh, thank you. Not compulsory, but I'd love it if you joined us. Thank you.
6: Nine News, Peter Hitchener on weekends. That's always a great pleasure to find out what the hell is going on in our world. 133-693. After the break, the quiz. 133-693 if you want to play. It is Badology tonight. Badology. Be quick. Get on the phone. If you get something wrong, you can call back. If you can get through again, you can play twice. You can play four times if you're that lucky. 133-693. And then Paul Harris will be joining us with what's on at the cinemas and what's on television for streaming. 133-693.
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6: It's quiz time and it's bad ology tonight. Don't be shy, have a crack. 133693. Hello, Mary.
22: Oh, hello, Dennis. How are you?
6: Yeah, good, Mary. Bad ology, here we go. Question number one. And if, Mary, you get something wrong, you can call back. If you can get through, you can play twice, three times, whatever. Mary, good luck. Badology. A Jim Croce song. Bad what?
22: Is it Bad, Bad Leroy Brown?
6: It is Bad, Bad Leroy Brown.
22: One of my favourites. I love Jim Croce.
6: gone way, way, way too soon. What a start.
22: Yeah.
6: Aaron Baddeley is an Australian sportsman. He's on the world stage. I think he lives overseas these days. But which sport is Aaron Baddeley known for?
22: Aaron Baddeley. I think is he... Oh, gee. Golf?
6: Correct.
22: Is he golf? Oh,
6: yes.
22: I couldn't remember, but I thought vaguely he might be...
6: Yeah, you're going well here.
22: Thank you.
6: A musical question now. The Weight... Lost and Green Limousine are hits for which Australian rhythm and blues band? Badology, Mary.
22: Bad. The only bad I can think of is the Bad Seeds.
6: Not the Bad Seeds. Mary, call back if you can get through. 133693. David?
24: I'm sorry, I can't answer that.
6: The answer is the something. David's gone. Andy, good evening.
26: G'day. I don't have anything except I just want Jai Arrow to be acknowledged. Please, praying for you. Badology, I can't answer these kind of questions because I'm too good, you see.
6: Of course you are. Thank you, Andy. Whatever that was. Mary, welcome back.
2: Gee, I didn't think I'd come on so quickly. What was the question again? I think I got it wrong.
6: Three songs, The Weight, Lost, and Green Limousine are hits for which Australian band? The something, Badology.
2: And it's got bad in it.
6: Yes.
2: It's a band with bad.
6: Yes.
2: Oh, dear. I don't know that one.
6: I'll give you a cryptic clue. There's nothing worse than a bad romance. The what?
2: Gee. Bad romance.
6: Yeah.
2: Oh,
6: we have to move on. David, good evening.
3: Sorry, I'm out again.
6: Oh, you're out. You're in, but you're out. Wonderful 3693. We've never had this happen on the quiz before. The Bad Something is the name of the band. Oh, Kelly, hello.
4: The Bad Loves.
6: Bad Loves. A Creedence hit. Bad what?
4: Moon Rising.
6: Correct. The 1987 album Bad featured a world hit of the song Bad. The album was called Bad, but who is the performer from the album?
4: Michael Jackson.
6: You are tonight's winner. Congratulations to you. Oh, and you will be enjoying something very special at Hamer Hall. It's been selling out all over the world. 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It's where the music of Hans Zimmer is in competition to the music of Australian genius John Williams. Oh, it'll be incredible. Kelly, congratulations. You are tonight's winner. Hang on there. We'll get your details. We'll get your tickets organised. 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And we'll be back very shortly with Paul Harris, but let's have a listen to Michael Jackson in the interim.

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0: Good evening.
1: Hi, Dennis.
0: I apologise. We're running late, but my quiz had a long extraction.
1: It was bad.
0: It was so bad. Paul, what's Moana all about? Is this like a Chuka Moama or Moana?
1: Moana.
0: Okay.
1: This is a live-action remake of a Disney animated feature from 2016. I've got to warn you, it's deadly boring.
0: Thanks for the Disney warning.
1: Well, Disney are in the habit now of making live-action remakes of films that were hits in the past, like Cinderella and Little Mermaid. I was very impressed by the lead actress, 16-year-old Australian Samoan, Catherine Legaia. She's great. She plays the teenage daughter of a Polynesian chief, and she lives in a South Island, well, South Pacific Island paradise that's threatened by coconuts dropping out of trees and fish disappearing from the reef. I guess it's an ecological problem. And from the original film, Dwayne Jackson is back. Dwayne Johnson is back as the shape-shifting demigod. And he's good, but it actually, for a film that's live action, it looks like an animation because there's so much CGI in it. But it's, I mean, the littlies might like it, and I think it's got some beautiful visuals and a great score, but, I can't give it more than 6.5.
0: Okay, 6.5 out of 10 for Moana, which is in cinemas. Power Ballad, Paul Rudd.
1: Now, this is a film I think might be right up your alley, Dennis, as a singer of great note. This is about a guy who wanted to become a big star, and it never quite happened for him. Anyway, he married this Irish woman. He now lives in Ireland, and he

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2: The other guy has taken all the credit.
3: Oh, this has happened before.
2: And well, here's the thing where there's a bit of a twist to this. Rick isn't after the money. He just wants the recognition for his work.
3: Right.
2: Which is very honourable of him. And what happened was that he wrote this song years ago. And it was before the days of digital. So he can't prove he wrote it. He doesn't have it on a file. What's he going to do? He wants to just, on a point of principle, he wants to prove that he wrote the song.
3: What a great plot for a movie. This is nothing new. But there have been accusations for decades of international stars or various people knocking off bits from other writers.
2: Yes, and in the old days, of course, when they had the payola, usually the guy who owned the record company, quite often he put his name on it.
3: Yes, and a few stars have changed one lyric in a song that they're going to record and then suddenly their name's on it.
2: Yeah, well, you know more about than I do, but I think it's pretty woeful.
3: Yes, it is. Terrible.
2: Can I just mention very briefly about Sam Neill? I'll just tell you a story, a very short story that will illustrate the character of the man, not that we need reminding. In 1980, I think it was, the cast and crew went over to Cannes to celebrate the world premiere of my brilliant career.
3: Yes.
2: The only one who didn't go was Sam Neill. And the reason he didn't go, he had a prior commitment for a small role in The Sullivans.
3: Oh.
2: And he felt he should honour that.
3: That is the measure of the man.
2: Yes.
3: And totally. I mentioned Monday night, Paul, that he with all of these blockbusters, everything else that he has done, he also did smaller budget movies here in Australia like Palm Beach. He would have done theatre where he wasn't paid anything like he would be paid in a blockbuster, because that was part of his character. And when I interviewed him on Afternoons, the first thing he said to me, just chatting in the ad break before Brian Brown came in about Palm Beach, he said, I said, yeah, you have an incredible career. He said, well, I just fell into it.
2: That's modesty.
3: Which he did. He fell in, but he brought a lot to it.
2: Yeah, I've been reading all these tributes to him. I think one thing that should be mentioned, the guy was born in Omar, in Northern Ireland. Is it Omar? I can't know.
3: Omar, I think it's called, yeah, and then brought up in Omar. New Zealand, and then now we claim him as definitely an Australian.
2: Yeah, but that beautiful voice. You know, he went to Switzerland to spend a weekend with James Mason, and he was compared to James Mason, a very suave kind of actor in his youthful days. And James Mason said, come and spend the weekend with me. He went over and did his idol, and he said it was terrible because all weekend, James Mason, who lived in a chateau, was pacing up and down the patio saying, oh, the phone's never going to ring again. You know, that basic actor's insecurity, even for someone like James Mason, with Academy Awards and with all his fame and success. I think he learned a lesson from that.
3: I think he might have. We'll take a break. Be back with Paul Harris after this. Now, Power Ballad out of 10, Paul?
2: Power Ballad out of 10, I'm giving it 7.5.
3: 7.5. Back after the break, we'll find out what Widow's Bay is all about.
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9: It's 4 to 11. Paul Harris is with me. We're talking about things that are on, either on at the cinema or perhaps streaming on your big television screen. Widow's Bay, Paul.
10: This is excellent. This is a must-see show. It's a 10-part series on Apple TV. Widow's Bay itself is an island 40 miles off the coast of Massachusetts in the New England area. It's been thought of as haunted going back to the 18th century, and the local mayor is having problem attracting tourists there because they hear these horrible stories about ancient curses and so on. 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This is very spooky, and it's also, in parts, very, very funny. It manages to be both at once, and everyone I've recommended to this to has loved it.
9: Could I suggest, just as a bit of a, you know, an answer to the plot, you know, what about they all get Starlink? There's no Wi-Fi on the island. 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
10: Easy to see why you're not a scriptwriter. No, of course.
9: Get Elon on board. Get the Musker. Starlink, and then everything's fine, and then they won't have any more curses. But it's really good. Seriously, it's good.
10: It is excellent. And it's really, really witty and clever and scary.
9: Widow's Bay, starring Matthew Reese, who I've never heard of.
10: Matthew Reese, do you remember that series called The Americans, which was about a husband and wife who were Russian spies? That's Matthew Reese.
9: Ah, okay. Reese is the word.
10: Now, hey, before I go...
9: Yes, yeah, you said, what's your mark out of 10?
10: Mark out of 10, 8.5.
9: Eight and a half is very good. On Apple, Widow's Bay. Yep. Paul, we have one minute and 10 seconds, so we're going fine here. No rush.
10: Okay. Well, do you remember when plastic surgery was a taboo subject?
9: Yes.
10: Now, if you mention Botox these days, I don't think anyone raises an eyebrow.
9: Please. We could have left that till the last 10 seconds, but you wanted to get in early.
10: Yes, I did. I don't trust you.
9: Paul, it is great to have you on the program. Thank you, and we'll talk again next week.
10: Cheers.
9: All the best. We are heading towards the news at 11. Krispy Kreme Donuts opened their first store in the United States. Gosh, on this date in 1937. Came to Australia in 2003. Favourite donuts. Gosh, at one point in One Little Romance, thousands of years ago, I discovered via a girlfriend Italian donuts, and I love them. I haven't had one for 100 years, but I tell you what, they are very good. Also, are there things you just can't understand? Ryan, working on the program, can't get his head around why people run marathons.
1: 3YBFM National News. Harvey Norman's renos are underway, and so is their renovation sale, clearing stock and slashing prices. Good evening, I'm Jamelle Wells. The Prime Minister has outlined a suite of measures to regulate the growth of artificial intelligence. Federal politics reporter Nelson Scott.
11: AI companies will have to adhere to a set of national standards as Labor seeks to make Australia one of the first countries to regulate the technology. Data centres will be forced to generate their own power and conserve water, while AI developers will need to seek permission to use the work of Australian artists on their platforms. An Office of Artificial Intelligence will also be established within Anthony Albanese's department, responsible for overseeing the technology.
12: We can make AI indeed stand for Australia's interests.
11: Opposition leader Angus Taylor says the PM's plan will just add unnecessary layers of red tape.
13: What he's announced is an office in an office, inside his own office. He's going to have another office.
11: Some businesses and unions have welcomed the government's AI strategy. Nelson Scott, Canberra.
1: A national network of GP practices and skin cancer clinics has been targeted by a major cyber attack. Partnered Health, which runs 57 clinics across Australia, says patient records have been accessed. It became aware of the attack on June the 23rd and has been working with agencies including the Australian Cyber Security Centre. Information that may have been stolen includes personal details, referrals and pathology results. Police and the coroner are investigating the death of a 21-year-old Indigenous man in custody in northern New South Wales. Serco, the organisation that manages Clarence Correctional Centre near Grafton, has extended sympathy to the man's family. The circumstances of his death have not been confirmed. Millions of dollars worth of drugs bound for Melbourne have been intercepted in Sydney. Chris McCarthy reports.
14: Border Force officers uncovered the drugs inside a shipping container at Port Botany on Monday. The 14 duffel bags they found are estimated to be worth more than $400 million. The container arrived from Texas via Panama and was bound for Melbourne before it was intercepted. Federal police have now seized the drugs but are yet to determine the criminal syndicate behind the shipment, with investigators now urging anyone with information about the foiled import to come forward. Chris McCarthy, Sydney.
1: Up to 200 workers at Australia's busiest iron ore port will walk off the job for 8 hours tomorrow. Workers from BHP's Pilbara port in WA are taking industrial action after 9 bargaining meetings failed to lock in a new pay deal. In finance, one Australian dollar buying around 69 US cents.
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1: The Broncos will be boosted for their clash with the Panthers by the return of Adam Reynolds and Ezra Mam from injury. Origin stars Reece Walsh, Payne Haas and Pat Carrigan will also be back. Sydney Swans vow to do more to avoid colliding with umpires during games. The AFL fined 3 Sydney players from last week's clash with Fremantle, charging them with careless contact with an umpire. Swans star Isaac Heaney admits they need to do better.
16: A lot of it's based off where you start, especially around the stoppage. When there's so much congestion, you just need to make sure the umpire's got a clear way out of the stoppage. And I got done on the weekend, unfortunately. It's a good learning. We need to protect them because they can't have their head on a swivel.
1: And former St Kilda player Nicky Winmar has been removed from the Australian Football Hall of Fame after being found guilty of assault. That's the latest news and sport.
17: 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Jeremy Heusler has been in the business for 20 years and he's now the proud local owner of Stevenson's Kitchens and Joinery. 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
25: Cloudy tonight, a possible shower. Winds westerly up to 20 k's, becoming light. Overnight temps falling to 9 degrees. Tomorrow, cloudy with a possible shower. Mortlake and Terang heading for 14. Port Ferry and Warrnambool a top of 15. For Friday, partly cloudy, a top of 14. Saturday, partly cloudy and 15. Sunday, partly cloudy and a top also of 15 degrees.
26: 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Speak to your local Arnold Thomas and Becker lawyer today.
25: Right now, 13 degrees.
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9: 133693. That's the number. 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Krispy Kreme Donuts opened their first store in the U.S., in 1937. Gosh, it's gone on to be a worldwide phenomenon. They opened their first store in Australia, in New South Wales, in Penrith in 2003. Favourite donut, doesn't have to be from Krispy Kreme, but favourite sort of donuts. Years ago, I sampled Italian donuts and just loved them. They were sugary. They were full of jam in the middle. They were absolutely beautiful. And this is from someone who is not a sweet tooth. Favourite donut filling or favourite donuts. Are the things in life you just cannot wrap your head around? Ryan, working on the program, doesn't understand why people want to do marathons. I can understand Ryan's not understanding. 133693. I don't understand the obsession, or it's seemingly an obsession, or maybe it's because it's the only thing that television networks are pushing towards them, but why people are so obsessed with reality television, which has nothing to do with reality. 133693. There's something I don't understand. Why do you want to see people on television tearing at each other, ripping each other apart, abusing each other as a form of entertainment? Also, Peter Hitchener's topic tonight, beloved pet stories, beautiful stories about your pets. Love to hear from you. And also, do you still long to drive a manual car? My producer, Taylor, can only drive automatic. Ryan can drive both. I can drive both. Automatic or manual, which do you prefer? Or do you just hang out to be a manual driver, but maybe it's disappearing? Wonderful 3693, lots of callers. Craig, hello.
0: Dennis, how are you?
9: Yeah, good, Craig.
0: I am all total agreement with Ryan about marathons. I don't think there's a greater example of an oxymoron than a fun run.
9: Yes.
0: I've never seen anyone who's running smiling, ever.
9: That's a very interesting point. 3AW's Tony Shaw, famously, when it got towards the end of the 42Ks, Darren James has run a marathon, but running towards the end of 42Ks, Tony Shaw ran into an electricity pole, an SEC pole.
0: I shouldn't laugh, but yeah, I can imagine.
9: Well, you would go into another land, seriously, Craig. I'd love to hear from people who've done them. Give me a call.
0: If I wanted to be that masochistic, I'd just sit in the public gallery of Parliament.
9: Of course. But then you'd be wishing you were out running a marathon.
0: Exactly. That might be the only reason to do it, to run away.
9: There you are, Craig. Thank you. You're right in the spirit of this topic. Thank you. Nathan, good evening.
3: G'day, Dennis. My favourite donut is a jam donut or a chocolate donut with a hot coffee.
9: Oh, so there's the match of the flavour of the coffee and the sweetness of the donut, or a hot chocolate.
3: Hot chocolate.
9: Yeah. So your chocolate donut, is this covered in chocolate, or is this chocolate inside it?
3: No, chocolate around on top.
9: Right. Fattening?
3: And with, yep.
9: Yes.
3: What are you going to say?
9: No, I'm just asking, how fattening is it?
3: Fattening.
9: Yeah.
3: I don't understand with people talking about aeroplanes with Tony Moclair, he likes his aeroplanes.
9: Yes.
3: And with I've got golden retrievers. They love following me around. I'm sitting outside, they sit with me and they want pats. And they, when I move, they follow me up to the front door and wait. When if I go out, they sit at the front of the gate and wait outside in the gate and wait for me to come home.
9: Oh, that is great. Why do you happen to have three?
3: No, one's ours and there's my mum and dad's got one each.
9: Oh, great. Nathan, thank you.
3: They're really good dogs. Lovely dogs.
9: So when you scratch your head about Tony Moclair's love of flight and planes and everything, I take it you would get on a plane to go on a holiday, but you're not fascinated by them.
3: No, I won't even get on one either.
9: Why?
3: I don't like heights and I don't like aeroplanes.
9: Oh, that's fair enough.
3: I won't even go on one.
9: Okay.
3: Yeah, I won't even get on one.
9: I was talking to someone today, and I was talking to him, and he's on the Sunshine Coast in Queensland, and I said, how are you going? He said, oh, good, I'm having my first holiday in 20 years, and we're driving around, we've just got a park. I said, oh, have you rented a car? No, we drove up here. They've driven from Geelong to the Sunshine Coast. Gosh, that is a fair hike, Nathan.
3: Dennis? When you do your concert things down in Melbourne area.
9: Yeah.
3: I wish you could come down to Phillip Island where you want to do your concert, one of your concerts.
9: Well, there's been some interest from down that way, so let's see if we can make it happen. Nathan, thank you. No flying for you, Nathan. Brian, good evening.
4: Good evening, Dennis. Just wanted to ask about... you were talking about Sam Neill, passed away on the 13th. Have you talked at all about the death of another famous Melburnian on the 13th? That would be Barry Dickens, the
9: Barry
4: author.
9: Dickens, I heard about that today.
4: So I wondered if you'd sort of mention it, because I haven't heard much of your program for the last few days, but certainly he was an author. He wrote a play about the last days of Ronald Ryan. He
9: yes.
4: wrote a lot of funny books. He was an actor. He did all these things. So I just wondered whether you'd devoted some time to him.
9: No, I hadn't, because I hadn't heard. There seemed to have been a tsunami of fabulous people passing in recent times, Brian. Barry Dickens, I interviewed a couple of times when I was on Afternoons. He was a magnificent Melbourne character, and also a very talented one.
4: Yes, most certainly. And just in passing on, you mentioned about cars. I will confess that I have gone back to my old ways, and I've got rid of the automatic car and am now driving a 26-year-old manual, and I love it. It's fantastic.
9: Brian, how do you go if you're driving in peak traffic? Because that's when manuals can become a bit tedious.
4: Oh, look, I like changing the gears, and I've got a son who's 28, and I've been teaching him how to drive a manual car. So he's every couple of weeks he has a go, and we went for a long drive a few weeks back, and he's going really well. He loves it. So
9: Excellent, and thank you for mentioning. Mm. Thank you for mentioning Barry Dickens on the text from Anne. I love a pineapple donut minus the icing. On the text from Adam, Krispy Kreme donuts are tasty. They are just icing on baked mounds of sugar. Ooh, I've never had one. Maybe I should do research into any food I'm going to talk about on the program. But I tell you what, several people from 3RW used to love whipping across Spencer Street and going to the Krispy Kreme shop. We'll take a break. Back after the break, what is your favourite donut? Italian donuts for me when I was about 20. What can't you wrap your head around? Just in life, what can't you wrap your head around? Ryan can't understand marathons. Peter Hitchener spoke earlier tonight about beautiful pet stories. Do you have one? 133693. And do you still prefer, with all this push to automatic cars, do you still prefer a manual? 133693. Back shortly.
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9: World Cup action. The semi-finals began today. One game played. Spain defeated France 2-0. They progress to the World Cup final next Monday, 5 a.m. Melbourne time. They will play the winner of Argentina and England, and that semi-final game will be played tomorrow morning at 5 a.m. France will play the loser of that game Sunday, 7 a.m. local time, to decide who will finish third. There we go. Lots of excitement around the world game. On the email from Trish, Dennis, I love donuts. I could eat them every day, but I don't. The Italian ones you mentioned are called bomboloni. You can get them at Brunetti. Trish, just by chance, just by chance, Trish, I have a business meeting at Brunetti in Flinders Lane next Tuesday morning, and I might have some bomboloni. Trish also loves glazed crispy cream donuts and chocolate jam donuts from Donut King, but my absolute favourite has to be the hot jam donuts, oh yes, from the Queen Victoria Market. Nothing beats them. I would agree with that. Hello, Tony.
17: G'day, Dennis. Tony the truckie again. How are you?
9: Yeah, good, Tony. Yeah, I know you might experience some donuts right across Australia.
17: Well, that's why I've actually rung in again. I used to go up and down Geelong Road back in the early 2000s before they built the two BP roadhouses.
9: Yes.
17: Now, they used to be just rest areas there where you could park up and, you know, have a cigarette or whatever you did when you had a break.
9: Yep.
17: Now, on the Melbourne side, bound, there used to be an older couple from Geelong that had a hot jam donut caravan there.
9: They did too.
17: And they made the most, or they had the most amazing sugar-coated jam donuts. On my last run on a Sunday back to Melbourne, I used to call in, have a cup of coffee with them, and buy some donuts. So I used to end up eating them while I was talking to them. Now, yeah, and I thought, well, you from down that way, you would possibly remember them.
9: Where was their van? Like, section? Was it around Little River, or was it around Lara, or where?
17: No, you know where the two new BP roadhouses are?
9: Yes, yep.
17: They just used to be rest areas, and they used to be in there before. And when they built the BP, they got kicked out.
9: Okay. Yes, I remember. Yep. Oh, what a pity. That's one of those special things. There's a bloke, you know, as you head out of Geelong at the moment, heading towards the bypass, there's a bloke who's got a coffee van that sits next to a pub just before you get out of Geelong. And I'm hoping, I mean, that's the sort of thing you're talking about where, you know, it just becomes sort of a nice little part of community, Tony. And then it suddenly disappears and everything becomes corporate.
17: Yeah, you see them everywhere all over the country. Like, you know, you'll be driving along the road and there'll be a little sandwich board, coffee, 500 metres, and you'll pull up and it'll be, you know, just a, I'm assuming a housewife or an older middle-aged woman with a little caravan selling homemade treats and coffee, and it's really nice. You know, you pull up and you're supporting somebody that's trying to make a couple of bob, and they're really great little places.
9: And you've also got that special personal interaction with that person.
17: Oh, absolutely. And there's also one that I stop quite frequently at. I think it's called Morong on the Calder Highway bypass.
9: Yes.
17: There's a lady there, and she's got a little coffee caravan just on the little lay-by. And, you know, because the good thing is it can park the truck there and stop there quite regularly and have a chat and have a cup of coffee and maybe a salted caramel biscuit, which are actually divine.
9: Oh, good.
17: And you just sort of, you know, I like to support people that are out having a go, you know.
9: Yep, I agree with that. That's Morong, as in around Bendigo Way.
17: Yes, correct. Yes, just where you actually turn off. Say you're coming down from Mildura, you turn right to go down what's called the Calder Highway bypass. Right on the corner there by the sports ground.
9: Fantastic. Tony, thank you for calling in again. Great to have your calls as always. Daryl, good evening to you.
18: Good evening, Dennis. I heard just before that Nicky Winmar has lost his Hall of Fame status because he assaulted a lady there, and it made me wonder, does the AFL have a list of things that you can lose your AFL Hall of Fame status from? Because there's plenty of guys that have got Hall of Fame status that have assaulted people, had affairs with other people's wives, taken drugs, etc. And is it unusual for me to think like that, or is it hypocritical just to decide that because he's belted a woman and not a man that he should lose his Hall of Fame? I just thought I'd throw that out there and see what people thought.
9: Daryl, would you condone him hitting a woman?
18: You shouldn't hit anybody, let's be honest there. In today's, I think gone are the days where you say, oh, that guy deserved a smack in the mouth and you shouldn't hit your wife. I think you shouldn't hit anybody. And you shouldn't take drugs because it's illegal, and you shouldn't have affairs with other people's... You shouldn't have, putting it bluntly, have affairs with other people's wives.
9: But, Daryl, the incidence of men and violence against women is overwhelming. What you're alluding to is that maybe the AFL have gone too far with this?
18: No, not at all. What I'm saying is that, in fact, I only found out just through general conversation with my daughters that a couple of women every week are killed out of relationships, and I think it's abhorrent, and it's terrible. I don't know any other way to say it's terrible. But what I'm saying is that is it okay to belt a guy and not belt a woman, or is it okay to have sex with another man's wife and keep your Hall of Fame status? Is there a rule book, or is there a list of things that you can't do or can do to keep your Hall of Fame status?
9: Well, there certainly is, because one of those, the having an affair with another man's wife is not something against the law. It's against principles. Daryl, you can't... If he's been, which he, I think he has been, I think he's been found, I will say it's alleged he's been found guilty, then that's why the AFL have taken this particular stance. And, you know, I don't think it's unfair what they've done. Daryl, thank you for your call. Chris.
19: Hi, Dennis. How are you?
9: Good.
19: I sent a text in to Gareth Hall a couple of days ago on his, the former 3UZ, RSN 927 through SEN, because I watched that during the daytime between 9 and 12 now. And
9: Gareth Hall used to present sport with me at Wynn News 1,000 years ago.
19: Oh, he has a beautiful aura, and he talks to everyday people. He won't sort of just talk to the elite. And I try to watch it on a Monday. They used to call it Wayne's World, but it might be an offensive remark to trainer Wayne Hawks, and there might have been a movie or TV series called Wayne's World, and it might be copyright, I'm not sure, but I just So Simon Owen said, look, Chris, you know, all right, so you find it extremely hard at any time to get on the daytime program, and that's fair enough. And he said, well, you know, you love your horses. I watched the horses. I had a few bets, got the first three winners at Sandown today, but it's not about wins and losses and gambling and all that. A lot of time I'm at home, and sometimes it's getting a bit too cozy to sit at home. I'm always clean. I've got a very nice place, nice furniture, got great TV, my internet. I can put not just YouTube, I can transfer my internet. And it's probably a good thing some of my friends I haven't seen for a little while, you know, don't come and visit me because they probably lob up. So I'll come and stay for the weekend and watch the footy, and then you can't get them out. And then you find you're asleep and you're going through all your cupboards and all that and walking out in the middle of the night with all your money and all your food and all that. Or they ring up and they say, oh, Chris is really sick. He's not taking his medication. Please come out and take me out for no reason, and they get a freebie. But a lot of people are desperate now to get a roof above their head. If they see my nice place, it's probably a good thing people don't visit me, you know.
9: Oh, so they're actually taking advantage of you, Chris.
19: Oh, yeah. Now
9: that's not good.
19: I don't want to be any way, in shape or form, denigrate to women in general or say an envy demeaning. But my previous girlfriend, it's probably a good thing she doesn't come over here to visit me again because her eyes would light up. And, you know, we could be together 12 months in a relationship. And I'm only saying about an individual because she owes thousands of dollars to all her family and all that.
9: Right. We have to move on, Chris.
19: After 12 months romantic and an engagement, go down to the pub with all the boys, get on the beers, come home in a taxi, thinking wonderful things with a beautiful new lady in my life, and not see any discomfort at any point in 12 months, see a bag of clothes on the front doorstep, locks change, intervention order served on me to get out of my own place and she gets a freebie. That's what people can do now.
9: Well, Chris, there are lots of things people can do now that are so wrong, and something's got to change sometime soon. Thank you for your call. Helen, hello.
8: Hi, Dennis. How are you?
9: Good, Helen. Nice to hear from you.
8: I want to tell you I'm with you about reality TV, but first I want to share with you and Taylor, today I saw my favourite dog, which is a Tibetan Mastiff.
9: Oh.
8: Do you know them?
9: Now, does this, how different is a Tibetan Mastiff to a Bull Mastiff?
8: Well, close cousins, I would say, Dennis. But the thing is, they're gentle as anything, and their fur, you can put your hand, your whole hand goes in, and it's so soft, and they're so loving. Anyway, so that was a good thing.
9: Helen, they're very big and very strong dogs. They're like they're like the biggest bouncer at a nightclub you've been to.
8: No, they're kind. But reality TV, I'm with you. They're filled with creeps. What is this thing over the last 6 or 7 years with reality TV shows, with shows with contestants, that you always have to have a nasty one on it or a nasty team on it?
9: Yes, that's exactly your spot on. The whole concept is to fight people against each other, and it's terrible.
8: Exactly, and then if you don't watch those, then there's all those other shows which are grim, emergency shows and, you know, let's go into the accident and emergency room and let's see what ambulances are doing. For God's sake, nobody's going to be happy if they watch that kind of thing.
9: No, they're not. And Helen, a lot of the people who go on to, not those grim ones you're just talking about, but people who go on to the others are waiting to be discovered to become big stars on television or in movies or wherever. It's a vehicle for people who are ambitious to become personalities, to become stars.
8: Oh. Yeah, and they're shallow and they're not interesting.
9: That's correct. They're not interesting at all. Helen, it's lovely to hear your voice. Thank you. We're running a bit late. It's 27 to midnight, 3AW. Back soon.
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9: Wonderful 3693. What's your favourite donut flavour in this cold weather? Also, are there things in life that you just can't get your head around? Like Ryan's work on the program, he can't get his head around the idea of running marathons, you know, maybe 42 Ks. Peter Hitchener, was on earlier. Beloved pet stories, and let's continue them. You know, some wonderful story about a pet, including from Helen. My three-year-old Tilly is a mixed small, this is an email, a mixed small breed, sleeps 13 hours between my sheets, summer and winter. Gorgeous little one, but after the last little one passed, Tilly is clingy, my bed friend, and my sheets need to be changed 2 to 3 times a week. Anyway, that's probably too much information, but I understand the situation. Wonderful 3693. Hello, Len.
29: Good evening, Dennis. Dennis.
9: Len.
29: Too many topics, Dennis. I've got enough here for a show for an hour.
9: But well, anyway, I can go home then. I'll go and go down to the car park. Nick off.
29: Well, I'll tell you. Donuts, Dennis. Krispy Kremes.
9: Yes.
29: I used to get one from Krispy Kremes. I'm not sure whether it was the first place they opened up in Melbourne, but there used to be a Krispy Kremes on the corner of Flinders Street and Elizabeth Street.
9: Yeah, there's one on the corner of, or near the corner of Flinders and Spencer.
29: That is going back a long way, Dennis.
9: Hang on. There's Spencer and Collins, there's a Krispy Kreme.
29: Yeah, now, but I'm talking back in the day, probably 40 years ago.
9: It's been a lot of sugar go into that success, Len.
29: Oh, yeah. And, Dennis, manual cars, you were talking earlier about would you like to be driving a manual? I'd love to be driving a manual, but I love the car I've got, and it's not a manual, unfortunately. I wish I could get it converted, but, yeah. But anyway.
9: So you grew up driving manuals in your early, like when you got your license, through the early 20s?
29: Yeah, my first car was an 850 Mini Miner.
9: Oh, good.
29: And you know what? That car went to hell and back, mate. I used to take it up to Newstead and around Castlemaine and that on those dirt roads and learned how to do, slide in corners and...
9: what a lair. You're a lair, Len.
29: And this and that and the other. And I'll tell you what, that saved the family's life, me doing that training up there. Because I was coming home from the MCG one afternoon after the cricket, and I'd had a few tinnies back in the day when you would do that. Not proud of it. And this family, I was coming down Moreland Road past the hospital there, heading west. And this family came running across the road, and I slammed the brakes on, turned the wheel to the right, and the back side of the car went, and slamming foot on the brake, which was a bad mistake. And then all of a sudden, I'm looking at them coming towards, I'm going towards them, looking out the driver's side window. I was going to mow them down, and because it started raining. Running away with slippery. And then it just clicked in, mate. I just slammed it up, slammed it in second gear and turned the wheel, straightened her out.
9: And everything was okay?
29: No, okay, I don't think so. It gets better. I went around them. And the nose of the car went around about 2 feet around them. And as I was trying to bring it back the other way after I got past them, my thongs got... I was wearing thongs. Bad idea. Don't ever drive in thongs. And, it was too far gone to recover.
9: Right.
29: To bring it back straight. And went up a double driveway. There were two pillars there. Bang. The car ended up in a banana shape.
9: Len, thank you for your call. Gosh, the perils back in the old days of driving. Patricia, hello. Patricia, you might need to turn your... We'll come back to you. You might need to turn your radio down. Arthur, good evening.
1: Good evening, Dennis, Private Ryan and Taylor. I trained myself. I prefer a manual. I've got an automatic, but I can drive a four-column shift with my index finger, change the gears with one finger, believe it or not.
9: Hey, that's good.
1: Yeah, defensive driving. And with the donuts, when I managed a 7-Eleven store, the cops used to come in. Their favourite were the pineapple donuts and the jam ones, and I used to give them to them for free, and that earned myself... Had no car there, and I got a lift in the cop car quite a few times when I finished my shift.
9: But how long ago is this, Arthur? I hope it still happens, because that's what used to happen in the old days.
1: Yeah, look, it was right back in the 80s, but, you know, I knew the cops, and they go, what time are you finishing? I was saving for the HQ Monaro that I had then, and... I'd always give them, you know, I was a manager, so I was authorised to give them something on the house, and they used to get the pineapple donuts, the jam, and, you know, we didn't have a coffee machine then, and make them a coffee, and it was good because I'd been doing a 12 to 13 hour shift, and I was just dying to get home, and it was even better going home when you know you're safe in a cop car, even though I can handle myself, but I used to train them, so... It was good, but Jim used to love those donuts, and he used to come in, and to the boss that owned it, he said, if that's not sold, he's going to claim it. He goes, all right, so we went out, had someone else working there, he went out for a break, and he said, no, and Jim used to run, and he used to claim them all. It was so funny, and the boss tried to stop him from getting them, just mucking around, and he gave them to him, and Jim used to claim them all the time.
9: There you go. Arthur, thank you very much for your call. It's 17 to midnight, 3AW Nights. Back shortly.
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5: The semi-finals began today, one game played. Spain defeating France 2-0. They progress to the World Cup final next Monday, 5 a.m. Melbourne time. Next Monday, 5 a.m. They will play the winner of Argentina and England. That semi-final game will be played tomorrow morning at 5 a.m. And then France will play the loser of that game Sunday, 7 a.m. local time, to decide who will finish third. Tony McManus, did you understand all that?
6: All of it. And it's been a fascinating thing to watch. For the first time that I've really taken any great depth of interest and finding it fascinating, it'd be really good to see England get up, I reckon.
5: Yeah, I'm not fussed who gets up.
6: No, and nor was I in the past. But having followed it whilst on holidays this particular round and catching up with friends who know more about it than I will ever know, it was really just to have that backgrounding, I guess, found it really interesting to watch for the first time.
5: It's a fantastic game. Oh. I went with my I've got two grandsons, but the Will, the oldest one, he's a soccer player and he's pretty good at it, but he's not trying to make a career of it or anything. But I went to the MCG. I took him to the MCG to watch. I'm not sure. It was Real Madrid and someone else.
6: Yeah.
5: And that'd to see the skill. Oh Tony,
6: it's
5: the skill
6: of those. It's incredible.
5: The skill is off the scale.
6: I was just talking to Antonio, who's working the other side of the glass with me just after midnight.
5: And he said Antonio of Geelong, if
6: yes,
5: you don't mind.
6: Yes, that's the one. And to move that ball, I mean, you and I could practice in the backyard for the rest of our lives, and we will not even get halfway as good as those people who do it.
5: Correct.
6: And you know, get paid for it. You know, you were talking about things that you don't quite understand, and somebody mentioned the marathon, or you might have mentioned the marathon, which I thought was really
5: no, funny. Ryan. Ryan.
6: It was Ryan.
5: Ryan. Just can't work out why people run or do marathons.
6: Our Ender Brady, I reckon he's done over 50 now.
5: Wow.
6: And he is incredible. But and I've known him for a long time, and the enthusiasm that he speaks about, you know, when he's talking about doing his next marathon, it's just as enthusiastic, and that's what drives him. And the clarity around the job.

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2: And the idea of somehow having a great beverage at the end of it all, which he does beautifully as well.
3: Yeah, but he could have that without even going on the race. He could stand in a pub and watch it.
2: We were talking this morning, I just threw it out there just to have a bit of fun. It was really interesting, the feedback, about the idea of thinking at this stage of life, Den, whether or not you would become a motorcycle rider, motorbike rider.
3: Oh, I've thought about that many
2: times.
3: Haven't
2: I? Yes. Well, I'm pleased I'm not the only one. Now, is it too late in our life to have a crack? People kept saying, well, you know, keep going.
3: Well, it's not too late to have a crack, but is it too late to become a motorcycle rider?
2: So we might sort of look at that. It goes into that realm of things you just don't understand, I guess.
3: If I did get a motorcycle license, I think I would be a bit nervous about all the imbeciles on the road.
2: And that was one of the themes that came through as part of the conversation earlier today on Australia Overnight. And then it got down to, if I was to do it, what brand? Now, since then, I've done some investigation. Because I don't want one of those big things, the big, you know, bikey type motorbike.
3: Yeah, no, you just want something to get on and do your 100Ks.
2: And I'm thinking BMW.
3: Yes.
2: So I looked at the prices. What would you imagine? Ballpark for something.
3: I have no idea.
2: Best part, you can start around about the 35 up to 50 plus.
3: For a motorbike?
2: Oh, I know, but beautiful piece of equipment.
3: No, yeah, of course it is. It looks great. It's wonderful, except it's not enclosed, and you put your... I won't go any further, but I think there are dangers involved.
2: Yeah. So we'll have a whole lot of fun as we go through the morning together. Clyde Bevan will be the music quiz host, so it's back with Clyde, and we do that just in the 1 o'clock hour as we go through the brand new day together. I'm just looking at what else we got lined up. Lots of things, really. Ender Brady, the speaking of which, Ender Brady will be with us. We got the serial and Shane A. Bassett with movies and entertainment, and I suspect a really interesting thing that he will review all but exclusively with us. Well, you're going to say, well, we've already done it on our program. But he will do it with us tomorrow morning as part of Australia Overnight, Dan.
3: Tony McManus will be listening after 12. Hello, Rob.
4: G'day, Dennis.
3: Rob.
4: Now, I know that you're a savoury man. I'm a sweet tooth, and over the journey, I'm a major shareholder in some bakeries.
3: Yes.
4: But I've had to reduce my intake. But back in my school days, I used to love a pineapple donut made by Mr. Donut. They were always good.
3: Oh, Mr. Donut. Yep.
4: Yep. Enjoyed, always enjoy a nice iced donut from a country bakery.
3: But yes.
4: It's got to have the sprinkles and not the hundreds and thousands, you know, not the hard... The hard little balls. It's got to have.
3: Yes.
4: Oosh, good for your teeth. And I can't walk past a hot cinnamon donut, although I haven't had one for a while because my body tells me I should stay away from them.
3: The thing is, now, Rob, you've just brought back a memory from when I was about 18 to 20. And a cinnamon donut was something that I used to love. There were cinnamon, like, late-night joints you could go to around Australia. You know, if I'd done a show or I'd been, you know, around Geelong or wherever, and there were, you know, donut joints, and you pop in, you have a cinnamon donut and maybe a cup of coffee. Pretty good.
4: Well, I reckon Donut King do the best cinnamon donuts. But there's not a lot of franchises anymore. There was a bit of a furor with the franchisee, so they closed down.
3: Yeah, well, that happens. Hey, Rob, thank you very much for your call. On the text from Helen of Doncaster, Dennis, one of my younger brothers, age 49, lives in England and is 49. He came seventh out of 200, who ran an ultra marathon from Birmingham to London. This brother also ran with another brother in March over 3 days from Pyramid Hill to Melbourne. We also have an older brother who swam the English Channel 4 times and the length of Loch Ness. That I think has answered what the situation is with people who love to run or swim or whatever.

0: 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They just love it. Back shortly.
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0: Thank you to Ryan Runge for audio producing the program. I took the plunge with Ryan Runge, and it's always a pleasure. Thank you to my producer, Taylor Booth. I look forward to your company Monday night from 8. There's plenty ahead in the coming weeks. I look forward to your company. And then when the footy's over, I'm on 5 nights a week, if you can stand it. Love to hear from you anytime. Nights at 3rw.com.au. That's 24 hours a day, 7 days a week. You can send an email any old time that suits you. Enjoy the week. Well, it's only Wednesday night, but enjoy the rest of the week. Enjoy the weekend, and I'll be back with you on Monday. Bye.

0: 3YBFM National News. Harvey Norman's renos are underway, and so is their renovation sale, clearing stock and slashing prices. Hello, I'm Jamila Wells. The US president has renewed threats to bomb Iranian civilian infrastructure unless Tehran returns to the negotiating table. Donald Trump says strikes on bridges and power plants will continue. Iranian officials say at least 30 civilians have been killed in the latest attacks. Police and the coroner are investigating the death of a 21-year-old Indigenous man in custody in northern New South Wales. Serco, the organisation that manages Clarence Correctional Centre near Grafton, has extended sympathy to the man's family. The circumstances of his death have not been confirmed. Police are investigating if a fatal shooting in Sydney's northwest is gang-related. Jack Hahn reports.
1: A man starting his car in the suburb of Carlingford was ambushed by assassins and shot dead. Hours later, tradies arriving to work nearby found the victim, aged in his 30s, fatally wounded. Whoever opened fire remains on the run, fleeing in luxury vehicles. Police have confirmed the attack was targeted. Their main line of inquiry links to Sydney's gangland crime. It's understood the man shot is not a heavy hitter in the underworld, but may have links to an organised crime network. Jack Hahn, Sydney.
0: New Zealand has recorded its first case of the H5 strain of bird flu. A seabird found on a Wellington beach has tested positive. 14 cases have been confirmed in Australia. Hundreds of BHP workers at Australia's busiest iron ore port are about to walk off the job. Chelsea Bowden reports.
2: Workers at BHP's Pilbara port in WA have been fighting for better pay for months. 9 bargaining meetings have so far failed to reach an agreement. Now, members of the combined ports union will stop work for 8 hours, a move which could cost the mining giant up to $50 million. Union members will also rally outside BHP's Brisbane headquarters in support of the WA workers. It'll be the first industrial action in WA's Pilbara region in 4 decades. Chelsea Bowden reporting.
0: The AFL Commission has removed Nicky Winmar from the Australian Football Hall of Fame. Alex Riddell reports.
3: Former St Kilda player Nicky Winmar was earlier this month found guilty of dragging a woman by the hair and hitting her head against a door. He has now been stripped of his Australian Football Hall of Fame honour. AFL Commission Chairman Craig Drummond says violence against women has no place in the community or the game, while his former club, St Kilda, have suspended him from the club's Hall of Fame. It comes after a statue at Perth Stadium of Winmar's stand against racism during a game in 1993 was torn down under a directive from the WA government.
0: In finance, one Australian dollar buying around 69 US cents.
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0: England and Argentina will soon meet in the second FIFA World Cup semi-final in Atlanta. Broncos coach Michael Maguire has sent a warning to the rest of the NRL ahead of their clash with the Panthers. Boosted by the return of a host of stars from injury and origin duty, the defending premiers will field their strongest side of the season. Zach Lomax has reportedly rejected a return to the NRL with the Melbourne Storm, instead honouring his deal with Super Rugby club Western Force. And Carlton midfielder George Hewitt is in doubt to play against the Pies on Saturday as he recovers from a back injury. That's news and sport.
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14: Your four-day forecast for the Great South Coast. Cloudy with a possible shower today, most likely this morning. Light winds throughout the day. For tomorrow, partly cloudy, a top of 14. Saturday, partly cloudy and 15. Sunday, partly cloudy, also heading for a top of 15 degrees. Mortlake and Terang heading for 14 today. 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
14: Right now, 13 degrees.
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17: Beautiful, 32 degrees in Darwin. 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

0: fly. So, you reckon we've got a stack to talk about as we go through the morning together. If you'd like to be part of it, pick up the Dog and Bone, 133-693.
1: Why not? Be softly
0: hum. We'll do it now. The city wakes. A heart goes numb. Might be one of those mornings, I think.

everybody. 3AW right here in Melbourne, which is HO head office, if you don't mind. The good people at 6PR in Perth, 5AA in Adelaide. Those that are tuned in right throughout Victoria on the ACE Radio Network, good morning to you.

0: There it is, overnight. It's nice to have your company. Thank you to Dennis Walter here on 3AW. Back again, I think, first thing Monday morning. We're just looking at it. We've got 4 hours and 50 minutes. 4 hours and 50 minutes. What a game it's going to be, England and Argentina. Now, if you tuned in anyway, I can promise you right here on 3AW, certainly the boys in the Brekkie program, Ross and Russ, will be keeping up to date as to everything as that unfolds from 5:30 this morning. The game itself, I think, is scheduled to start around about 5 o'clock our time. If you would like to be part of, lots of things about which we can chat. Working the other side of the glass is the very talented, as Dennis calls him, Antonio from Geelong, as opposed to all the other Antonios. Antonio from Geelong, working the other side of the glass. So when you ring through 133-693, that will be the first voice that you hear. And why would you not? This is how it works. You ring through, it's open line, it's talkback. Sometimes it's not easy for everybody to do that. Therefore, we text 0477-693-693. I spend way too much, but love it when I get into it, replying to email. It's overnights@3aw.com.au. One word, overnights@3aw.com.au. What did we write down? Well, in no particular order, and don't overthink these things, by the way, it's just a bit of fun. When you think of takeaway food, what would you declare as your favourite? Best ever takeaway food? Think about that. In the day, it was just the humble, beautiful fish and chips. Now there are so many more options. I had a conversation with a dear friend late yesterday afternoon. And we were talking about what we wanted to do when we were younger. So the question is, what is it that you wanted to be when you were 13, 14, 15, 16, maybe even earlier, but 14, 15 or 16, around that spicy time that you really wanted to be in life? What did you want to be, and did it turn out that way? Everybody will have a story about that, no doubt. The other thing that came up, things about which you and I might be obsessed. What are our obsessive moments? What really controls our obsession? What are our obsessions? Have you got one? 133-693. In Melbourne right now, 12 degrees, that high today of 15 degrees. Perth, not quite there yet, 16. Tomorrow, your top of 23. We've got some afternoon showers, maybe. Adelaide, hello to you. Not there at midnight quite yet. But I can tell you, 8.2 degrees and a top of 16 degrees for your brand new Thursday. Hey, come and join me. 133-693 is our telephone number. Artie, morning.
1: Good morning, Tony Mack and Antonio. Yeah, obsession. You already know the music and that, but something else. I've always been obsessed with vintage cars, old style cars.
0: See, I didn't know that. When you say vintage, how far back in terms of that passion, obsession, if you like?
1: Well, you know, the Regal Valiant, I love it. You know, the...
0: that's recent. That's recent. I'm thinking early 1900s.
1: Well, that too. I would love to have one one like from the Untouchables, those wooden type.
0: Oh, yes. One. Now yeah, you're talking.
1: Yeah, like right back to, if you go in the Untouchable days of Al Capone days, I love those cars too, and there's a lot of others you already know. Anyway, did you get the text message that Motorcycle Bitch is the fifth track on Living in the 70s on the second side?
0: No, I didn't get it, but thank you for that background information. In fact, with great respect, I gave it no further thought, but I will now. Where did you send the text?
1: Look, my phone's not the best at text messaging, you know. It's 0477-693-693. Sometimes it goes through, sometimes.
0: So you sent it here, 0477-693-693. I don't know what time you sent it, but I haven't seen it. You must have sent it maybe after we knocked off.
1: Have you ridden a motorbike before?
0: Oh, not for a long time. Down on the Mornington Peninsula, there was a fair bit of that in the day, but I haven't done it. This is why it's going to be a really interesting project. If I choose to have a crack at it between now and, say, this time next year, get into some training, get in some lessons and do all that and become even marginally proficient in and feeling sufficiently confident, I reckon it would be a 50-year gap.
1: I'd love to get one on the track again, but I don't think I'd want to ride it on the road. That's all.
0: Well, that's the thing people keep saying to me, don't they? That you got to watch out for all the ding dongs. It's the other road users.
1: Yeah, that's right. Anyway, looking forward. What time is this Clyde coming on?
0: In the next hour, straight after 1 o'clock, Clyde will be here for the music quiz, Artie. So you love that, I know. So we'll have a great music quiz just after 1 o'clock in about 45 minutes from now. Justin, good morning.
2: Good morning, T-Mac. How are you, mate?
0: What's happening in your world?
2: Oh, nothing much. You know, I'm still alive and kicking.
0: Well, that's all we can ask for in life. That's all we need, really.
2: You're asking about a few things, our favourite takeaway food.
0: Now, if you were sort of thinking to yourself, gee, I'm a bit peckish, what's the thing for which you crave the most and why?
2: Well, I would normally go for sushi because it's nice and easy to eat.
0: Beautiful.
2: Yep, but nowadays I go for like KFC in that.
0: Can you imagine for those that are a little older than you are, Justin, can you imagine somebody circa 1955 through to about 1978 and said, I feel like some sushi? People go, what? What? Now it's everywhere. Beautiful sushi available in most cafes, restaurants. You can find it everywhere, sushi. And it's gorgeous.
2: Exactly.
0: Yeah.
2: And my obsession is the squishies.
0: The what?
2: Squishies. Like, you know how they're big over in America. They've got the little squishy dumpling, like, stress ball thing.
0: No, I don't. What do you do with a squishy?
2: It's like you can squeeze it and it goes back to its normal shape. And they're at Big W and Toy World.
0: Well, there you go. I got to get out more. It's called a squishy.
2: Yes, they come in different sizes than that, and the rarest ones you can get are the gold glitter one and a super rare pink glitter dumpling.
0: Looks like a little mystery dumpling sitting in a little round 8.5 centimetre little bowl.
2: Yeah.
0: Who would have thought? A squishy. And what do you do with them?
2: It's like you can use them, like, if you've got arthritis, it's good for your hands, and that it keeps your hands, you know, if you want to, like, it's like a fidget spinner, but it's like a squishy.
0: I've got to get one. The squishy. Well done, you, Justin. Thank you. Lenny, morning.
3: Morning.
0: Morning.
3: Thanks, Justin. Squishy. Did he say that you can get them at Kmart?
0: Yeah, I think they're... I don't know whether they're at Kmart. We'll just have another look as to where you buy the squishy locally. You can buy them at Toy World in Australia, Toy Central Australia. You can find them on eBay. And that's just a few to mention. Toys R Us would be one.
3: I think I've got a bit of arthritis in my hands.
0: Arthritis. I got the arthritis.
3: Yeah, but that's funny. Anyway. Yeah. No, I thought it'd just help me if I could exercise.
0: Well, I can't recommend it because I know nothing about them, but other people will tell you.
3: Anyway.
0: So is this just recently in the fingers, Lenny?
3: Yeah. A lot of football stuff and golf stuff and, you know, you hit a root on your downswing and that. It's not real good.
0: Yeah, I hate that, don't you? I hate it. Wow.
3: Causes a bit of damage.
0: So I've just got a little bit in one finger on the right-hand side now. It's only started in the last, I don't know, 6 or 8 months.
3: Which finger?
0: What would have been the ring finger on the right-hand side. One in from the little pinky.
3: Yeah. And that's where I've got mine.
0: And it's gone, and it's not It's not painful. It's just a bit annoying sometimes. And
3: I know what you mean.
0: Why has that suddenly happened? The only time I would have used that presumer for sport was many, many years of tennis. But you wouldn't have thought that would be.
3: Yeah, that could do it. I mean, when you think about it, you're a right-handed tennis player.
0: Yeah, of course, yep.
3: Well, there's a lot of pressure on that finger on the serve and that.
0: Yeah, there would be.
3: A lot of shots, especially if you're, you know, doing some big 20 hits in a set, you know.
0: You still love tennis. Until I break the leg, break the ankle, right. And I can't play again.
3: I'm more into the golf, and that's where the fingers come in. You know, I'm heading on a 76, mate, so you know, I've played a few rounds.
0: Do you still play a little golf?
3: Oh, yeah. I haven't played for about 11 weeks because I've got a foot injury. My big toe.
0: Yeah, and, it's a little jump of it. Do you miss it?
3: Yeah. I have missed it, yeah. But I'm back this Saturday and, yeah, it was there we go.
0: What are you off, Lenny?
3: Well, I was down to 4.6, but wow. I'm nowhere near that now.
0: Wow, good on you. Mate, yeah. It's good to have you on the program, and thank you for being part of it. Wherever you are, right around Australia, 133693, Marion says, Tonio and Antonio. Antonio is working the glass the other side, so when you ring through on the phone number, you can say, good morning, Antonio. The other thing that I'd written down, along with the very best ever of takeaway food, is that an oxymoron? Is by definition takeaway food great? Some of it is. Occasionally, it's fabulous. So let's be honest about that. What did you want to be? When you think about it, what did you want to be when you were little? And did it turn out that way? And what are your, do you have any obsessive moments? Things about which you are obsessed. Could be food, could be sport. It could be a particular pursuit and something that you just love doing and have all and love doing for a long time. 133693. We'll get back to the calls the other side of this. I'm Tony Mack. It's Australia Overnight. Good morning.
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0: Little message from our dear friend Chris O. Okay, Chris, Tony Mack, I'm trying to free myself up to better sleep patterns as to find so to access numbers of 3AW programs. Just blow that up for me a little bit if you can. Thanks, Antonio. For better sleep apps to access numbers of 300 programs, not much ability to carry a conversation, but getting old, need to simplify my routine. Oh, Chris, I understand. I'm with you on that. Isn't it funny how as you get a little older, nonetheless wiser, and then those routines either become all important and to maintain them becomes the ongoing challenge. Kyra, morning. Morning, Kyra.
13: You're back again.
0: Say that again.
13: Lovely to have you back. Lovely to have you back. And how was your holiday?
0: It was just wonderful. A lovely, and it's the old thing too, Kyra, isn't it, where until you have a break, you don't realise how much you needed the break.
13: Yeah, yeah. Let me tell you, I know what you mean.
0: Yeah.
13: What I wanted to be when I was younger,
0: what was
13: back
0: that?
13: In the day,
0: mm-hmm.
13: I wanted to be a hostess.
0: Flight attendant.
13: Yes, yes, a flight attendant, hostess.
0: And what happened?
13: Is that a radio in the background?
0: Not mine, might be yours.
13: No, it's not mine. No, I thought you might. It's not mine.
0: Not mine.
13: No, I wanted
0: to. It's not yours? Sure it's not yours? Not mine.
13: No.
0: We could do this all morning. Not mine. Is it sure it's not yours?
13: No, definitely not. No, I haven't got time for that. I have, actually. No, I was hostess or be a chef. I chose to take a step. And, am I possessive? Yes, I am, Tony.
0: Obsessive about like, what these days? Good these health, I guess.
13: No, with my health, it's not good, Tony. My health at the moment, you might have heard, have you?
0: No, just bring us up to date.
13: I was touch and go the other week, Tony, about a week ago. Touch and go, yeah. My breathing is not too good. It was 140, breathing. I was in the Frankston Hospital from about 2 in the morning to about 11:30 that night, and, it wasn't good. I was on the heart monitor and everything, doctors around me, and it was touch and go.
0: And what happens, Cara, at 2 o'clock in the morning if you're feeling that really unwell? Do you have to get the ambulance in or get somebody to take you in?
13: No, the NDIS did.
0: Okay.
13: My doctor told me to go to hospital straight away, and my monitor heart was 120, Tony, or breathing, Went up there straight away, waited 10 minutes, went in there and put me in emergency in the bed, and I was on two modern machine, heart machine and everything. And, I'm on a modern machine every day now at home. I bought one and it was 120/65. And, I've got to be very careful now, Tony, lots of cancer. I'm on thinners, I'm on heart tablets, I'm on 18 tablets a day to keep me alive. And I reckon I'm going to be careful. I could end up having heart attacks or strokes.
0: Oh, Kyra, you're a good person. Well, our thoughts are with you during a very difficult time. And onwards and upwards, old friend.
13: Yeah, I'm getting old. I'm 67 as in you, I'm not getting any younger. And, I've got obsessions, very possessive on my kids. And my house, I'm a very clean person. Even with me helps, Tony.
0: Yeah, of course.
13: I do it every day, I do it every day. I got people every day, I'm just really possessive. I love a clean house. I like cooking, You know what, tonight, Tony, we were going to have a takeaway pizza. Oh, we got a pizza thing out the back there.
0: Yeah.
13: The kids wanted a takeaway pizza down here. And I rang up and was going to get it, mate. They wanted $45.
0: Yeah.
13: For two large barbecues.
0: I know.
13: Chicken and garlic bread. See you later. So I went out and ended up making the dough and making it and cooked it out the back ourselves.
0: And how long did it take to do the dough? That's the tricky bit, isn't it? Doesn't that take a little time to prepare that properly?
13: Yeah, it did. A bit of time. But I did it with me and one of the girls, Took quite a while, actually, but I made 4 pizzas, so that was even better,
0: Kyra, you look after yourself. It's a day-to-day, I know, sometimes, or a week-to-week, certainly. Keep in touch and we'll talk again soon. Johnny, morning.
14: Good morning.
0: John.
14: Yes, the heart of a mother.
0: The heart of the mother.
14: Of a mother, yes. Do you want to hear it?
0: Oh, yeah. Is it a longie? Is it a 60-seconder?
14: No. Yeah, 60 seconds.
0: Go. This is the heart of the mother. This would be good for mothers, though, but we'll go now. Heart of the mother. Fire away.
14: And it's when she turned 100, I wrote this poem. Mm. A mother's love does not compare to anything this world has to offer. She has plenty of love to share. Against woes, she's a buffer. There is not one she does favour. Her love is tenderly poured out. Trouble comes, she does not waver, and this we cannot do without. There's no thought for herself alone, and her ways are above reproach. A life of sharing, caring she has shown, a person who you can approach. Now has reached her 100th year, a marvel to all who meet her. She does not see too well or hear, is gracious to all who greet her. Her friendly nature is well known, such is the heart of a mother. Her fields of friendship she has sown, and one cannot help but love her.
0: Oh, that's just wonderful. You did it beautifully, John. Thank you very much for that. We've got a Who Am I? Write this down, or have a listen to this, and then let me know who you think it might be. I am 74 today. I'm a drummer. I formed a group late 70s, about 1977, and then I recruited what turned out to be a wonderful vocalist. My brother also became part of that and even acted as our manager. Since around about 1984, each of us have since concentrated on solo careers. However, we did tour again in 07 and 08 and played the... Now, if I say that, it might give too much information. And played a concert in July of 2007, most memorable. Who am I? Born on this day, 1952, I'm 74. I'm a drummer, formed a group in 77, and recruited a much-loved vocalist for that time. 133-693, Who Am I? It is Australia Overnight.
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5: Whoever was fantastic. Yeah, look at that. Dave, you are spot on. Well done, you. I won't say who it is at this stage, Dave, but yes. And what a character, what a personality in terms of that particular time. Given that they put that band together about 1977, then recruited who is even to this day a much-loved lead vocalist, brother became a manager of the outfit, and the rest is history. Who am I? If you think you know, 133693. We can have a bit of fun. Anything else you want to raise on the program too, by the way? But Dave, yes, you nailed it, and very, very quickly. Lots of texts coming in, which is great. 0477 693693. Tony Mac, your talking helps me sleep at night. Keep up the good work. Thank you. So it's interesting. So many people say to us, don't they, Antonio, that it's important, the conversation of, not me, by the way, or not us particularly, but the callers and the idea of having that rhythm of callers contributing to this little program that we do across Australia, and then it allows you that sleep pattern to go in and out of sleep and the company that that creates too, I guess. Vanessa, good morning.
6: How are you?
5: I'm well, Vanessa. Now, it's been a while, I think, since we've spoken.
6: Yes, it has. I listen, but I just seem to, I think, what will I talk about on the radio?
5: Yeah, well, I think that's understandable too. Is there anything else, anything that you wanted to add, particularly this morning, that motivated you?
6: Well, I just woke up, actually, and I turned on the radio, and you were talking about the band, and I thought, I think I might know that answer.
5: Who do you think it might be?
6: Would it be Neil Finn?
5: Oh, Vanessa. Vanessa, do you want to change your answer?
6: Yeah, Tim Finn.
5: So you're going to go with one of the Finn brothers?
6: Yes.
5: Vanessa! Oh, it's not.
6: Okay, it's thank
5: not.
6: You.
5: It's not. But Vanessa, don't be a stranger. Don't be put off. Don't be put off by my theatrics. Good on you. Thanks. Helen, morning.
7: Morning, Tony. I don't know. Has anybody asked you how you are this morning?
5: We try to eliminate that because I do. We do sometimes 45 to 65 calls a morning. 65 people ask me how I am.
8: How are you, Tony?
5: Thank you. Thanks, Antonio. How are you? It's one of the lovely things about talk radio, isn't it, that we always start with, hello, how are you?
7: I think it's certainly that I haven't heard anybody say it yet, so maybe that's why. I wanted to say I didn't want to ring again yesterday because you were talking about motorbikes.
5: We were talking about motorbikes, had a bit of fun. And so there was pro and con for people that weren't with us yesterday. I said, look, I'm thinking about maybe getting a bike license and then riding a bike. Riding a motorbike, we should say, motorbike.
7: Yes.
5: And it was interesting, the feedback. It was about 50-50.
7: Did say you're a moron?
5: Yeah, well, they did. The other 50% said you're a moron. Why would you want to do that? But the one that really took my eyes, yeah, that's a really good idea because we need more people to donate body parts, which I thought was funny. Yeah.
7: Oh, I thought that was lovely. Well, I'll tell you my story. Mm-hmm. My brother, I only have one brother. He's my only sibling, sorry. But my brother is younger than me, and he bought a Harley Davidson while he was living at my parents', and nobody in our any of our relations community, nobody had a motorcycle. And my brother had like this huge Harley Davidson, and he had the leathers and everything, and the jacket had to be dirty. You know, my poor mother used to go and wash the jacket and he'd go dirty it up because it looked too new. But my mother used to go to church, and we have, you know, you can, the people's health or goodwill or whatever, you take either oil or a child and leave them at the church altar as an offering. And my mother used to go to church almost every week to offer oil so that my brother would change. She thought it was so bad that he had a motorbike.
5: How long did he have the bike, Helen?
7: Oh, gosh, quite a few years.
5: Oh, right, okay. So he gave it a good ride.
7: No, he had it quite a few years, and he had friends that were all, like, it was sort of a bikie gang sort of thing. I mean, it wouldn't have been like Hell's Angels or anything like that, but there was a group of them that used to hang out at my parents' house, and there's lots of other stories, but I won't go into that because if anybody recognises it, my brother will kill me.
5: I'm sure that's not the case. Approximately what age was he when he decided that was a good idea, ballpark?
7: He was just over 18. He was 19.
5: Oh, so he's still very young. Okay, all right.
7: Oh no, he was young.
5: Yeah.
7: He had a 21st birthday, and none of us were allowed to go to it. He had his friends. Only my husband was, because my husband never drank, and so my husband was the only one that was allowed at this party, sort of as a, you know, not as a bouncer, but just to make sure everything was okay. And my poor parents had to come to our house and stay there. My brother had his 21st. But he went through probably till about 25. He had the Harley, and then he sold it, bought this huge Ford that was, what's that, heavy V8. I forgot the number. Is it a 420 or something?
5: Oh, back in the day? How long ago?
7: Yeah, oh, gosh. Oh, we're talking probably early 70s.
5: Mm-hmm.
7: Ford had this huge car.
5: Be a Falcon, presumably. A Falcon?
7: Yeah.
5: Mm.
7: No, I don't think it was a Falcon. It was a Ford. It wasn't a Falcon. But it was the motor. I'm getting old. I forgot. If my husband was alive, he would remember.
5: He'd remember. Well, somebody else. So
7: yeah, he would.
5: Was it a locally produced car or an imported Ford?
7: I thought it was imported.
5: Mustang?
7: Not, it wasn't a Mustang, but it was a Ford. It was. You know how Ford had the Falcon, and at that time, early 70s, probably somebody that's listening that's a car and
5: not a Fairlane.
7: It could have been
5: big Ford Fairlane.
7: It could have been. Lord, I'm sorry.
5: Some of those Fairlanes were just fab. I haven't spoken about a Fairlane for a long time.
7: Car.
5: Gorgeous.
7: It was a beautiful car. My sister-in-law, when they started dating, she used to drive it. And she was an air hostess then, but now a flight attendant. And she used to go on Marnie's Road to get to Tullamarine Freeway, to get to Tullamarine. And everybody would try to drag her off because it was just such a hot car.
5: There you go. Helen, it's always good to talk to you. Have a great day, and we'll talk to you a bit later on.
7: Bye.
5: See you, mate. By A5, what did you say it is here? It's a text saying A454 Big Block. A454 Big Block. Tone, always like the show, mate. And how about the topic sleeping? Yes, extremely true. Without the great programs, the sleep would be... The sleep would be better. Well, that's very kind. Backhanded compliment. Good on you, Jack. 133693. Now, speaking of bikie gangs, and I've always pondered this, and this is a serious question. Let's say you became passionate about riding a bike and you wanted to So do you ring a bikie gang and ask to join, or do they find you and encourage you, close talking marks, to join? How do you become a member of a bikie gang? Asking for a friend. 133693. And Rob, well done you. You're spot on. Thank you for that. It is. And Adam, you got it right as well. 158. So who am I? Having a birthday today. I'm 74. I was a drummer. Still a drummer. Formed this amazing group back in 77. And the rest is history. Much love to this day, and even employed a recruited, if you like, a vocalist, a lead vocalist, and the rest is history. 133693.
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0: 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Are you there, Bronwyn?
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5: Morning.
7: Oh, yes, sorry.
5: Maggie.
7: Yes. Now, just a couple of quick things before I get to Normie Rowe. My two of my greatest annoyances in everyday conversations are, I agree with, hello, how are you? And equally so, I know exactly how you feel. Now, no one can ever say they know exactly how another's feeling.
5: Yeah, it's so an idea, I suppose, of expressing a sense of empathy, really, isn't it?
7: Yeah, but I dislike that I know exactly. No, not. Anyway, beside that, now, you suggested when you were away on holidays, you may be meeting up with Normie Rose.
5: So I spoke to Normie. As it turned out, the event that we had both planned to attend, we got the dates wrong by a week. So it was actually happening this week. And so I was already home by then, so we agreed we'd do it another time.
15: But we
5: spoke a couple of times on the phone.
15: Yeah. Nice man. But I don't know whether you recall a question of mine, which I've put it out there on air on a number of occasions, but never any real feedback. From my recollection, way back, perhaps it could have been somewhere around the 1960s at the Royal Adelaide Show. There was a tent there, a paid entrance, of course, with vocalists and bands, one of whom was Normie Rowe, I'm sure, and perhaps other artists, perhaps Marcia Hines, Johnny O'Keefe. I can't quite remember.
5: So many of them.
15: This was...

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2: Ted Rothley, I don't really quite recall because, you know, as a young one, I never really was into this, the disco scene and the music and the concerts and all that sort of thing. But at the Royal Adelaide Show, I just simply tagged along with my younger sister and a couple of her friends. And that's what I recall. And I wished I could remember some of the artists. Maybe Ronnie Burns was another one.
3: When you think about Ronnie Burns, would it be? I'm thinking some of these great artists, and people will let us know, 133693. Some of the great artists of the 60s included people like Ronnie Burns, probably Johnny Young, certainly Ronnie. I'm thinking Doug Parkinson, maybe. From his band. Oh, there would be so many. Russell Morris would be another one.
2: Yeah, it was. See, this is why I'm curious to know more, because back at the in the day, I was just for my age, I'm not interested in the discos and bands and pop stars and all that. As I said, I just simply, whilst at the Adelaide Show, way back, tagged along with a younger sister and some of her friends, and this is where we ended up. But I'm all but sure one was Normie Rowe, with a few other names that became bigger names.
3: Well, Maggie, you're right about that. I'm sure that would have been the case, and people would have fond memories of some of those great names that you just mentioned. Thank you. Diana, good morning.
4: Good morning, Tony.
3: Morning.
4: I rang because I heard you comment several times that people always, when you answer the phone, everyone says, how are you?
3: Yes, which is just a polite thing of way of getting into the conversation, I think.
4: I think it does more than that, Tony. I think it introduces the voice.
3: Yeah, maybe, maybe.
4: So that you then know who you're talking to. Now, you haven't heard my voice before, and I haven't said, how are you? So you mentally haven't had time to adjust to my voice. How's that for theory?
3: Yeah, it's not bad. I think, Diana, what I've tried to create over the years in terms of doing hosting open line talkback is to imagine that we're sitting already placed and sitting around a coffee table.
4: Yes, I understand that. But until I introduce myself, you don't know who I am.
3: No, because you're already at the table. And I've said, the host, if you like, for the want of a better word, I already know because it comes up on my screen who you are. So I say, Diana, good morning. And you say, hello, Tony. We've been talking about Johnny Chester, and Johnny Chester was my cousin. If you were sitting at a coffee table, same scenario, you wouldn't say, oh, thank you. Yes, and how are you?
4: That's a possibility, but the point is that we're not visible to each other, so that there is a certain air of mystery that surrounds your caller.
3: Yes, there is mystery. There's a lot of mystery, Di. There's no question about that. Look, it's one of those things, and I may be the only person who ever talks about this, the idea of constantly making the inquiry about somebody's health and or demeanour at any particular time. I often wonder how genuine the inquiry is, I think.
4: Well, this is what I'm saying. It's a formula which introduces the voice.
3: Yeah, exactly. You're right. Di, thank you. I'll take it on board. Well done you. Don't be a stranger.
4: I try not to be, but not always easy.
3: Good on you. Thank you, Di. Look after yourself. Tony Mack, we were driving along the road today, and I commented on all the water sitting in the table drains. Brought back memories of when we were kids. Every time the drains filled after rain, we'd grab a bucket on a jar and head and go tadpoling. We'd spend hours searching for tatties, then proudly take them home and watch them slowly grow into tiny little frogs before letting them go again. It was simple. It was harmless fun. No screens. No expensive toys, just muddy boots, wet knees, and a sense of adventure. That may well be text of the week.
5: We know you're busy.

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8: Thank you. You've got all these texts coming in, which is just great. The drummer, yes, it was. It was the police. But not only was it the police, it was Stuart Copeland. That was the Who Am I? Stuart Copeland, born in Virginia, 1974. He is the drummer with police. Formed the group in 77, recruited Sting as the lead vocalist. Brother Miles Copeland became their manager, and then since 1984, the trio have concentrated on solo careers. The great Stuart Copeland is a birthday boy today. He's 74. Now, we've got the news not far away. 133-693. Jump on board nice and early. Clyde Bevan's music quiz. Somebody's going to pick up a couple of tickets to the Palace Cinemas. If you think you're good, your great knowledge of music against ours and others. 133-693 in the next hour.

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2: 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The company has confirmed a breach of its data network. Investigations are continuing to determine how many patients are affected and how much information's been stolen. Partnered Health has apologised and obtained a court injunction aimed at blocking the publication of any leaked information. 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John Nichols reporting.
1: A 21-year-old Indigenous man has died in custody near Grafton in northern New South Wales. The circumstances of his death have not been confirmed. Serco, the organisation that manages Clarence Correctional Centre, has extended sympathy to the man's family and the wider Indigenous community. The death has been reported to police. The federal government claims investment in artificial intelligence will create new jobs. The Prime Minister has made a key speech outlining a set of national standards for AI. The intellectual property of Australian artists will be legally protected, while data centres will have to generate power and limit their water use. Anthony Albanese says it's in the national interest to regulate the growth of artificial intelligence.
3: We are serious about attracting frontier AI investment to Australia because we want AI to support and create good jobs, not replace them.
1: Some Qantas staff will protest at Sydney, Melbourne, Perth and Brisbane airports today. Hundreds will walk off the job over what they say are dangerous work conditions. The TWU says one company outsourced for ground handling work, Swissport, has had 400 safety reports in a month. A Peak Business Group is backing calls for a royal commission into union misconduct on state building sites in Victoria. The Australian Chamber of Commerce and Industry has added its voice to those of state MPs supporting an inquiry. Chief Executive Andrew McKellar says it's a serious issue.
4: Victoria has become the epicentre of corruption in this case. That's why you need to have a royal commission here. You've got to shine a light on this. You've got to find a way to call evidence to be able to bring witnesses out, ultimately to take action against the corruption.
1: Small businesses and individuals hit by last week's Telstra outage can now apply for compensation. Telstra says complaints must include proof of lost revenue.
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1: St Kilda coach Ross Lyon isn't underestimating an injury hit Geelong ahead of their clash at GMHBA Stadium. The Saints have won 4 of the last 7 games between the two sides. Lyon says he's expecting a strong performance from Chris Scott's side.
6: I think they've got a couple of challenges this week, as we have. And we've played some of our best footy with our key players, and they're a very established, mature, talented list, and he is an elite coach. They're a proud club.
1: In a blow for expansion club, the PNG Chiefs recruiting target Mitch Kenny has re-signed with the Panthers until the end of the 2031 NRL season. Tom Dearden is in line to return for the Cowboys in Sunday's NRL clash with the Dolphins. The star 5'8" named on the extended bench for a second straight week.
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14: Your four-day forecast for the Great South Coast. Cloudy with a possible shower today, most likely this morning. Light winds throughout the day. For tomorrow, partly cloudy, a top of 14. Saturday, partly cloudy and 15. Sunday, partly cloudy, also heading for a top of 15 degrees. Mortlake and Terang heading for 14 today. Port Fairy and Warrnambool, a top of 15.
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16: That would be me. If you would like to be part of the quiz with the one and only Clive Bevan, Clive Bevan's Australia Overnight music quiz, come and join in. Jump on nice and early, 133-693. We have a bit of fun with it. And the idea is if you get two correct, you go into the draw and you'll be in the running for a couple of tickets to Palace Cinemas. And we'll make that pronouncement just at the end of this hour. But get in nice and early, because what happens at the last moment? We get a full board, we don't get to them all. So 133-693 will get you through straight away. We've cleared all the lines you get through straight away. Cindy, good morning.
17: Oh, hello, Tony.
16: Cindy, good morning.
17: I've been listening to you. I listened to you last night talking about motorbikes and stuff. And honestly, I've never ridden one myself, but I've been a pillion on the back of many, many, many bikes, and it is sensational. It's just it's a whole different experience to driving a car or taking the roof off a convertible or whatever. It's just wonderful.
16: So, Cindy, and if you're a pigeon passenger or you're sitting in behind someone, you grab somebody and they're totally responsible for your safety pretty much. What does that feel like? Yes. Does it feel like you're putting your hands, your own welfare into the hands or the driving technique and the ability, riding technique of somebody else?
17: Oh, well, you do. Yeah. Yeah, it's up to them. But, yeah, I mean, if you get a bad rider, you don't go back on it again. But, you know, usually, the rider is, you know, well aware that you're on the back and you just, you're squeezing these or, you know, you just let them know, slow down or that was a bit quick around that corner or, you know, just communicate with them. So, but they're, you know, I've found the riders are really good when you're on the back.
16: Why did you choose to only be a pillion passenger as opposed to maybe ride a bike of your own, Cindy?
17: Oh, I really wanted to. They make a little chopper. It's a 250 chopper. And I saw a girl at Yarra Glen. She had one. And it was fantastic. And she let me sit on it. And it was so comfortable. And I thought, I could ride this, and I'd feel really comfortable. You're sort of sitting very low and your hands are up high. It wasn't like a sporty bike where you're leaning right down over the top of the bike. I wouldn't be interested in that.
16: Are you familiar with the brands and the styles of bikes? And if you were to go and look at
17: BMWs.
16: One.
17: Yeah, BMWs.
16: Yeah.
17: You're saying BMWs?
16: Yeah.
17: Yeah. They're really comfortable.
16: That's what I'd be looking for.
17: And they're not too noisy, you know. The noise doesn't get to you in the end because they're really quite quiet and they go like the clappers. So, you know, they're a really, really good bike from my experience being on the back. But, they're really, really very comfortable and you can ride for hours on a BMW. So where a Harley, they're noisy and rattly and they don't corner very well and... I'm not a fan of
16: No, and look, I get how wonderful they are and why people like them, but not for me. I want that smooth ride, a bit of quiet, bit of built-in safety and comfort.
17: Yeah.
16: These and days, Cindy, we're built for comfort, not for speed. You know what I'm saying?
17: That's it. That's it. Yeah. If you're on a website, I'd look you up for a husband. I reckon
16: Cindy, that's very
17: just a wonderful bloke.
16: That's very kind. Thank you. That's a first. Thank you, Cindy. It is the quiz. Here we go. It's funny. Made me laugh. You'd like to be part of it. Clyde Bevan's music quiz, 133-693. It's all part of Australia Overnight.

0: to the radio. Well, we all do. Quiet, Bevan, you would have heard that. Now, do you think that Cindy and I could form some sort of alliance on the back of a motorbike?
1: I'm having visuals, Tony.
0: I bet you are. And they're not pleasant.
1: I think you've got about as much chance of as having the wind blowing through your hair.
0: That's very kind and hurtful. Thank you very much for that. But the idea...
1: I know the feeling.
0: The idea only came up loosely as a conversation on holidays, and then it leaked into the program yesterday morning when I said, look, one of the things in the back of the mind to do at some point would be to train, maybe get a licence, own one, borrow one, steal one, not necessarily in that order, and just go for a ride, long ride.
1: I'd rather you drive some pretty nice cars. I think I'd rather do that, Tony.
0: Yeah, lucky to do that too. But maybe.
1: Yeah, I think it's just a little bit too dangerous. My wife used to ride a 500 Honda.
0: Did she?
1: She was a university student, but she's a farm girl. And I talked about getting off that and using a car. So the trouble is, I think, with motorbikes is you rely on other people to look out for you, and that doesn't always happen.
0: Well, I've known her for the best part of 25 years, and I had no idea that she was a former bikie. I suspected it, but I didn't know.
1: Tough as nails.
0: Yes, maybe that's from where it originates. That's fantastic.
1: Yes.
0: Wow.
1: So are you still celebrating your birthday?
0: No, well and truly. It's only for the month of June for the Festival of Tony, and it went off like a cracker. There's some highlights, which we'll have to come around for the slide night.
1: I look forward to that when you come back to Perth.
0: You will be more than welcome to come around and spend hours slaving over the each little photograph with a lengthy story before you're moved on to the next slide.
1: And some nice bottles of wine as well?
0: One in particular was outstanding. In fact, I think the origin of the wine was from you, a 91.
1: Mosswood?
0: No. Penfolds.
1: Penfolds Grange. So you saved it till then.
0: Saved it till then. Shared it with a dear friend, just the two of, as part of the Festival of Tony, and it was memorable. We'll be talking about it for years.
1: Well, I maintain that Grange needs to be 30 years old before you should drink it, because it's just such a big, powerful wine.
0: Stunning.
1: With tons and tons of fruit, and with the acidity and tannins, you need to let them age the wine so the fruit comes through. And when it does, it's glorious.
0: I wish we could drink one once a week, every weekend, but of course you can't, because for anything worthwhile, I mean, you're going to get most of those Grange now is going to be around that 1,000 plus mark, isn't it? Retail?
1: Well, I think they wholesale it just under $1,000.
0: Yeah.
1: So they're pretty glorious wines, and. In fact, rated some of the best wines in the world.
0: Well, and why would they not? Because they are so special. In fact, we got Peter Gago on the program.
1: Yes.
0: I think next week we're talking to Peter Gago. Looking forward to that.
1: Well, I've got his signature on a bottle of Grange with Max Schubert as well. The two of them. So that might be a little worth a bit of extra money one day.
0: That'd be special, the late and the newcomer.
1: Yes, and he makes great wines. He's a great winemaker and a lovely man as well.
0: Would Gago work with Schubert?
1: I am not sure. That I would not be surprised, but I don't know.
0: Let's get into the quiz. We've got people waiting. Jen and Dave will come in very shortly. We've got some good. So now, is there any particular theme this morning?
1: Dog's breakfast.
0: Probably. We love dog's breakfast. It's consistent with this program, morning after morning after morning, pretty much a dog's breakfast.
1: Well, I thought I would start off with someone the same age as you.
0: Be very careful, Clyde Bevan.
1: Okay. It's a fellow who came... At 5 years of age, came to Australia from Glasgow. And a bit of trivia, his middle name is Dixon. Simply named this voice.
0: This is the voice. Here we go.

0: darling.
1: Oh, Clyde, I know who it is. And I'm not sure about that version, I got to say.
2: I think you're being unkind.
1: I think you need to. Sometimes we need to stay in our own lane.
2: I hope he's not listening.
1: Well, but if he was,
2: making a phone call.
1: But if he was sitting here, I would probably make the same discreet suggestion.
2: And how discreet would you be, Tony?
1: Oh, don't do it. Get off. Just don't do it. Stick with the things that you know and do really well. Who do you think that voice might be? 133-693. Jen, David, you've got it all to yourself at this stage. We'll find out the other side of this.
3: 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Also, Roger Miller reminding us to be a little kinder.
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3: We love this program. If you could only see the checks that are coming through. Tone, I agree with you. One thing for certain, it's not Mario Lanza.
4: It's not Mario. Scheisenhaus.
3: I know. Just have another listen. Just play a little bit more of that first track. Have a listen to this.

0: So, well, let's ask the audience, see if they know. Jen's on the road. Morning, Jen.
1: Good morning, Mr. Mac. Welcome back and belated happy birthday.
0: Thank you. That's very kind of you, Jen. Clyde Bevan's here. He puts together this little music quiz for us. Do you have any idea who that might be?
1: Good morning, Clive. I hope I'm not going to embarrass myself, but I'm going to go with Jimmy Barnes.
2: Is the correct answer. Well done. Well done. The working class man.
0: The working class man. Stick with what he does so brilliantly. Nobody does it better. How long ago would that have been recorded?
2: 1993. It's from the Flesh and Wood album, which is an excellent album. And DVD as well. Very, very good. I just hope he's not listening, Tony.
0: Jimmy. Jen, right. Do you want to go question number two for you? Here we go.
2: Name this singer's middle name, Jen. I'll give you some hints after we play his music.
0: All right,
2: here's a cover of a very old classic song.
0: All right, have a listen to this.
2: Just to prove you can sing.

0: his middle name. I've got no idea what his first name is. Jen. Any idea?
1: Clue?
0: Yeah, Clue.
2: The clue is he was known as three names, two Christian names and surname, and he did that so he wouldn't be confused with a fellow by the name of Johnny Young.
0: So he wouldn't...
1: Oh, Paul.
2: John Paul Young.
0: John Paul Young.
2: Yes.
1: JPY.
0: Squeak.
2: I don't know where he got the name Squeak from. I think he got that from Molly. I don't know how.
0: Maybe it was from Molly. Jen, congratulations. You got two in the bag. How you did that, it's a credit to you.
2: Well done, Jen.
1: Thank you.
0: More than welcome. You're in the running for a couple of tickets later on to the Palace Cinemas. David, at this stage, you've got it all to yourself. This is so riveting. David in Mount Waverley, good morning.
3: Good morning to you both. Can I just quickly say, for my 65th birthday, I couldn't get Grange, so they got me bin 389, which is often known as the baby Grange.
0: It is.
2: It certainly is, and great wine too.
3: Great wine.
2: And not very cheap anymore. I saw it the other day in Costco. I couldn't believe how expensive it was.
0: Wow. You're right about that. There was a time when you get 389. It doesn't seem that long ago. It probably is a long time ago. Now they say that loud. But you could get one of those for around that 35 through to sort of 50 mark. Now, at least twice the price.
3: Oh, yeah.
2: The 707, the Cabernet, was $600-odd in Costco. And Costco usually sell them at a very reasonable price. So there you go. The times are changing with the wine prices. All right, this next one. Who very recently celebrated their 80th birthday? It was today in Perth. It was yesterday in Melbourne and Sydney and South Australia. Mm-hmm. But here she is now. So who celebrated her 80th birthday

0: bit on the program yesterday. What an incredible voice and an extraordinary body of work, Clyde.
1: She can sing anything. We used to play a lot of jazz tunes as background music in our restaurant, and we used her music quite a bit. And she did jazz very, very well, along with rock and roll and ballads. She was excellent. Who is she?
2: Linda Ronstadt.
1: Of course. Well done. Good on you.
0: So that's the one.
2: Hey, Tony, am I padding it out good enough?
0: No. You're going really well, David. Thank you. Was that your first or second?
2: First one, brother.
0: First one. All right. Here's question number two to be in the running.
1: Okay. Here is Chubby Checker teaching Bobby Rydell how to twist. But what year was the Twister number one hit in the USA? Was it 1960, 1961, or 1962? Here's some thinking music.

0: So the clue is you've got the idea between, 59, 60, 61 or thereabouts.
1: No, it was 1960, 1961 and 1962.
0: Right.
1: That song was the number one hit. With what year?
2: Well, I wasn't born in that year. I was born in the year afterwards, so I'd say 1960.
1: Is the correct answer. In fact,
0: yeah, well done.
1: In fact, that song was number one in 1960 and number one in 1962 as well. So you were bound to get it right one way or another. So congratulations, David.
0: David, you're in the running.
2: Have you got people there to talk to?
0: We've got a couple on the board now, I think.
2: Good.
0: I'm just looking. I
2: think right, gentlemen, well you two have a great evening or morning. And then, Tony, Uru.
0: Uru, David, thank you. David's a regular contributor and put together that opening song for us in conjunction with Mr. A and I. Does a great job for us and wrote all the lyrics and whacked it in the machine, and it's become very popular. If you come into the running, you'll be in the running for a couple of tickets, Palace Cinemas at the end of the quiz. You've got to get two in a row. If you think you're good enough, here is the next question. Have a listen to this, 133693.
1: Okay, this singer's music incorporates elements of doo-wop, pop, rock, rhythm and blues, folk and blues. He had a hit with songs Ruby Baby and Abraham, Martin and John. Here he is singing about Donna. Who is he?

0: callers we had on the board have just all hung up.
1: I'll give you a big hint, Tony. He sang Runaround Sue,
0: he did
1: the Wanderer.
0: Do Runaround Sue, yes, he did.
1: And his surname, he was known as one name, but his surname was DiMucci. But what did we know him as?
0: Yep. 133-693. We'll get some more calls the other side of this.
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0: Here for the Australia Overnight Music Quiz, which is going along beautifully. Or not. Kev, will come to you very shortly. Look at all the text. It's a text line that's so funny. Clyde, I've got to tell you. So the host of a program called Happening 71 is Leo in Adelaide. The host of Happening 60 is Clyde Bevan. The host of Happening 70 was Ross D. Wiley. Did Ross D. Wiley ever come to one of the clubs and the restaurants over the years?
1: No, didn't come to our restaurant, no, not at all.
0: Ross D. Wiley did a great couple of great songs too, didn't he?
1: He sang The Star, didn't he?
0: Here Comes the Star.
1: Yeah.
0: Which was also written by Johnny. Was that Johnny Young? It's the idol of all the world.
1: I think it might have been. He's probably still collecting lots of money from all those songs that he wrote.
0: I know. Ka-ching, ka-ching, ka-ching, ka-ching. Kev, Sunshine, morning.
15: Morning.
0: Now, just give the question again, Clyde Bevan, because people lose the thread during the commercial break.
1: We basically want to know who was the singer of that song. His surname was DiMucci. He had hits with The Wanderer, Runaround Sue, and he had a band called The Belmonts.
0: Kev?
15: Yeah. I'll go with Dion.
1: Is the correct answer. Well done.
0: Hey, well done, Kev. Thank you. You're in the running.
1: Okay.
0: Question number two.
1: All right. I want you to name this band that had 32 studio albums, 39 live albums, 125 singles, 79 music videos. Who were they? And this music.

0: There you go, Kev. We made that pretty easy for you.
1: Yeah, I'll go with the Strolling Bones, rhymes with the Rolling Stones.
0: That's it. Kev, you're in the running. You got two next to your name. Keep listening. You're in the running. A couple of tickets to the Palace Cinemas. Howard Stern, in the last couple of days, Clyde Bevan, has done one of the most extraordinary interview with Keith Richards.
1: Okay.
0: You'll find it. Where did I see it? Where did I find it? Which platform? Doesn't matter. You'll find it somewhere.
1: Probably YouTube. Yeah.
0: Probably the Tube. And it really is, it's marvellous. And the energy from both of them, and you rarely see that level of energy, certainly in any interview with Keith Richards. In fact, I'm just wondering how long since Keith's done an interview of that length. It goes for over an hour.
1: Wow. Yeah.
0: And they cover all the stuff. So the great love that he had for the early rockers, it was all about the great black music out of the United States. That was his passion, remains his passion, and has contempt for anything else or anybody who says otherwise. It's a fantastic interview, fantastic hour.
1: Yeah, I'll follow that up. Thank you, Tony.
0: It is brilliant. And the new album, too, for the Stones came out. It's doing the rounds pretty well, too. Let's go
1: Can you remember what their first hit record was that got to number 21 in the UK in 1963?
0: 63? Was it? It wouldn't have been one of their own compositions.
1: No, it wasn't.
0: No.
1: No, in fact, their first hit was a Chuck Berry song called Come On.
0: And he pays about Chuck Berry. He talks about Chuck Berry and the influence of Chuck.
1: Yeah, loves him.
0: And Stevie Wonder, the idea of working over the years in various projects with Stevie Wonder, he says, was just a most remarkable artist.
1: Yeah, Chuck Berry was a little bit troublesome to work with, but what a great talent. And their second hit was a Beatles tune called I Want to Be Your Man. Got to number 12.
0: Oh, yeah, of course it was. Trev Ferntree Gully. Morning, Trev.
2: Morning.
1: Now, just Trev, this is... this is an Australian band, one of the early ones. They were very popular, and they went on to be the lead singer went on to be another band. So we want to know, name the lead singer of the Twilights.

0: There you go, Trev. I reckon you'll know this, Trev. Fergigelli, what do you think?
1: Yeah, I saw him playing in Crown Palladium, or not Palladium, the other one, not long ago, Glenn Shorrock.
2: No, he's fantastic. What a great singer. He can sing anything. I've seen him do jazz as well. And he can sing whatever he wants to.
1: Don't get him to do the Beatles. He forgot the words.
0: Oh, did he? Did he?
1: He did. It was well done, though. He recovered.
0: Well, he would, because he's a consummate professional.
2: He's very clever. Very clever. He would have turned that into part of the show. It would have been
1: It was fantastic.
2: Quite a music.
1: No one cared.
2: No.
0: Trev, you've got one next to your name. Here's your question number two.
2: Okay, who wrote this tune played by Hank Marvin as an instrumental?
0: Oh, have a listen to this. We love.

0: That is just brilliant. Not heard it. It's marvellous.
1: I know that.
0: Yeah.
1: I know about instrumentals, but I felt like I was going to be the biggest fool on the hill there.
0: Oh, well done. Oh, Trev, well played. Good on you.
2: Excellent.
0: Yeah, sensational. You've got two. You've got a tick. You're in the running, old son. Thanks, Trev.
2: Well done, Trevor.
0: Bye. Rachel, good morning. Rach, hi. Hey. Welcome. Do you want to play along?
3: Yes, thank you.
0: Now, Rach, personal question. Approximately which demographic would you say? Are you more about the 60s, 70s, 80s, 90s in terms of music?
3: Probably
0: 70s, 80s. 70s, 80s? 70s, yeah. Into the 80s. Mm. Don't be too unkind then, young Clive.
2: All right, Bevan. This one's probably around the 90s. I'm not going to ask you to name the voice that Roy Orbison sounds like. It's Raoul Mallow that's from the Mavericks. I'm going to ask you, who wrote this song sung by Raoul Mallow?
0: Who wrote it?

0: Mitchell. We'll come back to you very shortly. If you think you know who wrote that song, 133-693.
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2: 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Jacko said a Pope sprinkler. Bronwyn was first through. Are you there, Bronwyn?
3: Yes, I'm here.
2: 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What was the one item that just got me out of my chair?
3: An incinerator.
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0: Bevans here. It is the Australia Overnight Clyde Bevans Music Quiz, 133693. Rachel, question number one for you. Do you recognise, A, the song, and B, would you have any idea who wrote it?
1: No, I've got a blank on that. I recognise the song, but, yeah.
0: Recognise the song.
2: Some other songs this singer liked to sing were songs called Words. How do you mend a broken heart?
1: I've got it now.
0: Who is it?
1: It's the Bee Gees.
3: Yay!
2: Yes, it is.
0: Good work, Rachel. You've got one next to your name. Here is question number two for you.
2: Name this artist who is talking to his doctor.
0: Oh. Talking to the

0: coolest kids in town right through the, certainly in the 70s, Rachel. Do you recognise the voice?
1: No. No. I mean, I've heard it, but I can't think who it was.
0: Can we give the initials?
2: Well, the initials are JB.
0: JB.
1: JB.
2: And he had hits with Somebody's Baby, Lawyers in Love, Running on Empty, which is a fantastic album as well. He performs in Australia quite regularly, and I saw him probably 2 years ago up at King's Park.
0: Yeah, I was going to say, was at King's Park. Was brilliant. Yeah.
2: And who is the ruckman that the Melbourne Football Club gave to the Dogs?
0: Be very careful. Be very, very careful. It still hurts. It's unfair, and it's still painful, given the way he's been playing this year. Wow.
2: Yeah. Well, I got money on him to win the Brownlow.
0: Yeah.
2: What was his surname?
0: Jackson.
2: Okay. So
1: Jackson Brown.
0: Yeah, Rachel. Yeah. Good girl. You're on fire.
1: Thank you.
0: You're on fire, Rach. So you're in the running along with Jen, David, Kevin, Trev, and Rachel in the mix for a couple of tickets to go and see a movie of your choice at Palace Cinemas, for which we are most grateful. They've been generous sponsors of this little thing we've been doing for about 2.5 years now. Clyde, do you want to ask another question? I think we've got time for one more. Ask another question. Here we go.
2: All right. Rod Stewart sang this song, so

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16: Tell you what, young Jackson is going to be fantastic for the rest of the season, leading into finals, Clyde, for Fremantle.
17: He's very special, a real athlete, and it's a treat to have him here in Perth. Thank you, Tony.
16: Well, he was at Melbourne, as you well know, and he got that very early grounding. Playing in our premiership
17: side.
16: He's
17: already won a premiership.
16: At a very young age. Good luck to him. Now, we've run out of time, unfortunately. I've been a bit melancholy for the last day and a half about Linda Ronstadt, because Linda Ronstadt, as we know, 80 was the birthday yesterday. When you think of that body of work, which is quite incredible, and the fact that, for the most part, she was responsible, not in a professional way, but in a supportive way of getting what became the Eagles to get their act together and do the right thing and perform as an outfit. She pretty much, congealed? Is that the right word? To get them to talk to each other and work well and maintain those great relationships.
17: She had two of the lead singers in her backup band, and then she suggested another couple of players.
16: Yep.
17: End up being the Eagles, and what a history they had.
16: One of the best things that she did, along with a couple of other wonderful people, including Emmylou Harris and Dolly, was a track where they did all these incredible songs from other artists that they knew and loved. So we might go with that in just a moment. Thank you. It's just been a bit lackluster this morning in terms of callers, but we will push on.
17: We got there.
16: We always get there. Just some of those.

0: Early ones, I'm thinking, no, I can't forgive the, I can't forgive that first track. No, I should never ever try to do an Elvis song. Really, no. Computers, well, hang on.
1: Well, James Rain did an Elvis album.
0: Well, he may have, but it didn't matter because nobody's ever understood anything James has sung.
1: Make friends and influence people.
0: No, he's great. I love James. He's fantastic.
1: You be careful riding that motorbike. You might be.
0: I don't know whether you've heard this. Avalon, this is played a little bit of it yesterday morning, only briefly, but this is Linda, along with Dolly and Emmy Lou Harris in 5, 4, 3, 2, 1. It's wonderful. Thank you, Clyde.
1: My pleasure. Great song. Neil Young. Saying something.

0: Speaking of chosen ones, Rachel, congratulations. You picked up the tickets to go and have a look at a movie of your choice at Palace Cinemas. Is that just one of the most beautiful songs, Neil Young song, for the three of them together? It's Australia Overnight Morning.
1: 3YBFM National News. Harvey Norman's renos are underway, and so is their renovation sale, clearing stock and slashing prices.
2: Hello, I'm the Prime Minister's outlined a suite of measures to regulate the growth of artificial intelligence. Federal politics reporter Nelson Scott.
3: AI companies will have to adhere to a set of national standards as Labor seeks to make Australia one of the first countries to regulate the technology. Data centres will be forced to generate their own power and conserve water, while AI developers will need to seek permission to use the work of Australian artists on their platforms. An Office of Artificial Intelligence will also be established within Anthony Albanese's department, responsible for overseeing the technology.
4: We can make AI indeed stand for Australia's interests.
3: Opposition leader Angus Taylor says the PM's plan will just add unnecessary layers of red tape.
5: What he's announced is an office in an office, inside his own office. He's going to have another office.
3: Some businesses and unions have welcomed the government's AI strategy. Nelson Scott, Canberra.
2: Support for One Nation has continued to decline as the minor party's policies face greater scrutiny. The latest YouGov poll reveals its primary vote has dipped 4 points to 26%. The opposition has seen its support lift by 3 points after winning back some voters who previously shifted to One Nation. Labor remains the most popular political party. A national network of GP practices and skin cancer clinics has been targeted by a major cyber attack. Partnered Health, which runs 57 clinics across Australia, says patient records have been accessed. It became aware of the attack on June the 23rd and has been working with agencies including the Australian Cyber Security Centre. Information that may have been stolen includes personal details, referrals and pathology results. Millions of dollars worth of drugs bound for Melbourne have been intercepted in Sydney. Chris McCarthy reports.
6: Border Force officers uncovered the drugs inside a shipping container at Port Botany on Monday. The 14 duffel bags they found are estimated to be worth more than $400 million. The container arrived from Texas via Panama and was bound for Melbourne before it was intercepted. Federal police have now seized the drugs but are yet to determine the criminal syndicate behind the shipment, with investigators now urging anyone with information about the foiled import to come forward. Chris McCarthy, Sydney.
2: Up to 200 workers at Australia's busiest iron ore port are walking off the job for 8 hours. Workers from BHP's Pilbara port in Western Australia are taking industrial action after 9 bargaining meetings failed to lock in a new pay deal. It will be the first round of industrial action in the region in 4 decades.
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2: Coach Ivan Cleary's looking forward to putting the state of origin period behind them as they target a 5th premiership in 6 years. Nathan Cleary, Liam Martin and Isaiah Yeo will return from Blues duty for their game against the Broncos. Sydney Swans vow to do more to avoid colliding with umpires during games. The AFL fined 3 Sydney players from last week's clash with Fremantle, charging them with careless contact with an umpire. Swan star Isaac Heaney admits they need to be better.
8: A lot of it's based off where you start, especially around a stoppage. When there's so much congestion, you just need to make sure the umpire's got a clear way out of the stoppage. I got done on the weekend. It's a good learning. We need to protect them because they can't have their head on a swivel.
2: Former St Kilda player Nicky Winmar has been removed from the Australian Football Hall of Fame after being found guilty of assault.
9: Stevenson's Kitchens and Joinery is under new ownership. Jeremy Heusler has been in the business for 20 years and he's now the proud local owner of Stevenson's Kitchens and Joinery. Robson Street Ward.
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18: Your four-day forecast for the Great South Coast. Cloudy with a possible shower today, most likely this morning. Light winds throughout the day. For tomorrow, partly cloudy, a top of 14. Saturday, partly cloudy and 15. Sunday, partly cloudy, also heading for a top of 15 degrees. Mortlake and Terang heading for 14 today. Port Ferry and Warrnambool, a top of 15.
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0: Glad to have you wherever you are right across Australia. You could be here at 3AW in Melbourne. You might be part of the ACE radio network. It could be at 5AA in Adelaide. Good morning. 6PR in Perth. Speaking of which, in Melbourne right now, it's 11 degrees, top of 15. Possible shower later on, but a top of 15 degrees. In Perth, 15.5 and 23 possible showers, afternoon storm even. The place to be is probably going to be a mainly sunny day in Adelaide. 6.5 degrees as we speak, heading for that high of 16. Funny. We've cleared the board. You'll get through straight away. 133-693. Anything you want to share on the program, feel free to do that. If you've just joined us for the first time this morning, lots of things happening. We just had a bit of fun earlier on the program talking about takeaway foods. If you had to nominate your favourite of all time takeaway food, what would that be? Had lots of text about that in particular. We need some calls. What did you want to be when you were little, if you like? What is it that you wanted to be? And did it turn out that way? I reckon there'd be a lot of stories around about people who thought about becoming one thing, then maybe went on and did something else after that. Didn't quite work out that way. I've got a classic one for myself. Didn't quite work out that way. I'm still trying to work out what I want to do in life as we speak. And it may not be motorbike riding. Where else? Oh, the other one, obsessive moments that we've written down. Things about moments that require you to be quite obsessive. Or you've turned out to become quite obsessive. 133-693. And the other one, only because it came up in conversation whilst on holidays last week, the idea of tipping. So at one stage, I had cause to grab a Uber, very wee small of the hours, to get to the airport for a very early flight last Friday morning. So there was nobody around, organised the Uber. Turns out from where I was, not realising, it was an excruciatingly short trip. But I thought, well, what I'll do is, you know, because I think it was only from memory, I think it was about $11. No big deal. But then I offered a tip. I just happened to have a lazy, for the first time in a long time, $5 in my pocket. So I gave a $5 tip. Now, not big noting about that because it wasn't special, except that he was most grateful. And I just wonder these days whether tipping in Australia is a thing, or is it still the rarity, as for the most part it has always been? We'll get some calls on that. Anything you want to raise on the program too, by the way. It's not about what we do. It's about things that you want to help talk about, raise a topic, raise a subject, something that's important to you. Or, frankly, if you just want to say hi, feel free to do that. It's a Thursday. It's the 16th of July. For those having birthdays, we'll talk about them a bit later on as well. The text line's been in overdrive. G'day, David. Thank you for letting me be just a bit of a fool tonight. David, you're never a fool. A contribution is always welcome. Just saw a clip from Happening 70 featuring the Rolling Cobblestones, and the song they did was Sympathy for the Dishevelled. Very funny, fandom. Thank you. G'day, Tone. G'day. We must have a big shout out for Jimmy and Jane Barnes on their loss of a very close friend, which was Sam Neill. The whole Barnes family, you would imagine, would be surely devastated. Kay in Adelaide, thank you. I have no doubt that's the case. Well, we all are. What a great performer, great actor, and much loved. George, Surf Coast. Which part of you? Which part of the coast, George? Where are you? Good morning.
1: Oh, about midway along it, Tony. I was just going to try and look after you a little bit by suggesting something a little bit safer than a motorbike.
0: Please, thank you.
1: Ever heard of cars called Clubman Sevens?
0: Were they the Mini?
1: No, they're not. No, they're a Lotus 7. Lotus 7 Clubman, like a race car.
0: No, I must confess I haven't. Familiar with the Lotus right. Europa from the day?
1: No. These are like a race car. There's a group. You can either you can buy one ready built, ready made, or you can build them yourself. And there's a variation of motors you can put in, but basically, they're really just like a four-wheel motorbike. There's no doors, no roof on them at all. You just step in them. A mate of mine says you actually wear them. But they vary in sort of, you can either go as fast as a sort of a Commodore or a Falcon if you want to in one, or you can go as quick as a Ferrari or a Lamborghini or a McLaren.
0: Antonio's just put a photo up for her. Lotus 7 Clubman series goes back to 1969, Brooklyn's classic cars. Got a yellow nose, but it's a beautiful, that British green colour.
1: Yes, yeah. I've got a couple of them myself. One of mine is parked out the front of, if you want to bring it up, in front of the store at Anglesey, the general store at Anglesey.
0: Right.
1: And the same car is in front of the general store at Moriac as well too. But I've got another one. They come in, the one that you'll see in front of the Anglesey store is it's got the Harley motorbike guards on the front of them. But you can my other one's got what they call scallop guards. They go sort of from the windscreen forward to the front of the car.
0: And George, are they like you can drive them on the roads?
1: Yes,
0: you can. Okay.
1: I've got two. I've got one. One is only on club plates. It's not fully registered, but the other one would can be fully registered, fully engineered and everything else. And mine are not real sort of quick. I'm a guy in my late 80s, so I don't really need to go quick anymore. I just like to tootle down a quiet country road, taking in the alpacas and the sheep and the cattle and everything in the farms. But, I've got mates who have got real quick. I mean, they wipe the smile off the face of a Ferrari or a Lamborghini, I can tell you that.
0: Where are they built, George?
1: They originally came from England. They came under the name of a Caterham. There's about 10 different makes of them now.
0: Yeah, okay.
1: My two are called Westfield, the Westfield brand. But they started off as a caterer. A guy called Colin Chapman designed them for guys that like to race. They're used in hill climbs.
0: Get from the bottom of the hill to the top. Now I'm with you, of course.
1: Top of the hill. From the bottom of the hill to the top of the hill ASAP.
0: And so why were they referred to as Lotus? Anything to do with the Lotus motor car?
1: Yes, I think they sort of started as that. I mean, I'm not fully across the
0: history of it.
1: the but you can join clubs. There's four different little sort of areas of clubs. There's one they call the Victorian Clubmen Builders Group, and as I say, there's about 10 different makes. Some are made in South Africa, are called a Birkin. There's one from New Zealand called a Leech. Mine are British ones called Westfields, as is the Caterham. Where else? You've got the Clementi in South Australia. There's a very big clubman group in South Australia, actually. Very big sort of. But the Victorian Clubman Builders Group meet for a coffee in... One group meets in Montana, one in Sunbury. I've started a group down this way in on the Surf Coast. And there's another group meet in Mornington area.
0: Sounds divine. I'm just looking at some of these pics that Anthony's put up there, Antonio, and they are gorgeous. And for sale, few of them for sale. There's an orange, there's a really interesting orange-looking one. There's one from clubmandrivers.org.au. Look at
1: one of mine's in front of the, as I say, the Anglesey store. General store. It's a gold one. It's the only gold one I've ever seen. But, my other one I'm working on at the moment is a yellow one, all yellow.
0: Beautiful. And two-seaters, obviously. Only two-seaters.
1: Yeah, two-seater, yes. Yeah. You just sort of step into them and slide your legs down there, and they only weigh between 580 and 600 kilogram. And there's just you and the motor. It's a toss-up between who's the heaviest, either you and the motor. And you can imagine the power to weight ratio is pretty extreme.
0: Yeah,
1: I call it horizontal bungee jumping.
0: Thank you. Horizontal bungee jumping. That's fantastic. Manual?
1: Yes. Usually 5-speed manual, roughly. Yeah.
0: Beautiful.
1: Mine have got Toyota motors in them, but they started off there. Some of them had Cosworth motors in them. If you had 2 litres with a turbo on it, I don't think I'd like to be in it in the wet.
0: It'd move, though.
1: Oh, yeah.
0: Yeah.
1: You'd be doing 0 to 100 in 3 seconds, 3.5 seconds or something. But and it's a bit safer than the motorbike, mate. But
0: it's a very good point, and thank you for pointing that out. Keep in touch, George. Let me know when some of those meetings are on.
1: I'm just looking after your welfare, actually.
0: That's very kind of you. It's appreciated. I'll take it now on board. Thanks. Good on you.
1: Enjoy the rest of the night. See you now.
0: Georgie, thanks. Just have a look at it. For those that are not familiar, and I wasn't familiar with them, Clubmen, one word, Clubmen Drivers Clubs around. And look at them, just different designs, shapes, sizes. Be a whole lot of fun, I would imagine. Good on you, George. Nice topic. Ian, morning.
4: Hey, Tony. How good is George? He's a bloody ripper.
0: Ripper, fantastic.
4: He's saying late 80s.
0: He's doing well. Late 40. I know, he's going along beautifully.
4: Yeah. I'm only in my 50s. I sound older than him.
0: What else is happening, Ian?
4: When you had that drummer question on before, I swore I had it. I thought, I'm not going to ring up and spoil it for everyone. Oh, I swore it was Phil Collins.
0: No, it wasn't. That was the Who Am I earlier. Yeah. So for those that have just joined in, I asked a question with regards to a person having a birthday today, 74, a drummer, but he was the drummer with Police.
4: Yeah.
0: But he's a birthday boy today, 74.
4: I've got a motorcycle joke if you got... time.
0: Oh, I love a good motorcycle joke. Oh, gee, well, this could go anywhere. Go on.
4: It will go anywhere. Anyway, so I'm at a nightclub years ago.
0: Yeah.
4: And on the dance floor, you know, tuning this bird, drinks and all the rest and dancing. And so I say to her, how about we go back to your place for a bit of, you know what? And she says, I'd love to, but I can't. I'm on my menstrual cycle. And I said, that's all right. I'll rush you home on my moped.
0: There you go. Thank you, Ian. I think it was there to be had. Well done, you. Keep in touch. Trev, Jan, Beverly, we'll come your way the other side of this Australia overnight.
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0: Now, let me share a weird story. First time for us, I think, Antonio. No, second,
18: maybe.
0: It's happened before, hasn't it?
18: Maybe.
0: So, during the news in the last 22 minutes ago, we thought, what we'll do, we'll go and make a coffee. So we sneaked down, which is about, I don't know, a bit of a walk down the other side of this building.
18: Just a bit.
0: Just a bit. So we get down there and there's a fabulous new coffee machine. We're all excited. It's been working really well for the last week or so.
18: Best thing since sliced bread.
0: And it's top of the wazza. Really good coffee machine. And we thought, this is good. No milk. Then we go on the hunt for the milk. We find some milk. You found some
18: milk. I found some milk.
0: So
18: in date.
0: In date.
18: In the fridge, closed.
0: We plugged the milk into the coffee machine. I think this is really good. I make mine, you make yours, I make mine. I race back into the studio with the aforementioned coffee. And then I'm thinking to myself, why has the top of this coffee got porridge across the top of it?
18: Yeah.
0: So I get a spoon, but it's not porridge. It's congealed. The milk's off. You found the same.
18: Yeah. I just gave it a bit of a
0: smell.
18: Bit of a whiff. And yeah, that went down the drain.
0: So you and I are both sort of sitting here in the last 5 or 10 going, ugh.
18: Yep.
0: Ugh. Is it called dry?
18: Dry reach.
0: A little bit. Little bit. Unpleasant, I know, but that's a first. No, you say it's not a first.
18: Not a first.
0: It's common practice in the building.
18: Not necessarily here.
0: No.
18: It's been even for me at home. For some reason, and I found this recently, because I have the old-fashioned cafetiera, being an Italian.
0: Beautiful.
18: And I pour, and then I pour some milk in,
2: and put in the microwave to heat it up.
0: Yeah.
2: Just to have some sort of latte. But for some reason recently, like, it's curdled at the top.
0: Yeah.
2: And I don't know why it does it.
0: Oh, no, we don't. And I'm still thinking, I can't get the... It's not so much the flavour of it, it's the texture that I had a mouthful. Now, fortunately, I didn't swallow it, spat it out, but I think, oh, I'll never do that again.
2: I think this is how we felt.
0: Yeah, absolutely correct, or very close to. Trev, morning.
3: Good morning, Tony.
0: Morning, Trev.
3: Hey, you're more of a Perth man, aren't you?
0: No, grew up in Melbourne. In the year 2000, spent my entire life in Melbourne, a lot of work in Ballarat, but certainly Victorian Melbourne, but grew up in Glen Iris, Ashburton, Malvern, around that area.
3: When you get your clubman, go for it. Have you ever been down to Phillip Island?
0: Spent a lot of time in Phillip Island, San Remo in particular, and love it.
3: Sorry, I've got a Wilson's Prom.
0: Wilson's Prom, only been there once. Got to do another visit.
3: South Gippsland.
0: Yep.
3: Best fish and chips you'll ever get will be Port Albert.
0: In Port Albert, writing that down, fish and chips, best fish and chips, because why, it's so beautifully fresh, yeah?
3: Yeah, it's one of the places I spent a lot of time fishing with a boat and that. You'll even catch I've seen some big flathead pulled in off the wharf at Port Albert. But I just thought I'll let you know, it isn't, like, a lot of people rave about Lake Sentrance. I reckon it's overrated, crowded, never liked it. But Port Albert, McLaughlin's, all along there, it's just, well, it's all fishing mainly, but it's just beautiful countryside.
0: Yeah, and we're Port blessed.
3: Welshpool.
0: Yeah.
3: Port Welshpool's another good spot.
0: Now, where's Port Welshpool?
3: Well, it's before you get to Port Albert.
0: Right, okay.
3: It's all on the same estuary lake system.
0: Yeah, as beautiful.
3: Port Albert, Port Welshpool, but it's a big entrance at Port Welshpool because that's where the rigs were built for offshore.
0: They were, and if you go up a little higher, you can overlook a lot of that and get a fantastic view of all those little estuaries.
3: Yeah,
0: amazing.
3: Up on top of
0: the streets like these. It's gorgeous. Absolutely sensational. You're right.
3: Anyway, it's just an area I like, and I just thought I'd bring it up. You've never been down there. You spend a weekend down there. You stay overnight somewhere like Yarram or there's plenty of accommodation down there, but it's not overcrowded. That's what I like about it.
0: No, you're right, and it is just a delight. The roads are pretty good down there through. You know, once you get there, the roads are really windy and interesting drive.
3: Yeah, but it's like all roads in Victoria. There's some rough spots along it. I spent the year over Christmas 24 and 25, 7 months. I was down at Rees Beach camping with a boat camper and the dog, and all we did was we couldn't go fishing. We just had a drink.
0: Well, nothing wrong with that, Trev. Look after yourself, and thank you for that. You're right. A lot of texts. Thank you. People put milk in the fridge door, Antonio. It's not the coldest place. That is a thing? I didn't know. So it should be in the...
2: I didn't know that, but
0: in
2: it was...
0: In the bulk of the fridge. Makes sense.
2: It was in... This particular milk was in the main compartment of the fridge.
0: Inside the
2: fridge. It wasn't in the door.
0: Tony Mac, today, James Willis from Money News reported that Jim Chalmers, to get the budget back in surplus and reduce the cost of the pension to the budget, you'll be eligible for the pension in your home residence over a certain value. Sounds remarkably unfair to those who have lived in the same house for many years in the area that's gone up in price and have no income. Interested to know what the audience who could be affected think. Rob, thank you. We'll throw it out there. Any feedback on that one? 133693. Jan, morning.
6: Good morning, Tony. My heart goes out to you and young Tony in there. You always sniff the milk before you use it.
0: I know. I think because we had limited time when the news is on, rarely get down to that side of the building, and thought we'll try out the machine. Big mistake. Not the machine's fault, just the fact that there was the only milk that's been left. And we
6: You know what? the machine's going to have to be cleaned now because the milk will be in those little plastic pipes.
0: In those little pipes that come out of the little fridge next door into the machine. So we'll make sure. It's a very good point, Antonia. We should do that before we knock off.
2: Yes.
0: Otherwise, we'll be poisoning everybody else.
2: Well, we can't poison everyone.
6: They'll curse you. However, that's not why I rang.
0: That's not why you rang, Jan. Never is. Why did you ring?
6: Well, George was fantastic, but I was ringing to say to you, if you are really determined to not develop the wisdom that you're meant to have in your dotage and you still want to ride a motorbike...
0: It's funny.
6: There is 10 kilometres to the west of Muckleford or 10 kilometres to the east of Muckleford, there's a bunch of old men who still ride motorbikes.
0: I love them.
6: And they go riding together. They range from 60 to, well, they could be nearly, I'm not sure who the oldest is, but at any rate, Mary Hardy's, like Frank Hardy's...
0: sister?
6: Family, not Mary. Mary died, and so did Frank. One of the Hardys is married to one of these blokes who's an ex-copper. Mm-hmm. There's a couple of ex-police in this group. And if you want to get in touch with them, and there's also an academic called Damien Kingsbury. He's easy to find on Bookface. And one of the coppers is Dave Petrusma. You look him up on Bookface, send either of them a message, and I am sure that they would be happy to have you come along for
0: a squiz.
6: A squiz. Some of them ride Kawasaki's. Some of them ride... They ride all sorts of bikes. They're fabulous bikes, mind you.
0: I'll bet.
6: But yes, if you want to fraternise with a bunch of old men who haven't grown brains since they were 20,
0: As opposed to other men, you mean?
6: Well, I know a couple who have brains.
0: Yeah, thank you. Thank you, Jan. That's very funny. I think if I were to do it, and I'm not haven't made an exact decision about it yet, there is something that is appealing, I've got to say. The idea of trying something new, trying something different, trying something, yes, little bit risky. Nothing wrong with that. Why would you not? There's part of the, as people probably know by now, I'm a great one for being curious, to remain curious. It's a great theory in life. What we should all do is, where possible, remain curious about anything, about everything. Remain curious. Not look for the answer. There is no value in the answer. The real joy of life lives in the curiosity.
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0: Many of you right around Australia would know the name Wendy Harmer. Wendy Harmer is someone that I have admired for a long time. Back in the days when she was doing a lot of stand-up and then as a Melbourne girl moved into Sydney, I think, and dominated radio in the Sydney market for a long time. I'm one of the big commercial FMs, I think, for a long time. I'm going to say Triple M, but it may not have been that particular station. And then recently spent some time at the ABC in Sydney, did really well there, hosting, I think, the morning program, and in the last couple of years has gone into retirement, semi-retirement, and I've always been in admiration. She recently wrote a fantastic piece on one of the industry websites, radio websites, and talked about how important a great producer can be to the welfare of the presenter. The presenter gets most of, if not many of the accolades, but the producer and or producers in some case are often not as regarded as highly as they should be. And I thought to myself, I've always held that position. So I reached out to Wendy, let her know that that was the case, how much I love that particular piece that she wrote, with the invitation for her to come onto this program occasionally on a semi-occasional basis. And she said, oh, Tony, I would love to. So I'm like a little kid. I'm thinking this will be fantastic if from time to time, even if it was once a month, once every 6 weeks, it'd be great to have the great Wendy Harmer, who's a wonderful broadcaster, raconteur, storyteller. And so I just thought I'd share that with you. For those that have known the work of Wendy Harmer for many a year, fun, very serious sometimes, poignant, and just wonderful. We've never met, but we've been talking online for years together. Beverly, morning.
15: Good morning.
0: Beverly.
15: This is my obsession, stopping children dying in agony and fear and the frail elderly being shredded by bombs.
0: Yeah. What's the answer, Beverly? How do we get the world to understand that?
15: Well, I think the first thing is we do have to point out what war means, and I just in the way I have done so. And also, just I just keep writing like I wrote to the United Nations General Secretary. Instead of providing for us, our governments kill us. They call it war. So I just keep writing.
0: Did you get a response?
15: No, I have found the only way you get a response is if you write for an organisation. For example, 30 years ago, I wrote for Australian Friends of Peace Now, an Israeli peace organisation calling for the end of the occupation, a Palestinian state, and for the Israeli peace now. And I did get replies. I got one from Tony Blair, United Nations, Australia, and I'll send copies to Australian governments, and they would reply. But when you send as an individual, you don't get replies.
0: So the only point, I think, Beverly, is, and I admire for you doing that, by the way, and I know you've been an advocate for that for a long time. The point of that is when you go back in time, the late, great John Lennon was a great advocate for peace.
15: Oh, I know.
0: And there would be zillions of others. So they've been advocating for peace for as long as I've been alive and probably as long as you've been alive. And yet we're still in areas of conflict. So what are we doing wrong?
15: In fact, in 2023, United Nations said a quarter of the world's population are in conflict zones.
0: I know.
15: That's shocking. I know. There are two different ways of doing it. You can protest against war, or you can be like the Buddhist monks, just calling out for peace, you know.
0: Or a combination of both.
15: Exactly, a combination of both.
0: But it doesn't seem to change the momentum in any meaningful way. You and I can sit in the gutter and cry about it, but it still will continue.
15: Yeah, I actually tend to get outraged.
0: But we can get outraged, nothing changes. We can be happy, or we can get on the P155 and celebrate. Nothing really changes.
15: But we can't give up, can we?
0: Well, we can't give up. And John Lennon, I'm sure if he was still alive, would be saying exactly the same thing today as he was saying in the 60s and 70s.
15: Oh, yeah, John Lennon was amazing, wasn't he?
0: Extraordinary.
15: Do you remember the bed-ins he had with what's his wife called? They used to sit in a bed and say, "Make love, not war."
0: Make
15: love, not war. And that's why they used to sit in the double bed together.
0: All we are saying, give peace a chance. And what happened?
15: That's right.
0: Nothing. Yes, we're still having the conversation all these years later. Beverly, keep up the good fight. Well done, you. Jimmy, morning.
4: Good morning, Tony.
0: Now, Jim, I was asking brother yesterday about you. How are you travelling, old son?
4: I'm very, very unwell. I've taken turns for the worst again.
0: Oh, Jimmy.
4: Anyway.
0: Who's looking after you?
4: Myself, mostly. Arthur when he drops in, but mostly myself. I do my own cooking. I do my own washing. I hang my clothes. Not only I hang my clothes, I hand wash my clothes, because I can't use my washing machine, and it's not going, even if it was going. I rang the maintenance about a month ago. I said, I can't use my washing machine because there's a leak behind the tiles, and if I use my washing machine, it'll flood. And I've got an emergency job in the bathroom where I asked the plumber, is this dangerous? Because you'll go through the floor if you're not careful and straight down to the house. He goes, tell them it's an emergency has to be fixed straight away. They said someone will be there 48 hours. 48 hours is now 1 month.
0: And have you followed that up with them?
4: I meant to today, but I keep getting wiped out due to heavy medication, and I go to La La Land sooner than I like to. I even missed out on most of Dennis's show last night, even Initial Reaction, which I usually never miss out.
0: Oh, you love that, the Initial Reaction on 3AW. What are your medicos saying to you, Jim?
4: My time elapses, Tony. Can you still hear me?
0: I was just asking, what are your doctors saying to you? We lost Jim, did we? Jimmy, you still there? We lost Jimmy. Well, let's see if we can get him back. Rod, good morning.
5: Morning, Tony.
0: Rod.
5: And Tony. Hello. Got you?
0: Yeah, got you loud and clear. Rod, whereabouts are you? Over.
5: Just heading towards Pikes Creek on the way into Melbourne.
0: Well done.
5: Regarding the milk that was a bit off this morning, was by any chance long life milk?
0: Sorry, what was the question? Any chance it was?
5: Long life milk.
0: No, pure full cream milk, I think, on the label.
2: Yeah, full cream milk.
0: Full cream milk, was it?
2: Yep.
5: It was an old bottle stuff. It wasn't the stuff in the carton.
0: No, it was not in the carton. It was in a plastic bottle.
2: Yeah.
5: Oh, right. Because I found lately that the extended life milk is a bit like the old Pex paste, you know. It'll last forever until it's refrigerated. Basically, until you open it, and then you'd have to refrigerate it afterwards. And then once it's refrigerated, it reacts like normal milk, you've probably got somewhere between 4 and 7 days before it's no good again.
0: Yeah. Well, we checked the dates, and I suppose we didn't. I mean, it's most unusual, let me say, most unusual here in the building at 3OW on Collins Street in Melbourne. Point of that is, yeah, it was the only remaining bottle that we could find without thinking, plugged it into the system, put the little straws in or the little plastic, they're plastic tubes, Antonio, aren't they? You sit them into the bottle and then you make the coffee. We didn't think anything of it until we made the coffee and then took a sip or a mouthful. And even as I talk about it now, I want to be ill.
2: You took the mouthful? Yeah. I had the whiff.
0: Yeah, awful. Just awful.
5: The second thing, I was talking earlier with a colleague of mine on the phone.
0: Yeah, Jim.
5: And we both had this strange thought earlier in the day we were both wondering what the rest of the world thinks of Australia.
0: It's a great question.
5: I think that the rest of the world thinks of us as being the world's guinea pig. That any out there idea they come up with in the Northern Hemisphere, they think of saying, well, yeah, hang on, we'll try that out in Australia and see how they react, and then we'll take our cues from there.
0: Yeah, that's a great question, and I've not ever considered in that light, except based on experience, people would say, whether you're in America or in various parts of Europe or throughout Asia, I think there is a genuine curiosity and a genuine affection for the nation called Australia.
5: Oh, absolutely. I'm not saying that, anything about that. I'm talking about more so political ideas. We had these political idea generated back in the 70s by the United Nations called the Lima Pact, which was basically to share the wealth in the Pacific, and Australia should share its wealth in the Pacific, so we consequently sold off every bit of manufacturing we had, not Jordan, to all the countries around in the Indo-Pacific area.
0: But Rob, was that the reason, though, that we no longer have that very high-grade manufacturing sector?
5: Well, We signed up to the pact, so we decided because we signed up to it, we're going to honour it. And, we started helping the nations in our area develop themselves by offshoring some of our stuff. We don't manufacture anything in this country anymore. We send it all overseas.
0: Well, very little, yeah. Very little. Comparatively, very little.
5: We've got that. As far as the internet was concerned, we've got the biggest uptake of the internet in the world. Per capita, there's more internet users in Australia than there is anywhere else in the world. And yet we've got one of the slowest forms of the internet in the world. Mm. Afghanistan's got faster internet speeds than Australia's got. Kyrgyzstan's got faster internet than Australia's got.
0: Yeah, and yet we were told with a system that was cost us zillions and zillions of dollars was going to be the answer for us for now, or then, now, and the future. I can't see any difference in our speed at all.
5: Yeah, there was problems with that. It would have worked had they opened up the Telstra C1 backbone, because they were supposed to have put in what was called a T4 spur off that T1 backbone. The T1 backbone is really, really super fast. Because I know a friend of mine was working at an airline that's now bears the Qantas logo, but it doesn't bear its original logo anymore, if you know what I'm talking about.
0: Yeah.
5: And he downloaded Windows 95 over the T1 backbone there one night at work. It took him 6 minutes and 33 seconds. The same download at home was 256K modem connection back then. We didn't even have ADSL back then. That took him 11 hours to download. So
0: massive difference. You're right. Rod, drive safe. Thank you for that. I'll ask the question, what do people think about Australia? If, in your experience, what do other people that you speak to, that you've dealt with when you've been travelling, whether it be in Europe, whether it be in the United States, Canada, wherever it is, North America, Southern America, certainly in Asia, what's the sentiment, what's the feeling, what's the feedback you get about how many people feel about Australia? Great question. Think about that for a moment. 133693.
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2: Rod, we'll come back to you. No, we're going to Jimmy in just a moment. If you want to litigate for food poisoning, no, I don't know that it'll go there, Fandom, but thank you. Pete, you think I need a barista? No, I'd need a barrister. Slight but different. Pete, if the milk smells good, it is good. Just ask Don. That's funny. Tone, I'm really starting to worry about you since your return from Queensland. With whom did you mix up there? What have they done to you? By the way, I have a couple of new leather jackets for Renee. Thank you. It's very kind. Jim, I think we've got your back. I was just asking the question before you disappeared off the phone. What are your medicos? What are they reporting to you?
3: You mean what sort of tablets do I take?
2: No. What are the doctors saying about what are the options?
3: Oh, well. I'm on a waiting list to go back to the Royal Melbourne.
2: Right.
3: And I'm on the waiting list to go back to Footscray. And I'm just wondering which one's going to send one first for me. And however, do you know what a Holter monitor is?
2: Vaguely, but so go on.
3: A Holter monitor is something that checks your heart. You wear it 24
2: hours.
3: Yeah,
2: that's right, yep.
3: And then you take it back to them and then they'd call you and you have a telehealth, whatever. But when they tried it, I told them there's no use because I've got bad reception here. And they tried it anyway, and they said, you're right. And they go, I'm going to have to tell them because they said they don't do normal phone calls. I'll try and get as much in as possible because the news is coming up and news waits for no man and no woman, as we all know. So I'll try and get everything done. First of all, I'd like to say condolences to Darren Hinchard's family. I used to listen to him. I once voted for him in the Justice Party. I used to love watching him. I wanted to ask you, Tony, I remember he was married to Jackie Weaver. Jackie Weaver was a TV personality, but I can't remember what she was on, if she was in a series or...
2: She was in many, many different shows and series and films over the years and quite an extraordinary... career. Jim, more importantly, you look after yourself and your own well-being and keep in touch with the program. Kelvin in WA, hello.
4: G'day, Tony.
2: Morning.
4: Morning. I just want to mention two very important things. You mentioned favourite takeaways.
2: Yeah.
4: Back in the day when takeaway was takeaway, you used to have a piece of fish, chips, Dim Sims, but my favourite was the potato cakes.
2: I'm a potato cake man. But in WA, they're not called potato cake.
4: Yeah.
2: What do you call them?
4: Yeah.
2: Potato scallops.
4: Well, I'm not sure.
2: Potato scallops.
4: They're still potato cakes.
2: Well, they are. But if you go in, they'll in WA, we found it really foreign for the first sort of couple of months, going to Perth the first time in 2000 to live, and then you just become used to it. They never refer to it on the board as potato cakes. It's always potato scallops.
4: Oh, yeah, probably. Can I just mention one other thing? You mentioned favourite nicknames.
2: Yeah, yesterday, yep.
4: You might remember Demons was number 33. Jeff Farmer was called Wiz.
2: He was the Wizard, and what a player. And then went to Frio.
4: Yeah, and did equally as well later.
2: Yeah, he did, Kelvin, he did. And you look at Frio, gee, Frio are in set for a what looks to be, I would imagine, an incredible finals campaign. They are just having the best season in their entire existence. Keep in touch, Kelvin. Good to talk to you. Thank you. It is Australia Overnight. I'm Tony Mack, 133693. Come and join us the other side.
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7: Go for the UK with Enda Brady just after the news. 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
6: 3YBFM National News. 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
9: 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The company has confirmed a breach of its data network. Investigations are continuing to determine how many patients are affected and how much information has been stolen. Partnered Health has apologised and obtained a court injunction aimed at blocking the publication of any leaked information. 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John Nichols reporting.
8: A 21-year-old Indigenous man has died in custody near Grafton in northern New South Wales. The circumstances of his death have not been confirmed. Serco, the organisation that manages Clarence Correctional Centre, has extended sympathy to the man's family and the wider Indigenous community. The death has been reported to police. The federal government claims investment in artificial intelligence will create new jobs. The Prime Minister has made a key speech outlining a set of national standards for AI. The intellectual property of Australian artists will be legally protected, while data centres will have to generate power and limit their water use. Anthony Albanese says it's in the national interest to regulate the growth of artificial intelligence.
10: We are serious about attracting frontier AI investment to Australia because we want AI to support and create good jobs, not replace them.
8: Some Qantas staff will protest at Sydney, Melbourne, Perth and Brisbane airports today. Hundreds will walk off the job over what they say are dangerous work conditions. The TWU says one company outsourced for ground handling work, Swissport, has had 400 safety reports in a month. A Peak Business Group is backing calls for a royal commission into union misconduct on state building sites in Victoria. The Australian Chamber of Commerce and Industry has added its voice to those of state MPs supporting an inquiry. Chief Executive Andrew McKellar says it's a serious issue.
11: Victoria has become the epicentre of corruption. in this case. That's why you need to have a Royal Commission here. You've got to shine a light on this. You've got to find a way to call evidence, to be able to bring witnesses out, ultimately to take action against the corruption.
8: Small businesses and individuals hit by last week's Telstra outage can now apply for compensation. Telstra says complaints must include proof of lost revenue.
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8: St Kilda coach Ross Lyon isn't underestimating an injury hit Geelong ahead of their clash at GMHBA Stadium. The Saints have won four of the last seven games between the two sides. Lyon says he's expecting a strong performance from Chris Scott's side.
13: I think they've got a couple of challenges this week, as we have, and we've played some of our best footy with our key players, and they're a very established, mature, talented list, and he is an elite coach. They're a proud club.
8: In a blow for expansion club, the PNG Chiefs recruiting target Mitch Kenny has re-signed with the Panthers until the end of the 2031 NRL season. Tom Dearden is in line to return for the Cowboys in Sunday's NRL clash with the Dolphins. The star 5'8" named on the extended bench for a second straight week.
14: Stevenson's Kitchens and Joinery is under new ownership. Jeremy Hoisler has been in the business for 20 years and he's now the proud local owner of Stevenson's Kitchens and Joinery, Robson Street, Warrnambool.
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5: Your four-day forecast for the Great South Coast. Cloudy with a possible shower today, most likely this morning. Light winds throughout the day. For tomorrow, partly cloudy, a top of 14. Saturday, partly cloudy and 15. Sunday, partly cloudy, also heading for a top of 15 degrees. Mortlake and Terang heading for 14 today. Port Fairy and Warrnambool, a top of 15.
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5: Right now, 13 degrees.
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6: Now, I'm going to share with you a way to have a little flutter occasionally and pick up a few dollars along the way. Keep listening. I'll let you know what that is in just a moment. Having a birthday today, Thursday, 16th day of July 2026, is Margaret Court, who is 84 today, the Australian tennis player, Christian minister. Won 24 Grand Slams, if you don't mind, singles titles in her career, more than any other player in history. Since 95, she's been a senior pastor at the Victory Life Centre in WA, and married Barry Court, son of former WA Premier Charles Court. Margaret, many happy returns for your birthday today. Other birthdays, Desmond Dekker, no longer with us, of course, only passed away in 06. The Jamaican singer Desmond Dekker and the Aces, one of the first reggae hits in Australia, I think. The Israelites, I think was it. A year later came with another one, You Can Get It If You Really Want. But Desmond Dekker was born on this day in 1943. We mentioned earlier Stuart Copeland, born in Virginia, 74, from the police. Stuart Copeland is 74. Cream, the great band Cream, formed on this day in 66. The group combined Eric Clapton, Jack Bruce, oh, what a vocalist and a bass guitarist, and Ginger Baker on those drums, regarded as one of the all-time greats. They broke up in 68, but Cream been awarded and people still talk about what an amazing outfit they were at the time. Now, if I said to most people who sang Cats in the Cradle, most people would instantly reply Cat Stevens, but no, not Cat Stevens, Harry Chapin. Harry Chapin is the singer of this classic. A child.

0: lives today. He died on this day. He was only 39. The year was 1981. But as a bit of a party trick, when you're around, leave it later in the evening and you'll make a fortune. We say, hey, by the way, just tell me, here's a little bit. And ask him who sang it, and they go, oh, Cat Stevens? No, Harry Chapin was the person. Thursday, 16th of July, 2026. Cindy, good morning.
1: Oh, hello. It's me again.
0: Cindy, welcome to you.
1: Just, can I talk about two things?
0: You can talk about 10 things, Cindy, just you and me together.
1: Oh, I don't know if you could say that. I'll have you in my ear all night. There's a motorcycle club called Ulysses.
0: Ulysses.
1: Right, and they're for over 40s. Mm. I don't know if anyone's told you about them before, but they're really, it's a big club, and you actually get colours for your jacket.
0: Nationwide or just based in one state?
1: I'm pretty sure it might be nationwide.
0: I think it's national from memory.
1: They're based in Mornington, so, and it's for over 40s, and I did meet one guy. I've seen and sort of, you know, seen a lot of club members of Ulysses, and there was a security guard where I was working, and he came up to me and he said, oh, I've seen you, and, you know, I ride with Ulysses, and I, oh, yeah, and they're really, really nice people, and there's a lot of professionals, and I mean, a lot of bike clubs have got professionals in them anyway. And I wanted to correct what I said about Harleys and stuff. You know, Harley people will be thinking I'm a bee about it. But yeah, anyway,
0: no, not at all. And, Cindy, that's one. What's the other thing you wanted to raise?
1: I was talking to a girlfriend of mine tonight about that boy that attacked those two women and the dogs chasing them.
0: What great footage that was.
1: It was on the news tonight.
0: It was brilliant.
1: There were two dog walkers and they let the dogs off the leads and the dog took off after this guy that was trying to rape them. So it was awesome. It was absolutely awesome. These dogs just instinct.
0: Yeah, and they just said, hang on, we're not going to take any of this, and went bang and chased his little clacker.
1: Yeah, even a golden retriever was in it.
0: Oh, and having more fun than anyone.
1: Let's go.
0: We got some meat and potatoes just here.
1: And as he approached the tunnel, because that's where he wanted to take these women, the dogs, you know, by instinct, they were getting further away from their carers sort of thing. So they kept looking back and he got away. So they went back to their minders. So it was just awesome. And we were talking about it and all the break-ins and everything. And I said to Debbie, I said, look, it's boys. You know, there's the odd girls that are just feral, but you know, we've got to educate boys.
0: Cindy, we've been talking about this for a long time, and there are some blokes.
1: Yeah, I know, and it's really got to start happening that boys have got to be. If you were on daytime radio or something, so boys could listen.
0: Yep.
1: Although they don't listen to AW.
0: Well, there's certain demographics.
1: Like you and the vet.
0: Yeah. We often talk about the idea of violence against women is unacceptable at every single moment. Unacceptable. And also just dumbass behaviour, really. You know, I've used it before and I'll say it again. We should have the slogan, just don't be a dick. Really, stop being a dick and everything would be fine. Cindy, thank you. Always good to chat. Pete, morning.
2: Hey, how are you going?
0: Well.
2: Hey, great to hear that song. Just wondering, Bunny, I'm a bit younger than compared to a lot of your listeners, man. Who else did the cover of that
0: Ugly
2: song?
0: Ugly Kid Joe.
2: Was it Nirvana or was it
0: Well, I don't know whether Nirvana did. It was certainly Ugly Kid Joe had a version of it, which did quite well many years later. Thank you, Sally from Richmond, who also pointed that out. Good on you, Sal.
2: Okay.
0: Ugly
2: Kid Joe.
0: Just
2: going off that last caller, it was great to hear that song. I love that song. For a late drive home, it probably...
0: Yeah, it's a great piece of music. Yeah, it was a massive hit in the 70s.
2: I was probably still swimming just going off that last caller, they should say, the respect for the women, it goes in every aspect of life. Respect of people, children, other cultures, and so-and-so.
0: Yeah.
2: Last week, I think it was last week or the week before, I think I rang up, what's his name, on the Friday night and Saturday night. Pat Pendetta.
0: You're talking about Patty on the weekend here at A Dub,
2: Pat. Yeah. Every Friday night, I give him a bit of a quiz on the night, and he loves it. And I ring up and regarding the Gaza issue and Palestine and Israel and the USA, and you hear callers come up and say they justify the killing of 300 innocent people to one terrorist. And there's people ringing up, Tony, and they say it's fair. It's fair enough for that to happen. And then you wonder when someone tries to attack two women in the side street or something like that, and you wonder, how are these animals? We've got those animals here, Tony.
0: Yeah, no, violence is never the answer. In my history, never been the answer.
2: Never, ever, Tony, never. Mm. And when people say the education, when you say education, people say it's justified when some other nation says we can kill 300 innocent people to one terrorist. That's what we've chosen. Some people say, there's an international law of 20 or 30 people, but they've chosen 300 and it's fair on their behalf. We live in a shocking world lately, Tony. And we've spoken about this a lot of times with you, and you agree with me, but you tiptoe a lot. But it's a very shocking way, and everyone keeps on justifying that. And to be honest, I think it's probably going to bite us in the butt in the next 50 to 100 years.
0: Pete, good on you, Cobbo. I want you to say good morning, John DeRemus, in a big, loud voice. Ready? 1, 2, 3.
2: Good morning, Johnny!
3: This is John DeRemus with the passing parade of the story of a notorious and colorful rogue. It was a sultry Sunday afternoon in 1750. Outside Newgate Prison, a milling crowd of Londoners jostled and shoved for places of the long quay that was slowly filing through the prison gates under the supervision of a corrupt prison official who was exercising his ancient right to make something on the side and doing very well at it. By dusk, some 3,000 had paid fourpence each for the privilege of peering through the bars of the cell that housed the infamous highwayman, Gentleman Jamie McLean. I'll be back with a story after this message.
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3: The son of a parson, James McLean, was born at Monaghan, Ireland in 1724. At the age of 18, he journeyed to London with a view of joining the Horse Guards. While awaiting acceptance into the ranks, he stayed at the Golden Fleece Inn in Oxford Street. Caught in bed with the innkeeper's daughter, he accepted £500 and married the wench. The Horse Guards lost a very promising recruit. One of his cronies was an Irish apothecary named Plunkett. When his wife, who had become a painful encumbrance, fell ill, McLean called Plunkett in to treat her. She died soon after. Having gone through what remained of their money, McLean decided it was time he took up a career. The career he chose was highway robbery. Being something of a dandy, he took care to look the part. And with Plunkett at his side, he embarked on a campaign of plunder that set London agog. From the proceeds, he established himself in society as a wealthy Irish squire, taking extravagant rooms in St. James Street and mingling with the elite. He joined the best clubs, went to the best parties, and did all the things a gentleman should. But his luck was too good to last. It was all too easy, and he was becoming a little careless. One evening, together with Plunkett, he intercepted a carriage carrying the Earl of Eglinton. As well as relieving the Earl of his wallet and a valise of expensive clothes, he deprived that worthy of a distinctive double-barreled blunderbuss. The following day, he called a pawnbroker to his rooms to make an offer for the clothing. In the meantime, the irate Earl was busy circulating a description of the stolen goods. Well, to cut a long story short, the pawnbroker, on identifying the clothes as those described, was lured by the offer of a reward to point the finger at McLean. His rooms were duly searched by the boys from Bow Street, who found, among other things, his by now famous hold-up outfit and the equally as incriminating blunderbuss. Faced with such evidence, he had no course but to confess. At his ensuing trial, he was found guilty and sentenced to death. While awaiting execution, he made a fortune for his corrupt keeper, who exhibited him in the aforementioned manner at fourpence a customer. His end was inglorious. Along with 11 other convicted felons, he was transported to Tyburn in a cart and there hanged by the neck until he was dead. Our time is up till we meet again for another chapter in the Passing Parade. This is John DeRemus. Thank you so much, and goodbye for now.
0: Johnny, thank you. Enda Brady in just a moment. AFL play more Metallica. If 3AW played more Metallica, younger people would flock to the radio station. I've always said that. This is 174. Good morning, Tone. John Extremist. This is the Passing Grenade. And a question. Tone, Cat Stevens' real name. Well, I can tell you. He was born Stephen Dimitri Georgio, a mix of European heritage. His father, I think, was a Greek Cypriot. And his mother, Ingrid
5: Yasu,
0: from, I think she was Swedish. So that's the real history behind the great Cat Stevens. Thank you for the question. England, stand still for the WSC semi-final. What a big game coming up. We'll get all those details. Enda Brady, it's next here on Australia Overnight.
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10: Thursday, because Tuesday, Thursday, we catch up with Ender Brady in the UK, and it's all about the big game coming up at 5 o'clock our time here in Australia, 3 o'clock in WA, of course. What a match. What's the feeling? What's the sentiment, Ender? Good morning.
11: T-Mac, I've just picked my daughter up from the bus. She's just come back from Manchester. I'm driving, just making my way home. All I can see is people in England shirts heading to pubs. Everywhere, young, old, everyone in between, people in England jerseys, the whole country coming together. People are super excited. I know for a fact there are pubs open right now. People are listening in Perth, Western Australia. I'm guessing the Woodvale Tavern is open already. It's going to be quite some night. So big shout out to everyone who's heading to the pub to cheer on England.
10: It's interesting because I'm not too sure that there's another event, unless people tell me otherwise, that would have the same impact on a nation like England?
11: Not really. This is the biggest England match since the World Cup final in 1966.
10: Yeah.
11: And I think it is. I mean, they've played European finals in recent years and lost the last two consecutive European finals in the European Championships. This is next level. When you're down to the last three, so obviously Spain put out France last night, mm-hmm. The winners of this, I think, will fancy their chances. It's a very good Spanish team, but let's just look at Argentina first of all. Some little bloke called Leo Messi, he will need to be taken care of for every split second of the game, because if you give him an inch, he will kill you. So it's a huge match, and it's brought the country together, and my God, England has needed this lift.
10: Does Messi go down now as, if not the greatest, or in the top two or three?
11: If he wins this World Cup, he will certainly overtake Maradona.
10: Yeah.
11: People in Europe often talk about George Best as being one of the greatest soccer players ever. George never even got to a World Cup because he played for Northern Ireland. If Messi were to win this World Cup, that puts him on two. Pele won three. And I think to be in the same conversation and the same sentence as Pele is quite an achievement.
10: Fred should be heartbroken.
11: Yes, of course. I think they're an incredible team of individuals, the French, but they're not a team. And Spain passed them off the pitch last night. They really did. They've some wonderful individual soccer players, France, I'll give them that. But they just didn't click when it mattered. And Spain played a very patient game and took them out. And they're out. And France now have to hang around and play this meaningless third-place playoff game.
10: Lots to talk about. A new PM, Andy Burnham, says a review security politicians needed after the murder. So, I mean, this is just becoming more and more curious. There'll be more to come, no doubt, of Anne Widdicombe.
11: Yes, so the murder investigation is continuing. It's being led by counter-terror police, which indicates that terrorism is involved, or that was the motive behind it. The suspect allegedly drove 430 kilometres from a town in South Yorkshire called Rotherham all the way down to Devon, which is on the English peninsula, to a little village called Haytor, where Anne Widdecombe was living out her days. Very popular member of the community, very high-profile right-wing politician here. So Andy Burnham will come in as Prime Minister on Monday next week, and he has already said that he thinks there needs to be an urgent review of security for politicians. I don't know where they're going to go with this. There are 650 members of Parliament. They can't surely give them protection every hour of every day. And let's not forget as well, police here routinely don't carry weapons. I see politicians around all the time. I saw Nigel Farage in the street last week. He had two bodyguards with him. They're not allowed to carry weapons. I think if people are that evil that they want to go and hurt a public representative, I'm not sure in the current climate, without giving cops guns, they can be stopped.
10: Yeah, well, evil will always find a way to be evil.
11: Sadly, yes.
10: Yeah.
11: But I do think we can certainly do something for our politicians, but I just don't think round-the-clock protection is possible.
10: The weather continues to be really... And it looks as if it's going to stretch into next week. We'll look at that in just a moment. And I want to talk to you about the idea of... It came out in a previous program here on 3AW last night with Dennis Walter, who made the point, there are some things I don't understand. The one for him was long-distance running or marathons. We'll ask you more about that in just a moment. Enda Brady in the UK. It is Australia Overnight.
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10: Tuesday, Thursday, part of Australia Overnight. During the week, we catch up with Enda Brady. There's a great text just come in from a friend of this program, Nursen, who says, Enda, why do police not have guns in this day and age in the UK? It's always been the way.
11: It's a very good question. Look, I grew up in Ireland. We had a pretty much a war going on. My dad was a cop and we were dropped off for school. My dad had a weapon on him at all times because we had a terrorist organisation, the IRA. Wanting to kill the police. So it's a question that has bamboozled me for all the time I've lived in England. I came here when I was 17. I'm 50 now. And cops do not routinely carry guns. Yes, you will have cops with guns at airports, protecting the Prime Minister, special firearms units of the Metropolitan Police in London and some of the regional forces. But your British bobby carries a truncheon and a pepper spray and, if they're lucky, a taser. It's a conversation that has been going on for decades. They're not going to change. There is nothing ever going to happen in England, certainly, that's going to result in police carrying a firearm. And I don't agree with that. I think the criminals are now so far ahead, and you see some of these incidents where you've seen guys stabbing people with huge, big samurai swords, and a police officer is called out to stop some big 6'4" bloke with a samurai sword, and you're telling him, yeah, go and use your pepper spray on him. I don't think so.
10: It's not a level playing field for sure when you look at it in that light, I suppose. And I guess in terms of people, you know, who may even be considering becoming a copper in that part of the world, it's a real concern because they go, I'm not too sure I want to be playing on that particular golf course.
11: Yeah, precisely. I think if you just have a situation where a cop has a revolver on his hip, people will be a little bit more respectful.
10: Yeah, indeed. The heatwave continues.
11: And it will do so into next week. It's reaching a shocking stage where we're now into our third heatwave of the summer. Supermarkets have run out of those little mini aircon devices and gadgets. People have been hoovering them up. And there's no respite in sight. So I've looked at the weather forecast for the next 10 days. It's all 25 to 30 Celsius. The tube in London yesterday was particularly uncomfortable, I have to say. And I actually recorded a show about climate yesterday, my TV show Roundtable, and I made the point, we're going on holidays the end of next week, Tony. We're going to the Canaries. It used to be the case where people in England and Ireland, Scotland and Wales, we'd go to the sun for some nice temperatures because our summers were so terrible. I looked at the weather for where I'm heading in the Canaries next Friday.
10: Cooler.
11: The weather's 7 degrees cooler than what we have right now. We're actually going on holiday for a break.
10: Young bloke by the name of McDonald, your part of the world, signed up with St Kilda. True or false, according to the tips we've had?
11: Yeah, I'd say that's right. Bang on the money. Colby McDonald. Yeah. He's going to be a sensation. He will be a household name in Australia in the next 12 months.
10: There you go. When you said that, I think you first told me that on Tuesday, or the audience on Tuesday. Now, Spires, tell us, one of my great friends and former colleague is Milzar, spotted where in the United Kingdom?
11: Leicester Racecourse last night in the English East Midlands. You couldn't make this up, Tony. So get this. Our dearly beloved Stephen Mills of 6PR Brekkie fame, he's actually meant to be on holidays in Germany, and he got bored and he couldn't find any racetracks or dog tracks to go to in Berlin. And I got a message last night. I said, where are you, Stephen? Leicester Races. So I'm going to meet him for a beer tomorrow night after work. He is heading to see some Frank Sinatra stage show at a theatre in London. And I said to him, I'll take you for dinner. And he said, he wrote back two words, nothing fancy. You know,
10: Milzy,
11: I love
10: him. We love him. Pass on my love. Mate, thank you. We'll talk to you next week. Go England. It is Australia Overnight. We're back. The cereal on the way. Good morning to you.
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34: 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The characters are portrayed by radio actors reading a script. Some episodes may contain material which some people may find offensive or upsetting. If you are likely to be offended, we suggest you don't listen to this serial and rejoin Australia Overnight in about 10 minutes' time.

0: Lynn Barlow had suggested to Rolly that she take Peter away from Larson. This, she thought, would enhance Rolly's chances with me. But he wouldn't even consider her suggestion, because he realized that it would in no way resolve the initial problem. It was only after she had left that he suddenly knew that there was more behind her scheme than just her feelings towards Peter. She was going to give Inspector Stanton the information he wanted about the mysterious check account. She was to send the information to him through the post. It had been Stanton's idea, and she knew that it meant she was being set up as a bait for a none too subtle trap.
1: I say, I left instructions that I wasn't to be disturbed.
2: Yes, they tell me that outside.
1: Well, now that you're here, you might as well sit down and make yourself comfortable.
2: I'll get straight to the point.
1: Excellent. Can I offer you a cigarette?
2: Thank you.
1: Any man who barges his way through a police station must have something pretty important on his mind, eh?
2: I have.
1: Good. And I do sincerely hope that I can be of some assistance. That's what a policeman's for, you know. Serving to the public, all that sort of thing. Well, what can I do for you?
2: You can give me the answer to just one question.
1: And what is that?
2: Just what the devil are you up to? Just what sort of a game are you playing?
1: I beg your pardon, I don't quite understand.
2: Oh, you understand all right, Stanton. I'm talking about Lynn Barlow and the information you're going to get from her through the post.
1: Go on.
2: There are certain interested parties who'd do anything to stop that letter from reaching you.
1: Now you come to mention it, I suppose so.
2: You've put that girl's life in jeopardy. Does that constitute being a servant of the public?
1: It's a nice point, isn't it?
2: You're dealing with a ruthless killer, Inspector.
1: Well, thank you for telling me. But then perhaps you know more about them than I do.
2: What?
1: The general consensus of opinion is that Miss Kay Kinneil is the killer. Is she ruthless? Yes, I suppose anyone who commits a murder is ruthless.
2: You know as well as I do that Kay Kinneil is innocent.
1: Do I?
2: Well, if you didn't, you would have had her arrested long before this.
1: Our British way of life is most civilized, Mr. Corbett. It stipulates that a policeman may not make an arrest without a certain amount of evidence to support his charge. It makes for quite a reassuring outlook.
2: She did not kill Julian Kilburn.
1: Are you trying to convince me or yourself of that, Mr. Corbett?
2: I've been convinced of it right from the very start.
1: Hampstead Heath.
2: What?
1: As I was telling your rather irate friend, Mr. Gunther, everyone underestimates the police. Don't you find that so? No one gives us credit for even an ounce of brain. Possibly, Mr. Corbett, I know more about the Julian Kilburn case than you could imagine.
2: But not enough to make an arrest.
1: Alas, no.
2: So, instead, you set a girl up as bait. Just as you've had Kay Kinneil standing by to spring the trap for weeks now. Just as you've exposed her to every kind of danger.
1: Come along, Mr. Corbett. Simmer down, eh?
2: Simmer down?
1: Everything we do has a purpose behind it.
2: I'll bet it has. You put two girls in deadly danger merely
1: to... Miss Kinneil and Miss Barlow?
2: Yes.
1: The person who makes any attempt to harm either of them automatically qualifies himself as number one suspect for the role of murderer. He or she must know that. I wonder if they'd feel inclined to take the risk.
2: You wonder?
1: Have you ever considered the fantastic number of computations which could surround the motives for a murder? A murder such as this one, for instance? If Kay Kinneil, and I say if, did indeed kill Julian Kilburn, there must have been a reason for it. She was defending herself from his unwelcome advances. Well, now, that's a good motive, isn't it? But erase Kay Kinneil from our list of suspects, and immediately one has to find other motives.
2: I don't know what you're getting at.
1: I've always been rather partial to jealousy as a motive for murder. Strange emotion, jealousy. Spurs one on to do the most fantastic things. Let us then consider jealousy as a motive. And suddenly, right before your very eyes, there springs to mind another suspect.
2: Who? One of Julian Kilburn's secret girlfriends?
1: Ah, now you're missing the point, Mr. Corbett. I didn't say who the person was who had cause to be jealous. Supposing that person discovered that upon the night in question, Kay Kinneil was in Julian Kilburn's arms. Let us say that person was inordinately fond of Kay.
2: Wait just one moment.
1: Now I see you're getting the point.
2: It's impossible.
1: There are more things on heaven and earth.
2: Peter Gunther? Oh, not Peter Gunther.
1: Jealousy is one of the prime motives for murder. Here, right under your very nose, you have a first-class suspect. And you've never even given him a thought. You see what I mean? Find a motive, and you'll find a suspect, won't you?
2: But all that business about Victoria Kilburn, the million and one little points. Peter Gunther. Oh, no, it's impossible.
1: I quite agree. Mr. Gunther seems to be quite out of character in the role of a murderer, doesn't he? Mm. And surely a man in love with a woman doesn't subject her to the terror that Miss Keneal has had to endure over these weeks.
2: He didn't do it.
1: I don't think so. But find a motive and you'll find a suspect. Somewhere. The trouble with this case is we have far too many motives. Consequently, we have far too many suspects, Mr. Corbett.
2: That check account.
1: Undoubtedly, another motive.
2: But for Pete's sake, if one was to go along with your reasoning, then Lynn Barlow also had a jealousy motive, didn't she?
1: True.
2: And perhaps Julian Kilburn had some girlfriends.
1: And each one of them could have a motive. That important jealousy motive. So, Mr. Corbett, we have suspects galore, we have motives galore. But the thing to do is to make sure the prime suspect is frightened. At present, the real killer, whoever it may be, feels safe because we do have so many channels to explore. But make that prime suspect act. Aha, there lies the secret. Make them frightened, and automatically they are flushed out into the open.
2: Yes, but perhaps at the cost of someone else's safety, even their lives.
1: We set a sprat to catch a mackerel, Mr. Corbett. But we guard our fishing lines well, I assure you. For all you know, we may be using many fishing lines. Even you might be the bait, too, Mr. Corbett.

0: Do as I say, Leone. Ring through to the bank and tell Lynn Barlow that I wish to see her immediately. Tell her to make any excuse she likes, but I want her here in this house within the hour.
1: Oh, all right, Mother. But you've made mistakes before.
0: Oh, don't argue with me, girl. I know exactly what I'm doing.
1: I hope so.
0: Leone, if you start to lose confidence in me, then we're all lost. You realize that?
1: I think we were lost right from the very start. I don't think we ever really stood a chance. I don't think I ever believed that we could really get away with it. Hello. May I speak to Miss Lynn Barlow? She's in your accounts department. What? Are you sure? But did she phone through or anything? No. No, no message, thank you.
0: Well?
1: It's happened, Mother. We've had it now.
0: What are you talking about?
1: Lynn Barlow didn't turn up for work this morning. Her boss phoned through to her home and they said she didn't come home last night. They have no idea where she is.
0: No.
1: You see, Mother, you see why it's not inconceivable that I should lose confidence in you. It's all blown up right in our faces now, hasn't it? Everything that's gone before has all been just a waste of time and effort.
0: Oh, stop driveling on, girl, and let me think. She's decided to give the information to the police. Yes, that's what must have happened.
1: Well, obviously.
0: And then she's decided to clear out.

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3: You'll destroy us all. Felix, me, yourself.
2: There is still that one meager chance, and we have to take it.
3: I don't. Mother, I'm getting out, and I'm getting out right now. It's the only sensible thing to do. With a bit of luck,
2: Come back here, Leonie. Come back here this instant. That's better. You must have taken leave of your senses. You know you can't leave. You know that without me you have nothing, nothing at all. Even the clothes on your back don't belong to you.
3: I've got some cash lying around the house, a few pounds.
2: A few pounds? How long would a few pounds last? You've never had to fend for yourself, girl, and you wouldn't even know how to start. How would you live? You'll get a job? You!
3: Why not?
2: I'll tell you why not. Because you've never had to do a stroke of work in your life, girl. Without me, you have nothing. You are nothing.
3: Mother? Mother, I'm scared. I'm frightened.
2: Yes. Yes, I know, my child, I know. And I'm frightened, too. More frightened now than I've ever been in my life.

For the first time in her life, Victoria Kilburn knew the meaning of fear. For the roles were reversed now. The events which had so suddenly, so abruptly taken place had torn down all her carefully laid plans. Now she knew that she was the hunted. In that instant, she knew some of the torture I had to endure as the girl on the run.

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4: Just a little thought, and I have lots of bubbles, as you know. Have you ever lent a product, a gift, anything really? 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Asking for a friend. I lent No Names No Pack Drill a beautiful Esteel fry pan. You know, it was a sort of a gesture of, try this. I think they're amazing. Have I seen the fry pan 3.5 months later? Am I ever likely to get the fry pan back now? Too nervous to ask for it.
5: Obviously it was a good fry pan.
4: Yeah, thank you. It's a beautiful fry pan. I'll never see it again. What have you lent? Have you lent something and it's not been returned? 133 693.
3: 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Harvey Norman's renos are underway and so is their renovation sale, clearing stock and slashing prices.
6: Hello, I'm Jamel Wills. The Prime Minister's outlined a suite of measures to regulate the growth of artificial intelligence. Federal politics reporter Nelson Scott.
7: AI companies will have to adhere to a set of national standards as Labor seeks to make Australia one of the first countries to regulate the technology. Data centres will be forced to generate their own power and conserve water, while AI developers will need to seek permission to use the work of Australian artists on their platforms. An Office of Artificial Intelligence will also be established within Anthony Albanese's department, responsible for overseeing the technology.
8: We can make AI indeed stand for Australia's interests.
7: Opposition leader Angus Taylor says the PM's plan will just add unnecessary layers of red tape.
9: What he's announced is an office in an office. Inside his own office, he's going to have another office.
7: Some businesses and unions have welcomed the government's AI strategy. Nelson Scott, Canberra.
6: Support for One Nation has continued to decline as the minor party's policies face greater scrutiny. The latest YouGov poll reveals its primary vote has dipped 4 points to 26%. The opposition has seen its support lift by 3 points after winning back some voters who previously shifted to One Nation. Labor remains the most popular political party. A national network of GP practices and skin cancer clinics has been targeted by a major cyber attack. Partnered Health, which runs 57 clinics across Australia, says patient records have been accessed. It became aware of the attack on June the 23rd and has been working with agencies including the Australian Cyber Security Centre. Information that may have been stolen includes personal details, referrals and pathology results. Millions of dollars worth of drugs bound for Melbourne have been intercepted in Sydney. Chris McCarthy reports.
10: Border Force officers uncovered the drugs inside a shipping container at Port Botany on Monday. The 14 duffel bags they found are estimated to be worth more than $400 million. The container arrived from Texas via Panama and was bound for Melbourne before it was intercepted. Federal police have now seized the drugs but are yet to determine the criminal syndicate behind the shipment, with investigators now urging anyone with information about the foiled import to come forward. Chris McCarthy, Sydney.
6: Up to 200 workers at Australia's busiest iron ore port are walking off the job for 8 hours. Workers from BHP's Pilbara port in Western Australia are taking industrial action after 9 bargaining meetings failed to lock in a new pay deal. It will be the first round of industrial action in the region in 4 decades.
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6: Coach Ivan Cleary's looking forward to putting the state of origin period behind them as they target a fifth premiership in 6 years. Nathan Cleary, Liam Martin and Isaiah Yeo will return from Blues duty for their game against the Broncos. Sydney Swans vow to do more to avoid colliding with umpires during games. The AFL fined three Sydney players from last week's clash with Fremantle, charging them with careless contact with an umpire. Swan star Isaac Heaney admits they need to be better.
11: A lot of it's based off where you start, especially around the stoppage. When there's so much congestion, you just need to make sure the umpire's got a clear way out of the stoppage. I got done on the weekend. It's a good learning. We need to protect them because they can't have their head on a swivel.
6: Former St Kilda player Nicky Winmar has been removed from the Australian Football Hall of Fame after being found guilty of assault.
12: Stevenson's Kitchens and Joinery is under new ownership. Jeremy Heusler has been in the business for 20 years and he's now the proud local owner of Stevenson's Kitchens and Joinery. Robson Street, Warrnambool.
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19: Your four-day forecast for the Great South Coast. Cloudy with a possible shower today, most likely this morning. Light winds throughout the day. For tomorrow, partly cloudy, a top of 14. Saturday, partly cloudy and 15. Sunday, partly cloudy, also heading for a top of 15 degrees. Mortlake and Terang heading for 14 today. 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
4: Marky, we'll come to you in just a moment to have a quick look at the papers. Front page of The Australian. The headline has to do with VCs in the dock. It's an incredible story, really, where our university bosses, you must have seen a bit of the news last night, admitted they were pretty much unprepared for anti-Israel encampments, failed to recognise their impact in shocking testimony exposing how institutions did not protect Jewish students and staff from vile anti-Semitic abuse on campus. It is a big story, and as you can imagine, there will be certainly a lot more on that. Front page of The Age talks about the Coalition's retiring MP, the issue that's been exposed after Coalition MP, put together by Annika Smethurst. Morning, Annika. Spend tens of thousands of taxpayer dollars overseas trips on the eve of announcing their retirements from politics. Opposition leader Jess Wilson has vowed to drastically limit travel entitlements if elected. There's that. It's a drop in the ocean compared to the incredible debt in the state of Victoria. Wish you well with that project, Jess Wilson. But there is so much to be done, whether that should be a priority, but it certainly makes a fantastic headline. So much to be done with the debt for the state of Victoria. Now, on a lighter, brighter note, you and I were to buy a television, you would probably look at one of the many advertisers that include JB Hi-Fi in the paper. Now, if you look at the Herald Sun today, it's all about big sales for televisions. And Tony and I just counted how many TVs that are advertised today in the paper, JB Advertising. Would you like to hazard a guess? 133693. How people... look, I'm not technically illiterate in any way, so it would even be more confusing for people like me. If you went out to buy a brand new TV, how do you make a decision about the TVs? How many TVs would you think are being advertised in the paper today? Ballpark. Give me a figure. And have you bought a TV recently?
0: Good evening and welcome to television.
4: 133693 is our telephone number. Marky Stahl, good morning.
1: Marka, over.
4: How long since you bought a new telly?
1: 15 years ago.
4: And how did you buy it? Where did you buy it?
1: I bought it up in town, mate. I shop locally at Buy Right.
4: I know you did. So you went into Buy Right and you said, I'm looking, or you chose from the floor. That'll do?
1: That'll do.
4: A little dabble, do you? And you took it away and you're very happy with it.
1: They set it up, jobs kill. That's not why I rang.
4: Did you decide to buy a colour TV? Was it colour? Or have you stayed with the black and white?
1: I'm not going there. I am not going into your trap.
4: Okay. I just thought I'd ask.
1: Right.
4: Does it come with a remote control?
1: You want to get a motorcycle license.
4: I want to ride on my motorcycle. Going to ride on my motorcycle.
1: And, well, all right. If you're going to buy a motorbike, buy the biggest selling motorbike in the world.
4: Which would be the?
1: Honda Step 3, a.k.a. Posty Bike.
4: Be as good as?
1: Well, you can't kill them. You see them everywhere, don't you?
4: Yeah. Well, I don't think they're using the bikes as much as they were. They're using those little things that are protected to protect the sun. They're like a little bus. Now.
1: I don't know. Up here in the country, mate, we toughen up.
4: Well, you may have skin cancer, but that's fine.
1: Yeah, don't worry. They wear all the winter gear during the summer and. I'd sooner go to the ink shop and get another tap than bloody get a bike license and ride it.
4: Because
1: they last longer. They don't break down.
4: Than the bikes.
1: Correct.
4: Yeah, so I'm not even inclined in any way. I pondered it for about 3.2 seconds and that was it, about a tattoo.
1: Well, you know what you really need to do if you want to get a motorcycle ticket? Have a Bex and a good lie down until that thought passes.
4: I want to get myself a motorcycle. How many TVs do you think are being advertised today in the big magazine for a JB Hi-Fi? Just give me a figure, approximately.

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2: Have a Bex and a good lie down until that thought passes.
3: I want to get myself a motorcycle. How many TVs do you think are being advertised today in the big magazine for a JB Hi-Fi? Just give me a figure, approximately. How many televisions, different versions?
2: About 20.
3: Higher.
2: Plus.
3: Higher.
2: I would go 30, but there.
3: You can only have one stab. You're going to stay one of the few people in Australia that have only one television.
2: What do I need two for? How can I watch two TVs at once, Macca?
3: Well, you go from room to room.
2: I don't have to.
3: One in the bedroom?
2: Turn the TV on and watch it from the bedroom.
3: One in the shed? One in the kitchen?
2: No.
3: One in the lounge room?
2: That's what they made radios for. You know, that are super glued on the 3AW and 3WM up here.
3: That's the two of us.
2: Right, so...
3: But where are you going to watch... where are you going to watch some of the great programs like Vera?
2: Vera. DVD on. I watched.
3: Where are you going to watch Death in Paradise?
2: No. I watched a good classic the other night, The Great Escape. Jeez, what a fabulous cast in that.
3: Good movie. The original?
2: Course.
3: Yeah, it's great.
2: Yeah, but the thing is, you look at all the actors in it that made them into star actors. You know, Richard Attenborough, the list just goes on and on and on. Charles Bronson.
3: Well, Bronson was brilliant.
2: The Tunnel King.
3: You're actually taking over the issues that Julian usually talks about, the topics.
2: Oh, yeah.
3: Julian might come on and talk about politics, and you can talk about theatre and movies.
2: I'm sidestepping that this morning. But the thing is, though, Marga, you should have a segment one morning. Name a film where the actor became famous after that made the movie famous.
3: Yeah, it's a very good topic.
2: That makes sense.
3: And thank you for raising it, Marky. Speaking of Julian, good morning.
4: Good morning, sir. How are you? It's a bit cold today, sir.
3: Bit chilly. How many TVs do you think are being advertised in the big JB lift out in the papers this morning? Approximately.
4: Oh, dozens, probably. That newspaper, actually, a lot of people get very cross. They pay a lot of money for those newspapers, and 50% or more of the newspaper is just ads ends up in the recycle bin.
3: Pretty much, maybe, pretty much. But that's how they survive these days. We all survive on a bit of advertising.
4: And all the things that we used to love with the newspapers, we don't get anymore, like the comics and the entertainment ads and the cars and the buy, swap and sells and all that sort of stuff.
3: I think we need to bring back Ick Potter.
4: Yes, Ick Potter, wasn't it?
3: And what did that stand for?
4: I can't remember what it was, but he used to own the Age, didn't he?
3: No, I don't know that he owned it, but pretty much the idea of it did. In the classified pages of the Age, Ick Potter.
4: It showed its closing this week. He's not going to Sydney. Waitress. A lot of people didn't know anything about the show. I mean, there's nothing in the paper, no ads like they used to have, the old display ads for the shows. Remember, they're all gone.
3: Pretty much.
4: So you have to go to a computer to find out what's showing at your local theatre.
3: Yeah, you do. All those days are gone. I mean, we live online. Everything we do is pretty much online.
4: And we were talking about yesterday on the afternoon show. I mean, you cannot even buy a program now and without having to have a card. They won't even accept an admission at a lot of these live shows now. Without a card, they won't give you a ticket.
3: What sort of a card?
4: Bank card. What do you call it? A MasterCard, your own card out of your own wallet.
3: Yeah.
4: It won't admit you to quite a few live theatres now. It won't even send you a program, even a drink now, without a card.
3: As opposed to what, cash?
4: That's right.
3: Oh, I see what you mean. Okay. Well, I know people hate hearing this, but the reality is cash is on the way out. Maybe not in the immediate future, but it's shrinking as we speak.
4: I've got an ad here from...

0: the 1940s, yeah. of all the 100 cinemas, a couple of hundred local suburban cinemas that disappeared, and my local cinemas are all gone on Gentry Road. We had four local theatres, and they've all been demolished.
1: Was that because, what reason was that? Because they went into those really big, what do they call them when there were three and four and five theatres in one one building, one property?
0: Like Brunswick, they had the magnificent theatre called the Padua. And to see a lot of these, you remember the old Padua in Sydney Road? That was a magnificent
1: No, I don't. But there were theatres spread right throughout the length and breadth of suburban Melbourne and Victoria.
0: Some of these cinemas, like the Astor and others, like Albert Park and Oakley, they were Greek theatres. There was a company called Cosmopolitan Pictures that exclusively showed Greek films. And there was one in Clifton Hill to show exclusively Italian films. Those sort of cinemas don't exist anymore.
1: Not to the same degree. But a lot of that sort of stuff you can see anyway because it comes to people's bedrooms on one of the aforementioned TVs that are being advertised today.
0: It's been changed, hasn't it?
1: Everything's changed.
0: It's changed. The Greeks did have their own star. The Greek people listening would remember a very famous Greek entertainer, star of Greek musical comedy that came out here called Aliki. Does that ring a bell?
1: Where's that?
0: No, that was her name of the entertainer. She was a big star.
1: Aliki. Yeah, so. I don't, but many of the Greek population presumably will.
0: We'll remember who Aliki was. She's not alive anymore. Now, some of those cinemas used to screen twice a week, change programs. Change film programs twice a week. And some people around Melbourne still have their old cinema seats.
1: Well, I mean, my understanding is there was two ways that we learned about a movie. First, you would go to the Catholic publication called The Advocate. And you would find about, you know, they would list the movies that the Catholic Church didn't want you to watch or go to. What did every Catholic person then do? Go and see that movie. It was great promotion. It was fantastic.
0: I remember that. Now, actually, one of our best Australian films we ever had, and I worked in the industry for a long time, was Helen Morse and Jack Thompson in a film called Caddy. It doesn't seem to be reissued anywhere.
1: No, what a wonderful film. It was a very, very good film, wasn't it?
0: Do you remember another Australian film that was a complete flop? I quite enjoyed it. It had John Stanton, Colette Mann, and Val Lehman from Prisoner. It was called Kitty and the Bag Man. It was only on for a week or two and disappeared. No one's ever heard of it again.
1: And yet Colette Mann, who was very much part of 3AW for a period of time as well, just fantastic. And what a wonderful talent she is.
0: Have you ever seen Kitty and the Bag Man? It's an Australian gangster film.
1: It is, and it goes back. It was all about the Roaring Twenties, wasn't it?
0: It was a good film. Now, we had the most disastrous Australian film that was ever seen, filmed here in Armidale. Did 1 week at the track. It was called Death of a Soldier. People who know Melbourne history would know it was also called the Leonsky Incident. It had James Coburn. He came here to Melbourne. To the late James Coburn. It was called Death of a Soldier, Leonsky Incident. This was the first and only an American serviceman to hang for murder of St Kilda women in the 1940s.
1: Now, if you and I were going to the Track Cinema, we were going somewhere in Burwood, we were going somewhere, I don't know, in Bentley maybe, Sandringham, we were going to a movie centre, like a drive-in theatre. What is
0: Sandringham,
1: it? Sandringham
0: had to drive in.
1: That's right. Yeah, that's what I'm saying. They had the drive in. So let's say we were going to one of those drive ins somewhere around Melbourne. What would be the number one thing that most people would have eaten at the drive in?
0: At each, well, they used to have the old popcorn, the hamburgers.
1: I'm thinking the burgers.
0: The burgers. They make good burgers. Now, the story was we lived at Parkin Street in East Hawthorne, which is directly behind the former Toorak drive-in, and we were walking back from Auburn South School. The fire brigade were there. Apparently, they had a big fire at the Toorak Driving Distillery about the end of 1962 on a very hot day.
1: Yeah, that's right. Yeah.
0: And the Wangaratta Driving caught fire too. Did you know that?
1: I did not know. Julian, I've got to move on. It's always good to talk to you. Bruno's knocked it out of the ballpark and got very close to how many TVs are being advertised. Various versions of televisions. Now, if you've recently bought a TV, I want to hear from you how you made the decision to buy the TV that you've bought, let's say, in the last couple of years. What brand, what size, not that size matters, what shape, what technology was in that TV that made you buy that, and was it all about price? Asking for a friend. 133693.
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1: Big final getting in the way. Argentina and England. England and Argentina getting underway in round about 34 minutes and 36 seconds from now. And we will keep you up to date on that game. Ross and Russ will do their very best come 5:30 to keep you up as we go through the morning together. But what a big game. Here's the thing. What song instantly comes to mind if Argentina lose the game? What song would instantly come to mind if England wins the game? One double or vice versa, wins and or loses. So if Argentina lose the game, what song? And if England win and or lose the game, what song would you attach to the win and or the loss for England? 133693. I bet that everybody... And you can text it through, by the way, the answer. 0477 693 693. Text here that says, is it safe to come back on here? Is he gone? Is he gone? Is Tony Mac back? Yes. Are you sure? Yes, Gary, I'm back. Thank you. Too many drinks, says another one. Wow. 60s TVs. How many? Well, you say 60. I thought we calculated about 52, but if you found 60, Bruno, it's a massive advertising. How do you select a television? Whew, the technology around them is extraordinary. We know that. But how do you find the one that works, suits you, and around that budget, presumably? What a shame theatres are disappearing, says another one, the Phantom. Hopefully. It's just a stage we're going through. Drunken skunk again. Anyone pilfering a Teflon fry pan is not someone I'd be sticking with. 133-633. Donnie, good morning.
12: Good morning, Johnny Mac.
1: Donnie.
12: Long time no speak.
1: Where you been, Don? What's happening in beautiful Spearwood?
12: Ah, mate, it's beautiful. I'm on my way to work. One of my colleagues is on the holidays in Europe, and I've got to cover his shift. And they're getting up at 1:30 in the morning. It's not that funny, Johnny Mac.
1: But, Donnie, think of the money.
12: Think of the
1: cash.
12: Listen, I got 3 points for you, okay?
1: Yep.
12: First one is TVs. Actually, I got one a few years ago, 85 mil, in my Land Rover.
1: Beautiful.
12: And last year, the bloody thing just went blank.
1: What brand?
12: Samsung. Oh, was it Samsung, mate? Samsung, yeah. So I went to JB Hi-Fi, took my docket up there. Mate, within about 10 days, I had brand new TV delivered and set up and everything because they said, no, they cannot be repaired.
1: Yeah, it's easy. That's the disposable world in which we live, I suppose, where it's easier, cheaper, more value just to get the deal done, give you a new one and move on.
12: Exactly. Listen, two more points.
1: Please.
12: On politics and the unions. First one on unions up north, okay? Mate, they own the huge dollars. They're over $200,000 a year. Now, BHP offering 16%. That's over $25,000 a year, okay?
1: How much?
12: They offered 16%, okay? So they will be getting over $25,000 a year on top of their salary, what they're getting now. Mm. They're over $200,000, that's what they're earning for 6 months of the year, all right? Now, what BHP should be doing, they should be getting a Sparky from a Pommy Land or America, whatever, and get them signed up so they become so get their tickets so they qualify Sparkies in this country and then shut the gates on those idiots that are going out. So you remember Chris Corrigan, what he did
1: down on the dock.
12: Shut the gates on him. Okay, and last week...
1: It's a pretty harsh time, though.
12: And lastly, you're talking about anti-Semitism. Well, there's only one of three people that are responsible. The oxygen thieves, Elby, Wong, and Burke.
1: Good on you, Donnie. You've got to fly. We're going to keep going. Thank you, Kev in Sunshine. Morning, Kevin. Good on you, Kev. Thank you. We're going to get to Kev. Where are you, Kev? You gotcha? We'll come back to Kev. Michael, good morning to you and welcome to Australia Overnight.
13: Good, Tony, back.
1: Morning.
13: Good to see you back. Good to hear you back, Tony.
1: Nice to be back, Cobber.
13: That's the go. Tony, I've got two songs for you for Argentina.
1: So the one that instantly jumps to mind, if Argentina loses, most people will be singing.
13: Or Don't Cry For Me, Argentina.
1: Yes, Argentinians will be singing it, I guess, won't they?
13: For sure. the British will be singing it, Tony.
1: Yeah, well, probably. Yes, they will. But that's probably, I'm just trying to put the context around it. So if Argentina loses, you would imagine England supporters will be singing, Don't Cry For Me, Argentina.
13: That's right.
1: That makes sense.
13: And then if they win, Argentina wins, it'd be is that Argentinian? Ole, ole, ole,
1: ole, ole. I don't know that it is, but we'll go with it anyway because it's such a great piece. It's such a great piece. Ole, ole, ole, ole. Good on you, Michael. Hello, Shane. Welcome to Australia Overnight Morning.
14: Yeah, g'day, Tony. How you going, mate?
1: Shane, well, what's happening in your world? Give us a conspiracy that we can live with between now and the top of the hour for the start of the game. England, Argentina.
14: Probably one of the greatest conspiracies, Tony, was when they put, what was the other word with it? What's the other word they used with conspiracy?
1: Oh, well, conspiracy's the generic.
14: Theory. They make all the conspiracies a theory, mate.
1: Oh,
14: there's,
1: okay.
14: There's no conspiracies. It's all theory, Tony. It's all made up. And, you know.
1: Pretty much.
14: We haven't got a couple of hundred data centres without any referendum or any talk to the public about what they're for. It's all the corporation bringing in their data centres. And you'd think the government, the Australian government, would be saying, oh, data, that's pretty private. That's the Australian population. But no, we'll let the corporation put hundreds of data centres through here, Tony. And they've always got our best interests, haven't they?
1: Do you reckon it's going to come back and bite us on the clacker?
14: Well, you were saying before, and, you know, you've got to wake up, you know, it's pretty early in the morning, I suppose, but you were saying money's going to go away. You remember the other day when our system, or their system crashed, Tony, and everybody was stuck, you know, at a station and nothing was working?
1: Yeah.
14: And the only thing that worked seemed to be that they had a bit of cash in their pocket, mate. So I'd be not really in a hurry to get rid of cash, because if we get rid of cash, Tony, we would be probably sleeping at stations all the time and sleeping in other places because we just want to take our family out for a football match or something, and the system that so many people want to embrace was not really catering for the poor kids and the families that had to sleep.
1: Yeah.
14: Where did the kids, where did a lot of families sleep after that, Tony?
1: I guess, are you just talking about the cash now?
14: Yeah, when that crashed the other week, mate, it was pretty serious. They made it out, it wasn't that serious, but I heard a lot of families had gone into Melbourne and a lot of people had been travelling around, especially old people and stuff, and they were stuck.
1: So what do we learn from history, I guess, is the question, Shane, on the basis that, you know, how did we trade prior to what you and I know as a dollar note or a $2 note or a $2 coin, whatever the case may be, in this day and age? What did we trade?
14: Oh, we've traded our freedom for technology, mate, and we're being...
1: You've taken about five jumps forward. So go back. I don't know, 1,000 years. How did people trade? How did they do business?
14: Well, it's pretty good through the Middle East for, you know, different times, hundreds of years.
1: How did they pay each other, and with what?
14: Gold, silver, precious metals, timbers. You know, there was a lot of bartering probably through the Mediterranean.
1: Want to go back to that?
14: To the environment they had, mate. You know, there was peaceful times. I know we get this impression from Hollywood there was all wars and, whole horrific stuff, but there was, hundreds of years of very peaceful times of different cultures.
1: Yeah.
14: Just trading and having a good natural environment for the next generations to grow up. My main concern always has been, Tony, where's the natural environment, mate, and where's the education for the millions of people who are coming in this country to maintain whatever we've got left in the birds, trees, all the animals that I saw disappear in the 70s and 80s on the roads, because it seemed to be the roads were a major extinction sort of process going on for many years.
1: I think that's true. So if you wanted to buy a dozen eggs and I was selling red meat, you'd give me a dozen eggs and I'd give you some red meat. Would that be a fair deal?
14: Well, the bartering systems are a natural progression of different civilizations. So I'd be just going through history, Tony. The biggest stupidity of the elite who run our world, they don't seem to learn by history. They go about by their greed and their money making, but they don't really consider the mass populations.
1: But the world moves on, Shane. That's the reality. It's always moved on, hasn't it?
14: Well, the Earth seems to struggle with our species right now. I don't know if you know about the ecological and the social
1: problems. But that's been the case for billions of years. That's not new.
14: Oh, no, mate. It's 70s and 60s. Oh, a lot of people out there listening.
1: But you're talking about 5 minutes ago. I'm talking about billions of years of history. Things do change, Shane. That's the truth, surely.
14: But we know that, Tony, but the technology that we've evolved from, say, just post-World War II was supposed to make our lives better and freer and a healthy environment.
1: And you don't think we're better off than we were 300 years ago?
14: Oh, we've been trashed, mate.
1: Slow down. You reckon we're not better off now than we were 300 years ago?
14: I work in the front lines, mate, with the poor people, mate.
1: So and, give me a yes or no answer. Yes or no. Are we better off now than we were 300 years ago?
14: Better off's a big discussion. Better off what? Mentally, physically, spiritually? What's better off? The people I'm seeing, they're not better off, mate. They're going through hell.
1: Yay or nay answer there. Shane, it's always good to combat. Love your work. Thank you. Maxie Arthur, we'll come to you next, wherever you are, right across Australia, 133-693. If you'd like to jump on board the game, schedule get underway around about 23 minutes. That is England-Argentina. We threw it out. We know what England most likely would be singing if they win. It will be Don't Cry For Me, Argentina. What would the other mob be singing if they win? 133-693. Melbourne, 11 degrees, top of 15 on the way. Perth, hello, 16 degrees. You got possible afternoon storms, but they're top of 23. And Adelaide, hi, 7 degrees, mostly sunny, beautiful in South Australia, top of 16.
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0: There it is. He got a nomination for a song to be sung either by England or Argentina. Win, lose or draw. You've got one. 133693. Maxi, good morning.
1: How are you?
0: I'm well, and thank you so much for asking, Max.
1: Well, I'm just ringing up that how I bought my TV.
0: Yes, please. So how did you make the decision is probably more what I'm trying to get to.
1: Well, it was the size that you've got to work out what size you want.
0: Yeah.
1: And then the bloke asked me, what do I watch? And I said, sport. And he said, oh, well, you need a 200 hertz TV. So then that nailed it down to that. And then I chose a Samsung and he said, I can give you this TV. And if you get this one, I can give you half price on a Dyson vacuum cleaner.
0: Oh, wow.
1: And I said, well, I'll take the TV, but I don't want the vacuum cleaner. He said, why? And I said, because all it's going to do is sit in the cupboard and collect dust.
0: Maxi, and you told it really well. Thank you very much. Beautiful. Artie, good morning.
2: Good morning. That's fantastic.
3: What's it going to do? All it's going to do is sit there and collect dust.
0: Maxi, well done. Go on, Artie.
2: It's a good one. Did you confess before with the movies and read The Devil's Advocate?
0: I did read remember that. Yeah, movie? I do. And it was, you know, every week Mum and Dad would bring home this thing called The Advocate. And the brother and I, Brother Phil, we were all of, I don't know, we would have been 12, 13, 14, 15, something like that. And we would go through and read it prolifically, all the movies that the priests, the bishops, whoever made those decisions in those days would recommend that Catholics should not go and see.
2: We had an advocate in the western suburbs, but it's phased out and disappeared. Anyway, getting to the songs, how about The Winner Takes All, Emma?
0: The Winner Takes It All. Yes, not bad. Pretty and good. Been done before, but not bad.
2: Yeah, and for the lose, no second prize, Jimmy Barnes.
0: Oh, great song from Jimmy. Now you're talking. No second team. Prize. Did you ever see the movie Bob Carroll, Ted and Alice?
2: No, I don't think I have seen that one.
0: I think it was advertised in the paper, do not go and see under any circumstances.
2: Really?
0: In the paper on the Sunday, the following Sunday, everybody stood out the front of the church and said, have you seen that movie, Bob Carroll, Ted and Alice? Bloody fantastic. Why would you not go and see it? It was wonderful. good on you, mate. Keep in touch. Song if England loses. The Rolling Stones, It's All Over Now. It's all over now. Or there was another great song called It's All Over Now, Baby Blue. That could also fit into that category as well. Win, lose, or it cannot be a draw. Bruno, thank you. G'day, Tone. I dare say Argentine supporters will be singing The Lion Sleeps Tonight. There's the one I'm looking for. That's exactly it. In the jungle, The Lion Sleeps Tonight. Argentinian supporters will be singing that. That is fantastic. Well done. Good get. Where are we off to? Brendan, morning.
4: Yeah, I just how are you this morning?
0: Brendan, I'm well, thank you. I'm well, thank you.
4: I'm just wondering about Shane. If he thinks he's passed away, okay, going to have medical treatment 300 years ago without any anaesthetic, why they cut your leg or your arm up.
0: Yeah, and you wouldn't want to go back to those days.
4: And if you want to purchase something, just go and buy another human being and get and own a whole lot of humans so you can get all your dirty work done. And I think if we want the passage so great, go and build yourself a bloody time machine.
0: Go and buy a time machine. Brendan, you make me laugh, so which is a good thing. Thank you for that. If England sang the song, they would probably do We Are the Champions. You'd think that would get a bit of a run coming up in the next few hours. We just thought we'd have a bit of fun leading up to the start of the game. And I should point out that it gets underway at 5 and we will continue to keep updates here on 3AW in Australia overnight right through. And Ross and Russ hosting the Brekkie program. They're prolific and they're great fans of the footy. And they understand, but they will keep everybody up to date as well on the game as you go about your daily business. Sandra, Simon, we'll come to you next. If you've just woken up, nice to have your company. I'm Tony McManus. Top of 15 degrees, 11 degrees in Melbourne right now. Perth, 16 on the way to that 23 in Adelaide, 6 degrees. So it's a bit chilly as you wake up, but a top today, 16.
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0: lots of texts coming in, which is great. 174, I love you for that. When listening to a program a couple of weeks ago, I discovered the cure for insomnia, Professor David Flint. Oh, really? Thank you. Sandra, good morning.
1: Hi, Tony. I'm going back a bit in time. Maybe I'm off subject. But back when I moved to Hopetoun, farmers and everyone booked everything down for a month.
0: They did. You did, didn't you? You could go in, you'd put it on the tick, and then come the end of the month or when the money was coming in from sales, whatever the case may be, that's when deals would be done and...
1: pay by cheque.
0: Yeah, exactly right.
1: And in Hopetoun, you're talking about all these fancy televisions. They were... Hopetoun never got a very good
0: reception.
1: Black and white, and it was snowy, and you'd put blue paper over the screen and that would cut out the snow. I mean, you're talking... I don't know what you're talking about with these latest televisions.
0: Oh, they're amazing. The world has changed. When you talk about Hopetoun, I'm thinking that maybe... What TV would have gone in there? What network would have gone in there? Was it out of Mount Gambier?
1: I've no idea. We had huge, big antennas outside. I mean, I'm Melbourne-born sort of thing, moved to the country, but there was no antennas on your roof or anything then. They were huge, huge, huge. And, you know, and I had a dentist in Collins Street, and when you had... God, I'm going back, aren't I?
0: You are.
1: Anaesthetic.
0: Holy
1: it was
0: dooly.
1: A piece of cloth Collins over
0: Street,
1: your nose.
0: Collins Street dentist, if you don't mind.
1: Oh. Yeah. Oh, well, we lived in... Well, no, my school was just around the corner, CLC. Catholic Ladies.
0: Right. Oh.
1: But it's such a different world today.
0: Yes, it is. It's a different world. It was a different world in 1927. It was a different world in 1827. It was a different world in 1727. Yes, it is. And I encourage people to embrace that idea. I was trying to get to with one of the previous callers there by saying, would you want to...
1: When my ranks start to ring.
0: Yeah, would you want to go back 300 years? I mean, things, as you well know, Sandra, things change. Life changes. Yeah. Technology changes. The way we do business changes.
1: I know. I mean, no sewerage in Hopetoun, for God's sake. That was a wake-up.
0: Not long ago. Not that long ago.
1: Oh, God. Well, what did they do 300 years?

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2: Oh, everything. And he'd carry it out on his shoulder and he dropped it one day.
3: Ooh, so it really hit the fan.
2: Absolutely.
3: Sandra, thank you. Simon, good morning.
4: That was a good one, Dave.
3: Simon.
4: A song that you can play, Night Day Drove Old Dixie Down.
3: Oh, great track by Cher.
4: Yes.
3: Yeah, brilliant. Absolutely. It's going to be, even though it's interesting because even, and I include myself in this, that are not necessarily passionate about the round ball game, it's intriguing as we get now into the last few matches, finals.
4: Yeah.
3: Yeah.
4: Well, I thought France would have beaten Spain, but...
3: Well, I think most probably thought that they, certainly France did.
4: Yeah, but anyway.
3: Watch this space. Good on you, Sim. Happy days. Keep in touch. David, morning.
5: Morning again, Tone. Listen, mate, I brought my new television because it went bang. It was the highest since 32-inch. I got it from the Harvey Norman. It only cost me $265.
3: Yep, it's good value, isn't it?
5: Oh, and it's been an excellent television so far. I've had the World Cup on it, of course.
3: Yep, and it does everything you want it to do. Which part of the house do you have that one as? A little one, which part of the house?
5: That's in the bedroom.
3: In the bedroom. Do you have one in lounge kitchen area?
5: Yes, we have one in the lounge room. One in the partner's bedroom.
3: Also Hisense?
5: They're all Hisense, yep.
3: Yep.
5: And there's one in the other spare bedroom for the adoptive daughter. So she's got one as well. So we've got about four.
3: Yeah, and I think a lot of people have more than just the one. It's interesting because I've always been a bit of a Sony fan, but the latest and greatest, and they are latest and greatest, they've just gone through the roof in terms of price. I mean, you're paying three, four, five, and six, depending on size and content. You're paying a lot of money, as high as $9,000 for a big screen top of the was a Sony telly.
5: I know. Anyway, mate, I better...
3: Gotta fly. Have a great day, David. Thank you. It is Australia Overnight Morning.
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3: We've got news top of the hour, 5 o'clock, half past four in South Australia, and you can join us the other side too. What we will do, we'll have the news, and not Ender Brady, Shane A. Bassett for movies and more. It's Australia Overnight.
2: 3YBFM National News. Harvey Norman's renos are underway, and so is their renovation sale, clearing stock and slashing prices.
4: Good morning, I'm Sasha Foote. The United States has launched a fresh round of daylight strikes on Iranian military targets as fighting in the region intensifies. Tehran claims the Strait of Hormuz will remain shut until the US ends its acts of aggression. It's also threatening to close off other regional oil and gas export channels. Hundreds of BHP workers at Australia's busiest iron ore port are today walking off the job. Chelsea Bowden reports.
5: Workers at BHP's Pilbara Port in WA have been fighting for better pay for months. Nine bargaining meetings have so far failed to reach an agreement. Now, members of the combined ports union will stop work for 8 hours, a move which could cost the mining giant up to $50 million. Union members will also rally outside BHP's Brisbane headquarters in support of the WA workers. It'll be the first industrial action in WA's Pilbara region in four decades. Chelsea Bowden reporting.
4: The private records of patients at more than 20 clinics around the country has been exposed in a cyber attack targeting an Australian healthcare provider. Partnered Health says personal details, Medicare numbers, referrals and diagnostic results have been accessed and all affected patients have been alerted. The attack has also been reported to authorities. The federal government will force artificial intelligence companies to comply with a new regulatory framework. The changes will see an AI office established in the Prime Minister's department, while data centres will be required to generate power and limit their water use. Labor claims investment in AI will create new employment opportunities, but Dr. Ati Kia from Swinburne University of Technology says AI could erase some traditional jobs.
6: It's going to create a lot of new jobs, which we are not aware of them yet. Because, for example, 5 years ago, if you were saying prompt engineering, we didn't have that position. But it's also going to impact a lot of traditional jobs as well.
4: Also making news, police in New South Wales are investigating the death of a 21-year-old Indigenous man in custody at a Grafton correctional facility in the state's north. Five people have been arrested in Hong Kong in a raid on two bookstores accused of selling seditious publications. And New Zealand has recorded its first case of the H5 bird flu. The seabird was found on a Wellington beach and it was tested positive for the deadly strain. Checking the markets, the Dow Jones is trading up 103 points. The NASDAQ is trading up 86 points. One Aussie dollar is buying 70 US cents.
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4: England and Argentina are meeting in the second FIFA World Cup semi-final in Atlanta. The victor will face 2010 champion Spain in the final. Broncos coach Michael Maguire sent a warning to the rest of the NRL ahead of their clash with the Panthers, boosted by the return of a host of stars from injury and origin duty. The defending premiers will field their strongest side of the season. Despite being on an 8-match losing streak, Maguire is talking tough.
8: If they play to their capabilities, well, I'll definitely put a fright across a fair few that are in front of us.
4: Carlton midfielder George Hewitt is in doubt to play against the Pies on Saturday as he recovers from a back injury. And LIV golfer John Rahm is the latest player to support the idea of a major in Australia. That's news and sport.
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17: Your four-day forecast for the Great South Coast. Cloudy with a possible shower today, most likely this morning. Light winds throughout the day. For tomorrow, partly cloudy, a top of 14. Saturday, partly cloudy and 15. Sunday, partly cloudy, also heading for a top of 15 degrees. Mortlake and Terang heading for 14 today. Port Ferry and Warrnambool, a top of 15.
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17: Right now, 13 degrees.
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3: Good morning, Shane Abbott. Just a moment. It was on this day last year, I think it was. Chris Martin from Coldplay. People might remember this great yarn. It's a big oopsie. Chris Martin, Coldplay, the front man, embarrassed a couple. They were on a webcam during a Coldplay concert. It was in Boston this time last year, on this day, back in 1925. As the camera panned to the couple embracing, the pair realised that they were on camera and the woman hid her face. And the man ducked down. Turns out he was married, but not to that woman. Come on, you're okay, says Martin from the stage. Told the couple before quipping, oh, either you're having an affair or you're just very shy. Ouch. Big. What would the chances be of that? I mean, you could not imagine that would be a possibility. Sure enough, God works in mysterious ways, 12 months to the day. Maxie, morning.
19: Yes, good morning.
3: Maxie.
19: I've got a few songs for you. If Argentina win,
3: yep,
19: they should play Celebration by Kool and the Gang.
3: Yep, they will probably, no doubt.
19: If they lose, Hit the Road, Jack, by Ray Charles.
3: Thank you, yes. Great and song, Ray Charles.
19: And if England wins, Sweet Caroline.
3: Well, everybody seems to be doing Caroline at the moment, if you'll pardon the expression.
19: And then if they lose, the Monty Python song. Always on

0: great track, Maxie. You nailed it beautifully. Thank you for that. Have a great day, Maxie. Who are you going for today, England or the other mob?
1: Argentina.
0: You're going to go Argentina.
1: In the final, the Spaniolas.
0: Well, good luck, Maxie. Keep in touch, mate. Have a great day. Talk soon. Hope your team wins. Let's do this. Shane A. Regular contributor to the program each and every Friday morning here at 3AW Movies and Entertainment Extraordinaire, Shane A. Good morning.
2: Hello, Tony. Good morning, everyone. You're just playing a song from Monty Python. That was from Life of Brian.
0: Big piece. Great piece.
2: Yeah.
0: And one of the all-time greats from the boys, Monty Python. Now, thank you for coming on early in the week. It was a sad loss, but you paid tribute to someone that most Australians have adopted or did adopt, born in Ireland, of course, grew up in New Zealand, but we knew and loved him. And thank you for your wonderful, because I know you'd been out late that night, but it was good to have you on the program.
2: Oh, thanks for having me, and thanks for just bringing it up again, because people have been asking me, and they heard the tribute that I spoke to you about, and they really enjoyed it, and I'm glad I could share some stories and just my memories of actually meeting him, and then all the movies and television shows over the years that Sam Neill did for us. But it happened so sudden, because I actually thought he was over his sickness, but then, you know, we found out. So thanks, Tony.
0: There but the grace of God. Shane, now I want to get to you and talk about The Odyssey, because I don't know how much you can say now. Presumably you can talk openly about it.
2: I can. When I spoke to you the other night, I was under an embargo, but it dropped this morning, so I am good to go.
0: All right. So this is really interesting. Fascination around this is everywhere. New movie. It's in cinema, all-star cast in cinemas now. It is best described as a Greek mythology story.
2: Yeah, it's based around the Iliad, the Odyssey by Homer, which is, you know, a book that I haven't read. And my sort of knowledge of Greek mythology is fairly limited. I've read bits and pieces over the years, but I've mostly seen it all through, you know, movies with Zeus and Pegasus and Poseidon and all those Greek gods, Achilles, all through movies for me. And the Odyssey sort of covers a lot of bases. All-star cast. Matt Damon in particular is outstanding. He is absolutely brilliant. And it's a journey. It's a journey of revenge. It's a journey of finding his son. He comes across a cyclops, and he comes across a giant and witches, and he also comes across sirens, and it's just a massive journey across land and sea, and very much, not so much gladiators, but, you know, in that realm. Wonderful movie. Everyone was talking about it on the way out. It really did touch a nerve with a lot of people, and we all thought, you know, being nearly 3 hours long, it could be a little bit of an epic that, you know, dragged on a bit, but no, it went really quick. I totally enjoyed it and would watch it again. I don't want to give too much away, obviously, but if you like Greek mythology particularly, or just like a movie that sweeps and is made for the big screen, it's a must-see. And Christopher Nolan directed it. His last movie was Oppenheimer, which swept the award. So that says brilliant. Something, right?
0: I've been thinking about Oppenheimer since watching it earlier this year. It still remains one of the most curious, frustrating, but gorgeous films I've seen for a long time.
2: That's a good word for it, because I watched it a second time a few months later, and it is very frustrating.
0: Yeah,
2: I mean, it's not linear. It's a bit like this movie. It's not linear. It's not a start to finish story. It has the flashbacks in it and all different characters. Well, this is the same with The Odyssey. You see flash forwards and flashbacks, and then current what's happening, and it's brilliant. There's a lot of edge you see action in it too, but it's masterful. It's done with IMAX cameras as well, and you don't have to see it in an IMAX cinema to experience the scope of it. Brilliant movie. I really love The Odyssey.
0: The Odyssey. For adults?
2: Oh, yeah, only adults.
0: Yeah,
2: not for kids. It's very full on. It's not over the top, but there are some gruesome moments in it. And there's some scenes with animals in it too that might not be shocking, but it's for the time, that some animals sort of get mistreated a little bit in this,
0: Yeah, all right. Just be aware that that is the case. Talk about this Lucky. You don't know how lucky I am. It's a new thriller. This is now on Apple TV.
2: Yeah, get on it. Great show. Really good show. It's astonishing. It sort of hits the ground running, too. I've seen a few episodes, not the whole season yet. Just started on Apple TV, who I've always said in the last couple of years that they've really got some good shows that are worth watching overall. This is about a big suitcase full of money. And this couple, married couple, are in a Vegas room together celebrating. You don't see how they've gotten the money yet or what's happened, but it's a big heist that they've pulled off. And they're having some champagne on the roof of Caesar's Palace. And then next minute, the girl, she's the wife, she wakes up in bed the next day and it's almost midday and the husband's gone with the money. And then you got the FBI and some criminals after her. And it's like The Fugitive, almost like The Fugitive. She's on the run and it's fantastic. It is edgy as seat how she gets away from them in the first couple of episodes. So get on it. I really enjoyed it. Lucky.
0: Have a look at it. If you've got Apple, if you haven't, do yourself a favour. Lucky, L-U-C-K-Y, Lucky, and it's on Apple. I mentioned Apple the other night because I'm looking forward to it. I don't know whether you mentioned this yet. Ted Lasso, probably first part of next month, in early August.
2: Yeah, I only mentioned it a couple of months ago when it was announced because originally Ted Lasso was finished.
0: It was done.
2: There was no more. Yeah. And like every good thing, Tony, as you know, they've brought it back. You know, they've brought back a new season, and it is. It's in about 3 or 4 weeks' time. Very early August it kicks off. Haven't seen much, you know, advertising for it yet, but it's on Apple TV, and I'm sure a lot of Ted Lasso fans will be. If they haven't still got Apple subscription, they'll probably renew it.
0: Are you happy to take a couple of calls while you're here before we talk about The Hawk?
2: Yes, of course.
0: Cameron in Botanic Ridge, say hello to the great man himself, Shane A. Bassett. Say hi, Shane.
3: Hello, Tony. Hello, Shane. Hope you're both keeping well.
0: We're good, thanks.
2: Yes, mate.
3: I'm calling about the new Nightmare on Elm Street movie that has been launched recently and it's going to be distributed by Paramount Pictures. Have you heard anything about this? Because I'm a massive horror fan, mate.
2: I've only heard as much as you because all I did was make an announcement, so no casting or anything like that or even when it's coming out. They were talking 2027 or 2028. But, yeah, Paramount Pictures, they have the rights to the original Wes Craven script of A Nightmare on Elm Street. So even though there's been already a remake, there's been TV shows and sequels, they reckon that they're going to stick to the original story and make it a good one. But who knows? I don't really like remakes, but I'm like you. I love horror, and we'll see what happens. But, yeah, nothing more than you already know, mate. They've announced it, but no casting or anything yet.
0: Well done, Cameron.
2: A couple of years away.
0: Good on you, Cameron. Thank you for that contribution. When we come back, Will Ferrell in The Hawk. I so hope this is good as a pro golfer. We'll look at that next. And Damien Tardio with some footy tipping. It's all part of Australia Overnight. Morning.
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0: Be tipping with the one and only Damien Tardio. We will do that in just a moment. That's Shane A. Bassett. Now, this movie is simply called The Hawk. The Hawk. Nothing to do with the Hawthorne Football Club. Will Ferrell, how good or not so good?
2: I like Will Ferrell. I always
0: love have. Him.
2: And, yeah, and if you like golf, which I'm not a huge golf fan, and then when it comes to movies about golf, you know, I tend to like Tin Cup with Don Johnson and Caddyshack. They're my go-to
0: Caddyshack,
2: golf movies.
0: Caddyshack,
2: brilliant. absolutely yeah. Politically incorrect, but yep. Hilarious. Love it. The Hawk. Okay, so it is about all... He was a pro golfer and at the top of his game about 20-odd years ago. And he's a little bit washed up now. He's still trying to recapture his professionalism, and he hangs on to the tour card. This is the character of Lonnie Hawkins, known as the Hawk, played by Will Ferrell. And he has an incident with his caddy, and he's just about to quit. But then his son is also about to go onto the circuit, and he decides to go around one more time. And it's one of those stories where it's the impossible happens in sport. Very funny. A lot of real life golfers pop up in it. It's actually a series on Netflix, not a movie. It was actually going to be a movie, and I think they decided it was pretty good, and they've stretched it out into a series. So I recommend it, even if you're not a sports fan. It's very funny. And Will Ferrell, the older he gets, I think he's really changed. Even though back in the day he was doing a lot of crazy comedies, he's really sort of matured in a lot of his roles lately, and this is a good one.
0: You can find it online. He did this great talk at one of the universities.
2: Right.
0: And it's still a masterpiece. I mean, just brilliantly done, Will Ferrell.
2: He loves sport too, because he's often... He's often talking about basketball and tennis and golf and, you know, American sports, baseball and so forth. He does know a fair bit about it. So, and not surprising he's in this show. And he's one of the producers in it too. He created it. It's really good. He's got a few of his friends in it from the SNL days, Molly Shannon particularly, the Saturday Night Live comedians. But it's not like Happy Gilmore. So if you're looking for a golf comedy like Happy Gilmore or Caddyshack, it's not like that. It's a bit more serious about, you know, getting older and so forth as well. Really good story. Get on it.
0: Love you.
2: Great work. Netflix show. Yeah.
0: Well done, Shane. Thank you. See you next week.
2: Cheers. Thanks, Tony. Have a great day, everyone.
0: You too. Shane A. Bassett, Damien Tardio and Footy Tipping. You're getting tired. Damien Tardio, Footy Tipping. Have you got yours? Flick your bick. We'll do that next.
19: 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Hello, it's Len Johns, and coming up this week on Sunday Country are the Pride of Corryong turning another year wiser. His little sis, Tanya. Also, Roger Miller reminding us to be a little kinder.
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19: 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So join me for Sunday Country on 3YBFM.
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0: Young Damien Tardio from our 3RW Brekkie team, of course. I don't know where we start, but what a game. Is it going to get much better than this one?
31: Well, Tony Manus, where we start? Let's just go around the grounds. Yeah. Gutty Bryce at Waverley Park. Well, yes.
0: Thank you, Gutty. Coming, Gutty.
31: The second semi-final in the World Cup. Argentina nil, England nil. 23 minutes gone in the first half.
0: Excellent.
32: Can you hear me, Tommy?
0: There, well done. Thank you. Geelong and St Kilda tonight. It's being played in Geelong.
31: Yes, St Kilda got a pretty good record against the Cats. They've won three of the last five. Geelong, a host of changes, including Jeremy Cameron out injured, Jack Martin managed, Colin Jazzing managed, Blitzard managed, amongst others. I think the Saints will cause an upset, and this might consign Geelong to a wild card round match or perhaps even missing altogether. So, must win clash for the Cats, but I can't see anything up.
0: Thank you very much.
31: Shut up, Braxy.
0: Thank you. Sydney Swans, Adelaide, second up again, fifth Friday night footy here on 3W.
31: Blockbuster clash on a Friday night. I think the Swans should be too strong at home against the Crows.
0: Port Adelaide and Fremantle done and dusted.
31: I think Flag Mantle have this. They're the most even side of the competition. Their defence is rock solid. Their midfield bats deep, up forward. If Amos doesn't get you, Tracy will. And if Tracy doesn't, Patrick Voss will too. They've got so many options up forward. The Dockers should win this comfortably.
0: Marvel Stadium, 13 plays 16. Why am I worried, Damien, about this match?
31: Interesting game. Might be a banana peel. You look at Melbourne, they've got a 9-0 record at the MCG, but Marvel Stadium, it's a different proposition, and North Melbourne like playing there. I reckon North might cause an upset.
0: Billy Pennell's favourite game of the year when Collingwood play Carlton.
31: Well, this game has got huge ramifications. The loser will miss out on wild card. The winner, they live to fight another week. I think that Carlton will win in a narrow one. I don't know if Collingwood can kick a winning score.
0: West Coast Gonski, Brisbane Lions.
31: Brisbane by about 10 goals.
0: Sunday football, Richmond Hawthorne.
31: Yes, the 1-10 game. I think the Hawks should continue on with their fine form and dismantle the Tigers.
0: Dismantle. Love the way you put that. Dismantle the Tigers. Gold Coast Suns, Western Bulldoggies.
31: Gold Coast in all sorts at the moment. The Dogs should win this.
0: And finally, Essendon GWS on Sunday, round about 4:40.
31: The Giants should win this and no problems at all.
0: You're a good man, Damien. Have a great day. You're looking bright, healthy and well slept.
31: Thank you very much.
0: You're welcome. Look, because he's behind the desk, he's going to throw that in. Antonio, you've done a great job at last minute, and I thank you for that. The boys are ready to go. Ross and Russ for the Brekkie team. Tommy from 8:30. It is Australia Overnight. Have a great day. See you tonight at midnight.
1: 3YBFM National News. Harvey Norman's renos are underway, and so is their renovation sale, clearing stock and slashing prices.
3: 12 degrees in Melbourne, cloudy, a top today, 15 at 5:30. Good morning. I'm David Armstrong. The West Meadows Billiards Club has gone up in flames after a ram raid. Vickers caught the Midland Road business around 4 o'clock this morning. The blaze also spreading to a furniture company. Police say the unknown offenders drove a vehicle into the business before setting it on fire. The offenders fled. No one was inside, and police are now at the scene investigating. And a Footscray shop has gone up in flames. One woman was saved from the Nicholson Street building as the fire spread to a second floor. The fire then spread to three stores in total. The cause is yet to be determined. Well, taxpayers will pay for a convicted murderer to receive plastic surgery and weight loss medication. Alicia Schiller, who murdered her housemate over $50, will receive Ozempic jabs while serving her 16-year sentence. A Corrections Victoria spokesperson says the department's unable to comment on individual cases. Outgoing British Prime Minister Sir Keir Starmer has declared his political journey is over as he prepares to leave office next week. He addressed his departure while taking his final Prime Minister's questions in the Parliament.
4: To all those in the gallery whose lives have been changed or improved by this Labour government, and all across the country who struggle to be seen or heard, you're the reason I came into politics. To my wife and children, I love you. Goodbye.
3: An Australian healthcare provider has apologised after a cyber attack exposed the private records of patients at least 21 clinics across the country. Partnered Health has notified the affected patients. Personal details, Medicare numbers, referrals and diagnostic results have all been accessed. Well, Jess Wilson's vowing to tighten MP travel rules after Coalition MPs spent tens of thousands of dollars to travel before resigning from Parliament. Analysis of domestic and international travel disclosures conducted by The Age found more than half a dozen Liberal and National Party MPs have collectively claimed more than $65,000 this term on interstate and overseas travel. By contrast, the majority of state Labor MPs who have announced their exits haven't made any interstate or international travel claims during the past 4 years. There's been a significant drop in auction listings as the property market cools. Cotality data shows auctions now make up just over 30% of new listings, compared to almost 45% 6 months ago. Head of research Jared Berg expects that means properties will likely spend more time on the market.
5: Particularly if the price that a vendor is looking for doesn't kind of meet what the market expectations are. So we're already starting to see time on market drifting gradually higher. And that's something that's likely to continue in the short term.
3: Finance Wall Street's up 124, the dollar 70.11 US.
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6: England
2: card.
6: England and Argentina locked at nil all after 31 minutes in their World Cup semi-final. The winner to play Spain in the final. Geelong has swung seven changes for tonight's finals defining game against St Kilda. Grian Myers and James Warple among the ins for the Cats, while the Saints have recalled Hunter Clark to replace the omitted Angus Hastie. Adelaide defender Josh Worrell to face court over a car accident last Friday. Worrell, whose car struck a pedestrian, has been reported for aggravated driving without due care and failing to present to police within 90 minutes of an accident causing injury. That's the latest news and sports.
30: Stevenson's Kitchens and Joinery is under new ownership. Jeremy Hoisler has been in the business for 20 years and he's now the proud local owner of Stevenson's Kitchens and Joinery, Robson Street, Warrnambool.
7: Harvey Norman Computers is being renovated, so they're clearing out stock before the hammers start swinging. Keep an eye on the progress and score a deal at Harvey Norman Computers Raglan Parade.
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9: Good morning, I'm Liam McCullough with the latest local news. Southwest residents could see a larger telecommunications facility built in Terang following a new technical assessment. Telstra originally lodged a proposal with the Corangamite Shire Council to construct a new ground station in the town. Planning documents now indicate that upgrading the initial design would benefit a more significant portion of southern Australia. The revised proposal recommends increasing the facility's capacity from 5 dishes to 9. If the council adopts the recommendation, the project's estimated cost will rise by $400,000, bringing the total development to cost $1.25 million. More than 30 dairy farms across the Corangamite Shire have been bought by a subsidiary of a German insurance company since 2022. Mayor Kate Macon has spoken publicly about the resulting community impacts. The sales have removed 800,023 hectares of local land from food production.
10: So at the moment we are doing a C67 Grow Corangamite Planning Scheme amendment, which proposes if you are changing the land use over 40 hectares, that you have to apply for a planning permit with the local council. So that is a way we are trying to slow it down, you could probably say, and that's sitting on the minister's desk at the moment.
9: Road crews have started delivering vital geotechnical works on the Timboon Port Campbell Road to prevent future landslips. The construction zone spans from Wild Dog Road to the Cobden Port Campbell Road. The stabilisation project will take up to 4 months to finish, and on-site traffic management teams will be directing local Southwest motorists through the site.
8: Sport.
9: The future of indoor sports in Timboon is under review after a council commission report detailed extensive maintenance needs at the local sporting centre. The study found the 45-year-old building has non-compliant court dimensions and lacks accessible gender-inclusive amenities. That's the latest in local news and sport.
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16: Your four-day forecast for the Great South Coast. Cloudy with a possible shower today, most likely this morning. Light winds throughout the day. For tomorrow, partly cloudy, a top of 14. Saturday, partly cloudy and 15. Sunday, partly cloudy, also heading for a top of 15 degrees. Mortlake and Terang heading for 14 today. Port Fairy and Warrnambool, a top of 15.
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16: Right now, 13 degrees.
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20: Hello and good morning. This is Country Today. My name's Libby Price. It's Thursday, the 16th of July. Welcome to the program. This morning, a special on livestock feedlotting. Firstly, more grain growers are opportunistically buying cheaper lambs and moving them into feedlots, but they need to be careful that the profits are there And then to beef feedlotting, and while Queensland and New South Wales were considered the feedlotting kings, Victoria's starting to follow the trend, with more than 60,000 head of cattle on feed. Those stories this morning on Country Today.
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12: Good morning, I'm Gabriel Hodson in the Victorian Rural Newsroom. There's been another H5 bird flu case, this time in WA. The CSIRO's Centre for Disease Preparedness says sequencing of the virus couldn't be determined, but WA authorities are treating it as a positive as a precaution. The migratory petrel was found at Lancelin Beach, more than 120 k's north of Perth. The federal department says there's no evidence of any mass mortality events. There are no detections in poultry or any other types of agriculture. Legal changes are on the way for the nation's truck drivers, with a big focus on safety. Kiara Parker has more.
13: Until now, many laws regarding truck safety and safe driving have been contained in occupational health and safety legislation. That's not changing, but similar laws are also being incorporated into the amended Heavy Vehicle National Law, which kicks in August 1. The National Heavy Vehicle Regulator says there'll be an increased focus on duty of care for drivers and bosses, as well as fitness to drive, with drivers given the crystal clear right to not drive if they're fatigued, mentally drained, or just not up to it. In the meantime, 21 categories of fees and penalties will be reduced, mostly associated with admin breaches. Kiara Parker, Victorian Rural News.
12: Rural Councils Victoria has welcomed a coalition pledge to spend $5 billion on roads and maintenance as the state heads to the polls in November. But with no indication of exactly where the money will be spent, they want a fair amount spent in country Victoria. Deputy Chair Kate Makin says old, weak and damaged country bridges also need a decent cash injection, as trucks and emergency vehicles are heavier than they used to be.
17: The government reported earlier this year that they're going from 20 bridges in their program down to 7 bridges for the 26-27 program, and this is strengthening and replacement works for bridges, and we feel that this is a fundamental flaw and that they should be continuing to replace at least 20 bridges in a year, because they are vitally important.
12: The Australian Pesticides and Veterinary Medicines Authority has released the names of a new group of products that have passed registration. They include Bayer herbicide Infinity Ultra, which has been expanded for use in volunteer canola and lentils, as well as weeds such as marshmallow. It's also Bayer's first herbicide registered for optical spot spraying technology. Agriculture Victoria is encouraging farmers to apply for farm drought support grants of up to $5,000. So far, more than 6,600 farmers have used the grants to set up or upgrade pipes, tanks, troughs, dams, stock containment, fodder storage and pasture re-establishment. The grants will be available until September 30 or until the funds run out. Wellbeing counsellors will continue supporting rural people until December next year. And a New South Wales farmer has been given a new insight into the growth of his lambs, watching them gain a kilo a week with a new type of scales that can be used in a paddock. West Wyalong's Daryl Kitto has told Stock and Land OptiWay was way easier, with any dips in growth alerting him to worms weeks before symptoms are visible. He can also weigh an animal at the start and end of the day. The scales, developed in Armidale, effectively allow the sheep to weigh themselves by placing their front feet on the scale as they lick a salt or molasses block. And that's the state of the country. I'm Gabriel Hodson. Good morning.
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21: Joining us now is Emily McVeigh, Senior Forecaster for the Bureau of Meteorology. Emily, good morning to you. What can we expect with the weather?
22: Good morning. So we have a high pressure system which is moving over the state over the next few days. So what that means in terms of the weather for today, we'll see morning fog and frost and some mostly cloudy conditions in the south. We may see an isolated shower mainly about the exposed coastal parts. For today, it'll be dry and sunny across the north and a cool day across the state. Looking at the districts in the Mallee, Mildura, we'll see morning fog with a top of 16. Swan Hill, cloudy with a top of 16 there too. In the southwest, Hamilton, cloudy 15. Colac, possible shower 15. In Portland and Warrnambool, cloudy with a top of 16. In the Wimmera, Horsham, cloudy with a top of 15. In the northern country, Echuca and Shepparton, partly cloudy with a top of 16 there. In the northeast, Albury-Wodonga, morning fog there then sunny with a top of 15. In Wangaratta, morning fog and frosts there with a top of 15 also. In the southern Riverina, Deniliquin, partly cloudy, 14 for today. And finish up in Gippsland, Sale will see a cloudy day with a top of 16. Bansale with a top, sorry, possible shower with a top of 16 there too.
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2: More prime lamb producers are moving into feedlotting their sheep, but they need to be careful that the profits are there. Rob Inglis is a senior livestock production specialist for Elders based in Wagga Wagga. Rob, welcome back to Country Today. How significant is this growth in feedlotting sheep?
3: Very significant, Libby. I think everyone's seeing an opportunity to value add to lambs. I'm just in the Victorian Mallee at the moment, actually, and it looks like being an above average cropping year. So one would suspect that there'll be plenty of surplus grain about. And with grain prices being in that probably lower percentile band, they're looking to walk their wheat or their grain off rather than sell it. So a lot of interest in value-adding to grain, I guess.
2: Okay, so interestingly, it's grain growers, and I suppose they don't have to make a huge investment into relatively small areas to contain their sheep.
3: No, they don't. And the other thing they have here is water. So they're very lucky in this part of the world that they've got access to Murray River water through the pipe scheme, the reticulation scheme. So, yeah, I think there might be some opportunities for those that have access to good quality water and grow their own grain. There might be some opportunities to trade some lambs this year for value add.
2: I suppose the temptation would be to go to a sheep sale and buy the cheapest lambs, but that's problematic.
3: That is very problematic, Libby, yes. We find the cheapest lambs are often the worst lambs. So my advice would be, buy lambs that have been that have had a good history, if you like, that have been well managed, and make sure they've been weaned. So we see a significant proportion of problems in lamb feedlots with lambs that have been weaned straight onto the truck or straight into the sale yard. So the stress of separation from mum and then transport and everything overwhelms them, and we get quite high mortality rates from unweaned lambs. So my first suggestion was do some due diligence and make sure you're buying lambs that have been correctly weaned.
2: Does the breeding matter that much?
3: Look, it does, Libby, but there can be more variation within a breed than there can between breeds. If you're trying to grow meat as opposed to wool, well, obviously, there's a premium in crossbreeds because, A, you get the hybrid bigger, and, B, they're not allocating as much of that microbial protein to wool growth. So genetics do have an impact, but I wouldn't necessarily be sacking merinos. I think there's a perception that, that merinos, you need to have crossbred sheep to have successful feedlotting. There are plenty of these modern, what I call the modern merinos, the dual-purpose type pole merinos that perform very well in feedlots.
2: What's the usual turn-off period from buying a weaned lamb to then selling it as a prime lamb?
3: Yeah, good question. So, invariably, in any cohort of lambs or consignment of lambs, you'll get a spread of 15 to 20 kilos in weight variance, even though they'll all look the same, but just physiologically there'll be a 15 to 20 kilo weight difference. So those heavier lambs, you'd expect them to finish in probably 30 days, whereas your lighter lambs could take 60 to 70 days. So it's important to identify those heavier animals and get them out, because time is money. It costs about 70 cents a day to have a lamb on feed. So clearly, the longer it's on feed, the less profitable it is. So, I would say on average, if you can average 50-day turnover, you're doing pretty well.
2: Rob Inglis, Senior Livestock Production Specialist for Elders in Wagga. This is Country Today. Coming up on Country Today, the growth in feedlotting cattle in Victoria, with Australian Livestock Production Services' Dr. Paul Cusack next.
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7: On Country Today, we're talking feedlots. And while Queensland and New South Wales are considered the beef feedlotting kings, Victoria's starting to follow the trend, with the latest data showing 65,000 head of cattle on feed. Country Day's Jade Egan spoke with the principal of Australian Livestock Production Services, Dr. Paul Cusack.
8: Well, it's Australia. It always has had a highly variable climate, most likely always will have. So people are addressing that risk by setting up facilities to feed cattle during periods when we will inevitably have feed shortages.
9: What are some of the benefits of doing so?
8: It allows producers to maintain their numbers through short-term feed shortages. And it's particularly relevant if you look at breeding operations where, you know, people have now invested quite a lot of money in genetics and they're quite reluctant to actually shed some of the better breeders that they've put together over many years. So we can smooth out those gaps in feed supply, maintain the breeding base, which then allows producers to kick away with normal production as soon as conditions improve. And that usually is accompanied by a combination with offloading less productive animals and selling growing stock, once they hit the right spec, to the fairly substantial commercial feedlot sector that we now have.
9: So for those who are listening and might be considering setting one up, what are the most important factors that they need to think about?
8: The greatest production and the most efficient outcomes will be achieved by using a total mixed ration. So that requires investment, a fair amount of capital investment in mixing facilities, a mixer wagon. And if anyone's going to go down that track, they're best off to use a vertical mixer so they can process their own roughage on site in the mixer rather than having to have a separate process. But the alternative is to use straight grain mixers with separate roughage available through with the grain concentrates being fed through feeder bins. So if there's not the capacity or the facilities available to invest in total mix ration with bunks and a feed mixer, we can use feeder bins, but what we need to do there is to reduce the starch load that's delivered in that mix, either through diluting cereal grains such as barley and wheat with alternatives such as oats and pulses like lupins, peas and beans. Also, it's incredibly important for health, welfare and production to include rumen modifiers with those mixes to reduce the risk of acidosis and to increase production. And there, the most effective of those is ionophores. So you just want to make sure your market is fine for you to feed ionophores, which is standard practice throughout commercial feedlots.
7: Dr. Paul Cusack of Australian Livestock Production Services speaking with Jade Egan. That's Country Today for this morning. I hope you've enjoyed the program. 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

0: 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Just go to countrytoday.com.au and we can catch up there. I'll be back again tomorrow morning at 5:30, so we can catch up again then. I'm Libby Price. 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
3: 12 degrees in Melbourne, cloudy atop today, 15 at 6 o'clock. Good morning. I'm David Armstrong. A busy night for Melbourne firefighters. A woman rescued from a blaze in Footscray, then a vehicle rammed into a bar in Tullamarine. Madeline Burke has details.
4: Fire engulfed a shop on Nicholson Street in Footscray at around 11 last night, quickly spreading to three neighbouring businesses. A woman was rescued from an upstairs apartment, the blaze so fierce it caused part of the building to collapse. And a vehicle was rammed into Pockets Pool Hall and Bar in Tullamarine and set alight at around 4 this morning. That fire caused significant damage. The offenders fled before police arrived. Madeline Burke, Melbourne.
3: Questions have been raised why a convicted murderer is receiving Ozempic jabs and plastic surgery paid for by the taxpayer. The woman serving 16 years for stabbing her housemate over $50 in drug money. Alicia Schiller is receiving weight loss jabs and has had eyelid surgery to remove excess skin due to her obesity. A source has told the Herald Sun herself is like a candy shop full of lollies, chips, chocolate and soft drinks bought for her by younger inmates who fear her. The US president is vowing to carry out a fresh wave of bombings in Iran.
5: We're going to hit them very hard tonight. We're going to hit them very hard tomorrow night. We're going to hit them very hard the night after. And then next week it gets really bad for them because next week comes the power plants. Next week comes the bridges. We're going to knock out all their power plants. We're going to knock out all their bridges unless they get to the table and negotiate.
3: The AFL Commission has removed Nicky Winmar from the Football Hall of Fame. Here's Alex Riddell.
6: Former St Kilda player Nicky Winmar was earlier this month found guilty of dragging a woman by the hair and hitting her head against a door. He has now been stripped of his Australian Football Hall of Fame honour. AFL Commission Chairman Craig Drummond says violence against women has no place in the community or the game, while his former club St Kilda have suspended him from the club's Hall of Fame. It comes after a statue at Perth Stadium of Winmar's stand against racism during a game in 1993 was torn down under a directive from the WA government. Alex Riddell reporting.
3: A third of surveyed Australians say they have struggled to pay an electricity bill over the past 6 months. Energy Consumers Australia is warning the market is complex and confusing, which is making a bad situation worse. In finance, Wall Street's up 150 points, our dollar 70.11 US.
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3: Half time in the World Cup semi-final between England and Argentina. The score, nil all. John Longmire has spoken about meeting with Tasmania about the coaching job. Swans Premiership winner Ken Hinckley and Nathan Buckley are the favourites for the job. Longmire's telling Fox Footy it was nothing more than a fact-finding mission.
8: I spoke to them. I'd describe it as a fact-finding mission from both sides, Jared. So we had a discussion, and I generally describe it as a fact-finding mission.
3: Geelong has made seven changes. Knights clash against St Kilda. Mitch Nevitt and Jack Bowes have both been dropped, while Jake Colajasny, Jack Martin, and Mark Blickarves are all being rested. Norwegian Soren Ransgold has launched a long-range sprint to claim victory at the Tour de France overnight. At an average speed of more than 50 kilometres an hour, the sprint was the fastest road stage in the 113 editions of the Tour. That's the latest news and sports.
9: Stevenson's Kitchens and Joinery is under new ownership. Jeremy Hoisler has been in the business for 20 years and he's now the proud local owner of Stevenson's Kitchens and Joinery, Robson Street, Warrnambool.
10: Harvey Norman Computers is being renovated, so they're clearing out stock before the hammers start swinging. Keep an eye on the progress and score a deal at Harvey Norman Computers Raglan Parade.
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12: Good morning, I'm Liam McCullough with the latest local news.
11: Located at the historic former stables on the Warrnambool campus, Southwest TAFE's new First Nations cultural hub is now operational. Daniel Brewer reports.
12: Named Yakin Karita, meaning dreaming to glow, the facility is located in the historic former stables and was launched on July 13th. The dedicated space is designed to support approximately 200 current Indigenous students and accommodate future growth from new specialised courses, including the SEE program. First Nations Coordinator Kiara Gunton-Saunders stated the hub will serve as a central point for engagement, cultural activities and student retention, with a dedicated team member permanently based at the venue. Daniel Brewer, ACE Radio.
11: Aged care services in the Corangamite Shire are set to expand after council voted unanimously to negotiate a lease for part of Camperdown's JC Park. The agreement will allow Sunnyside House to build 16 dementia care beds and a dedicated wellness centre. The project aims to combat regional aged care shortages, which intensified after a major facility closure in Terang. In the Corangamite Shire, the purchase of over 30 local dairy farms by an international insurance subsidiary has sparked discussion about agricultural land use. Mayor Kate Macon has detailed the economic flow-on effects across the community. More than 800,000 hectares of land have been removed from food production since 2022.
13: So the carbon credits, as we understand, goes overseas for them to get the carbon credits over there. So it doesn't really benefit us here in Victoria or Australia at all. So everything is happening from overseas. It's an overseas company that is buying this prime food-producing agriculture land, and we need to protect it as much as we can.
11: Sport. In Southwest Weekend Soccer, the Port Fairy women take on the Warrnambool Rangers. Men's matches feature Port Fairy against Hamilton SC and Warrnambool Rangers Teal versus the Warrnambool Wolves. That's the latest in local news and sport.
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15: Your four-day forecast for the Great South Coast. Today, a cloudy day, slight chance of a shower, becoming less likely in the late morning, and light winds. For tomorrow, Friday, partly cloudy, 15. Saturday, partly cloudy, 15. And Sunday, partly cloudy, 15 degrees. Today in Warrnambool, Port Ferry and Terang, a top of 16. Mortlake today, 15.
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16: Right now, 13 degrees.
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0: It's the Morning Rush. Hello. Sean and Monkey here on your Thursday, 6:08. Hello to you, Monkey.
1: Oh, happy Thursday. Who is it? One of our listeners says.
0: Oh, yeah, that's right.
1: Happy Friday Eve.
0: It's not Jim, is it? No, someone does say that every Thursday. Happy Friday
1: Eve. I love Thursdays.
0: Hey, today on the show, we've got Shirley joining us after 8 o'clock. She's 83 from Yarrawa. We're going to get her footy tips because AFL's back tonight. Jared Waitley's going to join us just after 7:30, Monkey. So you've got the morning off sport. There's no Monkey's thought on sport for today.
1: What a relief.
0: And also, later on today, I want to know if anyone's made a mistake in the workplace, like a pretty bad boo-boo at work, in the workplace. And if so, what was the consequence?
1: Oh, right.
0: Heard a ripper story yesterday.
1: This might be a bit triggering for some people.
0: Yeah, you don't have to fess up, but if you do, that'd be great.

0: 13 past six. Sean and Monkey here. It's the Morning Rush.
1: I like that. That's a nice start to the show. Thank you, Midnight Oil. Okay, text here, Shawnee. Sandy is texting.
0: Morning, Sandy.
1: Can we cue the birthday music, please?
2: This is...
1: morning, guys. Hoping you can give a quick shout out to Dave, who's having a big birthday today. All right, he's had a couple of rough years health-wise, Dave, so they're all special.
0: Good morning, Sandy. Good morning, Dave. Happy birthday, Dave. Yep. Good on you, mate. Have a great day.
1: And I know someone else who had a birthday recently, to extend it.
0: Who we got?
1: Me. I'm just trying to extend that.
0: Sorry, yes.
1: Just the week of 50?
0: No, you get a week, yeah. Happy 50th, Monkey.
1: Yeah, 50 yeah. I turn. I've got some comments on that.
0: Jeez.
1: Maybe for next week. I've noticed I've been doing things now that I'm 50.
0: With a belated birthday, how far can you go back with it?
1: I think 50, let's be honest, 50 is a celebration. 50.
0: No, I meant someone else.
1: Oh, okay.
0: Pam and Wally, big friends of the show.
1: Yes.
0: Pam had a birthday about 3 or 4 days ago. Happy birthday, Pam.
1: Oh, didn't we mention that?
0: No,
1: I think it was on my day. On my same day.
0: Anyway.
1: Hey, now listen.
0: All right, enough of that.
1: Normally we get stuck into, you know, what's making news. And apologies here if anything's happened that we're unaware of in the world or in our backyard, I apologise. But we have to get to the bottom of this. Yesterday, you know, it's been a while. I would say it's been quite a while since you've done one of these.
3: It's a man whose hints are legendary. Shawnee, tip of the week.
0: Yeah, tip of the week. I did one yesterday. Got some good feedback, actually.
1: Yeah, well, this is interesting, right? Because yesterday you came out and you gave us a very good tip about Netflix. All right, you've been watching a show called I Will Find You with Australia's Sam Worthington.
0: Oh, Mumbler. I call him.
1: And you were saying that you really...
0: Just can't understand him.
1: You're enjoying the show, but you couldn't understand him.
4: He just speaks like anything.
1: You're thinking, you know, speak clearly or speak up. So you turn the volume right up and then, of course, all the other sounds would come in quite dramatically.
0: Yeah.
1: And I'm sort of thinking, where are you going with this? But then you sort of looked it up and found there's a setting on Netflix that people can adjust.
0: Yeah, so there's an automatic setting on Netflix that goes to a different thingo.
1: Now, before we get to that, what about this? Because I was thinking maybe you're a bit isolated in your thinking. We got a text at the end of the show and it reads, "You have just made my day." This is from Mel. "You have just made my day. We are also watching I Will Find You and my husband has just about lost his mind because we can't hear anything. Then the dramatic music nearly wakes the kids up as we have the volume set to 90 bloody 6 trying to hear Sam mumble his way through the show. Thank you. I actually want to turn around and go back home to the TV to sort this out. Worthy reason to call in sick." This lady was on her way to work, heard your tip and thought, bugger this, I actually want to go home and try it.
0: Well, now, there you go.
1: Now, for those who missed it, explain what you actually do. There's a setting, right?
0: Yeah, in Netflix. Like, yeah, basically all the shows and movies on Netflix are made for being, played in the cinema, okay? Or if you've got your own home cinema or some big fancy speakers, which a lot of us don't. So it's a setting in the sound settings. You just press pause on anything you're watching and it's set on in some sort of setting called 5.1. You've got to change that. It's just a quick flick and then it'll change it so that it sounds better coming out your TV speakers.
1: Even
0: if you've got a soundbar, it'll sound better.
1: Even Big Sammy had heard this break yesterday and was asking me about
0: your mate, Big Sammy.
1: Big Sammy. But I have to ask you, you've dispensed this tip yesterday.
0: I have.
1: Beat your chest about it. Drum roll, please. You obviously went home last night and applied your tip that you've told the Morning Rush audience. How did it go? Did it make a difference?
0: No, I watched the front bar last night.
1: So you haven't even tried it?
0: No, I didn't get to watch any Netflix last night. Wednesday night after golf, it's the front bar.
1: So you actually don't know if it works?
0: Well, I'll get to that tonight. But I'm there's thousands of reviews online that say, oh, my God, this is a game changer. So
1: I still think you need
0: very
1: an instructional...
0: Oh, I will try it.
1: An instructional video on our Facebook page, please.
0: All right, possibly I can do that. Hey, when we come back on the Morning Rush, let's do the Stumper.
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0: 20 past 6, the morning rush. Sean and Monkey here, stumper time. But just quickly, England have scored a goal against Argentina. How did we miss that, Monkey?
1: I just looked up.
0: You just pointed at the TV.
1: Well, not that we should be watching the TV.
0: It's on in the background. It's okay.
1: It's on in the background. Big game, England v Argentina. Well, I saw David Beckham carrying on up in the stands, of course. He loves the Poms. He was a former English player, so I saw him excited. I thought how did we miss that?
0: Oh, it always happens. Okay, stumper time. We're trying to stump you with this. Ring up. Have a crack. The number is 1300 00 1242. Who knows? If you get yourself on air, you might be our caller of the month. We'll send you to Ballarat for a great weekend to check out some great bands. It's all part of the Red Hot Summer Tour. That's in November. Rightio, Monkey. On average, Australians spend more money per capita on this than any other country in the world. What is it? You know the answer today?
1: I think I contribute to the answer.
0: Okay. Well, that's enough of the...
1: You do on occasion.
0: Yeah, that's it. We're going to do no clues today. On average...
1: You underestimate sometimes that you... Because we know the answer.
0: On average, Australians spend more money per capita on this than any other country in the world. I'm not surprised.
1: We love this.
0: What is it?
1: We love it.
0: At times.
1: Oh, no, just, yeah.
0: And...
1: We love it.
0: Yeah. Not everyone does.
1: No, not everyone does. It can be quite nasty.
0: And sad.
1: And sad, yeah.
0: All right. I reckon I'm scared.
1: You didn't want clues.
0: It can be nasty and sad, yeah. What is it? Have a crack. The number is 1300 00 1242. Solve the stumper. We'll take your calls after Wild Cherry.
1: Woo!

0: Sean and Monkey here. It's the Morning Rush, 25 past 6. We're doing the Stumper. 1300 00 1242. You can still call if you like. Today's is this. On average, Australians spend more money per capita on this than any other country in the world. What is it? Hello, Pauline.
1: Good morning. How are you?
0: Yeah, good, thank you. How are you?
1: Good, thanks. My answer this morning's Stumper is beer.
2: Is beer?
1: We're a very sociable nation.
2: We certainly are. We all love a beer.
0: Yeah.
2: That would have to be up there.
0: That's probably an accurate guess.
2: But it's not beer. It's not
1: okay,
2: beer,
1: thank you.
2: Pauline. Now, thank you, Pauline, in the draw for Caller of the Month. You've got a chance. If you quick jump on. I shouldn't say it goes hand in hand with beer, but quite often.
0: Yeah, you might go to the pub and have a beer.
2: People having a beer. And
0: you look at the TV and go, oh, I might do this.
2: Mm.
0: Yeah. We're done.
2: I may have done it on this game of soccer that we're watching now.
0: Oh, yeah, there we go. The answer is gambling.
2: Mm.
0: Yeah, gambling. Australia per capita spends more money on gambling than any other country in the world. Are you alarmed or surprised by that, Monkey?
2: No, I'm not. I'm not surprised because you forget, you only have to go to another country to realise that, oh my God, it's not in your face like it is here.
0: Absolutely. And if you're having a punt, what do they say? Gamble responsibly.
2: Gamble responsibly, absolutely.
0: You win some and you lose more. 6:30 News is next.
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7: 12 degrees in Melbourne, cloudy atop today, 15, 6:30. Good morning. I'm David Armstrong. Footscray locals have stolen Channel 9 Today Show's tripod and light stand while they were setting up to film a live cross this morning. Reporter Christina Hearn and her cameraman were preparing to report on a shop fire on Nicholson Street just after 5 when a gang of people grabbed their equipment. Christine, telling 3AW Breakfast, her brave camo Glenn confronted the group.
8: He quite bravely went up and said, "Hey, what are you doing?" And the fellow said, "These are mine now." Keeping in mind, the firefighters and police are on scene. And so the firefighter has seen this. He's come up to Glenn and said, "Is that your equipment?" And he's gone, "Yeah, it is." And so the firey's gone and got the cop. And the cops kind of confronted them and managed to wrangle the equipment back. And we've packed up and taken off.
7: Meantime, at around 4 o'clock this morning in Tullamarine, a vehicle was rammed into a bar and set on fire. That blaze caused significant damage to the Pockets Pool Hall and Bar. The offenders fled before police arrived. Cyclist is in hospital with serious injuries after a hit run at Wollert. Two cyclists were travelling in the bike lane along Yan Drive around 1 this morning. One of the cyclists was struck by a black ute, which continued to drive on. 46-year-old man's been taken to hospital. The second cyclist not hurt. Police found a side mirror on the road, believed to have come off the left side of the ute during the collision. Hundreds of airport workers will walk off the job this morning, protesting what they say are unsafe working conditions. The Transport Workers Union says one company outsourced by Qantas for ground handling work, Swissport, has had 400 safety reports in just a month. TWU Secretary Michael Caine says urgent action's needed.
9: These Qantas tactics of driving down standards and driving down safety outcomes have to end. And we're going to be calling on the government too to step up here to put in place an independent decision maker that can make decisions in aviation in the community interest and not just in the interest of profit-motivated companies like Qantas.
7: Data shows surging construction costs are driving a rise in homeowner insurance premiums. Compare the Market Research indicates home and contents quotes have increased on average by at least $300 in most capital cities in the year to June. Economic Director David Kosh says some insurance companies are pushing their pricing too far.
10: At triple the inflation rate, give me a break. That is outrageous that in Brisbane it's roughly a 10% increase.
7: Online payment giant Stripe and private equity firm Advent International have made a joint bid to buy PayPal. The $53 billion merger would create the world's largest payment platform, handling over $3 trillion a year. 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
7: England's taken a 1-0 lead over Argentina at the World Cup. Anthony Gordon completing a cross in the 55th minute.
12: Saw the run of Rodgers, couldn't quite find it, but there's a backup here. Rodgers is cross. Gordon coming in! Anthony Gordon! Right place, Right time.
7: After 68 minutes, it's still 1-0. Collingwood star Nick Dacos believes the Pies can still win this year's premiership. Magpies sitting eighth with a 9-7 win-loss record ahead of Saturday's clash with Carlton. And Norwegian Søren Wierenskold has launched a long-range sprint to claim victory at the Tour de France stage. That's the latest news and sports.
0: Stevenson's Kitchens and Joinery is under new ownership. Jeremy Heusler has been in the business for 20 years and he's now the proud local owner of Stevenson's Kitchens and Joinery, Robson Street, Warrnambool.
1: Harvey Norman Computers is being renovated, so they're clearing out stock before the hammers start swinging. Keep an eye on the progress and score a deal at Harvey Norman Computers Raglan Parade.
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4: Good morning, I'm Liam McKellar with the latest local news. Located in the Glenelg Hopkins catchment, Yarraman Park will host a public national tree planting event on Sunday, July 26th. Reporting is Sam College.
13: The environmental initiative aims to plant more than 400 native and indigenous trees and shrubs. The selected species are intended to increase local biodiversity while providing critical food and habitat for regional wildlife, including koalas, cockatoos and possums. The Yarraman Park project marks the initial stage of the Council's broader wildlife corridor and open space renewal programs. Participants are advised to wear sturdy footwear and all planting equipment will be supplied on site. Sam College, Ace Radio.
4: A proposed telecommunications facility in Terang could be expanded to improve services across the southwest and beyond. Telstra has partnered with the Corangamite Shire Council to construct a new ground station in the local township. The recommendation involves increasing the number of dishes from 5 to 9. Southwest TAFE has launched a specialised First Nation cultural hub at its Warrnambool campus to improve student retention and engagement. Daniel Brewer has more.
14: Named Yakin Karita, meaning dreaming to glow, the facility is located in the historic former stables and was launched on July 13th. The dedicated space is designed to support approximately 200 current Indigenous students and accommodate future growth from new specialised courses, including the SEE program. First Nations Coordinator Kiara Gunton-Saunders stated the hub will serve as a central point for engagement, cultural activities and student retention, with a dedicated team member permanently based at the venue. Daniel Brewer, Ace Radio.
4: Sport. In Timboon, a newly released report by Otium Planning Group indicates the local sporting centre requires urgent asset renewals to address roof, flooring and structural cracking. That's the latest in local news and sport.
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20: Your four-day forecast for the Great South Coast. Today, a cloudy day, slight chance of a shower, becoming less likely in the late morning, and light winds. For tomorrow, Friday, partly cloudy, 15. Saturday, partly cloudy, 15. And Sunday, partly cloudy, 15 degrees. Today in Warrnambool, Port Ferry and Terang, a top of 16. Mortlake today, 15.
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22: Right now, 13 degrees.
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23: Ladies and gentlemen, the Beatles!
6: Looking back on this day in history. On this day.
20: Sean and Monkey here. It's 22 to 7. It's where we look at the 16th of July as we go back. And well, we're going to start with the World Cup, Monkey. You and I have got it on right now here in the studio, fully concentrating on our job, of course. England are 1-0 up against Argentina. It was on this day, 1950, the 16th of July, the largest crowd ever in sporting history. attended an event. 200,000 soccer fans in Brazil.
2: 200,000?
20: 200,000 watched in stunned silence as their country's team, they lost to Uruguay in the World Cup final.
2: Wow. Yeah. I don't know my soccer that well. Was Pelé in that one?
20: No, this is before Pelé. 1950 this was.
2: 200,000? So there obviously wasn't a stadium.
20: No, there wasn't.
2: Were they on the side of a hill or something?
20: Yeah, I don't know. I would be good to check out some images of that.
2: That's a big crowd.
20: 1969 on the 16th of July, Apollo 11 blasted off from Cape Kennedy in Florida, beginning the first manned mission to land on the moon.
2: Oh, of course, because it's always around, this time of year when, yes.
20: Yeah, 4 days later, Neil Armstrong and Buzz Aldrin, they did their thing, and the poor old bloke that had to stay in the, what's his name?
2: Michael. I'm pretty sure it's Michael.
20: Yeah.
2: Is it Michael? Yeah, he just stayed on there.
20: You guys go.
2: All that way.
20: Yeah.
2: I don't know if they, did rock, scissors, paper or whatever, but
20: I'm sure
2: you're staying
20: it was
2: back.
20: More professional and planned than that. Now, you've got one from just a year ago.
2: Well, only because I heard it on our overnight show preceding ours, it's been a year today. So July the 16th last year, the now infamous Coldplay concert where old mate was there with his work colleague and Chris Martin panned to the crowd on the kiss cam.
20: Oh,
2: and
20: here
2: said,
20: they are.
2: Oh, look at these two.
20: Yes.
2: And then they jumped out of the way and, it went viral, didn't it?
20: Oh, yeah, it did. Massive. Absolutely. They appeared on talk shows, podcasts. Mm. They're like, no, we were separated at the time.
2: Yep.
20: Don't know about that. But, yeah, that's hard to believe. That is 1 year ago.
2: Absolutely.
20: That's the 16th of July. It's the Morning Rush with Sean and Monkey.

0: Sean and Monkey here. It's the Morning Rush, 17 to 7. Wilson Phillips there with Hold On. Is it Wilson Phillips where you've got one of your fun facts, Monkey, or am I getting that mixed up with someone else?
1: Yeah, well, I can give you a fun fact about Wilson Phillips.
0: Yeah, it's ringing a bell. What
1: great
0: is it?
1: Great song. Great film clip too back in the day. For memory, they're on a big hill or a big mountain.
0: Right.
1: The camera would pan out. No, the Wilson component, she is the daughter of Brian Wilson.
0: Aha. Uh-huh.
1: The late, great founder of the Beach Boys.
0: Yep. And the Phillips? Nothing for the Phillips? No.
1: Her dad had electric shavers. No, I don't know about her, but yeah, it was the Brian Wilson component.
0: All right. No, I enjoyed that. Thank you. Let's do this. Song blue, everybody knows one. Song this time, you get involved. Text through a song. Could be in the artist, the lyrics, a meaning to the song. We have a different theme each day. You text through your songs. We might give you a shout out. We'll try. And we might even play your song.
1: All right. I was going to go songs about stealing, but I think we've done that 20 times only because the headline news before was hilarious. Only in Footscray, folks. The Today Show setting up for a cross. And locals knocked off their tripod and light stand.
0: Oh.
1: Right under the police nose. Unbelievable. Anyway.
0: In Footscray.
1: Yep. Mm. Anyway, we'll move on. This was also in the news. Today, and I don't want to upset Collingwood fans, we're doing songs about dreaming. Okay? Songs about dreaming. Because Nick Dacos, the little 35, he's a gun. Don't they reckon he's going to win the Brownlow by a record margin?
0: Oh, is that what they're saying?
1: Someone said to me the other day, if he stopped playing now, wouldn't matter.
0: I'd still win.
1: Yeah.
0: Okay.
1: They reckon he's had that good of a year. I don't know because I don't watch Collingwood much. But he's come out. It's in the paper too. He believes the Pies can still win this year's flag.
0: Right.
1: Now, they're eighth at the minute. They got Carlton this Saturday. And then the back end of the year. He believes they can still win this year's premiership.
0: Yeah, it's an interesting one. I mean, even if you did think that, wouldn't you just hold that to yourself? Or is it good,
1: oh, no, I don't
0: is
1: mind
0: it good
1: it.
0: To be confident?
1: No, I don't mind it. I'd love, it's not going to happen, but I'd love for a St Kilda player to come out and say, we can win it.
0: Oh, right. I played golf yesterday with a mad Collingwood supporter.
1: Does he think they can win it?
0: Well, he didn't say that, but geez, he's really into them. We need to pick up this bloke. And he said, he's adamant, Steel side bottom will not play next year. It's like he knows. And he said, Pendlebury.
1: Well, he's about 70.
0: He reckons Pendlebury is going to call it too. He actually won't go on next year.
1: Yeah, okay. Well, Nick Dacos believes the Pies can win it this year. Sorry, Nick, but I think you're dreaming.
0: Okay.
1: I think, you know, and everyone dreams. They all want to be there at the big dance. Mm. I can't see it. I'd be happy to be proven wrong. But songs about dreaming, what do you got?
0: Oh, yeah, there'll be a few. Text them through. Maybe you'll be a first-time texter. The number is 0437 882000. Argentina have just got a goal. That's
1: why
0: I just said, wow, it is 1-1. There is 5 minutes left in the World Cup semi-final. But, yeah, in the meantime, text through your songs.
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3: 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We love it, you love it. You text through your songs. Today it's songs to do with dreaming and dreams because, well, Monkey, Nick Dacos has come out and said that he thinks they can still win the flag and you reckon he's dreaming.
4: He's dreaming. Nah, I can't see it, but good luck to the Pies and their supporters. So songs about dreaming, there is so many here. Apologies, I won't get to all of you. But we'll kick it off with Fiona's suggestion from the Eurythmics.
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4: Good tune. Good tune.
3: That is a great song.
4: I'd say this is recent, but it's probably 20 or 30 years old. Cody at the bakery, morning to the team. Newton Faulkner.
6: There's a place I go when I'm
3: Geez, I wouldn't say it's 30 years old.
4: Maybe 20?
3: I would have guessed maybe 15.
4: Okay. Dream Catch Me. Dream Catch Me. Mandy, a big song from Aerosmith.
3: Oh, yeah, huge.
4: Dream On.
3: It's all about dreaming.
4: Oh, I never knew that was Aerosmith. There you go. When I've heard that song previously.
3: Who did you think? Maybe Led
4: Led
3: Zeppelin-ish?
4: It's more like that, isn't it?
7: Dad, 450.
4: Who's this?
7: Tell him he's dreaming.
4: Oh, there he is.
3: Sorry, dreaming. Songs about dreaming.
4: Just so you know, no one requested that, but Sean busting to get any castle reference in he can. Was a good part of the movie. But we've gone with John today. John's actually gone to the artist. Now, this is very clever by John because this guy, well, it sort of spells dream, but it's D-ream. In fact, he's probably one of the only artists in the world with a semicolon in his name.
3: Is that a semicolon or a colon?
4: No, that's a... I think that's a semicolon.
3: Okay.
4: D-ream with things can only get better.
8: You can

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0: It's the Morning Rush, Sean and Monkey. That's our song list song for today. Things Can Only Get Better by an artist called D-Ream. Song's about dreams today, Monkey, and we've had a text come through.
1: Yeah, well, D-Ream, I thought, features a semicolon in his name, but that's actually a full colon when it's a
0: that's
1: dot.
0: That's right, I questioned you on that.
1: Which is a dot above a dot. So thanks to Karen the Word Nerd, who confirmed that. Yeah, semi's the dot and the little dash, you know, the little...
0: Yep.
1: Like apostrophe.
0: Yep, I'm with you. 7 o'clock news updates are coming for you next on The Morning Rush.
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16: 12 degrees in Melbourne, cloudy at top today, 15 at 7 o'clock. Good morning. I'm David Armstrong. At today's show, cameraman's been ambushed while setting up to film a live TV cross in Footscray. A woman was rescued from an apartment overnight after fire engulfed a downstairs shop. Reporter Christina Hearn has told 3AW Breakfast as they were preparing to report from the scene, thieves stole her cameraman's equipment.
17: He was just setting up the equipment on Nicholson Street for our first live cross, and he had just put out the tripod and the light stand where there was a group of locals, and they just picked up the equipment and decided to take off with it.
16: Police and firefighters were on scene and intervened, telling the group to hand back the gear. Corrections Victoria says

0: It can't comment after it was revealed the taxpayer is footing the bill for a convicted murderer to receive Ozempic jabs and plastic surgery. The woman serving 16 years for stabbing her housemate over $50 in drug money, and she's already received funding for IVF. Alicia Schiller is receiving weight loss jabs and has had eyelid surgery due to a condition related to her obesity. A stolen Hilux has been rammed into a factory at Mordialloc. Police called to a property on Lamana Road just after five. Reports the offenders were still inside. Officers searched the building. It's believed the intruders had fled on foot. It's unclear if anything was stolen. Big Bill corruption has now infiltrated a prison expansion program in Jacinta Allen's own seat of Bendigo. The Age reporting today, a CFMEU-backed plastering company run by two underworld bikey brothers have won a big subcontract on the $94 million expansion of the Hopkins Correctional Centre in Ararat. Well, the Melbourne Council's agreed to lobby the Allen government to lift the ban on dogs from hospitality venues. It comes after its own staff raided a Fitzroy pub following a complaint. Stephen Ferguson at Hotels Association applauded the move, but he says the laws are a mess.
1: The worst thing about all this is that we have federal legislation, state legislation, and council making up laws as well. So the whole thing is very confusing. We had a debate in Tasmania recently about an assistance alpaca.
0: Nearly 3,000 optometrists have formed a collective within the Health Services Union to unionise their profession. Internal documents show senior management at Specsavers and OPSM are threatening their employees with pay cuts or performance reviews if they fail to sell enough sunglasses. In finance, Wall Street is up 150 points and the dollar 70.11 US.
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0: England is out of the World Cup, losing to Argentina 2-1 late in injury time. Argentina equalised in the 85th minute, 1-1, before taking the lead in the 92nd minute.
3: Messi. Oh, and England are in trouble. And maybe through Lautaro Martinez, they're going out to the semi-final stage. It's been header after header after header, and this one finds the back of the net.
0: Argentina to meet Spain in the World Cup final. Geelong has swung seven changes ahead of tonight's clash with St Kilda. Mark Blickarves has been managed while Mitch Nevin and Jack Bowes have both been dropped. The record 82% of AFL players have reported high levels of concern about the devastating consequences of brain injuries in a new AFL Players Association survey. That's the latest news and sports.
4: Stevenson's Kitchens and Joinery is under new ownership. Jeremy Hoisler has been in the business for 20 years and he's now the proud local owner of Stevenson's Kitchens and Joinery, Robson Street, Warrnambool.
5: Harvey Norman Computers is being renovated, so they're clearing out stock before the hammers start swinging. Keep an eye on the progress and score a deal at Harvey Norman Computers Raglan Parade.
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7: Good morning, I'm Liam McKellar with the latest local news. Residents across the Glenelg Hopkins catchment are being encouraged to assist in planting more than 400 native trees and shrubs at Yarraman Park. With the story is Sam College.
8: The environmental initiative aims to plant more than 400 native and indigenous trees and shrubs. The selected species are intended to increase local biodiversity while providing critical food and habitat for regional wildlife, including koalas, cockatoos and possums. The Yarraman Park project marks the initial stage of the council's broader wildlife corridor and open space renewal programs. Participants are advised to wear sturdy footwear and all planting equipment will be supplied on site. Sam College, Ace Radio.
7: The Corangamite Shire councillors voted unanimously to negotiate a land lease to support the expansion of aged care services in Camperdown. The decision allows Chief Executive David Ray to arrange terms for a section of JC Park. The acquisition of more than 30 Corangamite Shire dairy farms by a German insurance subsidiary has raised local concerns over declining food production. Corangamite Shire Mayor Kate Macon highlighted the widespread community impacts during a regional radio interview, noting the removal of over 8,000 hectares of agricultural land since 2022.
9: So they're blue gum plantations, and they're there for 20 years. and they get harvested, they get shipped overseas, and they come back as tissue and toilet paper. There's less school children, there's less volunteers, there's less local businesses in the area, but there's just the sporting community is having a huge impact as well, and it's really just shutting down a whole community as we speak. So, but also here in Corangamite Shire, we produce 25% of the nation's milk, so there's a threat of food security going forward as well.
7: Sport. Weekend Southwest soccer fixtures see Port Ferry women play the Warrnambool Rangers. In the men's, Port Ferry faces Hamilton SC and Warrnambool Rangers Teal plays the Warrnambool Wolves. That's the latest in local news and sport.
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12: Your four-day forecast for the Great South Coast. Today, a cloudy day, slight chance of a shower, becoming less likely in the late morning, and light winds. For tomorrow, Friday, partly cloudy, 15. Saturday, partly cloudy, 15. And Sunday, partly cloudy, 15 degrees. Today in Warrnambool, Port Ferry and Tarang, a top of 16. Mortlake today, 15.
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13: Right now, 13 degrees.
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12: 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Hello to you, Monkey.
14: Hello, Sean. Hello, everyone.
12: We have a World Cup final. Argentina will be playing Spain. For those that are interested, I understand some people can't stand it, don't like the world game soccer, but yes, it's just wrapped up. Argentina knocked off England.
14: Yeah, Jared Waitley will join us in 30 minutes' time to unpack that. He'll also unpack this big game of footy tonight. His team, Geelong, versus my team, St Kilda. Have we had a wager in recent years with Jared?
12: You and Jared, yeah, you could have something on it. I tell you what, there was some people at golf yesterday that they're quite confident St Kilda are going to beat Geelong tonight. They reckon Geelong's in trouble for 2026.
14: Well, the Cats have made a stunning 7 changes. 7? That doesn't happen very often. Now, we were planning to cross to England this morning to try and catch up with the revelry. Had they won, but we're not game two now.
12: Nah, I think we'll...
14: It could be kicking off in England right now.
12: Yeah, actually, I never thought of that angle. Yeah, they might be a little bit... But, no, they weren't good enough. It's as simple as that.
14: We're going to cross to a pub maybe and see what it was like. Speaking of pubs, though, we're going to stay in the pub theme when we come back about, well, taking something to a pub and what you think about it.

0: medley. Jennifer Warnes, The Time of My Life, 14 past 7. Hello, Sean, a monkey here. It's the Morning Rush.
1: Okay, we're going to do a quick straw poll here, a quick poll with you lot. I want to know your thoughts on this. We'll find out. You know, the Morning Rush audience, I think, is a great pub test. When it comes to solving things or getting opinions, mm-hmm. I reckon our audience is vast and varied. Yes. And engaging. So I'm asking you again here to get involved in this one.
0: Get on the text.
1: Quite simply, text through on 0437 882 000. A yes or a no or a thumbs up or a thumbs down. Should dogs be allowed in pubs? Should dogs be allowed in pubs?
0: It's an interesting one, isn't it?
1: I love both. I love dogs and I love pubs. And, you know, I'm the owner of three dogs. Right, Willow, the golden retriever, and the two poodles, Lulu and Bonnie. But I'm going to vote no. I don't think dogs should be in pubs. Now, I know overseas. Geez, I was in Scotland at one stage. Went to a tiny little pub in the country and went into the main bar and couldn't believe it. There was a bloke and a dash hound. It was massive. It was bigger than the man just sitting next to him. Derek the Dash Hound. This is Derek the Dash Hound. And it was just like, whatever, because I think over there, yep.
0: Yeah, England, Ireland, Scotland, Wales, it's a big thing over there. Everyone does it, but, you know, it's kind of accepted and people bring their dogs to the pub. I'm a bit, I don't know. Yeah, I just imagine it opens up a massive can of worms.
1: And well, of course everyone's it does.
0: I mean, remember when they introduced dogs to Bunnings? Everyone's like, oh, I don't know about that.
1: What? When did that happen?
0: You're allowed to take your dog to Bunnings.
1: You can take your dog into Bunnings?
0: Yeah.
1: Are you sure?
0: I am certain.
1: Any dog.
0: You can take your dog to Bunnings.
1: On a lead.
0: No, some of them sit in the trolleys.
1: What?
0: Yeah.
1: I didn't know that.
0: Yeah, you can take. But anyway, it's an interesting one. I don't know. I don't know either. Because, yeah.
1: I know.
0: My dog.
1: I know.
0: My dog's
1: saying,
0: okay.
1: I'm saying no.
0: Yeah.
1: Don't sit on the fence. Nah.
0: I'm with you on this one.
1: Right.
0: Because people will say, oh, no, but my dog's okay. It's like those people that let their dog off the lead when they're out for a walk. Oh, no, my dog's okay. No, put your dog on a lead.
1: Well, this is because in Melbourne, there's a publican, Neil Spark. He's had a petition of 4,500 signatures.
0: Jeez.
1: Trying to get the government to change the rules because his pub got raided because someone had their dog inside or perhaps in an outdoor dining area because that's where it gets grey. Right?
0: Oh, yeah.
1: So they got raided and got threatened with a $2,000 fine. So anyway, what do you think?
0: Okay, this is good.
1: Yes or no, thumbs up, thumbs down. Dogs in pubs, where you at?
0: Send us a text to 0437 882 000.
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0: Earlier on in the show, Monkey, we were talking about the fact that Australians per capita spend more on gambling than any other country in the world.
1: Yes, and speaking of which, I've been having a look at the form for Warrnambool Park tonight, the Dogs.
0: Warrnambool Park, the Dogs.
1: Yeah, always on it on a Thursday. And how's this? I was looking through going, geez, this dog's good. It's in every race. Vacant box. Like, what a dog.
0: Yeah, it's always reliable.
1: No, there's obviously a couple of boxes with no dogs in it.
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11: Good morning to you both.
0: Meghan Markle, she's on our agenda, our rundown for today. I guess it's good news for her.
11: Well, that is Emmy nominee Meghan Markle. She's been nominated for an Emmy. Well, kind of, sort of. Her show, her TV show that she did for Netflix with Love, Meghan, that has been nominated in the most outstanding lifestyle category in the daytime Emmy Awards. So not the big prime time ones. But still, it's an Emmy nomination. She can quite rightly say, I am a nominee, and potentially she's going to win. Now, of course, bear in mind that she's not getting it for her work per se. It's for the show, the production. But she is one of the executive producers of the show. So if it were to win, she quite rightly could get up on stage and be there collecting it. So, you know, she obviously would be very happy, even though the show got pretty average reviews and it's since subsequently been axed. That's how it works in TV. She's now an Emmy nominee.
1: Right. Well, it might be the best of a bad bunch if they're talking daytime lifestyle. My interest in the Emmys this year, Peter's, is in the host. Now, I think it's Mariska Hargitay or Marissa Hargitay. Anyway, you probably don't know that name, but if I said to people, it's Olivia Benson, Detective Olivia Benson of Law and Order, people would probably know. She's the host this year.
11: Yeah, well, of course, she's been nominated many, many times for the Emmy Awards, and she is she's won once, I think. But, of course, she's a very interesting woman, actually. Her mother was a very famous movie star in times gone by called Jane Mansfield, who had a very tragic end. And in fact, Marissa's just made a documentary last year about her mother. It's worth tracking down. But yeah, she's an odd choice because, you know, normally they will go for either a talk show or a Tonight Show host or a stand-up comedian. And Marissa's neither of those, but I'm sure she'll do it well.
0: Hey, Pete, sorry, I never knew there was a daytime and a nighttime Emmy thing. Did you know that, Monkey, or how does that work?
1: No, just for the show, though. I think that's the category, isn't it, Pete?
11: Well, no, they have a whole separate awards show for it, which I don't really understand why Netflix have put it into that, because obviously with Netflix you can watch shows anytime you want to watch them. But it's primarily the daytime ones are more for the soapies, to be honest, and the daytime chat shows. Mm. But, yes, somehow or other, she's got in there.
1: Well, one thing's for sure. You'd think she'll take the opportunity to be on the red carpet. I'm assuming they have a red carpet.
11: Yeah. Try and stop her, yeah.
0: Peter Ford, our entertainment reporter. Thank you. Talk tomorrow.
11: See you tomorrow. Bye.

0: Crowded House, Sean and Monkey. It's the morning rush on your Thursday morning.
1: All right, we've been doing a straw poll this morning. Dogs in pubs, yes or no? I've got the results here, Shawnee. Ooh. Some people saying, keep in mind service dogs who play an important role in people's lives. Well, that could be an exception.
0: Of course.
1: Merv's on the phone. Which side of the fence are you on with this, Merv?
2: Oh, good morning, fellas. No, it's drives me insane. Dogs anywhere, not only the pub. We go down to Melbourne a bit and see our daughter down there, and you try and find a restaurant to have a feed in, and flaming dogs everywhere. It just drives me an absolute sane.
1: Now, this is interesting.
2: I know, like you said, service dogs, absolutely different story. But just walking around a restaurant and you're tripping over the bloody little things, and I have a few here out on the farm, and I love them to death, but when I go into town and try and have a beer or have a meal, the last thing I want is dogs.
1: Well, I think Merv is the ambassador for the no vote. Let's get the results in. Lots of votes coming through. People pretty passionate. I think Merv has spoken. Overwhelmingly, 83% of you have said no way to dogs in pubs.
0: Well, there you go. Jared Waitley after 7:30.
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11: 12 degrees in Melbourne, cloudy atop today, 15 at 7:30. Good morning. I'm David Armstrong. A busy night for Melbourne firefighters. A woman rescued from a blaze in Footscray. Then a vehicle rammed into a furniture shop in Tullamarine. Madeline Burke reports.
12: Fire engulfed a shop on Nicholson Street in Footscray at around 11 last night, quickly spreading to three neighbouring businesses. A woman was rescued from an upstairs apartment, the blaze so fierce it caused part of the building to collapse. And a four-wheel drive was rammed into a furniture shop in Tullamarine and Satellite at around 4 this morning. That fire caused significant damage to the shop and impacted a neighbouring bar. The offenders fled before police arrived. Madeleine Burke, Melbourne.
11: The opposition says it's outrageous a convicted murderer is receiving taxpayer-funded Ozempic jabs and plastic surgery. Alicia Schiller is receiving weight loss jabs and has had eyelid surgery to remove excess skin due to her obesity. The Shadow Police Minister Brad Batten has told 3AW Breakfast the system is upside down.
13: But I'm pretty confident that no victim of crime here in Victoria has ever received any funding for Ozempic. In fact, I was speaking to a victim of crime yesterday who cannot get money for treatment after an aggravated burglary for counselling, and they've been waiting 12 months.
11: A third of surveyed Australians say they have struggled to pay an electricity bill over the past 6 months. Energy Consumers Australia's warning the market is so complex and confusing, it's making a bad situation worse. Hundreds of airport workers will protest around the nation today against what they say are dangerous work conditions. The TWU says one company outsourced by Qantas for ground handling work has had 400 safety reports in just a month. Staff will protest at Melbourne, Brisbane, Sydney and Perth airports. US President is vowing to carry out a fresh wave of bombing in Iran.
14: We're going to hit them very hard tonight. We're going to hit them very hard tomorrow night. We're going to hit them very hard the night after. And then next week it gets really bad for them because next week comes the power plants. Next week comes the bridges. We're going to knock out all their power plants. We're going to knock out all their bridges unless they get to the table and negotiate.
11: High-profile Melbourne couple Luke and Kate Sayers are formally divorced. It is the latest development in the bitter public saga fueled by Kate's defamation action against her ex-husband. He's the former president of the Carlton Football Club. An Australian study has found dung beetles can slash methane emissions from decomposing cow manure by up to 85%. Researchers say the beetles present an opportunity to lower greenhouse gases from livestock production. Finance, Wall Street up 150, the dollar 70.11 US.
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11: Argentina is through to the World Cup final, beating England 2-1, the winner coming in the 92nd minute.
16: We're into the 12th added minute, and Argentina, the world champions, are going to the 2026 final. Messi inspired the comeback. England scored first, as they did in 2018, when they lost to Croatia 2-1.
11: They'll now face Spain in the final. John Longmire has described his meeting with Tasmania as nothing more than a fact-finding mission. The Swans Premiership winner, along with Ken Hinckley and Nathan Buckley, favourites for the vacant coaching job. And the ICC has made a format change ahead of the Men's Cricket World Cup next year. The three lowest-ranked nations to play a round robin with the best team advancing. That's the latest news and sport.
17: Stevenson's Kitchens and Joinery is under new ownership. Jeremy Hoisler has been in the business for 20 years and he's now the proud local owner of Stevenson's Kitchens and Joinery, Robson Street, Warrnambool.
18: Harvey Norman Computers is being renovated, so they're clearing out stock before the hammers start swinging. Keep an eye on the progress and score a deal at Harvey Norman Computers Raglan Parade.
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20: Good morning, I'm Liam McCullough with the latest local news. A German insurance giant subsidiary has bought more than 30 Corangamite dairy farms since 2023, stripping agricultural land from local food production. Corangamite Shire Mayor Kate Macon spoke on Ace Radio's Country Today program about the flow-on effect felt across the community.
21: Above 30, it's a few farms down here in Corangamite, and it's all in Corangamite Shire, so there's quite a few dairy farms that have gone across to timber plantations. And that has a huge knock-on effect to Corangamite Shire, but not just our Shire, the whole of the community. So there's less children in school, there's less volunteers, and there's less farms for the local service. So it really has a knock-on effect to the whole of the community.
20: A new dedicated space for First Nations students has officially opened at Southwest TAFE's Warrnambool campus. Daniel Brewer has the story.
22: Named Yakin Karita, meaning dreaming to glow, the facility is located in the historic former stables and was launched on July 13th. The dedicated space is designed to support approximately 200 current Indigenous students and accommodate future growth from new specialised courses, including the SEE program. First Nations Coordinator Kiara Gunton-Saunders stated the hub will serve as a central point for engagement, cultural activities and student retention, with a dedicated team member permanently based at the venue. Daniel Brewer, Ace Radio.
0: Sport. The Corangamite Shire Council has adopted a feasibility study highlighting major compliance and structural issues at the Timboon Sporting Centre. The report shows the facility's main court fails to meet basketball and netball standards, contributing to a low average occupancy rate of 45%. While some councillors are calling for cautious investment, others argue an upgrade is needed to attract regional tournaments. In Southwest Soccer this weekend, the Port Ferry women play the Warrnambool Rangers. In the men's, Port Ferry faces Hamilton SC and the Warrnambool Rangers Teal meets the Warrnambool Wolves. That's the latest in local news and sport.
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26: Your four-day forecast for the Great South Coast. Today, a cloudy day, slight chance of a shower, becoming less likely in the late morning, and light winds. For tomorrow, Friday, partly cloudy, 15. Saturday, partly cloudy, 15. And Sunday, partly cloudy, 15 degrees. Today in Warrnambool, Port Ferry and Tarang, a top of 16. Mortlake today, 15.
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28: Right now, 13 degrees.
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0: Sean and Monkey here. It is 22 to 8. We're catching up with Jared Waitley. We do it all thanks to Hyundai. It's game on at Hyundai where you can score great offers. Jared Waitley, good morning to you.
1: Sean, Monkey, hello.
0: All righty. Let's start with what's just wrapped up I'm not too sure where it was, but Monkey and I had the TV on here. We were trying so hard to concentrate. England did really, really well. Argentina came home strong, and you know what? They were the better team.
1: They were. So it all unfolded in Atlanta. So I don't think this is the morning for ribbing your English mates. I think this is the morning for consoling them because they have just had their hearts ripped out. Took the lead in a match that had been fractious from beginning to end, took the lead in the 55th minute with a very fine goal. And it did tempt you to believe. It tempted David Beckham to believe in the stands of Atlanta. It would have tempted fans in every pub in every county right around England to believe. But it was immediately obvious that there is nothing more dangerous than an Argentina team searching for a goal. So England led into the 85th minute, but I reckon the 15 minutes played around the two goals that were scored, the relentless attack, the quality of ball that Argentina produced that made not only the equaliser but the go-ahead goal inevitable is about as good as football can ever be. They rattled the posts, they shook the keeper, and finally they rumpled the net twice, one from well outside the box and one from a messy cross, which was absolutely sublime, which was headed in. So, yeah, it brought the very best out of Argentina, and what a huge compliment that is to England. It's no consolation, though. So there'll be a sense of devastation in all our English mates today because they will have felt like they were close, but to be denied by, I think, the man who is the greatest player of all time in Messi and a splendid team who'll go on to defend their title on Sunday.
2: Yeah, incredible. And we've had a couple of texts, you know, ribbing the Poms from people saying, oh, just give them a participation certificate, I think Nev said.
0: Oh,
2: but you've got to feel for them because then you just...
1: Not today.
2: The backstories, like 4 years, these things don't come around, you get that close. I mean, when you look at it, some countries didn't even qualify. Italy didn't even qualify this year, so... I do feel for the Poms. Now, Jared, you and I, let's get into it because tonight your mob versus mine being St Kilda, but your Cats, seven changes. I had a look in the, went down the rabbit hole. It's not like West Coast's 14 changes in a single week back in 2022, but this is incredible.
1: Yes, it's extremely rare and it usually is the marker to certain defeat. I feel like the threshold is typically six. As David Parkin used to think, it was even four. If you were forced to make four changes, that made it incredibly difficult. So there's a mix here. There's injury. Obviously, Geelong got hit hard by injury at the end of the Giants game. There's the five-day break. So there were plans to manage veteran players, which includes, obviously, Martin and Blitzars. And then there's form. And Geelong's major issue has been the fluctuation in individual form, which has led to the uneven performance between and within games. So seven. The one thing I'd say is Polkinghorne makes his debut, and that's been a little while coming. He looks ready to play. The rest are regular enough senior players. They haven't had to. Usually in these moments, there's a bunch of kids or a bunch of players who just typically aren't quite good enough. That's not quite true. So no continuity, but not a whole bunch of novices. It does give St Kilda it's clearly its best chance. And they haven't won down at Geelong since 1999 when Tim Watson was coach and Ben Walton was the hero.
2: Geez.
1: So it's time to get on with breaking that hoodoo. They'll never get a better chance than this. This is all about wild card qualification. If St Kilda win tonight, I think they'll go on to secure themselves a place in that 7 to 10 mix. And if Geelong lose, they'll be more vulnerable than they've been in many a year.
2: All right. Well, listen, I can't remember your favourite chocolate. I don't even want goals in, but let's have a big block on it. I'll take top deck if my mob get up. What do you want?
1: I'll take breakaway.
0: Breakaway? Oh, is that the Kit Kat one, is it? No.
1: It's the giant Kit Kat.
2: Jared.
0: Oh, yeah, I don't mind.
2: You can judge a man by his chocolate. Breakaway?
0: Yeah, we get that.
2: Do you?
0: Half price sometimes, too.
2: All right. Okay, we're on then? Are we on?
1: We're on.
2: Okay. All right. Good luck tonight.
0: Very good. We catch up with Jared Waitley thanks to Hyundai. It's game on at Hyundai, where you can score great offers on a range of new and demonstrator models right now. This is the Goo Goo Dolls, I should say. It's Shaun and Monkey, 17 to 8.

0: the Goo Goo Dolls, Sean and Monkey here. It's the Morning Rush. Just before that, Monkey and Jared Waitley had a bet on the Cats in St Kilda tonight. Have you recovered, Monkey? Your face dropped when Jared's choice of chocolate was Kit Kat Breakaway. What's wrong with that?
1: Yeah, but is it called? I don't think it's called Kit Kat Breakaway, is it?
0: Oh, maybe it's not the one I'm thinking of.
1: I just didn't. It's just
0: you didn't expect it.
1: Just not in my radar. I'm thinking maybe he's a fruit and nut guy. But nah, Breakaway.
0: There you go. Hey, when we come back on the Morning Rush, we're going to be talking about workplace mistakes.
2: The census is coming this August. 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
0: Monkey, we've got a bit of a shout-out this morning.
1: Oh, absolutely. Well, a well done and a recognition of a man who's been a big part of the community. Big news today, Father John. Father John is, he's stepping down from his role. He's been at it for 47 years.
0: Hanging up the...
1: The robe?
0: The robe, I guess, yeah.
1: Oh, I love Father John. His storytelling and just the way he's done what he's done for all that time. So I'm sure plenty would be reminiscing about him today. So well done, Father John.
0: Sean and Monkey here at 9 to 8. We're going to be talking... Accidents in the workplace. Have you made a boo-boo at work? We would love to hear your story. Send us a text right now if something springs to mind. The number is 0437 882 000.
1: Hopefully, you know, not too harsh.
0: Yeah, I mean...
1: Sometimes they can be simple mistakes.
0: Yeah, absolutely. Innocent mistakes. Because you got to feel for this guy yesterday.
14: A sack trikey's failed to win back his job after he mucked up the temperature setting on his rig, melting $74,000 worth of ice cream.
0: This truckie, he got the sack. Yeah, he had all that ice cream in his truck.
1: It's a lot of ice cream.
0: He was meant to set it at minus 22 in the freezer, and he had it at minus one. So 74 grand of ice cream down the drain. What a waste.
1: It's interesting how ice cream's commuted around. But, yeah, I mean, seems to be a simple mistake. I know he's got it way out of whack, the temperature you're supposed to have it on. But
0: I feel for him. It's just one little mistake and he's been given the flick.
1: I know it's related to ice cream because it was milk. I can remember years ago as a young man in the dairy.
0: What'd you do?
1: Dad had said, now, when you're milking, there's a cow with a crook quarter, which means that her milk would be no good, and if I didn't, you sort of make sure her milk doesn't go in the vat. But I missed it.
0: Oh, no.
1: And, had to pour all the milk out. Dad.
0: How was he?
1: Dad wasn't happy.
0: Not good. I used to work in instant lawn, instant turf, and we had all these greens ready to go to Royal Melbourne Golf Course, right? We were growing grass for them. And I went on there and spreaded, some stuff that shouldn't have been spread on that grass. And Royal Melbourne had to wait a few extra months to get their to get their greens. And do you reckon that went down with the type of people that are at Royal Melbourne?
1: No, did you get the sack?
0: I didn't get the sack. No, did I blame someone? No, I owned it. But someone else should have washed out some equipment that wasn't washed out. Anyway.
1: I'm sure there's plenty of times where people have made a mistake. Maybe it was a funny result. Or maybe it was a drama. But we'd love to hear your story.
0: Yeah, let us know your story. Send a text. The number 0437 882 000.

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0: Cyndi Lauper, Sean and Monkey in your Thursday. 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
1: July 16. We'll play Scattergories in a second. Just recognising, though, it is World Snake Day today. Not that you tend to see many this time of year.
0: They're all having a snooze, aren't they?
1: Yeah, I think so. Although Poppy saw a bird grab one out of the paddock next door the other day. I was like, so they are still there.
0: They might have been asleep.
1: I'm not keen on snakes.
0: Let's do the radio categories thing. The jackpot is $200. The eighth caller is going to get through today. Call now. The number is 1300 00 1242.
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14: 12 degrees in Melbourne, cloudy atop today, 15. It's 8 o'clock. Good morning. I'm David Armstrong. Questions have been raised why a convicted murderer is receiving Ozempic jabs and plastic surgery paid for by the taxpayer. Alicia Schiller is serving 16 years for stabbing her housemate over $50 in drug money. A source has told the Herald Sun her cell is full of lollies, chips and soft drinks. Opposition correction spokesman Brad Batten telling 3AW Breakfast, common sense should apply.
15: If you've got diabetes, etc., for medical reasons, then we shouldn't get involved in that. But for choice, if you could just take some of the lollies out of her cell, as the article says, and give her a good dose of exercise, maybe that would be a better outcome for her and the community. And as far as elective surgery, if you're in prison, you should be just put on the elective surgery list. Why do you get pushed up the chain when you're in jail?
14: A woman's been rescued from an apartment in Footscray after fire broke out in a downstairs shop. Fire engulfed the shop on Nicholson Street around 11 last night, quickly spreading to three neighbouring businesses. The blaze so fierce it caused part of the building to collapse. And around 4 o'clock this morning at Tullamarine, a four-wheel drive was rammed into a furniture shop and set on fire. That blaze caused significant damage to the business. The offenders fled before police arrived. New data has revealed nearly a third of Australian households are struggling to pay their power bills amid a confusing energy market. The Energy Consumers Australia report has found 62% of

0: households avoided heating or cooling their homes to save money. Spokesperson Patrick Verrey says many customers find the market too complex.
1: Even down to how bills are priced and how to engage with the market. And so what this leads to often is inertia. And we find that people who don't switch regularly are subject to quite an extensive loyalty tax where they're paying more for being loyal. And so we think this is a market failure and it needs addressing.
0: New hard data confirms Victorian landlords are selling up and investing overseas. ATO data shows even foreign investors are walking away. In the latest register of foreign ownership, there were more than 16,000 residential properties owned by international investors in Victoria. That is 500 fewer than the year before. Well, a Melbourne council will lobby the Allan government to lift the ban on dogs from hospitality venues. It comes after its own staff raided a Fitzroy pub following a complaint. Stephen Ferguson at the Hotels Association believes most pubs support the move.
2: I would say they'd be guided by their customers, but I would say from what I see visually, I'd say the majority would be allowing dogs in.
3: They would allow them in.
2: That's where we're going. Well, they're flying planes now. You know.
0: In finance, Wall Street is up 150 points, the dollar 70.11 US.
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0: Football is not coming home for England. Argentina winning their World Cup semi-final 2-1. The winner coming in the 92nd minute. They will now face Spain in the final. AFL's football boss defending the stand rule. The rule's been in the spotlight in recent weeks with players, fans and even some umpires confused. Greg Swan telling Fox Footy there's not as many free kicks as it may seem.
5: We average less than 5 free kicks a round for the stand rule. So you call stand about over that course of a weekend, you call it around 2,000 times and we're only paying 5. So it's not, again, the players have adapted really well. There's always a fault or two.
0: And that's the latest news and sport.
6: Stevenson's Kitchens and Joinery is under new ownership. Jeremy Hoisler has been in the business for 20 years and he's now the proud local owner of Stevenson's Kitchens and Joinery, Robson Street, Warrnambool.
7: Harvey Norman Computers is being renovated, so they're clearing out stock before the hammers start swinging. Keep an eye on the progress and score a deal at Harvey Norman Computers Raglan Parade.
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9: Good morning, I'm Liam McCullough with the latest local news. At the Warrnambool campus, Southwest TAFE has officially opened its first purpose-built cultural hub for First Nations students and the community. Daniel Brewer has the details.
10: Named Yakin Karita, meaning dreaming to glow, the facility is located in the historic former stables and was launched on July 13th. The dedicated space is designed to support approximately 200 current Indigenous students and accommodate future growth from new specialised courses, including the SEE program. First Nations Coordinator Kiara Gunton-Saunders stated the hub will serve as a central point for engagement, cultural activities and student retention, with a dedicated team member permanently based at the venue. Daniel Brewer, Ace Radio.
9: Road crews have started delivering vital geotechnical works on the Timboon Port Campbell Road to prevent future landslips. The construction zone spans from Wild Dock Road to Cobden Port Campbell Road. The stabilisation project will take up to 4 months to finish, and on-site traffic management teams will be directing local Southwest motorists. A National Tree Day planting event will be held within the Glenelg Hopkins catchment at Yarraman Park on Sunday, July 26th. With the details is Sam College.
11: The environmental initiative aims to plant more than 400 native and Indigenous trees and shrubs. The selected species are intended to increase local biodiversity while providing critical food and habitat for regional wildlife, including koalas, cockatoos and possums. The Yarraman Park project marks the initial stage of the Council's broader wildlife corridor and open space renewal programs. Participants are advised to wear sturdy footwear and all planting equipment will be supplied on site. Sam College, Ace Radio.
9: Sport. In this weekend's Southwest soccer fixtures, in the women's, Port Fairy takes on the Warrnambool Rangers. In the men's, Port Fairy faces Hamilton SC, and the Warrnambool Rangers teal side will take on the Warrnambool Wolves. That's the latest in local news and sport.
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14: Your four-day forecast for the Great South Coast. Today, a cloudy day, slight chance of a shower, becoming less likely in the late morning, and light winds. For tomorrow, Friday, partly cloudy, 15. Saturday, partly cloudy, 15. And Sunday, partly cloudy, 15 degrees. Today in Warrnambool, Port Ferry and Tarang, a top of 16. Mortlake today, 15.
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15: Right now, 13 degrees.
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14: 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Mary is playing. Hi, Mary.
18: Hi, Sean.
14: How are you?
18: Good, thanks.
19: You're making this nice and personal, you two. Hi, Mary.
18: Hello.
19: Oh, monkey, they call me. Righto, Mary, I've rolled the letter R for you, R for Roger.
18: Right.
14: All righty. Now, Mary, I'm sure you know the rules, but I'll explain them anyway. Every answer starts with R. Don't double up on a word. If you're struggling, say pass, and we'll come back at the end. Monkey, what are you laughing at?
19: I just thought you'd forgotten the rules there for a sec. Yeah.
14: No, see, no.
19: You good to go, Mary?
18: Yeah, I'm good to go.
19: All right, here we go. 60 seconds. Beginning with R, something sticky. A word that ends in X.
18: Radox.
19: A job where you need a mask or helmet.
18: Rider.
19: Something that spins or rotates.
18: Pass.
19: A word to describe something smelly.
18: Rotten eggs.
19: Something you can see through.
18: Pass.
19: A sport that doesn't use a ball.
18: Pass.
19: Something a magician uses.
18: Rabbit.
19: Something that comes with a warning.
18: Pass.
19: Something you need when you're sick.
18: Remedy?
19: Something sticky.
18: Present.
19: Something that spins or rotates.
18: Roulette wheel.
19: Oh, yeah. Oh, would have paid that. I think that might have been under the buzzer, but we've left a couple on the table. A sport that doesn't use a ball. I did think of one for you.
14: Wow, because I cannot think of one. What have you got?
19: All the Norwegian supporters were doing it at the World Cup. Well, they were rowing. They were rowing, Sean.
14: Yeah.
19: Yeah, okay. Yeah. All right, mate. Mary, bad luck. You haven't won Radio Scattergories today, but do you like music?
18: Yes.
19: All right, so we're going to pop you in the draw to go to the Red Hot Summer Tour in Ballarat. Coldplay won't be there, but Aussie Crawl will be, Men at Work and a few others. So you could be our caller of the month, okay?
18: No worries.
14: All right, Mary. Have a great day. Monkey, you've got a fun fact about this song quickly.
19: Well, we spoke about it earlier today. It was 12 months to the day that couple were outed. Up to no good at the Coldplay concert.
14: Yeah, on Kiss Cam. We've got Shirley coming up next.

0: Coldplay on your Thursday morning. It's 8:15. Sean and Monkey here. This is The Morning Rush. And it's time to catch up with this lady.
1: Oh, the lady's got tricks.
2: Johnny, how are you?
1: She only gets six. Here's your footy tips with Shirley.
2: Oh, my God.
0: From Euroa, good morning to you, Shirley. How are you?
2: I'm good, thank you. How are you?
0: Yep, no, we're going good. Monkey's here too.
2: Yeah, hi, Monkey.
3: G'day, Shirley. How you doing?
2: Good.
3: I'm feeling a bit old this week. Turned 50 on the weekend. Thanks for your messages last week. It was beautiful.
2: That was all right. I hope you had a good one.
3: Had a really good time here. Quiet little night with the fam, so we loved it. How have you been? How'd you go last week in the tipping?
2: Oh, guess who let me down from getting nine?
3: Oh, I think I might know. Your team, Geelong.
2: My damn cats.
0: My damn cats.
2: At the moment, I'm cursing them.
3: Oh, I know. Well,
2: you know, they've let me down three times from getting the lot.
3: Oh, so the times you haven't got nine by one game, it's because your cats...
2: Nearly always because Geelong.
0: Yeah. All right. So I reckon then you're on 107. Does that sound... You're on 99, I thought, and then you might have got... How many did you get then? Seven or
2: eight? I'm on 117 now.
0: Sorry.
3: 117. 117. All right. Yeah. Well, Shawnee's got the games for this round. A big one tonight, which you'll start with, of course, my team, St Kilda versus yours, who have made seven changes.
2: Yeah, I know. So I'm sticking with Geelong, hopefully. They're playing on their home ground anyway. They're hard to beat there, hopefully.
0: All right. So that's the Cats. What about the Swans and the Crows?
2: Sydney.
0: Port and Frio?
2: Frio.
0: North Melbourne and Melbourne?
2: Melbourne.
0: It was a big game. Collingwood and Carlton?
2: Collingwood.
0: West Coast Eagles, Brisbane Lions?
2: Brisbane.
0: The Tigers and the Hawks?
2: Hawks.
0: Gold Coast and the Bulldogs?
2: Bulldogs.
0: And Essendon versus GWS?
2: GWS.
3: All right.
0: Yeah, righto.
3: Okay, sounds to me like they're all pretty self-explanatory. Shirley, Sean and I were interested this week and to hear your thoughts. So the opposition in Victoria have come out and said, hey, we're going to throw another $1 billion.
0: Five.
3: Yeah, well, there's already four in it. Another $1 billion at fixing potholes. They reckon there's a million potholes in Victoria. Do you have any near you?
2: Just in your road, the roads are full of potholes, honestly.
3: Yeah.
2: It's terrible.
0: Yeah, I think it's a statewide problem, and it's not a matter of fixing potholes. And I think Jess Wilson said, "Oh, we'll fix a million." Forget the numbers.
2: There's a whole lot of damn things need fixing here in Australia at the moment. I'll tell you.
0: I'll tell you what the problem is, Shirley. They need to build better roads that last.
2: Yeah, they do. Absolutely. So just this fill them up with a bit of dirt and a bit of bloody tar. It's ridiculous.
3: Yes. Yeah. Nah. We've got to be. I don't know what else you do, but I don't know. Yeah.
2: So what else can you do?
3: You've got a couple of bad ones around Euroa because you go to Shepparton a bit, don't you?
2: No, I don't drive to Shep anymore. Shawnee, I've lost my nerve going to Shep.
3: Yeah, fair enough.
0: Fair enough. It was a bit of a hike
2: for you.
0: Too busy.
2: The damn transports, they come up, they look like they're nearly going to run over you.
0: Yeah, the trucks come up from behind. Yeah, get a little bit intimidating.
2: I don't go there anymore.
0: No, fair enough, Shirley. All right, well, that's it. That's it from us.
2: Okay, have a good weekend, all of you. Hope everyone's good. Shawnee, all good?
0: Yeah, no, the kids are good. Emmett and Seamus are going great. Charlotte's
2: good.
0: Yep, Charlotte's great. Thanks for asking, Shirley.
3: Now, Shirley, Next time we speak to you, I might have some news. I know I forgot to bring you something from Bali, but we've got a great listener to the show, Deb, who's been helping. So there is something on its way from Indonesia for the Glory Box, okay?
2: Oh, Monkey, you don't have to.
3: No, I didn't. It's the listeners who got involved. They don't want you to miss out. So it might be might be this time next week, but just next couple of weeks, keep an eye on the post, okay?
2: Okay. Righty-o. Thank you, Monkey.
0: Oh, that's lovely. Watch this space. Hey, Shirley, talk to you soon. Have a great day.
2: Yeah, you too. Bye. Take
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0: Now, Monkey, we've got a bit of a giveaway.
3: Yeah, look, it's sort of coordinated through a listener. So let's just say John was kind enough to reach out to us, Sean, and say, listen, I've got two tickets to the Michael Jackson History Show at the Lighthouse tonight.
0: Right.
3: He can't go, so he's happy for us to give him away to a Morning Rush listener. So if you want to go tonight, I think it's from 7:30 to 9:30, a bit of at the Lighthouse Theatre, give us a call right now.
0: Yeah, absolutely. The number is 1300 00 1242.

0: Yes, Pat.
1: Pat Benatar, 25 past 8, Shaun and Monkey. This is The Morning Rush.
0: All right, we're nearly done for your Thursday. Earlier on the show, very interesting, we did a little straw poll, Shaunie. Dogs in pubs. Yeah. Yes or no?
1: It's all over the news at the moment.
0: Dogs in pubs, yes or no? 83% of you said no. No way. And, well, we took a call from Merv. Now, Merv owns 7 dogs. Don't muck this up. He loves dogs. But what's Merv think of dogs in pubs? Have a listen.
2: Drives me insane. Dogs anywhere, not only the pub. We go down to Melbourne a bit and see our daughter down there, and you try and find a restaurant to have a feed in, and flaming dogs everywhere. It just drives me an absolute insane. Like you said, service dogs, absolutely different story. But just walking around a restaurant and you're tripping over the bloody little things, and I have a few here out on the farm, and I love them to death. But when I go into town and try and have a beer or have a meal, the last thing I want is dogs.
0: Oh, yeah. Yes. He told us what he thought. You know someone's passionate. I love this. A great Australian thing he's done in there, Merv. When he's broke a word in half to put another word in. It drives me in absolute sane.
1: He did too.
0: You know the old un-bloody believable. You know,
1: yeah,
0: when you break a word?
1: It drives
0: in
1: me
0: absolute sane. Good on you, Merv.
1: That's great. If you missed any of today's show, folks, including Shirley, that full chat there on dogs in pubs, anything, grab the podcast a little bit later on.
0: All right, good luck to all you Cats fans tonight. Get the tissues ready. Our Saints are going to do a job on you. Bigger!
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13: 12 degrees in Melbourne, cloudy atop today, 15 at 8:30. Good morning. I'm David Armstrong. A new pay deal could be offered to teachers as early as today. A 24-hour strike is planned for next Thursday. If the AEU leadership accepts the offer, it could go to its primary and secondary school council for consideration tomorrow and see the walkout averted. Footscray locals have stolen the Channel 9 Today Show's tripod and light stand, While they were setting up to film a live cross, reporter Christina Hearn and her cameraman were preparing to report on a shop fire on Nicholson Street just after 5 this morning when a gang grabbed their equipment. Christine, telling 3AW, her brave camo Glenn confronted them.
14: He quite bravely went up and said, "Hey, what are you doing?" And the fellow said, "These are mine now." Keeping in mind, the firefighters and police are on scene. And so the firefighter has seen this. He's come up to Glenn and said, "Is that your equipment?" And he's gone, "Yeah, it is." And so the firey's gone and got the cop. And the cops kind of confronted them and managed to wrangle the equipment back. And we've packed up and taken off.
13: Big Bill corruption has now infiltrated a prison expansion program in Jacinta Allen's own seat of Bendigo. The Age reporting a CFMEU-backed plastering company, which is run by two underworld bikie brothers, won a big subcontract on the $94 million expansion of the Hopkins Correctional Centre in Ararat. A new one-off cancer therapy with an almost 100% cure rate treating solid tumours in mice will be tested on humans. Professor Paul Beavis is the group leader in the cancer immunology program at the Peter Mac.
15: What we're going to be doing with this new immune-based therapy is trialling it in myeloma patients. So the first trial will be to assess that the new approach is safe, and we hope that it improves the effectiveness as well.
13: Nicky Winmar's been suspended from the WA Hall of Fame. It follows his removal from the Australian Hall of Fame after he was found guilty of 3 assault charges. The WA Football Board says a determination will be made following the formal conclusion of the legal process, including any appeal. In finance, our dollar trading at 70.11 US.
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13: English hearts have been broken right around the world following 2 Lionel Messi assists in 7 minutes in the FIFA World Cup semi-final. Argentina winning 2-1 to book a place in the final against Spain. And John Longmire has described his meeting with Tasmania about the Devils coaching job as nothing more than a fact-finding mission. That's the latest news and sport.
16: 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Jeremy Hoisler has been in the business for 20 years and he's now the proud local owner of Stevenson's Kitchens and Joinery, Robson Street, Warrnambool.
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1: Your 4-day forecast for the Great South Coast. Today, a cloudy day, slight chance of a shower, becoming less likely in the late morning, and light winds. For tomorrow, Friday, partly cloudy, 15. Saturday, partly cloudy, 15. And Sunday, partly cloudy, 15 degrees. Today in Warrnambool, Port Ferry and Tarang, a top of 16. Mortlake today, 15.
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21: Right now, 13 degrees.
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22: It is 25 to 9. Good morning. Well, as you just heard in the news, maybe a deal has been done on teachers' pay. We're going to speak to, a faction of the teachers' union later on in the program. The faction is called Socialists in Schools. Not sure what I think about the fact that a group of teachers openly calls themselves socialists and they're the ones who are teaching our young people. But it occurred to me, I was just thinking about the strike that they still have planned for next week, next Thursday, or is it this Thursday? We still get confused about that. And I thought, if the teachers really cared about their students, why wouldn't they just have their protest during the school holidays? Why leave it until the first or is it the second week when kids go back to school and say, oh, well, now we can cause maximum disruption to students' lives and parents' lives, because if students have got to have the day off school, then there might be a parent or two out there that's got to have the day off work to look after them. And I'm going to put this to this teacher later on in the program. Like, if you really care about the students, and you're planning a strike or a protest against the state government and the pay deal, why not just have it during the school holidays? 133-693, mornings@3aw.com.au. The fact is, they are prepared to sacrifice the interests of students on the altar of getting a better pay deal. There's no two ways about it. If they honestly cared deeply about the students, which they claim to do, and again, we'll speak to one of the teachers who's leading the campaign for the strike later on. If they really cared about the students that they teach, they'd say, all right, we will have our protests, we'll get our placards, we'll march up, I don't know, Bourke Street, we'll stand around on the steps of the state parliament, we'll make our feelings known to the Premier Jacinta Allen and the Education Minister Ben Carroll, but we won't upset or disrupt students' education. Anyway, if the protest goes ahead, and a lot depends on today's pay deal, but if it does go ahead next week, it will mean a day off school for students, and that's not good for them. Anyway, 133-693, if you're a teacher, I want to hear from you. I mean, do you really think it is appropriate or moral to have a strike, a day off school during term time? This issue has been bubbling along for months and months and months now. Why not just have a protest during the holidays and not upset the lives of students and their parents? We'll have a look at that. Also, the Prime Minister, Anthony Albanese, has given a speech. And he's worried about AI. There's two things. He wants data centres, which sort of power AI, to be net generators of electricity. Now, I find this odd. I mean, you know, aluminium smelters aren't required to have their own power supply. They just buy power from the grid like everybody else does. But the Prime Minister wants data centres to essentially have their own power stations next door and to feed excess power they don't use for managing data into the grid. I don't know how that's going to work. I mean, there's a data centre plan for Port Melbourne. Does that mean Port Melbourne's going to have a new power station built down there? That's one issue. But arguably the bigger issue that the Prime Minister is worried about at the Labor Party conference where he gave a speech is the threat to jobs. Now, he said, big business, you're on notice, you know, we are not going to allow AI to take people's jobs. Now, I'll take calls on this, 133-693. We are very early in the AI revolution. It's been around, I mean, I think ChatGPT was released just under 3 years ago. And thus far it's been, at first it was something to make funny pictures and weird songs and stuff like that. Now it's being used to make low-budget, low-grade movies that get released on social media. It's being used to write songs. And according to some people, it will soon be taking professional white-collar jobs, lawyer jobs, accountant jobs, architect jobs, that sort of thing. I don't know. Every technological revolution in human history has cost some people jobs. But most of them have created more jobs than the jobs they got rid of. But again, you know, the dawn of the automobile, you know, 130-odd years ago, you know, if your business was making saddles or stagecoaches and things like that, because that's how people got around, well, you were displaced by the invention of the car. Now, no one was saying that we have to preserve, or back then we had to preserve the jobs of people who made saddles for a living so we could all ride horses. Or going back a couple hundred years when weaving and spinning machines were invented and the people who used to do it by hand got upset. Well, that was the Industrial Revolution. I don't know that the Prime Minister can promise that no jobs will be lost to AI. I just think businesses will look at AI and say, well, you know what? If AI can do it better and 24 hours a day and cheaper, well, then we'll use AI to do the jobs that maybe humans used to do. And the rest of us just have to hope that other jobs are created. 133-693, mornings@3aw.com.au. Also, going back to our power supply, there's a big debate going on. And I want to get stuck into the debate today with a group called the Smart Energy Council. Now, particularly in Europe, but in plenty of other parts of the world, it is quite common to burn household rubbish to generate electricity. The thinking goes like this. If you just bury the rubbish in the ground, eventually it rots and it creates methane, which just goes into the atmosphere, and that's a greenhouse gas, and we don't get anything for it. If, however, you burn the rubbish in a controlled environment, it will create excess heat. You can use the heat to turn a turbine, create steam, turn a turbine and create electricity. We don't do much of that in Australia. There is a lot of opposition to burning rubbish to create electricity. And I've got to say, I don't understand it. The rubbish is going to be created. There's no way in our modern lives we don't have any rubbish. Most of the rubbish that we create ends up in landfill, where it's just literally chucked into a hole in the ground. Why not use it to generate electricity? Anyway, this group, the Smart Energy Council, we'll speak with them later on the program. They say that we cannot regard burning rubbish as renewable energy. Well, that is a stupid way of looking at it. If we do burn rubbish, which we're going to create anyway, and we therefore burn less coal, surely that's a good thing. 133 693 mornings at 3aw.com.au. Also, before we go to calls today, we're going to speak to a Liberal Party senator who has the carriage of this later on. The Liberal Party is very worried. It is worried because it is not quite sure what it stands for any longer and what it should do to get people to vote for it again. Now, on the left, you know, obviously we've got the Liberal Party's old enemy, the Labor Party. But now on the right, we've got Pauline Hanson's One Nation, which is as popular, if not more popular, than the Liberals. So the Liberals go more right-wing. People say, well, I'm going to vote One Nation because I trust them more. And if they go to left-wing, people say, oh, well, that's Labor's territory. I'll vote for them. Now, the Liberals are at their sort of, they've got a questionnaire going out to all their MPs saying, what should we do? Should we have gender quotas to get more women into Parliament? Should we embrace multiculturalism more? How do we attract younger voters? What do we think about climate change? There's even a section of this that says in the old days, people tended to get more conservative as they got older, so would naturally start voting Liberals beyond the age of, I don't know, 35 or 40. Apparently that's no longer the case. What about the housing crisis? You know, Labor, despite the fact its tax changes, I think, were misguided and not argued prior to the budget, appears to have won the support of younger people for at least trying to do something about the housing crisis. So what do the Libs do? Is it gender quotas? Is it multiculturalism? Is it rebranding? Is it embracing climate change? Remember, Malcolm Turnbull wanted to do that 10 years ago. Is it building more houses? We'll take your ideas. We're going to speak to Liberal Senator James McGrath, who is in charge of presenting ideas to reform his party. 133 693 mornings at 3aw.com.au. Let's go to some calls. Craig joins us. Craig, good morning.
0: Good morning. How are you?
22: Not bad, Craig.
0: I just listened to your comment a few minutes ago about how the teachers should take their students' welfare into consideration when they have strikes and everything. Having been in that position, having taught now for about 16 years, I can tell you one thing right now, is that is the boss's main weapon against any teacher action. It's the first thing they come up with. Oh, but what about the students? You've got to look after the students. So everything you do and everything you strive for hits that hurdle before it hits anything else.
22: Yeah, but I've presented a compromise. The compromise is we just had 2 to 3 weeks of holidays. Why not just have a protest up at the steps of Parliament House during the school holidays?
0: And exactly how much impact would that have on the school if you did that?
22: Well, all right, but what I'm saying is it seems to me you could do that and, you know, the politicians would take notice, but the point is you're prepared to sacrifice students' day at school and their parents who have to stay home and take care of them.
0: Yeah, but that's like that'd be the same thing as saying we're going to have a jockey strike, and we'll have the jockey strike on a Monday when there's no horse races. It's just going to have no impact whatsoever.
22: So, do you support like environmental protesters who shut down the Westgate Bridge a couple of years ago, like at peak hour? That's a good thing, is it?
0: If you're going to do something which teachers don't want to do, which is strike, but they've run out of every other option, then the thing you are going to set out to do should have an impact if it's going to be worthwhile.
22: Yeah, Craig, to say they've run out of every option, I think is not true, okay? A pay deal, which, by the way, was recommended by the Australian Education Union, was presented a few weeks ago, and it was within, you know, a bee's proverbial of what teachers said they wanted. It wasn't like they were being offered nothing. They were offered 31%, and people said, no, we want 35%. So all I'm saying is you could graduate things. You don't have to go the nuclear option of forcing kids to have a day off school. Have a protest during the holidays. Jackie, hello.
2: Good morning. thank you to the previous caller, Craig, for your support. I'm a teacher. I'm absolutely infuriated by your comments, Tom. When are we going to get the respect that we deserve? Good teaching is based on goodwill, and it's not acceptable. We're overworked, underpaid. The agreement that was endorsed by the AEU did not clearly listen to what its members were saying.
4: okay, the media portrays it that it sounds as it's a great pay deal, but it's the conditions that we're fighting for. It's the reduction in class sizes. It's the consideration for graduate teachers and teacher retention. How are we going to keep teachers in the profession if these workload additives are absolutely not addressed?
22: Well, okay, on and class sizes, what do you want the class size reduced to, or what do you want the maximum class size to be?
4: So currently it sits at roughly 26 students, but there can be compensations and negotiations made. But of those 26 students, Tom, there are a lot of students with additional needs and learning diagnoses, which us teachers are not trained to meet with or adhere to, because it's, you know, a requirement. There needs to be special education. It's just abhorrent. Honestly, unless you step foot in a classroom and you can say that you've taught a class for a few days, I don't think you're qualified or, what's the term, reputable to be commenting on our industrial.
22: So only teachers can talk about teaching, like a parent of a student at school has no opinion on the matter.
4: They absolutely can. But
22: you just said I can't. You just said I can't. You said I'm not reputable.
4: Well, that's right. You're not, because you haven't been in a classroom.
22: Right. So the mere fact I spent 13 years at school and have now had a daughter at school for about 12 years now, that doesn't give me any opinion whatsoever.
4: You can have your opinion, but you're a parent. You were a parent and a student, not a teacher.
22: All right. Thank you, Jackie. Well, there you go. Only teachers can talk about teaching. 133693 at 14 to 9.
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22: 10 to 9. Now, very interesting rumour on the rumour file this morning at around about 7:15. It was alleged that Chief Police Commissioner Mike Bush helped arrest someone. This was yesterday at around 6 o'clock in the morning. Well, it turns out it was true. A man was seen armed with a knife on Queen Street just after 6 in the morning. He ran from police and he was eventually taken to the ground by officers, including Chief Commissioner Mike Bush and his security detail, who just happened to be driving past. Well, that's good. Mike Bush, not afraid to get his hands dirty. 133 693, on the potential teacher strike next week, and I say potential because there is a new pay deal being talked about. Kathy says, why don't they strike after school hours or on weekends? Or as I said, during the holidays. Daniel, good morning.
3: Good morning.
22: Go ahead, Daniel.
3: I just wanted to, thanks for having me on. I just wanted to have a chat about the AI and data centre issue, so to speak. So I worked at, one of the big three organisations that are implementing their data centres, utilising the data centres and all that type of stuff. I think the thing with the data centres is, at the moment, yes, they do take up a lot of power. The thing is, it's the new industrial age, right? So it is creating jobs. It's going to be an issue at this stage in terms of if you live near a data center, you might hear some humming noise and that sort of stuff. But in a few decades from now, there's going to be data centers, like in space, so to speak. It's already being talked about.
22: Can I just ask you, though? I mean, we all know that they use a lot of power and they need a fair bit of water for cooling, but the Prime Minister is saying every data center has to have its own power supply. Like, you have to have a gas-fired power station or something next door. Is that realistic? I mean, we don't expect aluminium smelters to have their own power supply next door.
3: I think every data center at the moment has its own backup and own power supply. But that's for if the power goes out, then the generators can come up and everything.
22: But the Prime Minister is talking about, no, they actually have to supply their own power 24/7.
3: I mean, I think it's a good idea if it's possible. I don't know how that would be done. It's not a bad idea. It's just a matter of how that can be done and what would that look like.
22: Yeah. Okay. Well, look, thank you, Daniel. We'll look at this more later on. I'm just intrigued by it because I can't think of any other industry where you are required to have your own power, not just a backup, like not just a diesel generator, to have your own equivalent of mains power right next door. And if that's true, well, then you can't have any data centres in urban areas because we're not going to build gas-fired power stations everywhere in urban areas. Thank you, Dan. And is it even realistic? Because power is best generated by big power generators, like lots of wind farms, solar farms, coal-fired power generators, nuclear plants even. Brad, hello.
7: Hi, Tom. Thank you for taking my call. Appreciate
22: pleasure.
7: It.
22: Thank you.
7: Just want to give my perspective as a parent of three kids over 18 years through primary school and high school, just regarding the teacher strike actions. The question I suppose I'd put out there was what teachers feel they've sort of done over the period of time I've observed to actually deserve the pay rise. From my perspective of 18 years, I've seen only a decline in the quality of teaching, just in terms of sort of laziness and lack of interest.
22: Yeah, look, from what I've read, and of course neither you nor I are allowed to have an opinion on this because we are not teachers ourselves, we're just parents of students, but I agree. I see teachers who make spelling mistakes in reports and I feel like saying, well, okay, you know, what's going on here? They say there's more kids with special needs. That's perhaps true. But at the end of the day, this is a stoush about money. And I think the teachers' biggest argument is that in New South Wales, they get paid a bit more and they want Victorian teachers to get the same amount of money. Now, look, that's a legitimate argument. My point is more this planned strike for next week. If it goes ahead, and a deal might be done before that, but if it goes ahead, it will mean an inconvenient day for parents and a day where learning doesn't happen for students. And I would have thought if the teachers really cared about the students, they could have just had the strike during the holidays. 133 693 mornings at 3aw.com.au at 5 to 9.
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10: 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It's a magnificent kick. Oh, Penny! Wendy Miller has a snap at goal. He's put it through!
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10: News with David Armstrong coming up in a moment. First, though, very quickly, Jimmy, what have you seen?
11: Yeah, I saw a group of demonstrators getting ready to demonstrate on Cowan Street, just before Swanson Street.
10: Okay, and do you know what they were demonstrating about?
11: I don't know, because I was just driving past. I haven't heard anything about demonstrations at all, but I saw them, they were getting out the blue flags and that.
10: Yeah, okay. All right, Jimmy, we will check it out. Collins and Swanston Street, a demonstration of sorts. Probably going to start blocking traffic fairly soon. Good on you. You could find yourself with a tip-off in the running for our yearly prize. 60 grand towards a Mercedes of your choice, thanks to Mercedes-Benz Brighton. Their two-day winter demonstrator event starts tomorrow with exceptional offers right across premium demonstrator vehicles. Coming up after the news, AI, the Liberal Party wants to reform itself, and teachers, if they have to strike, why not do it during the holidays? 133-693.
2: 3YBFM National News. Harvey Norman's renos are underway, and so is their renovation sale, clearing stock and slashing prices.
12: 12 degrees in Melbourne, cloudy, a top today, 15. 9 o'clock, good morning. I'm David Armstrong. Victoria's top cop, Mike Bush, has intervened in a dramatic arrest in Melbourne CBD. Here's Madeleine Burke.
13: 3AW's rumour file was told the Chief Commissioner was driving past officers trying to pin down a man in a high-risk arrest. The force has since confirmed Mike Bush and his security detail happened to be on Queen Street at around 6 yesterday morning when they saw officers struggling to arrest a man who was reportedly armed with a knife. They say the armed man ran from police and refused to comply, even after being tasered. He was eventually taken to the ground by officers, including Mike Bush and his security detail. Police found a chisel on the man, who was taken to hospital for assessment. Madeleine Burke, Melbourne.
12: A last-minute pay deal could be offered to teachers as early as today in a bid to head off a 24-hour strike planned for next Thursday. If accepted, it could go to a vote of the union's primary and secondary schools council tomorrow and see the walkout averted. Keong locals have expressed concerns about accessing their local police station after a pack of dogs thwarted an attempted sexual assault at a popular park this week. Two women were walking eight dogs along Gardner's Creek when a man lunged from the bushes before the dogs chased him away, tearing his pants as he fled into a nearby tunnel. Locals say the closest police station is barely open, which Shadow Police Minister Brad Batten says needs to change.
14: I know it sort of sounds just like, you know, us talking about it, but the reality is the crime statistics are actually showing in those areas crime is increasing faster than areas that have their stations open. So the evidence is pretty clear. But the last thing I want to see is what we saw then was, you know, dogs having to chase down crooks. I think we start to need to have the police

0: we can get them back on the beat.
1: Patients' private records have been exposed in a cyber breach which hit a chain of GP and skin clinics across the country. Partnered Health has released a statement saying immediate action was taken when they became aware of a malicious actor who'd accessed that system. Tech expert Trevor Long says it's an uncertain time for those affected.
2: The concern for people here is that there's no guarantee yet what the hackers have, and there is genuinely concern from the company involved that those patient records. So think about what you were treated for, what you were referred to, the clinics you might have been referred to, the medication you've been given.
1: Qantas will make history next week when it tests its planned marathon flight from Melbourne to London and New York. The 17,000-kilometre flight will depart Toulouse in France for Tullamarine, ahead of the maiden commercial flight from the East Coast, slated for October next year. Finance the dollar, 70.11 US.
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1: England's
3: card.
1: England's painful wait for a major international title will continue, surrendering its 1-0 lead against Argentina in the World Cup semi. They led 1-0 through Anthony Gordon until 5 minutes before stoppage time. But two goals in 7 minutes stole a 2-1 victory for the defending champs. Former Barcelona midfielder Kevin Prince-Boateng has told SBS England invited pressure by going defensive.
4: And I don't know why they did that, if it's Tuchel, if the players were tired, or what the reason was, but you can't stop in a stage like that against a player like that. You can't just stop and try to defend for 30 minutes. It's going to be impossible.
1: Geelong swung seven changes for tonight's finals defining game against St Kilda. Grian Meyers and James Warple among the ins. That's the latest news and sports.
5: Stevenson's Kitchens and Joinery is under new ownership. Jeremy Hoisler has been in the business for 20 years and he's now the proud local owner of Stevenson's Kitchens and Joinery, Robson Street, Warrnambool.
6: Harvey Norman Computers is being renovated, so they're clearing out stock before the hammers start swinging. Keep an eye on the progress and score a deal at Harvey Norman Computers Raglan Parade.
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8: Hi, I'm Liam McKellar and this is what's making news across the southwest. A German insurance giant subsidiary has bought more than 30 Corangamite dairy farms since 2022, stripping agricultural land from local food production. Corangamite Shire Mayor Kate Macon says the flow-on effect has been felt across the entire community. And in sport, a new feasibility report has revealed that the Timboon Sporting Centre requires significant structural maintenance and compliance upgrades. The review noted that the 45-year-old facility operates at an average court occupancy of 45% and recorded a loss of over $8,000 in the last financial year.
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15: Your 4-day forecast for the Great South Coast. Today, a cloudy day, slight chance of a shower, becoming less likely in the late morning, and light winds. For tomorrow, Friday, partly cloudy, 15. Saturday, partly cloudy, 15. And Sunday, partly cloudy, 15 degrees. Today in Warrnambool, Port Ferry and Tarang, a top of 16. Mortlake today, 15.
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17: Right now, 13 degrees.
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20: It is 9:07. In a moment, I do want to talk about AI because the Prime Minister has come out, I think, under pressure from the union movement and declared that he will not stand for jobs being lost to artificial intelligence. Now, that's a, I guess, a good thing to say, but I'm not sure the Prime Minister can make a promise like that. I mean, you know, most people who are employed by private businesses, and the private businesses say that, well, we want to employ technology to do things that humans used to do. How can the Prime Minister stop that? We'll find out more in a moment. Also later on this hour, we're going to speak to a Liberal senator from Queensland. His name is James McGrath. He's putting together, a list of questions for Liberal Party MPs as to how they might reform the party, you know, what direction, what paths they might go down. For example, should they copy Labor and have gender quotas? The Labor Party has pretty much a 50-50 split between men and women in its parliamentary ranks. The Libs, I think, is only about one-third women, two-thirds men. Although, of course, these days, what is a man and what is a woman anyway? I mean, no one seems to know anymore. But leaving that to one side. Or what do the Libs do to try and attract younger voters? You know, younger voters tend to be very left-winged. Should the Libs have a different policy on housing because Labor's, you know, stolen some of that ground with its tax changes unveiled on budget night? What is the Lib position on climate change? They go back and forth on these sorts of things. And after 10 o'clock, we're going to speak to the convener of Socialists in Schools. Yes, that's a real teacher group, Socialists in Schools. They are one of the factions, A, asking for higher wages, and B, prepared to go on strike next Thursday if they don't go their way. 103693. Norm says, I've had a gutful of these teachers. They got a perfectly decent pay rise offered to them. They turned it down. Walking off the job doesn't stack up for the kids. But Jenny says, I have two daughters who are primary school teachers and they are exhausted. They work extremely long hours. They work after hours. They have to deal with all sorts of behavioural issues. And it is the conditions as well as the pay rise that they want changed. And Richard says, Bill Gates has said that if AI does result in mass unemployment, business might have to pay more tax to fund a type of universal wage or a dole for everybody who can't get a job anymore. Matt joins us. Matt, good morning.
0: Morning, Tom. How are you?
20: Yeah, good, Matt.
0: Yeah, so Tom, I've been a teacher for 25 years, and I'm going to say this. Yeah, the job has changed immensely. 25 years ago, the focus was really on learning and teaching, and now that focus has really shifted into the well-being and management of students. And I think all of this conflict that's going on around the pay deal and the condition, this is something that isn't being addressed.
20: Well, yeah, I mean, look, I hear that, and I do think teaching and education in general should go back to a simpler model of fewer subjects, less special treatment of individual students, and more treating students like evenly. But it's very hard to wind society back like that. And the thing is, Matt, is that, you know, if a better pay deal is offered and accepted, as always, it will be money that sees off the strike. Look, keep listening, Matt. We're going to speak to, one of your representatives, convener of Socialists in Schools, a lady called Liz Walsh, after the 10 o'clock news. Lorraine, good morning.
21: Good morning.
20: Go ahead, Lorraine.
21: I have teachers in the family. Mm. You know, they start at 7:30 in the morning and finish at 4:30 or after that. I have a teacher that teaches the preppies, and some of them are not toilet trained. Now, that's not teaching. They have a lot of work to do after school and in the school holidays, reports, etc. Now, if they go out on strike in the school holidays, that's not going to impact anyone. They've got to impact the society to make them understand, and the government, that you need teachers. Yeah, you go out on strike when you're on holidays.
20: Well, sorry, Lorraine, but the main people who will be impacted will be the students and the parents of the students.
21: Yes, well, that's going to make an effect. And you realise that this pay rise is not fully effective until 4 years' time? They're only going to get a bit in the first 12 months?
20: Well, sorry, but no one gets a 30-plus% pay rise in one... Well, some people do, but I mean... in industrial action, no one gets a 30%+ pay rise in one go. It's over 4 years. You know, it's like 8% a year over 4 years.
21: A lot of money into things for the students of their own money because the school don't have the money.
20: All right, Lorraine. All I'm saying is that I don't think it's appropriate to. It's fine for teachers to advocate for better pay and better conditions, but if the price that you pay on a day of a strike is essentially students and their parents, remember these are state school teachers. You know, the parents don't pay fees to state schools. We all do as taxpayers, and the government is the one that negotiates these sorts of deals. So go and by all means stand up on the steps of state parliament every day during the holidays, march around with placards, let the politicians know that teachers need a better deal. But I don't see that sacrificing the interests of students and their parents who might have to have a day off work is the correct way to go about it. Look, thank you, Lorraine. I appreciate the call. Keep listening. We'll talk more about the strike and the ethics of it or otherwise after the 10 o'clock news. Now, according to our news, there is a possibility that a deal will be done sooner rather than later. And it will be a pay deal. And for a few extra percent of money, then, you know, teachers magically will not go on strike next week. But we will see. Now, I just want to go back to AI for a moment. So there's two big issues that the government has announced. The Prime Minister has announced at the Labor Party conference. The first is he says that business is not allowed to sack people. So he doesn't want any jobs being lost to AI. Now, I just don't know if the Prime Minister can guarantee that. I mean, how do you say to business, which is hundreds of thousands of firms, big and small, you know, how many people they should employ, who they should employ, and to what extent they allow technology in to do things? I mean, when we had a car industry here, you know, most of the work was, in the latter part of it, was being done by robots versus the 1950s and 60s when it was being done by humans. And also he wants every AI data centre to have its own power supply to make a net contribution to the grid. I don't understand how that works. I mean, there's a data centre plan for Port Melbourne. Does that mean we have to now build a separate power station in Port Melbourne? Our next guest is Professor of Digital Communications at the Centre for Artificial Intelligence, Trust and Governance at the University of Sydney. Terry Flew, good morning. Mr. Flew, are you there? No, he's dropped out. We'll get him back on in a moment. Rob, good morning.
2: Yes, good morning, Tom. Love the show.
20: Thank you.
2: Most of what I was going to say has already been covered. So I'll just a little bit of support for the teachers. One thing is they don't want to go to strike. They're not in the job for the money. They love the job, but they want better conditions. That's all I wanted to say.
20: So it's really more about conditions than money, is it?
2: Absolutely, Tom. Yep, it's more about the conditions.
20: But if that's the case, when the AEU went and negotiated a pay deal and they took it to the teachers, and it was like the 31% over 4 years. I mean the teachers knocked it back, so that suggests it must be somewhat about the money.
2: It does sound that way, but they didn't mention what the conditions were. They didn't address the conditions problem.
20: Okay.
2: So, you know, unfortunately, teachers are there to teach. They're not babysitters. They're professionals, and they want better conditions to write a better education for the children.
20: Okay, but just on that, and I take your point, and a few people have said this, you know, like kids who turn up at school and they can't get themselves to the toilet and so forth, or every second kid having special needs, but is that something the government can magically fix?
2: Well, the people know how to fix it, they're just not given the tools to fix it. So, yeah, and that's the other thing. If you don't fix it, people won't want to be teachers, especially if it's too hard.
20: Yeah. Okay. Well, look, thank you, Rob. My understanding was that teachers in New South Wales were paid a bit more than teachers in Victoria, and that Victorian teachers were leaving to go and work north of the border, which I get. So I don't have a problem with, you know, like having pay pretty much the same in both the states. And I can't imagine the children in New South Wales are any different to the children in Victoria. Anyway, we will find out later on. AI is coming up at a moment at 17 past nine.
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20: Okay, so as I mentioned before, the Prime Minister wants to guarantee that AI will not take jobs away from real people. We'll talk about this in a moment. First, though, via email, Matthew says the state government wouldn't care if teachers striked in the holidays. Well, maybe not, but all sorts of demonstrations happen without necessarily affecting other people. I see demonstrations every second day where people just stand up on the steps of state parliament with their placards and their signs and so forth. Kim says, boo-hoo to teachers. I work in aged and disability care. It is exhausting. Kim says, either you love your job or you leave it and do something else. And on AI, Rowan says, I'd rather have artificial intelligence than no intelligence at all. Well, that's true, particularly when it comes to politics. Our next guest, Professor of Digital Communications at the University of Sydney, Terry Flew. Good morning.
28: Morning, Tom.
20: Now, we've talked about the sort of so-called job apocalypse for a couple of years now since AI started to become a real thing. And there's some evidence, although not heaps, that it's starting to happen in certain professions. But can the Prime Minister stand up and guarantee that human jobs will not disappear by AI or from AI?
28: I think the cause there is probably around net job loss rather than actual job loss. There'll definitely be jobs displaced by AI. Think about the impact of driverless vehicles in about 3 to 5 years.
20: Yeah.
28: But the question is, can you retrain and reskill people for other jobs? So that would be how I would understand that question.
20: Yeah, I mean, I don't know. I can only go on what the Prime Minister has said, but he has said apparently widespread job cuts will not be tolerated, because pretty much every technological revolution has destroyed some jobs but created more of others, hasn't it?
28: It has, yes. And I think that will be the case with AI.
20: Is there a worry, though, that this is the first technological development that goes after sort of knowledge or white-collar jobs, like, you know, architecture, accounting, being a lawyer, that sort of thing?
28: Oh, for sure, for sure. Look, I work in a university. I can tell you we worry all the time around AI-generated student assignments. But given that, I think that's certainly likely to happen, that will impact on blue-collar jobs as well. I think you'll see more automation of farming, for example.
20: Yeah. And apparently mining is going that way too. I mean, the big mining companies are trying to, you know, and given that they operate in some pretty harsh environments, you know, out in the middle of hot deserts and that sort of thing. But, you know, when you get robots and AI put together, they've already got those long trains that drive from the iron ore mines to the coast. There's not a single human on board. I mean, they're completely automated. So that's the way that's going as well, isn't it?
28: That's right. And the French metro system is completely automated, just to take another example.
20: What about this weird idea that the Prime Minister has had? He wants every data centre, which effectively powers AI, to have its own power supply, and not a backup power supply, but it actually has to generate more power than what it uses. I mean, is that feasible?
28: I think it's less of a problem than guaranteeing jobs, because I think it requires that there be solar panels on all of the data centres.
20: But the data centres do have to operate 24 hours a day, not just when the sun is out. So I don't know if solar panels by themselves. He says they have to have their own power source that will satisfy all of the data centres' needs, plus extra to go back into the grid. And I mean, for example, there's a data centre plant in Port Melbourne, which is a very, you know, it's like Surrey Hills in Sydney or something. And you know, I don't know if they can put a power station down there.
28: Oh, well, they can't put a power station there. And similarly, I'm here in Sydney. They won't be putting power stations in North Ryde, where there's a lot of data centres planned. But I'm not an energy specialist, but I think some combination of solar panels and how you reuse the water is probably what's being thought about there.
20: All right. Thank you for your time. Terry Flew there from the Centre for Artificial Intelligence at the University of Sydney. Look, the hope is, and I'm getting sent messages of Arnold Schwarzenegger as the Terminator and Cyberdyne Systems becoming self-aware and declaring war upon humanity, all those sorts of things. And people love these memes when we talk about AI and AI taking over. The hope is that for the jobs that get destroyed, new ones will be created. But just have a think about this. There are companies now in America, I read about this last night, who are developing new AIs, they call them large language models for some reason, and they're employing specialists, you know, musicians, doctors, people who speak obscure languages to train the AI in the skills that these individuals have. And they're paying these people quite a lot of money. But the point is, once the AI gets trained by the person who's dedicated their life to learning about whatever their special field of interest is, that's it. They don't need the human anymore. Because the AI can now has that body of knowledge, and that worries me a bit. 133693. Now Alfie joins us. Alfie, good morning.
6: Good morning, Tom. I'm here to speak about how the school strike is on. I think that the teachers should be getting paid more, even though, as I've mentioned, there's a school strike. The reason for this is because they are working every day of the week, except for Saturday and Sunday, and they deserve a lot more time of just like a free day.
20: Mm.
6: They don't get paid as much as other jobs do, and if they would get paid more money, then they would actually quit the job and go to another job. But they've actually just cared about the students and they've stayed there for their passion.
20: How old are you, Alfie?
6: Nine.
20: So you're in what, grade three or something?
6: Year four.
20: Okay, does your class have any difficult kids in it? The teachers have to spend more time with those kids than the other kids?
6: Yes, some.
20: Do you think the teachers enjoy their job?
6: Yes, I do think that they do.
20: If they go on strike next week, is that a good or a bad thing for you?
6: It's one day.
20: Hmm. Okay, well, thank you, Alfie. There you go. Alfie is a fan of his teachers. 133693. Trevor, hello.
7: Hey, Tom. How are you?
20: Good, Trevor.
7: Mate, I just want to thank you yet again, as I always do, for doing the good work and actually bringing issues to light. I've done a bit of research about the whole AI thing. I'm a prospective candidate for One Nation for Ripon. At Elmhurst, they've got the largest condenser in the Southern Hemisphere, whose job it is to stabilise the power, which therefore makes it super suitable for these data centres. We've got all these renewables. I can actually confirm it, and I can send it to your office if you want, how NextDC actually formed a consortium, underwrote the wind turbine, the wind towers, so that they could get energy from the 80 megawatt facility at Ararat. The trouble is, I want to see more referendums in this country because none of us are consenting to it. Our boat obviously hasn't read the room. Miners Rest is going off its head on social media right now. Everyone's going, well, there goes our property value.
20: So it's a little hard to hear you, Trevor, but I know you're the One Nation candidate in the Ararat area, but you're saying the locals aren't happy about, A, one of these big data centres, and B, the wind turbines that will help power it?
8: Yeah, well, the thing is, we know that at Elmhurst we've got the largest condenser in the Southern Hemisphere, and what that's meant to do is to stabilise the power because, as you know, renewables flutter, the power goes on and off, so they need a condenser to stay. So they secretly built this thing down the road. We know that at Ararat, it's slated to have two data centres. Miners Rest on social media is going crazy right now because everybody's saying, we don't want it. Why do we need to have it? The real question is this. When something is free, right, like Facebook, when it's free, right, you are the product. And the real question is, who's going to benefit? What's the ROE? If they're spending billions of dollars on these, why?
20: Well, I think I can see why, because if you just simply look at the amount of stuff we do online, and look what happens when it goes down, like when Telstra went down last week, it causes chaos. The demand and use of AI is creating its own new level of demand that didn't exist before. So I sort of get why we need it. And, you know, if you feel like me and you've got 58 billion photographs stored in your phone and they're backed up to the quote-unquote the cloud, that is effectively they are backed up to a data centre. And no one wants all their, you know, happy family photos and videos and things to just disappear. I suppose the big issue you raise is, all right, well, we had an expert on before who said that, you know, data centres will emit a hum. Well, no one wants to live next door to something that's humming 24 hours a day. So where do we put these data centres? It's like, you know, a few years ago there was a massive expansion of a tip in the western suburbs. I think it was near, maybe Ardea or somewhere like that. And, of course, no one wanted that. No one wants a giant new tip in their area, but we have to build tips somewhere because we produce rubbish. Or we could burn the rubbish and make electricity. We'll talk about that later on. But, yeah, the AI data centres, I think the demand is real. It's there. They will use a lot of power and a lot of water. And so the issue is, where do they go? Thank you, Trevor. Jacob, hello.
9: Good morning, Tom.
20: Yes, Jacob.
9: Talking about the energy that Prime Minister Albanese says the data centres will provide, this is my guess, and I think it's quite a good one. It will not be small modular nuclear reactors that the data centres will have. They will not, nor will they have renewable energy next to them. Prime Minister Albanese will demand they pay for wind farms, solar farms out in the country, and the data centre will just connect to the grid.
20: Well, that makes sense, Jacob. That's how I'd do it. I mean, there aren't many industries where you are required to have your own 24-hour-a-day power supply as part of it. Like we've had aluminium smelters. We still have them. They're the single biggest user of energy in Victoria, for example, or the one aluminium smelter we have in Portland. But, I mean, we don't require the Portland aluminium smelter to have its own power station right next to it. So I don't quite know why the Prime Minister's saying this. And if indeed you do cover an AI data centre with wind turbines and solar panels, you know, as we've established many times, yes, when the sun is shining and the wind is blowing, they will generate power. But that won't be 24 hours a day, 7 days a week, 52 weeks a year. So I'm not really sure what the Prime Minister's talking about here. Then again,
10: wouldn't be the first time I've been unsure about what Anthony Albanese actually means. David Armstrong joins us now for the news headlines. David, good morning.
11: Good morning. Did you see earlier the opposition suggested that these data centres could have their own micro-nuclear reactors?
10: They're not giving up.
11: They're not.
10: So Dan Tien, who's an old friend of mine, said that. He loves the idea of nuclear power.
11: Yeah.
10: Like, he'd have one at the back of his car if he could. And like, okay, like, I'm an advocate for nuclear power, but I accept that the last federal election was a sort of a referendum on nuclear power, and it was lost. So the idea that, you know, it's going to happen, but the Prime Minister was saying they've got to have it. Do you know Microsoft in America has bought the old Three Mile Island power station?
11: Yes, I saw. Yes,
10: that was the one that almost went rogue in 1979. But they're saying to power their data centres, they're going to have to own nuclear power. So I don't know, maybe it will happen.
11: We'll have different ones here, maybe. Our news at 10 o'clock, a last-minute pay deal could be offered to teachers as early as today and a bit head off this 24-hour strike. If accepted by the union, it would then go to a vote of their councils, their primary and secondary school councils. That could be as early as tomorrow. Could be averted. Could well be averted, but it would have to be a significant increase on what's already on the table.
10: I've had several teachers ring up and say it's not about the money. It's about respect and conditions. It will be about the money. We're speaking to one of the factions of the AEU after the 10 o'clock news.
11: Victoria's top police officer, Mike Bush, has intervened in a dramatic arrest in the CBD. 6 o'clock yesterday morning on Queen Street. He saw some officers dealing with a gentleman. There was a suggestion this man was armed with a knife. So Mike pulled over, jumped out.
10: Leapt out of the car.
11: He has a detail.
10: I hear the car didn't even stop. He rolled out.
11: He jumped out.
10: Leapt to his feet.
11: But he was involved in the arrest. This gentleman was tasered. This gentleman was taken down. He was rather erratic. But Mike Bush got his hands dirty yesterday. The man taken to hospital for assessment, he was found to be carrying a sharpened chisel on his person.
10: We got a statement from police on this just before the show started. And they said the man was dealt with by a CED, which means a something electrical device, which is stupid because do you know what TASER stands for? It's actually, I mean, no one ever...
11: Electronic response. No, I'm good at this. It's
10: from science fiction in the 50s. Thomas Andrew Swift's electric rifle. So he was a character in sort of, you know, novels aimed at teenage boys in the 50s. And he had a spaceship. So TASER is already an acronym. And now we've created a new acronym, CED, to replace TASER. But that's what it stands for, Thomas Andrew Swift's electric rifle.
11: I suppose if you invent it, you get to name it, don't you?
10: But he was a fictional character. He didn't actually invent it.
11: Sport, Geelong. Has swung seven changes for tonight's finals to find a game against St Kilda. Some big name, Graham Myers, James Warper returning, but seven changes, all of that at 10.
10: Thank you, David. 133693. Yet again, the Liberal Party is trying to reform itself. We're going to speak to a Liberal senator in a moment who is, if you like, putting together a list of questions for his fellow MPs. What should they do? Should they move to the left? Should they move to the right? Should they think up a different name for themselves? Do they need a new housing policy? Do they need to embrace environmentalism? What do they do about Pauline Hanson? What should the Liberal Party do to start winning back votes? 133693 at 24 to 10.
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20: It is 21 to 10. So the Liberal Party, this is the Federal Liberal Party, has posed itself a question. The question is, how do we make the Liberal Party a fit-for-purpose political machine in the 21st century? And there's all sorts of ideas being put forward. There's gender quotas, there's embracing multiculturalism, there's reaching out to younger voters. We're going to speak to the man in charge of this process in a moment. First, though, emails. Steve says, I work for Veolia Environmental Waste, and we had the head honcho from China come out recently. He could not believe that we stick our rubbish into the ground instead of burning it to make electricity. I agree. Richard, on the potential school teachers' strike, says, a strike that doesn't disrupt anything isn't a strike at all. The whole point is to make people notice the problem. Okay, but Richard, on that basis, like, if I wanted to have my own bit of industrial action and it stopped you getting to work and earning a day's pay, would you be happy with that, Richard? And the answer is probably not. And John says, my friend's daughter teaches in a secondary school. In her year 7 class, out of 26 students, 13 of them have special needs. Maybe this is what the teachers are talking about. Or maybe, but I don't know what the government can do if half a class has special needs. Like, can't create more hours in the day. 133693, just a reminder, escape your pricey telco. 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So the Liberal Party has got a bit of a problem at the moment. I mean, it's got its traditional foe, Labor, on the centre-left. But the rise of Pauline Hanson's One Nation on the right means that it's a bit stuck between these two. And it's not entirely clear what the Liberal Party should do. As I said, the Libs have posed themselves the question, how do we make the Liberal Party a fit-for-purpose political machine in the 21st century? Our next guest is a senator from Queensland, Senator James McGrath. Good morning.
16: Good morning.
20: Well, I guess there's all sorts of things you could do, so I'll just rattle through a few that come to mind. Labor has had gender quotas, I think, for about 15 or 20 years. The Liberal Party does not. Labor is pretty much 50-50 between men and women. The Libs, I think, is one-third, two-thirds. Would you think about gender quotas?
16: Personally, I'm against quotas, and
1: most members of the party I speak to are also against quotas. But the purpose of the discussion paper is to ensure that all issues are discussed and addressed to do with how the Liberal Party needs to make itself, as you point out, a campaign machine, a political machine for the 21st century. The Liberal Party was formed over 80 years ago. We had the first sort of proper review was the party, of the party was about 40 years ago at the end of the Fraser government. And this is essentially a health check. And a lot of things we're looking into actually aren't to do with the name of the party, which should, in my view, stay the Liberal Party. It's not about shifting to the left. Our values are timeless. A lot of things we're looking into are actually things that a lot of your listeners may not find that interesting. What are the powers between the state divisions of the party and the federal division? How do our branch meetings operate? Yeah. What happens when someone joins the party? And what I'm trying to do is we've sent the discussion paper out to every party member in the country. And if a party member is listening and haven't received it, please contact your relevant, I know you're in Victoria, but contact the Victorian HQ and say I haven't got it because I know they have emailed it out. And we want, there are questions we put to the party membership because we're a membership-based party. What do our members want to see from the party?
20: Okay, but, I mean, let's be honest. You know, you're not going to win elections by obsessing about, you know, how the state branch of the Liberal Party deals with the federal branch or how branch meetings are conducted and that sort of thing.
1: Exactly.
20: What about younger versus older voters? Older voters, sadly, are dying off and they tend to be more conservative. Younger voters are in the ascendancy. And the old saying that, you know, if you're not a socialist when you're 20, you have no heart, but if you're still a socialist when you're 40, you have no brain, is not so true now. People, you know, are sort of staying left-wing as they get older. How do you appeal to younger people?
1: Well, this is why the review, in a way, is not looking into some of those issues. The review is actually quite, in my views, as the chairman of the review, is quite a boring review, looking into the structures of the party and understand, because the parliamentary wing is the party that comes up with the policies that we take to an election. And I'm certainly not going near that. This is an organisational review. I just happen to be a senator. Chairing it also on the commission is Mike Baird, the former Premier of New South Wales, and Caroline Inch, who's from Victoria, is one of the party's vice presidents. We are looking into a lot of the boring things, but it's also understanding why people join political parties or don't join political parties, which touches upon the issue you just talked about of the young versus old model. What we're finding is 80 years ago, people joined political parties, but they also joined PNCs. They joined the Show Society. They got involved with the parish council. There was the Zonters, the Rotaries, the Probuses, all those things they got involved with because there was a real sense of community. Dad went, and I'm doing a gross generalisation here, Dad went to work, Mum stayed home, they listened to the wireless, there was a morning paper and an afternoon paper. Now in the 21st century, both parents work, papers are fading away. People get their news still from the radio, but you know, the biggest news source in Australia now is YouTube. How does a political party operate in such a changed environment? Now, this is something I think some of the other political parties are also dealing with, but also a lot of the other community groups are dealing with. You think about the number of community groups who have trouble getting people to join or go on the executive of those community groups to help that community group try and raise money.
20: But can I say, I mean really, if you want more people to join, and really that does mean younger people, you've got to think very clearly about what you represent and what you offer and what you might do. I mean, it's no good saying, oh, well, people look at YouTube instead of listening to the wireless or whatever. I mean, that's more like a symptom than a cause. But to get people motivated and engaged and wanting to be a part of something, you know, you've got to say, this is what we stand for and this is what we'll do and this is why you should be a part of it.
1: Exactly. And that's why, see, I believe the values of the Liberal Party, I'm someone who's been a member for quite a long time now, I think they're timeless. I love it. It's all about freedom. It's freedom of the individual. It's freedom of free enterprise. It's about patriotism. It's about all those things that have made Australia such a great country. And what we need to do as a political party is use those values and apply them to how Australians live their lives today, taking into account that both parents now work, taking into account that people may not go, do not have the time to go to political meetings, may not want to go to a branch meeting, because sometimes branch meetings, and I say this as a committed member of the party, aren't the most exciting things in the world. Understanding that the number one issue, and I don't want to go into policy, but the number one issue for young, when I say young people, people under the age of 40 in Australia, is being able to buy a home.
20: Well, and I agree with you on that, and I tell you what, if you can solve that conundrum, you'll get quite a few votes. Senator James McGrath there, Liberal Senator from Queensland. 1-3-6-9-3 at 13 to 10.
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7: 10 to 10 emails. Neil says there's only one thing the Liberal Party has to do, and that's recognise climate change. They should have known this, says Neil, when the Teals entered the stage, and maybe. Ian says they need to embrace change in the future, not live in the past. And back to teachers. Julia says, I have no idea why teachers think they deserve a pay rise. They're already paid well, says Julia, and they get numerous holidays. Weather now for the BYD Melbourne demonstrator event. It's on this Saturday and Sunday. Find out more at bydmelbourne.com.au. It is currently 12 degrees. Our forecast top is just 13. Bill, good morning.
8: Good morning, Tom. How are you?
7: Good, Bill.
8: Right. These politicians, why don't they give us the policies rather than saying, oh, this is not acceptable and that? You know what I mean?
7: Yeah.
8: People want to hear their policies.
7: Well, I agree, Bill, and I must admit, I had assumed that our previous guest, Senator James McGrath, would sort of talk about policies and ideas, but no, he wants to talk about party structure and that sort of thing. And I think, to be honest, that's why they are in trouble, because they are obsessed with these internal, you know, feuds and whatever, and not looking at the big picture and says, righto, what are the key issues? Like, Bill, I have a theory that every election is only decided by at most two or three things. That at least the people can remember. Remember when John Howard won in 2001? It was the Tampa election. That was it. You know, it was like, who decides who comes into Australia? Bang. Bill Clinton said back in the 1990s, he just said, it's the economy, stupid. And what he meant was, if you get the economy right, everything else will fall into place. And that's what he focused on, even though his own personal peccadilloes should have counted against him, but they didn't. And look, you know, the next state election here in Victoria, you know, crime, potholes, debt, corruption, well, there's four things. But, I mean, you deal with two or three of those and you're home and hosed. Thank you, Bill. Michael, good morning.
9: Hey, Tom, how you going?
7: Good.
9: Two things. That guy is the problem with the Liberal Party. I'm a Liberal voter. Listening to him talk just makes me cringe and not want to vote for him. I don't like people like that in the party.
7: Yeah, we had a similar reaction in here, unfortunately.
9: I can't even remember his name because he almost put me to sleep. And the other thing is, with the teachers, I got four kids in the school system, all different schools. The quality of teachers out there is really, really poor. Even to the point where I'd say a lot of teachers are almost, on a personal level, they have clashes with the kids, and it's almost like they need to bring the kids down. The quality of teachers just disappoints me.
7: How do you go having your four kids all at separate schools? Like, wouldn't it be easier to try and get them all in the one school?
9: Teenagers. I want to go to this school. My friends are at this school. I don't like this school.
7: Right, okay.
9: All the usual issues, they all ended up.
7: All right, thank you. I don't recall as a teenager being given those choices, but anyway. I've only got the one child, but, you know, my impressions of teachers, some are very good, some less so. Some you get the impression they don't really want to be teachers, but there it is. Andrew, hello.
0: Hi, Tom. How are you?
7: Good, Andrew.
0: I'm calling up about the AI data centres. I've been in the data centre business for many years, and I've recently teamed up with some Australian inventors that have found a way to use solar, which is heat from the sun, different to PV solar, to heat up water, salt water, which makes steam, turns a turbine, makes electricity, then captures that steam to make water. Which then powers AI data centers.
7: Oh, I see. So you use seawater and one of the, as well as power, you get fresh water out of it and salt.
0: Correct, yes.
7: Okay. Well, that could be a new brand, AI salt, and have that, you know, on your sausages and potatoes at dinner each night. Salt from AI. Could work. All right, that's interesting, Andrew. I will look into that because obviously you've got to be near the ocean to do it, but if there's one thing Australia has a lot of, it's the ocean. 133693 at 5 to 10.
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5: It is almost 10 o'clock. News coming up shortly with David Armstrong. After the news, we are going to speak to a teacher who is a convener of socialists in schools. Yes, that's a real thing. Look, if a deal is done, maybe next week's strike doesn't happen, but let's say a deal is not done, the strike will go ahead. Do the teachers really have the interests of the students at heart? Because having a strike on a school day, to me, is not in the interests of students nor their parents. Anyway, we'll talk about that after the news. Also, Professor Kate Burridge from Monash University will join us. We're going to have a look at Australian accents, plural. Now, I always used to think growing up that we all had pretty much the same accent, but, you know, there's a weird one in Adelaide. People in Western Australia speak a bit differently. There's a rural versus city divide. Recognisable Australian accents. And of course, your calls anytime, any issue. 133 693.
6: 3YBFM National News. Harvey Norman's renos are underway, and so is their renovation sale, clearing stock and slashing prices.
7: 13 degrees in Melbourne, cloudy, top today, 15. It's 10 o'clock. Good morning. I'm David Armstrong. Victoria's top cop Mike Bush has helped take down an armed man after witnessing an arrest on his way to work. 3AW's rumour file was told the Chief Commissioner was driving past officers trying to pin down a man in a high-risk arrest yesterday. The force has confirmed Mike Bush and his security detail were driving along Queen Street when they saw officers struggling to arrest a man who was reportedly armed with a knife. They say the armed man ran from police and refused to comply even after being tasered. Mike Bush helped the officers restrain the man. He was later found to be in possession of a sharpened chisel. He was taken to hospital for assessment. Next week's teacher strike could be averted. A new pay deal could be tabled as soon as today. If the AEU leadership accepts the offer, it would need to go to its primary and secondary councils for consideration, possibly tomorrow, and that could see the walkout averted. Health experts are endorsing new guidelines recommending children have blood pressure checks from as young as seven. Research shows up to 44,000 Australian children are living with undetected stage 2 high blood pressure. The Heart Foundation's Professor Gary Jennings says we can't ignore the early warning signs.
8: Once you sit on a trajectory and get older, they're the people that later on have significant risk factors and then are more likely to have heart problems in middle age.
7: Nearly 3,000 optometrists have formed a collective within the Health Services Union to unionise their profession. Internal documents show senior management at Specsavers and OPSM threatened their employees with pay cuts or performance reviews if they failed to sell enough glasses. The Liberals are considering gender quotas as the party seeks to win back support after consecutive federal election losses. A discussion paper has been sent to rank-and-file members, urging them to consider how to make the organisation fit for purpose in the 21st century. The document warns the party is struggling to connect with younger and multicultural voters and it's facing a severe gender imbalance. Academics are hopeful the latest Hollywood blockbuster, The Odyssey, will see a new generation of young people embrace classic literature. Dr. Ben Brown, the Faculty of Arts and Social Sciences at the University of Sydney, says it's a tough read, but worthwhile.
9: You can really actually sort of jump in wherever you like because some of those episodes are so famous, you know, like...